music until then. I have a little bit of an ode. This has been quite a hard week for entertainers, and I have a little, tribute that I'm going to throw on in just a little bit. Here on Kixie, and Saturday Night Soundwaves begins right now.

Okay, so this past week, a few people passed that really impacted my life in a lot of ways. I kind of wanted to throw a little tribute to them in the little bit of music that I have this evening before Tacoma Rainiers. So I'm going to play a Dolly Parton song that's hard to escape and hard to not be, I don't know, hard to not be impacted by. I'm not going to do Jolene or I Will Always Love You. I'm going to go a little bit deeper because that has been, it's been played a lot this weekend. Amazing songs, no doubt about that. But I wanted to peel back a little deeper. Here You Come Again. I also have a Tim Curry song in this set. Maybe you didn't know Tim Curry did music, but boy, did he. His Garage song. I've been rewatching the video for that. Do yourself a favor. Watch the Garage one. I can't remember the name of the song exactly, but Garage. Tim Curry is a delight to watch. And as I do voice work, and Peter Cullen, who was the voice of Optimus Prime and Eeyore and a bunch of cartoons in the 80s that I grew up on, very formidable stuff, he was the voice, main voice actor for a lot of those shows. So Peter Cullen passing this week also impacted me quite a bit. Peter Cullen, to my knowledge, and correct me if I'm wrong, didn't do any music, but amazing voice. He did the voice of the Predator, for darn's sake. He just sat in a room and went, wah, and made Predator noises. Cool guy. I met him a couple times. Very cool guy. But the song from Transformers the movie, the original animated one from 1985, Stan Bush, The Touch, from the soundtrack. This is also on Boogie Nights, just in case you really like it and you want a soundtrack to listen to. So, this music set, I've gone on a little bit too long, but thank you for listening, and Saturday Night Soundwaves will continue with this little RIP music set with Dolly Parton, Tim Curry, and Stan Bush for Peter Cullen.

0: amazing. Just a little run of music to kind of celebrate the celebrities that RIP'd this past week. Stan Bush doing The Touch, and Tim Curry, and Dolly Parton. Let's do more in a second as Saturday Night Soundwaves continues.
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0: 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Are there smooth, mellow sounds? Check. Are there falsetto voices flinging? Check. And you don't even need to ask. There are saxophones present at no extra charge. It's Saturday Night Soundwaves. And it's the more easy rock sounds of KIXI, hosted by me, Seth Thompson. Join me, won't you? I'll be sure to set the mood every Saturday at 5 p.m.
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I feel like since I only have less than an hour before we hop into Tacoma Rainiers, I really made these songs count for tonight's edition of Saturday Night Soundwave. So that was Dave Mason, We Just Disagree, and I'm going on to Mark Jordan, Slipping Away. And we will be cutting over to the Tacoma Rainiers in about 12 minutes.

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9: All right, my friends, so I'm going to play some Randy Goodrum, and then we are going into the Tacoma Rainiers. They are versus Salt Lake City this evening, and it's Grateful Dead night. If you want to catch the opening pitch at 6:05, you can do that. Head on down, enjoy a fantastic evening of baseball, or you can listen here on AM 880 KIXI. Riley Pay will be doing play-by-play and doing a fantastic job of it. Okay, Randy Goodrum time, and then go Rainiers.

0: This is a special edition of Tacoma Rainiers Baseball, brought to you on KIXI 880. Let's send it out to the ballpark to Andy Helwig and the voice of the Tacoma Rainiers, Riley Pay, for today's edition of Rainiers Baseball right here on KIXI 880.
1: Hi, everybody. Happy Saturday. Welcome into Cheney Stadium. It is time for Game 5 today with the Salt Lake Bees, the AAA club for the Angels. Looking for another win tonight here against the Bees. Tacoma, at no less, will split this series. They've taken three of the first four games so far. We welcome you into Cheney Stadium here tonight. Riley Pay with you. Andy Helwig is joining us shortly. Liza Switzke in the studio for us as well. Another win for Tacoma yesterday. They took it 6-3, the final score on Friday night. So with that, Tacoma now just a game under 500 in the second half. They're 27-28 now with back-to-back wins. The Bees fall to 19-35. So some interesting developments in the standings. We'll get into that later on here tonight. But 6-3 was the final score yesterday. The bullpen solid for Tacoma once again, holding Salt Lake scoreless across 3 1/3 innings of work. Leo Rivas with his third home run with Tacoma this season. And Connor Joe also walking twice yesterday, extending his on-base streak to a team-best 25 games. Tacoma got on the board first yesterday in the bottom of the second. Joe with a 5-pitch walk to lead off the inning, and then Leo Rivas with that 2-run homer over the trees beyond the right field wall. Tacoma off to a 2-0 lead. From there, the Bees did respond with their 3 runs in the top of the third inning. They took the lead. That was it for their offense, though, yesterday. The Bees leading 3-2. Nolan Kingham then settled in. He retired 9 of the final 10 that he faced. And Tacoma pitching retiring 12 in a row at that point as well, continued on after Kingham finished the night with 7 strikeouts, the most for him in a Rainiers uniform. And after that, the bullpen took care of the rest. The Rainiers rallied with 2 outs to retake the lead in the 6th inning. Victor Labrada started that rally with 2 outs with a double to right field. Rivas with a walk. There were 2 base runners on. Then a double steal successful for them. Willie McIver with a walk to load the bases. And Miles Mastroianni came up with a big hit yesterday. A grand slam out to right field. No doubt on it at all. It was a 3-2 pitch and he crushed it to right. His second career grand slam gave the Rainiers a 6-3 lead. After getting out of the 6th inning, Cooper Criswell finished off that frame and then came in again with a clean inning of work. So a perfect inning and a third for him yesterday to keep the Bees off the board. Seth Schumann went 1-2-3 in the 9th inning, earned the save as Tacoma took it 6-3, the final score. With the go-ahead grand slam in the 6th inning for Miles Mastroianni yesterday, that was the 5th grand slam of the season for Tacoma. His second career grand slam as well, and first since August of 2022. He was with AAA Durham at the time with the Rays system. First go-ahead grand slam by Rainiers hitter in the 6th inning or later since Jake Schiner had one in the 6th on June 3rd, 2023. Leo Rivas with his third home run with Tacoma yesterday, a 2-run shot in the 2nd. It was hit 102.6 off the bat, the 3rd hardest hit home run Rivas has had since 2021, and his hardest hit ball since his first Major League home run in September of 2025 at Tampa Bay, and that one 104 off the bat. Ryan Bliss with his 31st double of the year yesterday, his 2nd season with at least 30 doubles in his career. He is the first Rainiers player to collect 31 in a season since Jared Kelnick hit 32 in 2022. just the fourth Rainiers hitter to hit that mark since 2015. Connor Joe also extended his on-base streak yesterday, 25 games with a pair of walks. Longest for a Rainiers hitter this season, longest since Harry Ford reached in 28 consecutive contests last July. Since the streak started, he's got 24 walks and a .467 on-base percentage that is fourth best in the league. So many highlights to build on today. Tacoma looking for another win here in Game 5. They could win the series with another win here tonight. It's going to be a bullpen game today. The lefty Peyton Alford will get the ball for the Rainiers. A 1-1 record, a .432 ERA for him. His first start since 2022, but he has been an integral piece of the bullpen here in Tacoma this season. He's going to face a southpaw on the other side. Sam Aldagiri will get the start. He is 4-5, a .706 ERA for him. So a pair of southpaws on the mound here on Saturday night in Tacoma, Washington. We are going to take one break in our pregame show, return with some news around the PCL for you. A look at the standings. We'll get you starting lineups and first pitch here on Saturday night. 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
1: Welcome back into our pregame show here tonight ahead of Game 5 with the Salt Lake Bees. We'll get you all caught up with what's happening around the rest of the Pacific Coast League here today. It'll be game number 131. For Tacoma of 150 in the regular season. So currently around the league, it looks like it's already the bottom of the second. Round Rock is hosting Albuquerque, and the Express have a 3-1 lead right now over the Isotopes. The Isotopes will be the opponent for Tacoma this upcoming week, the lone trip to Albuquerque this season. In just a few moments, Reno set to host Sacramento, 6:35 start. Vegas will host Sugarland at 7:05. Along with that, a pivotal series between the Space Cowboys and the Aviators. Top of the sixth inning, Oklahoma City is hosting El Paso. They've got a pitcher's duel in Oklahoma. El Paso leading 1-0 right now over the Comets. Looks like that is it for the PCL action here tonight. And around the rest of the Mariners minor league system, we'll take a look around that scoreboard as well. Top of the seventh inning, Arkansas leading Wichita right now at 6-1. The score, AA club is leading over the AA club for the Twins. Ryan Sloan with the start today for the AA affiliate. The Inland Empire hosting Fresno. They will start at 6:35. And Everett is set to host Eugene as well. That'll round out all the action across the minor leagues at 7:05 here tonight. As we take a look at the standings here in the second half, things are getting interesting. Sugarland still in first place. 34-21, but they are on a six-game losing streak right now. Just 3-7 over their last 10 games, so things have gotten much closer with Sacramento, Oklahoma City, and Round Rock all three games back right now, all in the mix. And currently, Sacramento 5-5 over their last 10. They have dropped their last two. Comets 4-6, Round Rock 6-4, so all with that 564 winning percentage in the second half and three games behind the first place Space Cowboys. So that gap has tightened just a little bit. Sugarland has been in the first place spot for quite some time in the second half of the standings. But after that, it's Tacoma now with the next best record, 27-28, seven games back, and winners of their last two. The Rainiers now 6-4 over their last 10 games. Behind them, Albuquerque, eight games back. Again, that will be the opponent this upcoming week, heading out to New Mexico. Reno, 8.5 games back. They have won their last two as well. Then after that, it's the Bees, 14.5 games out, 5-5 over their last 10. El Paso rounds things out. They are in the final spot, 16 games out of first place, and that is going to be the opponent for Tacoma for their final homestand here at Cheney Stadium after that trip to Albuquerque. So all that's left in the schedule, Albuquerque, and then be back home for El Paso on the road to take on Round Rock. That'll be the final series of the regular season. So something to pay attention to during this final stretch as the playoff hunt continues here in the PCL. For the Big League Club, they did fall to Toronto earlier on today, and for that final score, 4-3 ended up being the final. Toronto is now 67-70, Mariners 64-72. Just a miscue that ended up being costly with the bases loaded. Toronto able to get a pair in the fifth inning after Seattle led by three after four. Today, the scoring was started by a Cal Raleigh home run, his 19th of the season. He continues to put up some monster numbers at the Rogers Center. With his 19th, the Mariners off to a 1-0 lead. And then in the top of the fourth, Taylor Ward would add on with a two-run single, Seattle leading 3-0. But in that bottom of the fifth inning, George Springer worked a walk and a wild pitch would bring in another run, so two scoring with the bases loaded. Mariners kept their lead, but not for long. In the bottom of the sixth, Brett Bateman with that single to tie the game. Alejandro Kirk, the difference today, an RBI single. Toronto led 4-3, and that would be the final score today. So the Blue Jays taking the first two, and Cade Anderson with his second start in the big leagues, 4 1/3 innings, two runs ended up being charged to his line, three hits, three walks, and three strikeouts today. We're going to step aside for one more quick break here in our pregame show as we sing the national anthem. When we come back, we'll get you starting lineups and first pitch for Game 5 with the Bees. 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
1: Welcome back in. We are all set for Saturday Night Baseball here with the Salt Lake Bees. Here are your starting lineups for tonight's matchup. For Salt Lake, the shortstop, Kyren Parris to lead things off. Rowdy Rodriguez in right. Sebastian Rivero will complete the battery today. The Major League rehabber, Nico Cavadas, batting cleanup. He's at first. Jamer Candelario's at third. Nelson Rada in center. Bryce Teodosio in left. Yolmer Sanchez at second. And Ben Goble will DH today. He rounds out the order, batting ninth. For Tacoma, the shortstop, Ryan Bliss to lead things off. Nolan Jones, the DH tonight. Michael Arroyo in left. Lazaro Montes in right, batting cleanup. Connor Joe's at first. Stuart Fairchild in center field. Andy Ibanez, the third baseman. Miles Mastroboni with a grand slam yesterday will bat eighth. He is the second baseman tonight. And Nick Raposo will complete the battery today for Peyton Alford. He is batting ninth, doing the catching. Pair of southpaws here today on Grateful Dead night here at Cheney Stadium. We have a great crowd that continues to file in. It is Peyton Alford on the mound for the Rainiers. A bullpen game tonight here for Tacoma. He'll go opposite the lefty, Sam Aldagiri, but Alford has been strong for the Rainiers this season, and the bullpen has been really solid this series as well.
12: Yeah, the bullpen has put together some really strong stretches, especially in these last two games where they haven't given up a run. We've seen Alford show the ability to give you multiple innings here, and given it's a bullpen game tonight, probably going to be asked out of him. Again, over the course of this series, we've seen the bullpen need to do some heavy lifting, so a couple innings potentially today out of Alford, but one of the best performances we've seen from this group over the last couple of seasons. You know, the ERA coming in today's game for the bullpen, 4.42, the best for Tacoma at this point in the season in about 3 years.
1: Also very difficult to maintain in the Pacific Coast League. They've been a strong unit this year. We're all set to go. Kyren Parris to lead things off, and the first pitch is driven out to center field. Long run for Fairchild, but he is there, makes the catch. One pitch, one out, and we welcome you upstairs here with us tonight. Riley Payne, Andy Hellwig with you at no less. Tacoma will split this series, but a chance to win the series here today and another strong victory yesterday. The pitching was good, and you got your timely offense with that Mastroboni grand slam.
12: Yeah, we've talked about it. Tacoma has just got a lot of success against Salt Lake in this ballpark and trying to keep that going here, get the series victory tonight, potentially make it 5 out of 6 tomorrow. And, you know, looking at the outside, the big picture right now, Rainiers are 7 games back, and so get on a hot streak here and get a little help up top, and things could get a little interesting here down the stretch.
1: Just 3 more series left to go after this one, as that's fouled back. Ball and a strike, so it'll be Albuquerque next week, back home for El Paso, and finish on the road in Round Rock. So certainly some opportunities over the next couple of weeks. Tacoma not too far back in the race. Here's the 1-1. This one, a fly ball hit to right. Montes drifting back, and at the wall, he's got room as he holds onto it, tumbling down to his back. He's able to squeeze it. And now Fairchild is out to check on him. He stays on his back out there in right field. And now he pops up. Amanda Lee, the athletic trainer, and John Russell out, also about to go and check on him, but he gives the thumbs up from right field. Says he's all good.
12: I think that wall might have snuck up on him a little bit. It looked like Laz is all right, had the smile on his face after, I think, lying on the back there. Just
1: recollect for a second.
12: He's made more. It tore a little hole in the bottom of the padding.
1: Now it is Sebastian Rivero at the plate with two outs in the inning. He's all smiles, though, out in right field. Says he's all good. Two outs, Rivero in a 1-0 count. That sails high. And a 2-0 count on the board. So a line out and a fly out. The base is empty with two outs. Alford gets a sign and the pitch. That's off the plate for ball three. Rivero, the major league rehabber, he's doing the catching tonight for the Bees. Alford, the southpaw, gets a sign. Kicks and deals the 3-0. That is low, ball four. So a four-pitch walk to extend the inning. That'll bring up Nico Cavadas, and we'll set the defense for Tacoma here today. Raposo completes the battery. It is Joe at first, Mastroboni's at second, Ibanez the third baseman, Bliss at short, left to right in the outfield. It's Arroyo, Fairchild, and Montez. Lefty on lefty here, Cavadas digs in, and a check swing on the first pitch. He went around. Offered on the slider, count is 0-1. Alford is 6 foot even. He's 190 pounds, 29 years old, rather 30 now, out of Florence, Kentucky. Recently celebrated a birthday. Or 29, rather. Here's the 0-1. I'm getting way ahead of myself. Don't want to add that extra year on. That was the wrong part of the roster.
12: When it was his birthday a couple days ago, the guys in the clubhouse asked me, like, hey, can we give it to him a little bit when he gets into the ball game? And he turned 29, but an unnamed Rainier's pitcher wanted them to announce it as his 30th birthday.
1: That's what I was thinking about. I was like, wait a second, I thought it was a joke. Here's a ground ball to second. Mastroboni's got it, throws to first, and a scoreless inning for Peyton Alford in the top of the first inning. No runs, no hits, no errors, one left. We head to the bottom of the first inning on Kixie 880.
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1: Bottom of the first inning, Ryan Bliss, Nolan Jones, Michael Arroyo set to face the lefty Sam Aldagiri on the mound for the Bees today. Southpaw is 4-5 with a 7.06 ERA, making his 26th appearance this season and 17th start at AAA. Bliss will be the batter. He leads things off and digs in from the right side. Aldagiri gets a sign and kicks and fires the first pitch. That's in for a strike. He dots a fastball. Another lovely night here in Tacoma. It is 70 degrees right now here in Washington. The 0-1 is fouled straight back, 0-2. Winds are logged at 8 miles per hour currently, blowing out to straightaway center field. Humidity 44%. We had some light showers last night and early this morning. The tarp came off with ample time this morning, about 11 a.m. Here's the 0-2, and that is low. A ball and two strikes, and it's been a beautiful day since then. It's South Pond, 6'1", 210 pounds, 24 years old. He's from Verona, Italy. This one lofted out to shallow left. The shortstop can't get there. Paris trying to reach up and get a glove on it in the outfield grass, but Bliss lofts it out of his reach. He is aboard to lead off the first inning.
12: Yeah, defending the zone there with two strikes, reaching out at a changeup and just get the bat on the ball there. And Bliss able to lift that over Paris' head into shallow left, just get enough on it. And good at bat there, fighting off a two-strike pitch and turning it into a hit.
1: A leadoff single, Tacoma able to score first yesterday. Now Nolan Jones at the plate, first pitch. He is in for a strike with a cutter. Jones, the DH tonight for Tacoma. And the 0-1. That's in for a strike. Dots the fastball. Bliss leaning off of first base. 0-2. Off the plate, a ball and two strikes. It is Grateful Dead night here in Tacoma, so the Rainiers are donning those specialty jerseys. It's a navy blue top with the red detail across the V neckline. Tacoma right across the front of the chest in a block lettering with the red font. This one misses inside, 2-2. White numbers with the red outline on the back as well. And there's a Rainiers R on the front. A portion of the skull, it's in white with blue and red details. White pants to match here today. Throw over to first base to check on Bliss. He is back in safely. Navy blue caps as well for the Rainiers with their red Rainiers are across the front. These jerseys will be auctioned off later on. Proceeds benefiting Soundview Little League. This one driven out to right field. Rodriguez just turns. It is way back and way gone. Nolan Jones gives the Rainiers the lead. It's 2-0 in the bottom of the first inning. 378 feet out to right field for Nolan Jones. Back-to-back games. Tacoma gets on the board first with a two-run home run. And his first here with the Rainiers.
12: It was only a matter of time before we saw this for Jones's 15th combined on the season, and got a cutter that just sat right over the middle of the plate and pounded it over the right field wall. Good to see that out of him, and a really well-struck ball to right field and give the Rainiers some early runs.
1: Michael Arroyo fouls back the first pitch for strike one. Two nothing Tacoma, bases empty as Bliss comes in on the home run as well. Arroyo already a home run this series, and the 0-1 to him. Lifted out to center field, Rada drifts over, Teodosio the left fielder as well, but Rada will be the one to make the catch. There's one away. It'll bring up Lazaro Montes. Let's set the defense for the Bees today. Rivero is the catcher for Aldeguiri. Cavadas at first. Sanchez at second. Candelario's at third. With Paris at short, left to right in the outfield. Teodosio, Rada, and Rodriguez. Another lefty on lefty matchup. Aldeguiri kicks and fires. Caught on and missed for strike one. One to Montes, low and away. All in a strike. A This one driven out to right field. It sends Rodriguez a few steps back, but he reaches up to make the catch, backpedaling towards the warning track. There's two away. That'll bring up Connor Joe.
12: Yeah, some more loud contact, too. That's another cutter that just sat over the middle of the plate. Laz rips that 105 miles an hour, just didn't get enough under it. But a couple times now, he's sat that cutter right over the heart of the plate to the left-handed hitter.

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1: First challenge of the game, and the Bees do win it. That is a strike. Catches a corner of the strike zone. Salt Lake maintains both challenges. And the count flips to 1-2. Rivero and Aldeguiri settle on a sign, and the 1-2 home. Skips in the dirt. Change up to even the count at 2. Two, two on the way. Cut on and miss. That is strike three. Goes to a slider to collect his first strikeout of the game. A two-run score for Tacoma. Two hits, no errors, none left. It's a two-run home run for Nolan Jones, and the Rainiers off to a 2-0 lead. We're off to the second on Kixie 880.
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1: In the top of the second inning, Jamer Candelario, Nelson Rada, Bryce Teodosio are the three to face Peyton Alford. For his second inning of work, he worked around a walk with two outs in the second, or in the first inning rather, and faced one over the minimum. Now here in the second, Candelario steps in from the right side. Alford kicks and deals the first pitch. And is in for a strike as he starts him out with a slider. Alford is making his 28th appearance with Tacoma this season. He is combined for 33 and a third innings coming into today's game. This one is lofted down the right field side. Connor Joe gives it a look, but that one gets down between him and Montez. Candelario racing for second, and the throw is wide. He's in there safely. That's a double to lead off the second inning. Opposite field hit for Candelario. That curveball and just looped it out to right.
5: Yeah, got a little bit under it, and he takes an aggressive turn. And I tell you, if Bliss picks that throw, I think they got him at second base. And I didn't think they were going to have a chance when Les picked that ball up, but he puts a close throw to the bag there. It makes it a heck of a lot closer play than I thought it was going to be.
1: He's been displaying the arm in right field often here in AAA. Nelson Rada shows bunt, pulls back as it misses low for ball one. So now the Bees have the tying run at the plate. 2-0 Tacoma in the second. 22 walks to 40 strikeouts for Alford in his time with the Rainiers. Opponents hitting 220 against him. Here's the 1-0. Shows bunt and hits it down the third base side. Ibanez scoops it up, throws to first base for the out. Alford falling off the mound as well, trying to get there, but Ibanez, the third baseman, gets there first, and he fires the dart to first.
5: Alford didn't come up with the baseball, but his diving effort, what that did was keep Candelario at second base because Ibanez broke in on the play. Alford's going for the baseball as well, and so there was nobody at third base, and so Candelario, he had to

0: hold up to see if Alford caught the baseball. And by the time it drops in, Ibanez gets that throw away, and Candelario stays put out at second.
1: Gets the first out in the inning and keeps the runner at second base. Teodosio at the plate from the right side, and the slider misses for ball one.
0: It looked like he started taking a couple steps toward third, too, but as soon as Alford goes after it, he's got to be prepared in case he makes the catch to have to tag up.
1: Here's the 1-0. Off the plate. Two balls, no strike. Lefty deals. That sails high. 3-0 now on Teodosio. Left fielder for the Bees hitting .271, 7 home runs, 27 RBI, reaching base at a .348 clip. .30. Deals a strike. Alford's back in the count. First time Alford is starting in a game since 2022. He's a Double-A Arkansas. Had a pair of starts of his 13 appearances that year. Here's a ground ball hit to the shortstop. Bliss scoops it up, throws to first, and there's two down. Candelario stays at second, and a pair of ground outs for the first two outs in the second inning.
0: Yeah, just what you need after that bloop double down the right field line. And not a lot of strong contact here off of Alford either. But give up that bloop double and the failed sacrifice attempt, and now a ground out here and one hitter away from stranding Candelario out at second.
1: Southpaw readies, and the pitch. Sanchez takes his swing at a slider. Count is 0-1. That's from the right side facing the lefty.
0: Yeah, Peyton, the fastball slider pitcher, throws them evenly both sides. He's mixing in that curveball that we've seen, but that balances it really evenly.
1: 0-1. Sails high, and that one rolls away. Candelario moves up to third base on a wild pitch. Poso trying to get a glove on it, just grazed off the edge of his glove. Got to it down the first baseline.
0: Alford loves to play that fastball up in the zone. He gets really good ride on it. That's where you can get that swing and miss.
1: One. Fouled off. And out towards the light towers. Ball and two strikes. Leans in, he sets at the letters. 1-2 home. Just got a piece of the curveball. Sanchez stays alive. 2-0 Tacoma, top of the second. Alford's already seen the Bees this week. Perfect inning with a strikeout. His first appearance in relief. 1-2 home. Off the plate. Two balls, two strikes. The outing before that, three innings for him in Sacramento. So see how long he will go tonight in this bullpen game. 2-2. Grounded foul down the third baseline.
0: Now, you can get a little bit farther out of him, too, because obviously pitches today, Rainiers have not had a pitcher go back-to-back this season, and so won't pitch tomorrow. He had the Monday off day, so if he does go three, figure a couple days off and likely see him again early next week in Albuquerque.
1: 2-2. Ground ball, again, foul down the third base side. Count stays even. Sanchez fouled off a curveball. Will be the eighth pitch of the at-bat.
0: Yeah, he goes with that curveball down, trying to get him to chase it, see if he fouls it up with a high fastball here.
1: 2-2. This is low. Count is full. Candelario at third base, reaching on a double, then a wild pitch. Here is the payoff. Fouled off again. A long battle continues for Sanchez. Well, this will be the 10th pitch.
0: He's only thrown him two fastballs, too. A lot of curveball slider in this at-bat.
1: Alford gets a new baseball. And the payoff. Outside ball four. Sanchez will reach. Stays patient and works the walk on the 10th pitch. That'll put runners on the corners now for Ben Goble. Goble is the DH tonight. He bats from the right side. One off the plate for ball one. Now Raposo is going to go out, have a conversation with Alford.
0: These are just the things you don't want to snowball here. You give up that leadoff double, and then you settle back in, get two quick outs, you're feeling pretty good, and then Sanchez just grinds you down on a 10-pitch walk, fouling off a bunch of pitches, and then you fall behind on a slider hide away here to Goble, so try and lock back in and try and avoid this from turning into something bigger.
1: Here's the 1-0. Deals a strike. Count evens. Alford back in the count. Meanwhile, in the bullpen, Tacoma has Houston Roth starting to throw right now. Alford had 32 pitches, and his season high was 41 when he put together those three innings in Sacramento. Gets a big swing and a miss for strike two. Goble loses the batting helmet, swinging at the slider. Goble steps out. He calls time. Ball and two strikes, two outs, runners at first and third. One, two. This is low. Goes to his fastball that time, just about 94. Toes the rubber from the third base side. Leans in, he nods. 2-2. Fouled back. Just got a sliver. He's working some long at-bats, fouling off a handful of pitches in this inning.
0: And that's, again, you never want to see a long inning when you're on the mound, but when you've got the bullpen game, you get into those 10-pitch at-battles. You know, that, those are the type of things that may cost you that extra inning. Alford may have been able to get you three. That count now getting up.
1: 2-2, runner goes. That is spoiled foul once again. Goble gets a piece. Sanchez heads back to first base. Tacoma leading 2-0. Two balls, two strikes, two outs. Here's the pitch. And another foul ball. Relentless at-bats for this Bees lineup early on. Another long at-bat as Goble fouls off the 7th pitch from Alford. Seen a slider, four-seam, curveball so far. 2-2. Just barely misses for ball three.
0: That's a really tough take. You know, after fouling off three consecutive pitches, that fastball and just missing inside. Tough take there with two strikes.
1: Looking to finish off the inning. Alford steps off. Old base runners tag up. Full count, two outs. The pitch. Swing and a miss. Strike three. Alford gets a huge strikeout to end the threat in the second inning, his first of the game, and that will retire the side. No runs, one hit, no errors, and two left on. The Rainiers maintain their 2-0 lead. We head to the home half on Kixie 880.
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1: The second inning, Tacoma leads 2-0 over Salt Lake, and will send Stuart Fairchild, Andy Abanez, Miles Mastroboni to the plate. Facing Sam Aldagiri, he is the starter today. Allowed the two-run homer to Nolan Jones in the first inning, but set down the next three that he saw. Now Fairchild makes his way to the plate. Center fielder bats from the right side. Fairchild entering today, hitting 303 with Tacoma so far yesterday. Had the day off. LeBron out in center field. First pitch. Off the plate for ball one. Third time that Aldagiri is facing the Rainiers in his career. First time that he's pitching here at Cheney Stadium. 1-0. Driven out to left field. That one is fair, and it is tucked into the corner. Fairchild racing up to second base. He's in there safely with a double to lead off the bottom of the second.
0: Yeah, it seems like that cutter right now for Aldagiri, this is where he's given up everything. Yeah, a lot of that loud contact. Again, it's just sitting over the plate. If he's trying to run it inside, he's not hitting his spot. They're trying to hit it on the corner. Either way, he's just laying it right over the middle of the plate, and the Rainiers are pounding it.
1: So a leadoff hit, and now Andy Abanez at the plate. Bats from the right side. Aldagiri kicks and deals. That is fouled off down the first base side into the seats.
0: That slow-looping curveball, 72 miles an hour. He doesn't use it a ton, but Abanez almost did it here. You almost have to reload your swing when you see that coming out. Take that second toe tap before you let it rip.
1: Here's the 0-1. That's inside, rolls to the left, and Fairchild breaks for third base. He is in there ahead of the throw. Rivero got to it, threw to Candelario, but Fairchild up to third base safely.
0: And I'll tell you, that's a heck of a play by Candelario at third base, too, because the throw was low, made a tough pick. Otherwise, that throw is going up the line, and the Rainiers would have a 3-0 lead.
1: Another run 90 feet away, and the infield will come in now with a runner at third. Ball and a strike for Abanez. The pitch. This is low. Third baseman hitting 241 with a home run and three RBI for Tacoma so far. Here's the pitch. Swing and a foul tip into the glove of Rivero. Count evens. Goes to a fastball. Another foul ball. Imanez got a piece of it. It lodged into the roof. Stuck between the awning. Two balls, two strikes.
0: He's back-to-back high fastballs. He's gotten Ibanez to chase up a bit.
1: And the 2-2. Misses low. Good block by Rivero. He keeps it in front of him. Two nothing Rainiers, bottom of the second. The payoff. Caught on and missed. Gets him to chase. Change up for his second strikeout of the game. There's one away in the second. It's Miles Mastroboni. Came up with a big hit yesterday, a grand slam to seal the deal for the Rainiers, his second career grand slam in the sixth inning as he lifts it out to the left field corner. It is foul out towards the R-bar. Third home run with Tacoma. Pair of home runs yesterday powered the win for the Rainiers. Rivas with that two-run homer, the grand slam from Mastroboni. A one. Low and away. Ball and a strike.
0: Now with the lefties here again, it's a cutter that's been giving Aldegary trouble. Hasn't shown Mastroboni one. Maybe he tries more slider here. They're giving up some loud contact already off that cutter. Again, infield in here too, so loud contact, trying to avoid that, looking for something soft.
1: 1-1. Popped up foul down the third base side. Ball and two strikes. Fairchild is at third base, a double and a wild pitch to put him there. One out in the bottom of the second. Mastroboni calls time. Lefty on lefty. And the 1-2. High and away. Fastball. Off the plate. 2-2 now the count. Aldegary played in the World Baseball Classic for Team Italy. So did Miles Mastroboni here in 2026. Two two. Broken bat, line drive into left field. That'll get through. Fairchild comes in to score. RBI single for Miles Mastroboni. Tacoma leads now 3-0 over the Bees in the bottom of the second.
0: At bat dies a hero, and again, it's the cutter. He leaves it over the middle of the plate, and Mastroboni gets just enough of it, albeit off the end of the bat, but able to poke it out in the left center. And Rainiers capitalize after that leadoff double. You get the runner to third with no outs, and got to get something out of it, and the Rainiers do.
1: That'll bring up Nick Raposo. He steps in from the right side. First pitch. This is low for ball one. So three runs on four hits so far, facing the lefty for the Bees. Stravone takes a few steps off of first, and the pitch. Popped up, foul. Finds the seats. Rivero gives it a look. One on the way. Aldegiri kicks and deals. This one driven out to left field, but it hooks foul. Out to the party deck. 1-2. Aldegiri got the start for Team Italy when they faced Brazil in early March. 4-2, third scoreless innings with 8 strikeouts. Also got the start in their knockout game against Puerto Rico. Quick check over to first base. Mastroboni's back in safely. Advances them to their first ever semifinal appearance for Italy.
0: What an electric run that
1: right?
0: was.
1: Right? With the espresso machine and all, this one line foul down the third base side, 1-2.
0: I wonder how good of espresso they were pulling in there.
1: That's a good point.
0: Because, I mean, we can't be pulling perfect shots every time out of there, I'd imagine. Maybe they, I mean, if anybody would, it'd be them.
1: Yeah, right? You can't.
0: But just given the conditions.
1: Can't miss. Yeah.
0: Trying to do it in a dugout.
1: Yeah. In the midst of the home run celebration.
0: Especially if you're going back to back.
1: Ground ball hit back to the mound. Aldegiri throws to second. Sanchez to first. That is in time. A double play. Will end the inning. It goes 1-4-3 on the double play, but Tacoma does score another run. They do it on 2 hits. No errors, none left. It's 3-0 Rainiers. We make our way to the third on Kixie 880.
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1: In the top of the third inning, the bullpen game continues. Houston Roth will take over and face the top of the order, Kyron Paris, Rowdy Rodriguez, and Sebastian Rivero. He relieves Peyton Alford, who got the first 2 scoreless innings here tonight. Now a right-hander for the Bees to face. Alford's final line here tonight, 2 innings of work, did not allow a run, just 1 hit. 2 walks, struck out 1 as well. 39 pitches, 23 for strikes. So now it's off to a right-hander. Roth takes over. He's 6'3", 220 pounds, 28 years old from Oxford, Mississippi. First pitch is in for a strike with a cutter. 0-1. Paris, a line out to center field, his first time up. Now one is fouled off at the plate. 0-2.
0: Three early runs of support here, and given the way that the Rainiers bullpen has thrown over the last couple of nights, you know, three in the four games of this series, they've been rock solid and putting themselves here in a pretty good spot early on.
1: Low and away, a ball and two strikes. Roth making his 35th appearance, a 2-3 record, even 5 ERA. He's made five starts for Tacoma this season, stepping up in that spot starter role. 54 innings for him, 25 walks, 64 strikeouts. A ground ball that's hit out of the reach of Ryan Bliss. It finds its way into the outfield grass. Kyron Paris has a single to lead off the inning. That'll bring up Rowdy Rodriguez.
0: Yeah, so Roth, again, like you said, had filled in the – he'd been the designated starter for those bullpen games, and so he's been built up to throw a couple of innings. And so Alford got you two, and Roth can get you two, maybe three, and if he's really efficient, maybe even a little more than that, but should be able to handle some bulk innings here to get you through to the middle part of the ballgame.
1: First pitch to Rodriguez is in for a strike with a sweeper. Roth last week in Sacramento made a pair of starts for the Rainiers. The 0-1 is foul tipped at the plate, 0-2. And both of those starts, he was able to put together three innings. Three perfect innings for him on the 19th. Tacoma carried that perfect game for some time as well. Up until the sixth inning, he struck out four over those three perfect. The 0-2, fouled back, count stays 0-2. Then in his second appearance on the 23rd, three scoreless once again and struck out three, so allowed just one hit to the Rivercats over six combined with seven strikeouts and no walks issued as well. Spinning a throw to first base, trying to get Paris leaning, he's back in. Oh, 2. Misses low. Rodriguez with a flyout to right field, his first time up. Yesterday, he hit 6 in the batting order. In a multi-hit game, going 2-for-3, a home run, a single, and a walk. 1-2. Long way. 2 balls, 2 strikes. The third inning, 3-0 lead. The 2-2, fouled straight back. Rodriguez takes a few steps in front of the plate as he fouls off a sweeper. Rolled foul. Rodriguez continues to battle. Bees, by the way, in their black jersey tops. Again, gray bottoms, Salt Lake in cursive lettering. Yellow across the front with the yellow stripe on the sleeves. Angels logo on the right side. Swing and a miss. That's strike three. And the first strikeout for Houston Roth tonight. Sets down Rodriguez with his fastball, and there's one away.
0: Yeah, showed him a handful of off-speed pitches going at the splitter, the sweeper, and got a splitter fouled off, and then just comes back with the heat and swung right through it.
1: Sebastian Rivero at the plate. He worked a walk in the first inning, left-stranded there. As he lines it down the left-field side, it's foul. Paris took off. He'll do the U-turn at second base. What a great crowd here today on Saturday. Another packed house here at Cheney Stadium. Spin and a throw to first. Paris back in safely on a slide.
0: Yeah, you knew Grateful Dead night. You knew the Deadheads were going to make, they're going to show out.
1: Got a great turnout for that.
0: A lot of tie-dye out there.
1: Yeah. That's fouled straight back, and the count is 0-2 for Rivero. Two, runner goes, and that one misses low. Throw down to second base is close, but not in time. Perez slides in with a stolen base.
0: Yeah, 16th of the season, got a really good jump here. Throw goes a little bit to the other side of the bag. Mastroboni holds that tag on in case Perez overslides, but he's able to keep that back foot on.
1: Roth readies, and the 1-2 fouled off and out of play down the first baseline. 1-2 still the count. Cavadas waits on deck. Roth kicks and deals. Swing and a miss. That is strike three and back-to-back strikeouts for Houston Roth in the third inning.
0: This is just nasty off the splitter, right over the top of it, and a lot of movement going back in towards Rivero, almost ends up near his back foot. That was filthy.
1: Now with two outs, Cavadas steps in. The first pitch is hit foul off the netting down the third base side. Jonathan Diaz goes to collect it. He will be the starter tomorrow. Got the start in the opener. And we'll wrap up the series as well. And he will be one of our newest guests on the Cheney Chat. That's in for strike two. 0-2 count. The official podcast of the Tacoma Rainiers. And this one is fun because it's not one but two guests. Jonathan Diaz, Victor Lerada joining us by popular request. And it was a very fun time getting to talk with both of them. Swing and a miss. That is strike three, and three consecutive strikeouts for Houston Roth to cap off the top of the third. No runs, one hit, no errors, and one left on. It's 3-0 Rainiers. We head to the home half on Kixie 880.
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1: It's the the top of the order due up in the bottom of the third. Ryan Bliss, Nolan Jones, Michael Arroyo due up to face Sam Aldagiri. First pitch off the plate for ball one. Bliss started the offense today with that leadoff single in the first inning, brought in on the two-run homer from Nolan Jones. Counting for two of the three runs so far. Here's the 1-0. That one is in for a strike to even the count. Aldagiri made his AAA debut facing Tacoma. It was at the end of last season. Five innings of work. Bliss fouls it back, 1-2. Then he saw Tacoma again in May this year. Quality start for him. One, two, home. That's high. 2-2. The lefty deals, and it's off the plate with a changeup. Payoff. Outside ball four and a leadoff walk for Ryan Bliss. First free pass issued by Aldagiri. With some speed on the base pass for Tacoma. Brings up Nolan Jones.
0: And Rangers have gotten the leadoff man now in each of the first three innings. And have been able to score runs in the first two.
1: Jones with his first home run with Tacoma in the first inning, and no doubter to right as Bliss takes off. It's a ball at the plate. Throw down is not in time, and Ryan Bliss has a stolen base. Took off on the first pitch to Nolan Jones and another runner in scoring position. Adds on to his tally this season. That's 25 on the year for Ryan Bliss. That one misses for ball two. Franchise stolen base leader for Tacoma. And the 2-0. It's in for a strike. Tacoma now 7-for-9 in stolen base attempts this week as well against the Bees. Now the Geary steps off. He looks Bliss back to second. It's low for ball three. Aldagiri's coming off of an appearance against the Aces where he put together 2 2/3 innings to start. 3 runs, 3 hits, 3 walks, 4 strikeouts, 64 pitches in that start as Jones fouls it off. Count is full. Bees had that Sunday game canceled, though, with the Aces, so Aldagiri is pitching tonight on 6 days rest. Full count for Jones. Here's the payoff. That's a foul ball down the third base side. sun continues to set. Shadows on the left side of the diamond. A little bit of sunshine out towards the right. Another payoff. This is inside for ball four. It's going to be challenged, though, by Rivero. Fastball low and away, and that one is a strike after all. Rivero wins the challenge. The fastball catches just a sliver of the strike zone. And the Bees keep their challenge. That'll bring up Michael Arroyo with one out.
0: Rivero doing a good job back there. He's won a couple.
1: Now with Arroyo at the plate. Steps out. Flew out to center field his first time up. Takes a swing at the changeup for strike one. Talked about it a lot, but Arroyo has been solid against lefties in AAA. Facing a southpaw here tonight. That one is low. Rivero blocks it, but he loses sight of it and throws high to third base. Bliss took advantage. He is in there safely. It didn't roll away from him all too far. He blocked it at the plate, but just couldn't find it.
0: Yeah, it's one of those things as a catcher where, again, you can feel it hit you. You know it's somewhere nearby, but if you don't track it all the way through, then you're kind of scrambling because everything just moves so quickly, and you're looking for a little bit of help, even though that ball is just a couple feet away, and a good read by Bliss to move up because now the infield is forced in.
1: 1-1 off the plate. Two balls and a strike for Arroyo. So a wild pitch moves Bliss up to third base. Three nothing Tacoma, bottom of the third. Arroyo hitting 367, facing southpaws here in AAA. That one misses for ball three. He's gone 22 for 60 with three of his home runs coming against lefties. 15 RBI. He's also hitting 372 with runners in scoring position. Runner at third for him here. 3-1. That is low. It is blocked by Rivero, and that is ball four. Another walk issued by Aldeguiri, and Arroyo takes his free base.
0: And just not good command of the fastball there for Aldeguiri. Spiking a couple. Again, the cutter there in the dirt, and just could not land his spots. And now you find yourself in some trouble here. You don't want guys on base when last steps to the plate here. Wind blowing out a little bit, and Aldeguiri could be putting himself in quite the mess.
1: Drills it out to right center field. It is out towards the scoreboard and gone. Right on cue, Lázaro Montes demolishes the first pitch that he sees. A three-run blast, and Tacoma adds on second home run of the game off the Bees starter, and Montes hit that 109 off the bat, 390 feet straight to the scoreboard in right center field.
0: Give him 38 on the season now, and after spiking a couple fastballs, he just tries to throw a little get-me-over fastball, try and get ahead, and you just can't do that to Laz.
1: And pop up down the first base side. Cavadas into foul ground, and he reaches out to make the basket catch. Nice play by Cavadas on the warning track. That'll retire Connor Joe.
0: I mean, you know how hard you got to hit the ball for both the center and the right fielder to just turn and give you the courtesy look on a ball in right center field? How many balls we've seen this season that have just died out there, and for them to not even move much, just absolutely ripped.
1: 13 home runs for him now in AAA. Another pop-up here. Cavadas stays in the infield this time. That'll retire Fairchild for the final out in the inning. But a monster shot for Lázaro Montes, and Tacoma adds on. They lead 6-0 on his 13th with the Rainiers. We are off to the fourth. It is 6-0 Rainiers on KCAA.
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0: Into the top of the fourth inning here at Cheney Stadium, where it has been all Rainiers tonight. 6-0 Tacoma. Rainiers putting up two in the first, another in the second, and now three here in the third inning. Houston Roth back out to the mound for his second inning of work. After giving up a leadoff single, he struck out the next three and will start off the fourth against the veteran Jamer Candelario. And from the left side, and the first pitch from Roth is a fastball down, 1-0. Candelario has got one of Salt Lake's two hits today. It was a leadoff double in the second inning. Right-hander into the wind, and the 1-0 pitch. Fastball misses upstairs, two balls in, no strikes. Peyton Alford got this game started with two shutout innings. Gave up a hit, walked a pair, struck one out. Now it's Roth. And his 2-0 pitch, fastball on the outer half for a strike, 2-1. Candelario with his double in the second inning extended a hitting streak to eight consecutive games. On a 2-1. There's a sweeper in there for a strike. Now 2-2. Over the course of that streak, Candelario hitting nearly .500. As Roth deals a 2-2 pitch, swung on and just tipped foul off a splitter as it ricochets off of Raposo's glove. Still two balls and two strikes. Right-hander towing the first base side of the rubber. The kick and the 2-2. Swing and a miss. Strike three. Back to the splitter. That is four consecutive strikeouts for Houston Roth. And there's the first out of the fourth inning. Nasty swing and miss off the splitter. Roth has used that pitch for three of his four punch-outs. And here's Nelson Rada. Rada 0-for-1 with a ground out to third base. As Roth deals a first pitch fastball inside, 1-0. Rada leads the PCL in ground ball rate, puts it on the ground plenty, but has great speed to counter with it as he fouls a ball just over our heads to our left, back down into the seats. Ball and a strike now on Rada. The kick and the 1-1. Late on a fastball as he fouls it back, 1-2. Good For Tacoma's bullpen, you look what they've done over the last two nights. 7 1/3 shutout innings, allowing 4 hits with 9 strikeouts. On a 1-2 pitch, Rada takes a splitter in the dirt. 2-2. They kept Salt Lake off the board on Tuesday's game as well. And again, you can't take away what happened on Wednesday. But outside of that, the bullpen has been absolutely nails so far in this series. Another 2-2. It's a fastball in the dirt, and the count is full on Nelson Rada with one gone in the top of the fourth inning. And the Rainiers on top 6-0. Roth has struck out the last four batters he's faced. On another 3-2, Rada swings and fouls it off. Still 3 balls and 2 strikes on Nelson Rada. And been in the top 2 spots in the card so far every game this series, but today it drops down to the 6th spot. As another 3-2 pitch, rolled on the ground to the right side. Mastroboni charges in, flips it on to first base. 2 up, 2 down in the 4th inning. And with the bases empty, here comes Bryce Teodosio. This continuing to be a strong stretch here for Houston Roth, who in August has got a 2.70 ERA. First pitch to Teodosio. Cutter dives below the zone, ball 1. Teodosio 0-1 with a ground out as Scott Efros is the next man loosening up for Tacoma. 1-0 pitch, ripped right to third base, and Ibanez plucks it out of the air. Nearly went right through the leather, but he squeezes it, and Houston Roth sets down the side in order in the fourth inning. A 1-2-3 frame sends us to the bottom of the fourth with Tacoma on top 6-0 on Kixie 880.
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0: Bottom of the fourth inning at Cheney Stadium, where the Rainiers hold a 6-0 lead over the Salt Lake Bees. Bottom third of the order due up for Tacoma in the fourth. Andy Ibanez, Miles Mastroboni, and Nick Raposo. Left-hander Sam Aldegheri still on the mound for Salt Lake. He has thrown 59 pitches. And his first of the fourth inning to Ibanez is lifted in the air left center field. This in the alley. Teodosio, left fielder, is there. And he makes the catch for the first out of the inning. And I'll bring up Miles Mastroboni. Hey, you talked earlier about this pair, both who had played for Team Italy in the World Baseball Classic, Aldegheri and Mastroboni. And obviously rather rare for players born and raised in Italy to make their way to the major leagues, especially on the pitching side. As the first offering to Mastroboni is just a hair low for ball 1.

0: Research shows, on average, car accident victims with a lawyer get over 3 times more money than those without one. Better off with Blue Hop.
1: Watching videos of Clayton Kershaw on YouTube. Coincidentally, one of the very few baseball fields in Verona was 5 minutes from his house. The 3-1. Lifted in the air, shallow left field. Teodosio racing in. Left fielder gets under the baseball, makes the squeeze. Two up, two down in the bottom of the fourth inning with the Rainiers on top 6-0. And here comes Nick Raposo. And for Aldeguiri, was playing in a tournament in Spain when he was 15 years old. That's when a scout from the Royals first noticed him, told him, hey, you might be a prospect. Aldeguiri, going back home to his mother, had to convince her that it wasn't a joke, and that was a real thing. As Raposo takes a fastball outside for ball one. It was at that moment that once he got that taste of it, that Aldeguiri said, I need to be a big leaguer. He knew that was his destiny. Lefty into the wind, and the 1-0-2 Raposo is up high. 2 balls and no strikes. It's such a drastic culture shock for Aldeguiri in Italy versus here. He said in Italy, he didn't even know what arm care was. Didn't know how to do the exercises. As he deals another ball inside, 3-0 on Raposo with 2 outs in the fourth. So he gets to the United States and sees how everything is set up. And first reaction was, wow, this is different. He brings the glove to the chin, and the 3-0 to Raposo. That's up high, ball four. A four-pitch walk with 2 outs in the bottom of the fourth inning sends us back to the top of the card in Ryan Bliss. Aldeguiri this year spent some time in the major leagues with Los Angeles. 9 games for the Halos. He started 6 of them, going 3-4 with a 5.08 ERA. 22 strikeouts in 33 2/3 innings. Left on right with Ryan Bliss, and the first pitch fastball is up and away, ball one. And now Sebastian Rivero calls time and was going to walk a new baseball out to Aldeguiri and have a chat. After missing out of the zone on 5 straight. Nick Raposo is the runner at first base with 2 gone in the bottom of the fourth inning. Tacoma on top 6-0. Ryan Bliss, the batter, has reached base twice and scored a pair of runs. Single in the first inning and drew a walk his last time up. Conference on the mound comes to a close. Aldeguiri out of the stretch. Set from the letters. The 1-0 pitch to Bliss is swung on and popped up right side. And drifting foul into the seats. Ball and a strike on Ryan Bliss. Raposo not much of a lead over at first as the lefty deals, and this one popped up again. First baseline, hooking foul, long run Rodriguez into foul territory. It's off the end of his glove, and he cannot haul it in. Heck of an effort from the B's right fielder, but could not get there in time. And now it's a ball and 2 strikes on Ryan Bliss.

Alvegari straddling the rubber, wait for his defenders to get back to their spots. Now comes set at the letters. And another 1-2. And another foul ball. Now one twisting foul out to the right side. It's been a healthy dose of fastballs for Aldegiri. After the first pitch curveball to Andy Ibanez, it's been nothing but four-seam fastballs since. The pitch. And that was another one fouled back again.

0: That is 14 consecutive four-seam fastballs thrown by the lefty Aldegheri. See if he goes with another one. Here's the 1-2. And he pulled the string on a changeup and he spiked it. Threw it about 57 feet and it's now 2 balls and 2 strikes. Aldegheri now up to 75 pitches. Though not much motion yet in the B's bullpen. The kick and the 2-2 to Bliss. Foul back again. That one goes right into the Summit Club. Right through the open door on the upper level here of Cheney Stadium. As Bliss fouls off another fastball, working a good battle here. This is the 8th pitch of the plate appearance. Here it comes. Runner goes. It's up high. Throw down to second base. And they got him. Nick Raposo making a bid for his first stolen base with Tacoma, but is barely caught stealing second base. And that's the final out of the inning. And so Ryan Bliss will lead off the 5th inning for Tacoma when the Rainiers come back to the plate. But we go to the top of the 5th. Still 6-0 Tacoma on Kixie 880.
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0: Top of the 5th inning here on Saturday night at Cheney Stadium. Rainiers in control of this one, up 6-0. Rainiers going to the bullpen game tonight and bringing out the next arm, the right-hander Scott Efros, to face 8-9-1 here in the 5th inning. Taking over for Houston Roth, who through 2 shutout innings, striking out 4. Gave up just a hit. As Efros deals the first pitch of the frame, it's a changeup down and away. Ball 1 to Yolmer Sanchez, who walked his first time up. Switch hitter in from the left side. As Efros kicks and deals the 1-0 pitch, that one is fouled off just to our right. Now a ball and a strike. Not even at a ball to strike here on Sanchez. And changeup dives low and away. 2 balls and a strike. Now Tacoma's bullpen putting together another strong showing here. They have allowed just 2 hits in this ballgame. Rainier's bullpen having one of their better seasons in recent memory. As 2-1 is hit in the air. Left center field. Fairchild and Arroyo into the alley. It's Arroyo at the wall and he makes the catch. What a play by Michael Arroyo, bouncing off the fence in left field, takes away an extra base hit from Yolmer Sanchez, and there's one away in the 5th inning. A long run for the left fielder, and Arroyo hauls it in over his head.
5: That was very impressive. Fairchild, a lot of speed out there as well, but Arroyo staying with it all the way, and he makes the catch before tumbling into the wall. Really nice play in left.
0: Here's Ben Goble in from the right side. First pitch sweeper is high, 1-0. was talking to John Russell last week about Arroyo's play in left field and, you know, what he's seen from him, and obviously trying to handle a couple different positions here as the 1-0 from Efros is fouled back 1-1. And that, he said that was the one play that he's still working on, is the ball's over his head going back. And I'd argue that was probably one of the better plays we've seen from him in left field in a Rainier's uniform. Long run for him and tracked the ball really well. The 1-1. Swing and a little tapper to the right of the mound. Efros jumps off, bare hand, throw to first base in time. Scott Efros quickly off the mound. Two up, two down in the top of the fifth inning. But the Rainiers up 6-0. Back to the top of the order here in Kyren Paris. So Efros looking for a clean fifth inning here. Rainiers have retired the last eight. As a first pitch, a swing and a miss at the sweeper, nothing at one. So Efros just seven pitches to get the first two outs of the inning. Right-hander from the letters, the 0-1. Sweeper bends outside, ball and a strike. But back to what I was saying originally about Tacoma's bullpen. Fewest earned runs and home runs allowed at this point of the season since 2018. As the pitch cut on and missed, 1-2. Ball and two strikes and Kyren Paris. Efros set the pitch. Fastball high, 2-2. It was Peyton Alford to get it started for two innings. Houston Roth through two innings, and now Scott Efros. The righty's 2-2. Swing and a ball slapped down the right field line. That is fair, heading towards the corner. Montez cuts it off as Paris is headed for second. The throw to the bag is late. Kyren Paris has a multi-hit game and his 18th double of the season. Two-out knock extends the inning to Rowdy Rodriguez. Got a changeup that hung up on the outer half of the plate, and Kyren Paris hit the ball where it was pitched and took it down the right field line for a double. There's Rowdy Rodriguez in from the right side. Efros deals, and the sinker stays off the plate, ball one. Runner at second with two outs at the top of the fifth. Rainier's in control. This one's 6-0. They've allowed just four base runners in this game. And the sweeper is outside. Two balls and no strikes. Reed Van Scoter is the next man up. He lefty is starting to throw in the bullpen. A stretch in the 2-0. Swing and a ground ball hit to the right side. Diving stop by Joe on the backhand. Gets up, finds Efros, pounds the bag with his right foot for the out, and that retires the side. A heck of an effort by Connor Joe on an island on the right side of the diamond with the diving stop. Hit the moving target in Efros, and that does it for the Bees. In the fifth inning, Efros works around the double and strands a runner in scoring position. Halfway through the fifth, Rainier still on top, 6-0 on Kixie 880.
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0: Bottom of the fifth inning here in Tacoma. Rainiers in the driver's seat, up 6-0 over Salt Lake. Rainiers have the top of the order. Two up, Ryan Bliss, Nolan Jones, and Michael Arroyo. As bees go to the bullpen for the first time today and bring out the right-hander Dylan Tate. Bring an end to the game for Sam Aldegari. Give you his final line in just a moment. Ryan Bliss was at the plate when Nick Raposo was caught stealing in the fourth inning, so he gets a fresh AB. And the first pitch from Tate is a fastball down and away, ball one, but going to be challenged here by the catcher Rivero. He's gone 2-for-2, and he goes 3-for-3. That one just catching the corner. Rivero doing a heck of a job back there. And so that is strike one on Ryan Bliss. Right-hander into the wind. And the offer is up and in. Bliss bends out of the way for a ball and a strike. Rainiers this season have been hit by a pitch 88 times. That ties a franchise record. As the 1-1, that's at the knees with a sweeper 1-2. Yesterday, it was Michael Arroyo who was hit by a pitch in the seventh inning. Tied the franchise record set last season in 2025. 1-2. Swing and a one-hopper to third. Shoulder-high hop for Candelario. He goes corner to corner. And Bliss is retired for the first out of the fifth inning. Brings up Nolan Jones. A record, a painful record, but record nonetheless, and maybe not all that much of a shock that the record was set last season and has now been matched this year and likely going to be broken, as Jones takes a called strike one on a sweeper. Was digging through the year by year on Baseball Reference, and you know, you get to some of the older campaigns here in Tacoma, and the grand total was like 14. The pitch, swing and a miss at a changeup, nothing in two. A little more pitchability back then. Now a little more emphasis on velocity, movement. Not necessarily as much on control. As Tate lifts the leg and deals an 0-2 pitch. A swing and a miss for strike three. Nolan Jones down on strikes. That's the second out of the fifth inning. Base is empty with two outs. Brings up Michael Arroyo with the Rainiers on top 6-0. Final line today for Sam Aldegari. Four innings of work. Gave up 6 runs on 5 hits. Walked 3, struck 3 out. 77 pitches, 42 strikes. As Michael Arroyo takes a changeup in the dirt for ball one. Fly out and a walk for Arroyo today, as the 1-0 pitch is chopped to the left side and foul. 1-1 on the Rainiers left fielder. Tate sent from the belt. 32-year-old right-hander kicks and deals. A swing and a line drive into left center field for a base hit. Michael Arroyo with a wide turn. This one gets into the alley, and Rada picks it up. Arroyo's at second. Now he's on his way to third. The throw to the bag is late, and Arroyo is in there. Michael Arroyo turning on the Jets, gets all the way to third base on a ball that split the gap perfectly. Rada was there, didn't get it cleanly.
5: And that's going to be a triple for him. I mean, he was just flying around the bases. It was hit hard, 108 off the bat, and then just kept rolling out to the wall. But Arroyo just kept running. He knew he wanted to try for three. You could see it there.
0: His second with Tacoma, and now here's Laz. First pitch. Low with a sinker, ball one, but challenged by Rivero. B's backstop has gone three for three, but that time he loses one. That Arroyo triple stung 108 miles an hour into the gap. And like you said, that thing just kept on rolling. The kick in the 1-0. Change up, down, and away. Two balls, no strikes. Laz has already got a home run in this one. His 13th with Tacoma, 38th on the season. Takes another change up in the dirt. Three balls and no strikes. Give him the green light here. Tate deals. And Laz takes all the way on a sweeper that drops in for strike one. Michael Arroyo at third base after the two-out triple. His buddy Laz trying to drive him in. The 3-1. Outside, ball four. And so the inning continues. Now for Connor Joe. Connor Joe is 0 for 2, looking to extend his 25-game on-base streak. Right-hander Tate working from the first base side of the rubber, deals home, and the first pitch is a strike, nothing and one. Dylan Tate, the former fourth overall pick in 2015 by Texas, is 0-1. On the outside corner for a strike, nothing and two. Spent most of his career in Baltimore. Parts of the last two seasons, though, with Toronto. On an 0-2 pitch, Tate deals. And the fastball's outside, 1-2. He spent most of this season with AAA Buffalo, where he's gone 4-0 with a 2.06 ERA in 36 games, picking up seven saves. 1-2. This is low with a changeup, two balls and two strikes. On the 2-2 pitch, Joe slaps a ball foul above the B's dugout, still 2-2. His 25-game on-base streak takes you back to July 28th. He's got 24 walks in that stretch, the third most in the PCL in that span. He's been working a lot of good at-bats. Tate from the belt, and the 2-2. Able to lay off a sweeper. No, strike three. Joe's going to challenge this, though. Thought it was a ball, but that one is a strike. Whole baseball in the zone there. Rainiers lose a challenge. And that will do it for the Rainiers in the fifth inning. Fifth strike out of the game for Salt Lake. Rainiers held off the board in the fifth. Despite the two-out triple from Michael Arroyo, we go to the sixth. Tacoma on top, 6-0 on Kixie 880.
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0: Through five in Tacoma. Rainiers up 6-0. Scott Efros back out on the bump for his second inning of work. Bullpen game tonight for Tacoma, and the first pitch to Sebastian Rivero is wrapped foul down the third baseline for strike one. Two innings for Peyton Alford, and two innings for Houston Roth, and now it's Efros out for his second inning. Against the Major League rehabber, Sebastian Rivero. The 0-1. Changeup runs inside, a ball and a strike. Rivero working his way back from a left hamate fracture that he sustained on June 10th. 1-1. That's rolled foul at the dish as it dribbles up the third baseline. 1-2 on Rivero. He's got a walk in this one. Tacoma's combined bullpen effort has given up just three hits and two walks. They have been suffocating today. Efros is 1-2. A swing and a ground ball rolled to the shortstop, Bliss, who scoops it up just behind the grass. High throw to first, and Joe able to hold the bag. And that is the first out of the inning. As we bring you back upstairs inside the Bob Robertson broadcast booth, Riley Pay, Andy Helwig, the bullpen again. Just another excellent performance from them.
5: We've talked about it so much this season as a whole, but especially this week in Alford putting together those two innings. The Bees really battling early on, but he was able to complete that. And then you just continue it from there. And it looks like now it'll be a new arm that will come in and take over for Efros. But all in all, you match that with the six runs that you're getting of support and a good spot here for Tacoma today.
0: So Efros gets the first out of the sixth inning. That brings us to a pitching change as Reed Van Scoter, the lefty, is the next man up for Tacoma. We will step aside here from Genie Stadium with one out in the top of the sixth inning, and the base is empty, and Tacoma on top 6-0 on Kixie 880.
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0: Rainier's go for the lefty-lefty matchup here as Reed Van Scoter deals to Nico Cavadas. And his first pitch is in there for a strike. On the slider, it's nothing and one. Final line today for Scott Efros. Inning into third. Gave up a hit. No runs, no walks. 19 pitches, 11 strikes. 0-1 to Cavadas, a big swing and a miss at the fastball, nothing and two. Cavadas 0 for 2 with a ground out and a strikeout today. 27-year-old left-hander Reed Van Scoter deals. A swing and a ball smash to the right side. Mastroboni knocks it down in shallow right, but he can't get a throw off. And it'll be a single for Nico Cavadas. That was a heck of an effort by Mastroboni in shallow right field, diving to his left and tried to grab the baseball from a knee out of the glove, but could not get a throwaway, so it's a single for Cavadas. Here's Jamer Candelario now in from the right side. Pitch. Fastball for a strike, nothing and one. Fourth hit of the ball game for Salt Lake. Meanwhile, the Rainiers with six runs on six hits. All six runs scored across the first three innings. Stretch and the 0-1. Another fastball for a strike, nothing and two. Candelario has got one of the four Salt Lake hits. The first one. Double in the second inning. The kick and the 0-2 from Van Scoter. A swing and a foul tip at the dish, looks like. Got a piece of Raposo trying to massage out that left arm. Looking, yeah, that ball off the bounce. Bounced right into his left arm. The kick and another 0-2. Slider high and away. A ball and two strikes. Cavadas at first with one out. The kick and the 1-2. Ring it up. Strike three. A challenge, though, by Candelario. And that one was a ball. It was inside. He's having a good night on challenges. And so that'll extend the at-bat. Candelario, 14 home runs. On the season, the pitch, swing, and a miss, strike three. No need to challenge that one. Van Scoter's got the strikeout, and that is the second out of the inning, and that'll bring out Nelson Rada. Well, you're getting down to the wire here. Rainiers find themselves seven games back, but what's really interesting here is you look at the top of this graphic, and for those following along on radio, Sugar Land, who leads the league, has lost six games in a row. So things are getting mighty interesting here as the first pitch to Nelson Rada. Left-handed hitter is in there for a strike. Nothing and one.
5: Sugar Land came out the gate and really kind of maintained that first place spot for a good portion of the second half, but slipping right now when you're coming down to the final 3 weeks makes things a little bit more interesting.
0: Pitch is cut on and missed, nothing at two. They just wouldn't lose at home.
5: Right.
0: And, you know, you talk to some people around the league and you get some varying opinions on the thoughts playing at Constellation Field and the type of setting you play in there. As the 0-2 is in the dirt, that gets away from Raposo and bounces near the first base dugout. Cavanis is up to second, and he'll stop there on a wild pitch. It's now a runner in scoring position with two outs. But that's really been the difference. In the second half, Sugarland is 23-7 at home. Meanwhile, they're 11-14 on the road. Now, two of their final three series will be at home. So maybe that changes things. A 1-2 pitch. Swing and a miss. He struck him out. Back-to-back strikeouts for Van Scoter. Puts up a zero in the sixth inning. That'll send us to the home half of the inning. Tacoma on top, 6-0 on Kixie 880.
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0: Last of the sixth inning at Cheney Stadium. Rainiers still comfortably ahead, 6-0 over the Salt Lake Bees. Stuart Fairchild to lead things off for Tacoma. Against the right-hander Dylan Tate, who goes into the windup, and the first pitch of the inning. Hits him! That's 89, and that is Tacoma's new single-season franchise record. 89th hit by pitch this year for Tacoma. An uncomfortable record, a painful record, but history nonetheless. Stuart Fairchild is the unlucky Rainier to set the mark, and leadoff man is aboard in the sixth inning. And now he takes off, pitches down low, throw down to second, not even close. There's retribution as Fairchild is plunked and then swipes second base to get into scoring position.
5: Not a record that you want to have, but you'll take advantage there, and that's his seventh steal of the season. So find a way to manufacture another run and get this offense back to life. They scored last in the third inning.
0: And now that ball gets by the catcher Rivero, and just like that, Fairchild's at third. So Fairchild making it happen here. Hit by the pitch. Swipes second base. And then a wild pitch putting him at third. Life comes at you quick here if you're Salt Lake in the sixth inning. Andy Abanya is the hitter, and he fouls off the pitch, 2-1. It's a group record. It's a team record. Everybody
5: it helps a little.
0: Everybody had their hand or arm, leg, foot
5: back
0: in it.
5: Yeah.
0: And so now runner at third with no outs, infield in here for Salt Lake, with the Rainiers on top, 6-0. Tate with a long look in, now comes set on the first base side of the rubber. The 2-1 pitch, that's low, ball three. Rainiers have scored 5 of their 6 runs tonight on the long ball. As a 3-1 to Ibanez is fouled away, 3-2. Trying to manufacture another run here in the 6th inning. Fairchild now 7-for-7 in stolen bases with Tacoma. And is now 16-for-18 on the season as Ibanez whacks one through to right field for a base hit. That'll make it a 7-0 ball game. Through the open side on the right side of the diamond. An RBI single for Andy Ibanez, and Tacoma makes it a 7-0 ball game here in the 6th.
5: Finding ways to get another run across the hit-by-pitch stolen base, and then a wild pitch. And then all of a sudden, you get another run on the single from Ibanez, and add to your tally in the 6th inning.
0: There's Miles Mastroboni. Right on left, first pitch. Sinker down and in, ball one. So the blink of an eye, Fairchild makes his way around the bases. Still no outs in the 6th inning. Tate set for the belt, the stretch of the 1-0. Fastball clips the outside corner for a strike, 1-1. Mastroboni driving in a run in the 2nd inning. RBI single. The kick and the 1-1. Swing and a foul ball to the left side. Now 1-2. So 7-0 Tacoma now in the 6th inning. Rainiers looking to cruise to victory tonight. A win would get them the series victory over Salt Lake. The 1-2. Outside. 2 balls, 2 strikes. And if they can take tomorrow's as well, they'll split the season series with Salt Lake. The 2-2. Swing and a fly ball hit into left center field, sending Rada back in front of the warning track. He makes the catch. Tagging from first is Ibanez. He's in the 2nd base. Smart base running there by Andy Ibanez as Rada's momentum was carrying him back. And so he tags up and moves into scoring position off the flyout. And here's Nick Raposo. That's veteran base running there from Ibanez. Here's Raposo with one out, right on right. And the first pitch sweeper is outside. Or excuse me, that's a strike, rather. Raposo has walked and hit it to a double play as he fouls back the pitch. Now 0-2. Tate standing 6-2, working from the first base side of the rubber. His 0-2 pitch. A swing and a well-hit ball into center field. That sends Rada back a step. He makes the catch, though. Didn't have to move much. And there's the 2nd out of the inning. Now back to Ryan Bliss. Series finale tomorrow afternoon here at Cheney. 1:35 first pitch. Same starters we saw on Tuesday. Jonathan Diaz, Joel Hurtado. As The first pitch to Bliss is bounced back up the middle. Second baseman Sanchez charging in from the grass, throws to first in time, and the side is retired in the sixth inning. 4-3 on the putout. Rainiers add on another RBI single by Andy Ibanez, makes it 7-0 as we move to the seventh on Kixie 880.
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5: Game continues. Domingo Gonzalez will take over on the mound for the Rainiers. They lead 7-0 the score here in game five, and he will face 7, 8, and 9 in the batting order for the Bees. Thanks for joining us on your Saturday night. This beautiful night here in Tacoma continues, and a good lead for Tacoma. 7 runs, 7 hits, no errors for the Rainiers, no runs, 4 hits, and no errors for the Bees. First pitch to Bryce Teodosio is in for a strike. Gonzalez gets ahead early. The right-hander, 6 foot even. He is 185 pounds, 26 years old, from the Dominican Republic. A one. It's inside, a ball and a strike. Swing and a miss, strike two. Gonzalez deals. That is low. 2 balls, 2 strikes the count. Gonzalez relieves Van Scoter, who capped off the sixth inning. Two, two home. Called strike three, freezes him for the first out in the inning. Fastball from Gonzalez, and he paints the corner for out number one. It is the eighth strikeout for Tacoma tonight, and one away. Brings up Yomer Sanchez. He is 0 for 1 at the walk today. First pitch is off the plate for ball one.
0: Hey, this group has been fun to watch, this bullpen. And again, got to give Mike McCarthy his flowers, too, for the job that he has done with his bullpen this season.
5: 1-0, out back, ball and a strike.
0: You know, Alex Hoppe was traded away to Baltimore, part of the Taylor Ward deal. Was speaking to the media in Baltimore and talking about something that McCarthy helped him with to get him into the strike zone, and has helped him get off to a really great start with the Orioles.
5: Yeah. 1-1. That is fouled back just to our right. 1-2. Yeah, it was an interesting analogy that he had talked about today. Staying in the strike zone.
0: You versus that imaginary box.
5: Right.
0: And how many times you can put the little circle in that imaginary box.
5: 1-2 home, high and away. Two balls, two strikes. And sometimes it's just thinking about it in a different way. And that's something that even Charlie Beilinson said a couple of weeks ago when he talked about his relationship with Mike McCarthy as well, and just simplifying things for him. So I think that's a unanimous thing. As this one is bounced sharply out towards the right side, and Mastroboni tries to reach out for it, but it gets into the grass for his single. Sanchez is aboard for the second time today. That'll bring up Ben Goble.
0: So much of it is mental, you know, and outside of, obviously, there's the mechanical stuff, you know, the little tweaks you want to make, but yeah, sometimes it is just, you know, getting it right between the ears and, you know, being able to push the right buttons and say the right things. It is such an important part of it, and, you know, all these guys rave about the job that he has done.
5: Goble from the right side, first pitch misses low and away for ball one. Another thing that I really loved talking to him early on this season was just his mindset when it comes to navigating the long year and how you kind of preach some wisdom for the guys outside of baseball too. As Gonzalez deals the 1-0, that's slowing away. Two balls, no strikes. And he talked about how much he just emphasizes when you're at the field, you are solely focused on that. Like, you leave everything outside, you put your phone in your locker, and everything stays out, and you just focus on what you're doing at the field. Swing and a miss, 2-1. And then when the game is over, you come back in, you pick up your phone, you call your family, and you fully immerse yourself in what life is outside of baseball as well, so that you have both of those entities and you're able to kind of consolidate and mentally compartmentalize what is a really long year. This one misses inside, 3-1. And how you can also be a great person outside of baseball, I think, is something that really sticks out about just his coaching philosophy that has stuck out early on. Here's the 3-1. That's thrown away. For ball four, Goble reaches on a walk to put runners at first and second ahead of the top of the order. That'll bring up Kyren Paris. And of course, much more that goes along with that, but also his community outreach emphasis and being involved in the community. So many of these guys do a great job at doing that throughout the year, going to Mary Bridge for some visits to the Children's Hospital and lots of other things. First pitch to Paris misses low for ball one, because that's another piece of it. He said you have to have something outside of baseball, or it's a game that can be really difficult mentally over a long season. So having something that fills your cup as well. He's going to come out and have a conversation with Raposo and Gonzalez here, try and settle things in with a pair of base runners on.
0: Moving pretty well, too, after being a part of the race earlier today that finished at Chidi Stadium.
5: That's impressive.
0: Yeah.
5: Had a half marathon going on this morning. Congrats to all the runners. Paris at the plate in a 1-0 count. First pitch. This one bounced down the third base side. A ground ball to Ibanez as he taps the bag at third and fires across the diamond, but it's going to be a foul ball after all. So no double play, and that will send both base runners back. Just bounced at the plate. Or took the high hop down the third base side. And just left of the chalk.
0: Banya's trying to keep that body on the other side of the chalk, try and make that look as fair as possible so he can get that, at least that lead runner, if not try and turn that into two. Gets to the chalk, wait a little bit, try and hold it and make it look fair to get that out there at third base at least.
5: So a ball and a strike now for Paris. Steps out. One, fouled back, and out of play, 1-2. Harris today. A multi-hit night from the leadoff spot. He's 2-for-3 with a double and a single. One, two home. Off the plate. Gonzalez has put together a really solid campaign this year. 3-2 record, 2.70 ERA across 39 games, 50 innings. He's walked 18 to 49 strikeouts. Opponents hitting just 2.13 against him. 2-2. Long way. Count is full. Count on the board. The payoff. It's a high fly ball hit to right. Montes tracks it to his left, and he backpedals a few steps to make the catch. Runner thought about tagging at second. Sanchez stays there. And there is now two away in the seventh inning. We'll bring up Rowdy Rodriguez. For 3 with a strikeout, ground out, and a flyout today. 7-0 Tacoma, top of the seventh inning. Gonzalez deals. That's a strike with a sinker. A 1. This is high to even the count. Strikeout to start the inning. A walk and a single. 1-1 is driven out to center field. Fairchild going back, and he makes the catch above his head for the final out in the inning. Scoreless frame for Domingo Gonzalez. No runs, one hit, no errors, and two left on. It's time to stretch at Cheney Stadium. It's 7-0 Rainiers on KC880.
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1: 1-for-3 on the day is Jones, the home run in the first inning for him. Bounced foul down the first baseline. 2-1. Be just one more game here with Salt Lake this season. That finale tomorrow. For a 1:35 start, Jonathan Diaz will get the ball for the second time this week, facing Joel Hurtado for that 1:35 start. It's Smile Sundays, rosé all day. 2-1 home. That's in for a strike. Count evens at 2 apiece. There's two more Sunday home games for you here at Cheney Stadium in 2026. Tomorrow is also K-9 innings. Fly ball hit to right center field. Rodriguez and Rada both at the track, and Rodriguez reaches up, and he is able... not able to make the catch. Rodriguez came down with it, but he didn't have the baseball. And Nolan Jones with his second home run of the game. He stopped at second for just a moment, turned, and that one is a home run after all. It just cleared the right field wall. Rodriguez tracking it all the way back, and he leaps up at the wall and just passed his glove. Everybody on the edge of their seat there. Jones stopped for a second, but that will be his second home run of the game. Make it 8-0 Rainiers. Swing and a miss now for Arroyo. Arroyo today with a triple his last time up. Swing and a miss for strike two. So an eventful start to this inning. Rodriguez with quite the effort, but a multi-homer game for Nolan Jones, and that is now the third home run of the game for the Rainiers. Baeto sets. And the 1-2 sails high. Two balls, two strikes. And the Bees haven't given up many home runs this month. In August coming into today, they've allowed 17 home runs. That was tied for the fewest in the league along with the Comets. That one is a check swing on the appeal. Arroyo did go around, so he is out on strikes for the first out of the inning. But now, Tacoma with 9 this week alone. So adding to the tally here today, and the Rainiers have been able to put together some offense against the Bees pitching.
2: Yeah, this is a team that leads the PCL in home runs, and Rainiers have a chance to lead the league in home runs for the first time since 2015.
1: Montez takes as it misses low and inside.
2: And you look at, this lineup, and it shouldn't come as much of a shock. I mean, they've had some pretty big boppers in there to hit some massive home runs, this guy included.
1: 1-0. Swing and a foul tip. Ball and a strike. Montez with that home run in the third inning, his 13th of the season. With Tacoma, 38th overall. Between AA Arkansas and AAA. Hitting 269 with 30 RBI. 1-1. Bounced foul down the first base side.

0: 1-2. Skips in the dirt and gets the backstop to 2. Also a walk today for Montez in the 5th inning. 1-for-2 on the night. Two-two. Slow. Count is full. Nine home runs this week for Tacoma across the first 5 games. Payoff. Cut on and miss. Strike 3. Back-to-back strikeouts for the Bees reliever. That'll bring up Connor Joe. The numbers for the Jones home run, 383 feet, 97.9 off the bat. And a fastball at 91 from Fiedo. That's fouled straight back, 0-1 for Connor Joe.
1: A big spot here, probably his last chance to extend the on-base streak. 0-for-3 today, a couple of strikeouts. Try and get that to 26 games.
0: 0-1. Lifted out to right center field, and there it is. Connor Joe extends the streak. 26 games with a single with 2 outs in the 7th. You're having a lucky night.
1: This is it, my second one.
0: I know. There you go. The Montez home run, now this one.
1: Anyone want lottery numbers?
0: There
1: what else
0: go.
1: You got?
0: Today's your day.
1: Tell all your futures for a small fee.
0: Sure. What else do you have? Fairchild at the plate now. He's 1-for-2 with a double and a hit-by-pitch to reach. He scored a pair of runs. First pitch. This is low. It's now 8-0 Tacoma in the bottom of the 7th. Fly ball hit to center field. Rada jogging in. Sanchez goes out. It's Rada who makes the catch for the final out in the inning. Nolan Jones with his second home run of the game. That leads off the 7th, and the Rainiers add another run on 2 hits. No errors, 1 left. We make our way to the 8th inning. It is now Tacoma 8, Salt Lake 0 on Kixie 880.
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0: Welcome back into the top of the 8th inning. It is now an 8-0 lead for Tacoma in this bullpen game tonight. Troy Watson will get the ball in the 8th inning. And he is going to face 3, 4, and 5 in the batting order for Salt Lake. Pat adding the lead with that home run from Jones in the seventh. Now Rivero lines this one out to left center, and it gets down for a base hit. He will lead off the eighth inning with a single. His first hit of the night, he is 1-for-3 with a walk. On a board now for Nico Cavadas. Jumped on the first pitch sweeper, lined it out to the gap. Watson is 6'2", 180 pounds. He is 29 years old from Gunter, Texas. Joined the Mariners system a couple weeks ago, claimed off waivers from Detroit. This one has bounced foul down the first base side. Cavadas fouls off the fastball. Started with Alford today, then Roth, Efros, Van Scoter, Gonzalez, and now Watson. Sixth pitcher of the night for Tacoma. And the 0-1 off the plate, a ball and a strike. Watson is making his fifth appearance with the Rainiers. No record, a 0 ERA over his first four innings combined. No walks, he struck out three. Opponents hitting .214 against him. That one found back, 1-2. Overall this year, also with Toledo, made 17 appearances with a .327 ERA, so .305 ERA over 21 appearances overall. He's also made eight starts. That was with the Tigers AAA club. 1-2 off the plate. Raposo out of the stands and looks Rivero back to first. Cavadas today, a single his last time up. He is 1-for-3 on the day. Low and in, count is full. Swing and a miss. That's strike three. A fastball from Watson. And he gets the first out of the eighth inning. Strikeout number nine for the Rainiers tonight.
1: Just goes in a fastball there and gets him to swing over the top of it. Watson has been, you know, really solid. His time with Tacoma has been set up for the eighth, ninth innings and in all his appearances, and he has been fantastic.
0: He'll face Jamer Candelario. Pops it up in the air, first base side. Joe drifting in. It's Mastroboni, the second baseman, with a two-handed squeeze, and there's two away. Two outs and a runner at first now for Nelson Rada. Rada, two groundouts and a strikeout today. Righty on lefty matchup. Takes a strike with a cutter. One. Fouled straight back. Quickly 0-2. Rivero tags up, reaching on the first pitch single in the eighth inning. Watson readies. 0-2. In the dirt with a changeup. Field shifted just a few steps to the pole side of Rada. One, two. Driven out to right field, and that one gets down. Up to second goes Rivero. He's going to try for three. Montez gets to it, but fires it to the infield. That'll put runners on the corners with two outs for Bryce Teodosio. Rada gets his first hit of the day. And now Teodosio makes his way to the plate. He's 0-for-3. Just the second time the Bees have had a runner at third today. Watson kicks and deals. That's just high, but it's going to be challenged by Raposo. It was called a ball. It's a cutter. That one is a strike. What a challenge for Raposo. Catches the top of the strike zone by just a hair. Count flips in favor. The Rainiers, it's 0-1. Watson deals. That is low. Ball and a strike. Both teams with one challenge. Still at this point in the game. 1-1. Broken bat. Bouncer towards the second baseman. Mastroboni plays it off the hop. Throws to first. And that'll retire the side. In the eighth inning, a scoreless frame for Troy Watson. No runs, two hits, no errors, and two left on the corner. Bottom of the inning when we come back, 8-0 Tacoma, KCN80.
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0: Of the eighth inning, it is 8-0 Tacoma, and the Rainiers are going to face a new arm for the Bees. Leonard Garcia takes over to face Andy Abanez, Miles Mastroboni, and Nick Raposo. Garcia takes over for Fajedo, who had the seventh inning on the home run to Jones. Now Garcia deals a strike. Count is 0-1. Abanez is 1-for-3 today. RBI single his last time up. Count evens at 1 apiece. Facing Garcia, who toes the rubber at 6'2", 215 pounds. 22 years old from Venezuela. Lefty deals the 1-1. That's fouled back. All in 2 strikes. Making his ninth appearance with Salt Lake, 1-0 record, 6.55 ERA over 11 innings. 1-2, called strike 3. Abanez is going to challenge this one. Taps the helmet quickly. And that one is not a strike. So he wins the challenge. Tacoma keeps their one challenge remaining. And Abanez keeps this at bat going. Garcia points to his ear. He gets a sign from the pitch comm. Here's the 2-2. Swing and a miss. That's strike 3. He puts him away with the fastball for the first out. Miles Mastroboni makes his way to the plate. 1-for-3 tonight. takes a swing at the first pitch sinker for strike one. Every Rainiers batter has reached at least once tonight. 9 hits combined. A one. Pop up, third base side, and foul into the seats. Two. Misses high. Garcia nods. 1-2 home. Fouled back. Piece of the fastball off the end of the barrel. Donning a bright red leather glove. He sets at the bell. 1-2. Count on and miss. Strike three. Back-to-back strikeouts in the eighth inning for Garcia. And the base is empty now for Nick Raposo.
1: He'd been working up high fastballs and then snaps off a slider down and away. After Mastroboni fought off a couple of those heaters and then change of speeds and the eye level on him for the strikeout.
0: Now Raposo at the plate. That one sails high to the backstop. Fastball got away. Worked a walk today in the fourth inning. Line out to center field his last time up. One out. Is low. It's going to be challenged, though, by Rivero. Bees have one challenge left, and they will keep it. That one is a strike. Catches the corner with a changeup. Low and inside edge. Both teams successful with a challenge here in the eighth inning. 1-1 count for Raposo. Straight back, 1-2. Two runs in the first inning, one in the second, and three more in the third to take their early 6-0 lead. Scored a run in each of the last two innings. It's fouled back. Count stays 1-2. Southpaw deals the 1-2 home. That one is high. Rivero reaches up. Count evens at 2 apiece. Two two. This is low. Pitch from Garcia. Raposo steps out. Full count, 2 outs, base is empty. 3-2. Off the plate for ball 4, but not before challenge. Rivero challenging this one again. It's a sinker that time, and that is ball 4. So the Bees are out of challenges. And Raposo works his second walk of the night to extend the inning for the top of the order.
1: Now, Rivero's had a pretty good night back there. Didn't miss that one by much. And one of the more active nights I think we've probably seen by a catcher this season. And to have an active night, you've got to be right a lot, too. And that time, though, missing just a hair down.
0: Ryan Bliss at the plate. That one misses inside as he skips out of the way of the changeup. Single, a walk. He has scored a pair of runs today. Ground out to third and second base. Low and in. And now Rivero is going to go out and have a conversation with Garcia. Get on the same page here.

0: Atlas taps the bat at the plate. 2-0. Outside, ball three. Fires in a strike. Back to the sinker. The 3-1 is hit in the air out to center. Rada going back, continues to follow it out to the warning track, and that'll do it for the inning. Bliss with a flyout to deep center field to end the eighth. No runs, no hits, no errors, one left. Last chance for Salt Lake. When we return, it is 8-0 Tacoma on KXCH 80.
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0: Welcome back in. It's the top of the ninth inning. Tacoma looking to finish off this game five. They lead 8-0 over the Bees. And Yomar Sanchez, Ben Goble, and Kyron Paris will be the Bees batters to face Troy Watson. He is going to continue his outing tonight. He had a scoreless eighth. Now back out for the ninth inning. Sanchez from the left side to face the right-hander, and the first pitch misses high for ball one. Two singles in the eighth inning. Watson worked around it. Also got a strikeout. One oh. It's in for a strike. Count evens. Away. Two on the count for Sanchez, who is one for two with a single and a walk today. This one, a line drive to left field, but caught by Arroyo. He is there to make the play, and there's one down. Ben Goble makes his way to the plate, 0 for 2 with the walk. And he takes it out to right field. It drops in for a base hit just in front of Montez, and Goble has a one-out single. And we'll flip the lineup card over to Kyron Paris, who's 2 for 4 today. First time that Watson is pitching for more than an inning with the Rainiers. already a scoreless frame for this week. Thursday night. Pitched an inning of work in three separate outings in Sacramento last week. Paris steps out in an 0-1 count. One off the plate, a ball and a strike. Watson kicks and deals in for strike two. One, two, home. Swing and a miss. Strike three goes to a fastball. Watson gets his second strikeout of the night. That is number 10 for the Rainiers. And the last chance for the Bees is now Robby Rodriguez. To a high heater and got Paris to swing and miss. Rodriguez in from the right side with a base runner at first. That one rolls to the backstop, and Goebel moves up another 90 feet. That's going to be a pass ball, moving him into scoring position. 1-0, blown away. Strikeout, ground out, pair of flyouts for Rodriguez tonight. Number two batter in the order. Watson deals. It's in for a strike. Low and away, ball three. Two outs, runner at second, 3-1 count. That is off the plate for ball four, but not before a challenge. Raposo opting to use a challenge here. That one is a ball after all. Both teams are out of challenges, and the Bees will extend the game now for Sebastian Rivero. Runners at first and second. Rivero steps to the plate. He is 1-for-3 today with a single and a walk. It was the first batter that Watson faced in the eighth inning. Got the leadoff single on the first pitch of that frame. First pitch is driven out to left field. Arroyo at the wall, and he turns. That one is gone. Sebastian Rivero puts the Bees on the board in the top of the ninth inning. It is now 8-3 Rainiers. As Rivero sends that one out to the night sky, 398 feet, 97.8 off the bat. He got a changeup. Jumped on the first pitch that he saw from Watson. Bees avoid the shutout today. That'll bring up Nico Cavadas with two outs on the board. Rivero with his first home run with the Bees on his rehab assignment. A multi-hit game. 0-1. Now back 0-2. Salt Lake is down to their last strike. 0-2 count with two outs and the base is empty. 2-2. Swing and a miss. Strike three. Watson responds with a three-pitch strikeout to end the game here on Saturday night. Tacoma wins another game here against the Bees, and they win the series. Now taking four of the five so far here with Salt Lake this week. Today it was an 8-3 final score, 8 runs, 9 hits, and no errors in the field. The Bees with 3 runs, 9 hits, and no errors in the field today. The offense early for Tacoma once again. Nolan Jones put the Rainiers on the board. 2-run homer in the first inning. 1-2 for him tonight. Got his first home run in the Mariners system. And another home run in the seventh. Montez with a 3-run shot as well. And a lot of offense for Tacoma early and often, jumping out to their 6-0 lead after the first three innings. The bullpen was solid as well. Here in this bullpen game, Alford set the tone early, and the bullpen continued after that as well. So many highlights in this one. Series win secured here today, and lots of highlights to go over. Another win for Tacoma. They win the series here tonight with a win against the Bees, powered by the long ball early. Nolan Jones with 2. Tonight he's down on the field with Andy Helwig now.
4: There, kind of take you through what you saw in that first inning.
6: Yeah, I was just trying to get a pitch away from me and ended up putting a good swing on it and wasn't trying to hit a homer, but you know, that's how it goes sometimes.
4: On that second one, 2-2 count, you get another high pitch there. I'm sure it was a little bit of a range of emotion to see if you got it or not. Take me through that second one.
6: Yeah, I wasn't sure. I haven't played a ton of games here yet, so I wasn't sure if that was going to get out, but felt like I put a good swing on it again, and sometimes they just find their way over.
4: The bullpen over the course of this week has been nails. 8 strong innings to start this game off. What did you see from the pitching group tonight and carrying you guys to that win?
6: Yeah, I think obviously only been here for a little bit of time, but I think that they deliver when they're called upon. I think that there's a lot of guys in the pen that have some nasty stuff, and it seems like they're ready every day.
4: You haven't been here long, but since you have been here, this team has been winning a lot of games. Anything that you can point to that you've noticed since you joined this club that has led to a pretty strong August?
6: I think they play the game the right way. I think I noticed right away that the fundamentals are pretty clean, and there's obviously a lot of major league time on this team and maturity, and I think the game's being played the right way, and we're squeaking out wins.
4: Congrats on another great win tonight, Nolan.
6: Thanks, appreciate it.
0: Once again, Nolan Jones with 2 home runs here tonight. He got the offense going in the first inning with that 2-run shot, no doubter. In the first inning, and he matched that in the seventh with the leadoff homer for his second of the night. So 2 in the Mariners system for Nolan Jones and helping to propel that offense here for Tacoma today. They take it 8-3, the final score. We've got lots to go over in our postgame show. That will continue after this break here on KIXI 880.
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0: Welcome back into our post-game show today. The Rainiers win 8-3, the final score over the Bees. They have taken the series now with another win here tonight. And for the offense, it was started early by that home run from Nolan Jones, brought in Bliss with him after he reached out a leadoff single. Tacoma off to a 2-0 lead. Offense continued, and another long ball for the Rainiers in the bottom of the third. Lázaro Montes with a three-run blast for his 13th in AAA and 38th overall this season. Amongst the minor league lead in that category, Tacoma leading 6-0. Bottom of the sixth, and another run scored. This time, Andy Ibañez with an RBI single to make it 7-0. Second home run of the night for Nolan Jones in the bottom of the seventh. One to center field, just past the scoreboard, and snuck past the wall for an 8-0 lead for the Rainiers. The Bees did avoid the shutout in the top of the ninth inning with a three-run homer from Sebastian Rivero, first on his rehab assignment, and the Bees on the board. It was 8-3. So that would do it for the scoring today. 9 hits for the Rainiers. 2 combined for those 8 runs. Bliss went 1-for-4 from the leadoff spot with a pair of runs scored. He also walked. Nolan Jones 2-for-4 with 2 home runs and 3 RBI tonight. Michael Arroyo went 1-for-3 with a walk. Montes 1-for-3 with 3 RBI, his 3-run homer. Connor Joe extended his on-base streak to 26 games. 1-for-4 today. Stuart Fairchild 1-for-3 scored a pair of runs. Ibañez 1-for-4 and Mastroboni as well. They both drove in a run. And Nick Raposo with a pair of walks today. Everybody contributing to this one tonight. For the bullpen, they were excellent in this bullpen game. 2 scoreless from Alford to start. Roth will get the win. His third. He is 3-3 with 2 scoreless innings and 4 strikeouts tonight. Efros, inning and third scoreless. Van Scoter, 2/3 scoreless innings. Gonzalez for a scoreless frame. Watson for the final 2. 3 runs, 4 hits, 1 walk. Strikeout 3. 11 strikeouts to 4 walks for the Rainiers. Pitching staff tonight. The loss will go to Aldegiri, the Bees starter. He's 4-6 after 4 innings. He allowed 6 runs on 5 hits. Walked 3, struck out 3, and allowed 2 home runs. Tate for 2 innings, allowing a run today. Fiedo allowed a run over inning. And Garcia got a scoreless inning to round things out. 2 hours 51 minutes tonight in front of 7,149 fans at Cheney Stadium here on Saturday night. We'll take one break, come back to wrap things up, and look ahead to our series finale tomorrow on Kixie 880.
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0: Welcome back into our post-game show tonight on Kixie 880. Tacoma winning their fourth game of the week. They have taken 4 of 5 so far. We'll look to go for the finale tomorrow on Sunday, but ahead of that, a quick look around the rest of the Pacific Coast League here on Saturday. Game number 131 complete with a win here tonight for the Rainiers. Around the rest of the league, it's the bottom of the sixth. Vegas hosting Sugar Land this week. Space Cowboys are leading right now 3-1. Again, they are the best record in the second half. Vegas, the winners of the first half, so a pivotal series between Vegas and the Space Cowboys. Along with that, for the rest of the Pacific Coast League, tonight it's a final score in Oklahoma City. They take it 3-2, hosting El Paso today. After that, it is a win for Round Rock. They defeat the Isotopes with a 9-5 final score. Reno took it 12-2. Lots of offense hosting the Rivercats today. 12 runs on 14 hits for the Aces. 2 runs, 3 hits for the Rivercats. That is it for the Pacific Coast League here tonight. Nearly all final scores but one here on Saturday. Around the rest of the minor leagues for the Mariners system, top of the 10th inning. Inland Empire hosting Fresno. Fresno scoring a run in the top of the 10th. There's 2 outs in the bottom of the inning as the 66ers look to walk it off in extras today. It's the top of the 6th inning in Everett. They're hosting Eugene, and currently the Emeralds lead 8-7. Final score, Arkansas taking it 11-1 over Wichita today. Ryan Sloan earned his 4th winning decision of the season. He's now 4-3 with a 3.50 ERA to round things out across the minor leagues. The big league club did fall today, 4-3, the final score to Toronto earlier on this afternoon. Up in Canada, 4 runs on 5 hits for the Blue Jays, 3 runs, 6 hits for the Mariners. They got the scoring started with Cal Raleigh's 19th home run in the top of the 2nd, 1-0 M's. They led 3-0 after a 2-run single from Taylor Ward in the 4th. Then the bottom of the 5th was pivotal for the Mariners. Springer worked a walk and a wild pitch would score 2 as the Blue Jays were on the board then, trailing by just a run. They tied it in the 6th with a Brett Bateman single. Alejandro Kirk giving the Blue Jays the lead today, 4-3 with his RBI single. That is how the scoring would end in a 4-3 final score tonight. Soriano got the win, Ferrer saddled with the loss, and Varland earning his 31st save with a 1.18 ERA now for the Blue Jays. So their series will continue tomorrow for an early afternoon as well. And tomorrow it's going to be Gilbert on the mound. He is 11-7, a 3.36 ERA. He'll go opposite Max Scherzer, who's 1-7 with a 7.02 ERA this season for the Blue Jays. So 1:37 Eastern time. That means that baseball will start early on in the morning on Sunday for the Mariners and the Blue Jays for that 10:37 start as well. We're going to have an early afternoon game tomorrow. Along with it, our series finale, 1:35 Pacific time. So pregame action will start for you at 1:20. Right back here on Kixie 880. Jonathan Diaz toes the rubber for the 2nd time this week. The lefty 7-9, a 6.40 ERA. He'll go opposite the right-hander Joel Hurtado, 0-2 record rather for him, and a 13.17 ERA. He was saddled with the loss in the opener. So once again, 1:35. That means pregame starts at 1:20 for you to wrap up our series tomorrow. Lots of promotions on Sunday afternoon. Smile Sundays is always face painting, balloon animals, and a photo booth for the kids. Bring them out and have a fun day here at the ballpark. All of those activities happening at the Mary Bridge Children's Pavilion out down the first base side. Rosé all day along with it. $7.50 glasses of rosé tomorrow and K9 innings for one day only. Join us for that one. It's a really fun day. You can bring your dogs to the ballpark and enjoy an afternoon of Rainiers baseball in a dog-friendly atmosphere tomorrow afternoon. So that'll wrap up our series with Salt Lake, and then after that, there's only six more games for you here at Cheney Stadium in 2026. The Chihuahuas come to town as the Padres affiliate opens up that series here in Tacoma at 12:05 on Tuesday, September 8th. So your final stretch of Rainiers baseball coming up. Be sure to get your tickets and join us for that final week. It's going to be a really fun one to wrap up all the action here at Cheney Stadium this season. But that'll do it here for us tonight. Another win for Tacoma, their fourth of the week. Your final totals, 8 runs, 9 hits, no errors. For your Rainiers, 3 runs, 9 hits, no errors for Salt Lake. For Andy Helwig, to my left, Liza Sawitsky in the studio. I'm Riley Pay, saying so long from Cheney Stadium. Until tomorrow, Tacoma, good night, everybody.
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1: NBC News Radio, I'm Jim Forbes. Parts of the Southeast are facing a flood threat this weekend. Sunday, a flash flood threat will be present in the sections of Louisiana, Alabama, Georgia, Mississippi, and Florida. That threat will persist into Monday. Search and rescue efforts are still ongoing in Nepal as the death toll from this week's catastrophic flooding has risen to over 600. On Friday, Rebecca Bundum reported from Kathmandu that rescuers are facing logistical challenges, including poor visibility and a shortage of helicopters.
2: Several countries have offered assistance in terms of rescue operations, and that's very understandable, especially given the fact that there are hundreds of foreign tourists, foreign travelers from many countries that are missing following that flash flood.
1: Officials in the Himalayan country say over 2,500 people, including dozens of Americans and other foreigners, remain missing, and that the residents of an entire village that, quote, seems to have been washed away are in dire need of support. The flooding happened on Wednesday when the collapse of a glacier sent a wall of water rushing through a mountain town near the Chinese border. And Michigan Democratic U.S. Senate nominee Abdu El-Sayed is apologizing for comments following a March attack on a synagogue near Detroit. El-Sayed told the Michigan Democrat Jewish Caucus Saturday that he made a mistake by saying, quote, hurt people who hurt people, while discussing the attack on a temple in Israel in West Bloomfield Township. Authorities described the incident, which injured a guard, as a targeted attack against Jews. Jewish Democrats welcomed his apology, though some continued urging him to cut ties with streamer Hassan Piker over controversial remarks about Jewish Americans. I'm Jim Forbes.
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2: Hello. Welcome to Jim French's Imagination Theater. This week, we ask the question, what does a mixed-up pizza order and a rediscovered prophecy have to do with a nun from the Vatican paying a visit to Piper Murdoch? Oh, and don't forget the guy with the gun. And what's a smash burger? Starring Andy Albert as Piper and featuring R. Hamilton Wright, Ellen McLean, Richard Ziman, and John Murray. Tonight's episode is Life in the Fast Food Lane, written by M.J. Elliott. It's another movie for your mind in Jim French's Imagination Theater.
3: Piper Murdoch, Private Instigator, starring Andy Albert as...
4: Hey, has anyone else noticed that it should be Investigator and not Instigator?
3: Can't believe I'm the only one who picked up on that. Tonight's episode, Life in the Fast Food Lane.
4: Yeah, I'm coming. Listen, if you're planning on shooting me with a tranquilizer dart, you should know that's happened to me a lot recently, and I think I'm starting to develop an immunity. Almost incredible that I actually remembered to close the door for once.
5: What do you think about the name O'Malley's for an establishment?
4: You know, you kind of threw me there. I'm usually the one who does the non sequiturs. I like to think of myself as the queen of non sequiturs. As a matter of fact, I said that to a guy yesterday. Out of nowhere. For no reason.
5: Can I come in?
4: You kind of are in. Are you asking if you can come in more?
5: It's just nice to be invited.
4: That's how it is with vampires. I just watched Sinners and there was a whole bunch of that in there. Are you familiar with Sinners?
5: In my line of work, that describes everyone.
4: Okay, was I expecting you?
5: I called up about 2 minutes ago.
4: Time is a flat circle.
5: I don't know what that means.
4: Nobody does. True Detective, season one. You were saying something about a guy named O'Malley?
5: I was asking what you thought of it as a name for a bar.
4: It's fine, I guess. It was the name of the bar in the Pina Colada song?
5: Exactly. Exactly. And it's a common name, right?
4: I mean, ish.
5: So, the chances of there being more than one bar called O'Malley's in the same city is pretty high, right?
4: I feel like Google would have had a more reliable answer than I could give. Have you tried Google?
5: Trying Google means getting an inevitably incorrect answer from an AI. I'm just trying to get the opinion of the average woman on the street.
4: I'm not on the street. I'm not even wearing shoes.
5: My point is, how did the woman in the Pina Colada song know which O'Malley's to meet up at?
4: Good point. Hey, I'll go you one better. He never gives her a date or a time either. The logic of the whole song is coming apart.
5: He gives a date and a time.
4: No, he doesn't.
5: I got to meet you by tomorrow noon.
4: Oh, yeah, I guess you're right.
5: Looks like someone owes Rupert Holmes an apology.
4: Is it you? Because I owe a lot of people a lot of apologies, and I don't know anyone called Rupert Holmes.
5: He recorded the Pina Colada song.
4: No shit. What just happened?
5: I carry my own bleeper for when I think someone's about to swear.
4: Oh, holy f***.
5: See?
4: You get a lot of use out of that thing?
5: Whenever I'm in America.
4: Why are you asking me about O'Malley's?
5: Just something that was bugging me on the flight over.
4: From where?
5: Rome.
4: Rome, Georgia?
5: The other one.
4: Maine?
5: The other one. My card.
4: Just says Kate. The Vatican.
5: Uh-huh. I am the Vatican.
4: Gotta say, you don't look like your pictures. Is this about the Fatima thing?
5: The Fatima thing, right.
4: And the Vatican sent you to talk to me?
5: Is that really such a surprise, baby girl?
4: I guess I figured if they were going to send someone, it'd be a dude. You know, because it's the Vatican and priests and stuff.
5: You need to check your privilege.
4: Looks that way. So, what are you, a nun?
5: Essentially.
4: You don't dress like a nun?
5: How many nuns have you seen?
4: Not counting the ones in Sister Act and Sister Act 2 and, to a lesser extent, Sister Act the Musical, which I haven't actually seen.
5: If it helps, I'm kind of undercover.
4: If there was a reality show called Undercover Nun, I would watch the living s*** out of that. Right. The bleeper. I remember now. I just want to get this out there. I'm not Catholic, so far as I know. My dad liked the sound of music, if that helps. He used to say that Max got a raw deal at the end.
5: Max does get a raw deal at the end.
4: Rolf probably makes out all right. Rises in the ranks, marries some Aryan chick, never figures out who the total f*** he is. What is the battery life on that thing? What I'm trying to say is I'm not, like, crazy religious, but I am open to the idea, especially when I buy a scratcher or someone's shooting at me, which happens more than you'd think. I guess you could say I'm in an open relationship with God.
5: I wouldn't say that. And I would love it if you didn't say that either.
4: Who are you, the God police?
5: Essentially, yes.
4: Am I under arrest?
5: That's very possible.
4: Can you actually do that here? I mean, would the police even let you?
5: Do you know what percentage of cops in New York are Irish Catholic?
4: Is it high?
5: It's high. Do you think they'd stop me if I tried to extradite you?
4: I've always wanted to see Rome.
5: Not like this, believe me.
4: So what you're telling me is I'm hella f***ed. But you're okay with me saying hella?
5: Obviously, I'd prefer it if you didn't.
4: Because it's blasphemous?
5: It's mostly that no one said hella in about 15 years. I live in seclusion, and even I know that.
4: Okay, so what is it I have to do to avoid being shipped to Italy in a pet container?
5: The document. What happened to it?
4: Okay, here's the story. Strap in, sister.
5: I'm going to need more context than that.
4: Sure, but that's like a coming attraction. So in case you're thinking, is there any action in this story, you know what's coming up after these messages.
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5: What messages?
4: Huh?
5: You said after these messages, and then you went quiet.
4: I did. Pay no attention to me. I watched Ice Cube's War of the Worlds movie 6 times yesterday, and I'm still kind of reeling.
5: Sadly, baby girl, I've got to pay attention to you. You either have or had in your possession one of the Vatican's most priceless artifacts, and we'd like it back.
4: Exactly how priceless was it?
5: Priceless. And I don't love that we're talking about it in the past tense.
4: Well, technically everything is in the past tense all the time, like that sentence and that one and this one once I'm done saying it.
5: Please stop talking and start talking.
4: The fact that the two of us both understand what you mean by that tells me we're forming a real bond here, Kate.
5: Are you getting to the point, or am I going to go all Spanish Inquisition on you?
4: Okay, I definitely wasn't expecting the Spanish Inquisition. Fine, let's do it. Picture this. An unoccupied building in Lower Manhattan. Are you picturing it?
5: Interior or exterior?
4: Interior.
5: Lobby?
4: 15th floor. And the elevators were shut down, so believe me, I still feel every step right here in my, what do you call that?
5: Gluteus maximus.
4: Wasn't that who Paul Mescal played in Gladiator 2? But seriously, folks, picture it. Unoccupied building.
5: Furnished or unfurnished?
4: Look. Can I paint a picture in your mind without you interrupting?
5: I'm just saying, when you've seen the Sistine Chapel, you appreciate a lot of detail. But you do you, honey.
7: Hey!
4: Hey!
7: I got an order here for a vanilla stank.
4: Yeah, I'm... Whatever you just said, bring it over.
7: I noticed that you didn't select the tip option on the app.
4: Stop!
7: Look, nobody wants to talk about tipping.
4: I mean, stop walking.
7: Oh?
4: The floor is, like, super unstable. Take a few steps back.
7: Oh, okay.
4: Now keep your back to the wall and come on over here with my food.
7: Is it okay if I don't?
4: How badly do you want that tip?
7: Seriously?
4: Look, I made it over here. How hard can it be?
7: Unbelievable. Unbelievable. You know, there's a section on the app where you can put in special comments like extra hot sauce or hazard to life of delivery guy.
4: Mm-hmm, you're doing great.
7: You're not even looking.
4: You've got your job, I've got mine.
7: Are you spying on somebody in the building opposite?
4: The correct word is surveilling, if surveilling is a word. Hey, you made it! Just set
8: put it down on the crate.
7: Oh.
8: Great. Got a minute?
7: Not really.
8: Do me a favor, would you?
7: I thought I did.
8: Just put on these headphones. And tell me if you hear anything incriminating.
7: I don't think I feel comfortable.
9: Now, I notice your left hand is dominant. Herschel Williams is right-handed.
7: What the...
9: Don't make that face. It's not insurmountable. I have people who can help you with that. In just a month, you'll be using your right hand like it's second nature.
8: Excuse me,
7: Brian.
8: Yeah, we've got kind of a problem here, Brian. This is not what I ordered.
7: They only had Pepsi. Is that not okay?
8: The Pepsi is not the problem. Okay, the Pepsi is a problem, but it's not the main problem. I ordered a smash burger. Does this look like a smash burger to you?
7: It looks like what it is, a pizza. How did you only just notice?
8: Because I only just opened the box.
7: You really thought I was bringing you a burger in a pizza box?
8: Amazon brings me dental floss in a box big enough to store George Stephanopoulos.
7: I'm not Amazon.
8: Not with that attitude. Look, I've had a tough week. There's no working bathrooms in this building, and all I want is my Tommy's smash burger.
7: Then you shouldn't have ordered... what did you say? Tommy's?
8: Yeah.
7: This is from Tammy's.
8: Well, I didn't order from Tammy's. I ordered from Tommy's.
7: Are you sure? It's just one letter.
8: I know the difference between an A and an O. I never called anybody online an asshale.
5: I'm here on papal business, and all I'm getting is an overabundance of dialogue and very little plot.
8: It all works out, I swear. All you need to know right now is that I'm on a stakeout. You know what a stakeout is, right?
5: I know what a stakeout is. I live in Rome and not in a concrete bunker 50 feet underground. Although the Vatican does have one of those, it's very nicely appointed and has an excellent media room.
8: Is there a bidet?
5: No bidet.
8: Oh, too bad. I've been looking for somewhere to vacation that's away from people. I don't know if you've seen the news recently, but people are a huge problem, and I'm people, which means I'm part of the problem without meaning to be.
5: It feels to me like you mean to be.
8: Not the whole time. It's actually something I'm making a deliberate effort to try and change about myself.
5: Try harder. And maybe also get to the point.
7: So, you got someone's order from Tommy's.
8: And I got someone else's pizza from Tammy's.
7: Nah, this can't happen. Because there's an algorithm.
8: Humanity's last words, I guarantee it. Wait, is that why you were asking me about O'Malley's before? You knew about the mix-up?
5: Maybe.
8: So why am I even bothering?
5: Maybe save that question for your therapist, or better yet, find religion. Back to the story.
8: So here's what's going to happen, Brian. You're going to get me my smash burger, and in the meantime, I'll eat the pizza. All right, there's olives on it. I guess I can pick them off. But then my fingers would smell like olives. Wait, do olives actually smell like anything? Ah, it's too big of a risk to take. This is like the trolley problems, but with actual consequences. Take the pizza back. I'll wait for my smash burger.
7: It says no substitutions on the app.
8: I don't want to make substitutions, Brian. I want my smash burger I paid for.
7: You were just about to eat the pizza you didn't pay for.
8: Because getting something for nothing represents the real American dream. Look, I know my rights. I'm a detective. Kind of.
7: Kind of?
8: Get down! Put your feet behind the crate!
7: What is going on?
8: Good question. I'm going to cover you. Grab the pizza!
7: You have a gun?
8: Yeah, get the pizza!
7: Now what?
8: Now we have the pizza!
7: I risked my life for a pizza!
8: Well, you don't know how long we're going to be here.
7: Did you hit that guy?
8: Probably not.
10: You missed me.
8: Yeah, but you saw how wildly I was shooting. My instructor told me from his hospital bed that I was the most unreliable and dangerous person he'd ever taught. If he didn't trust me with this thing, neither should you. Did I get you?
10: No.
8: Okay. Let's move on to the negotiations phase, because I don't know what's in this crate or how much longer it'll keep absorbing bullets. You're here for the pizza, right?
7: He's obviously not here for the pizza.
10: I'm here for the pizza.
7: He is here for the pizza. Holy f***.
8: What, you're even bleeping my flashbacks now?
5: Force of habit. Go on with your story.
8: Okay, fair is fair. Hand over the smash burger as an act of good faith.
10: I don't have your burger.
8: Don't just say burger. It's a smash burger.
10: It's just another name for a burger.
8: It is not. A smash burger is objectively different.
10: How?
8: It just is. Do I look like some burger scientist to you?
10: You look like a packing crate to me. Why don't you come on out here?
8: Because I was shot one time and my body had a severe allergic reaction to it. See, Kate, this is what I meant when I said people were a problem.
5: You can't address me directly from the flashback. It's very jarring.
7: Do you really want the pizza? I mean, seriously?
10: Do I sound serious to you?
7: That gun sounds serious.
10: So what does that tell you?
7: If we hand over the pizza, are you still going to shoot us?
10: Maybe not.
7: Only maybe not?
10: That's the best offer you're going to get tonight.
7: I think we should give him the pizza.
8: Wait, no way. I paid for this.
7: You paid for the smash burger.
8: Which I do not have. I therefore claim this pie in the name of Piper Murdoch.
7: I thought your name was Fenella Stank.
8: I use a lot of aliases.
7: Right. You're a detective, kind of.
10: Are we done debating? Do I get the pizza? I should warn you, I've already killed everyone at the Ghost Kitchen just to get to you, Brian.
8: What the hell's a Ghost Kitchen?
7: Why, Tammy's. It's a place that only makes food for delivery. I pick it up from them and then I bring it to you.
8: You said that the food you picked up from Tammy's came to me and the Smashburger went to him.
7: I never met this guy before.
10: The burger went to my associates. They're dead now.
11: The burger was that bad?
10: I killed them.
11: But the burger's safe. I mean, it's still edible?
10: I threw it away.
11: Wasting food is not okay, mister. You throw away food, the terrorists win. Wait, just to clarify, are you a terrorist?
10: I'm a businessman. I'm a businessman and I want my pizza.
11: Nah, you're a businessman, but you're not the businessman. You wouldn't be doing your own killing. You're working for someone else, right?
10: If I tell you his name, then I definitely have to kill you.
7: Don't tell us!
10: Adam Cameron.
11: Adam Cameron, uh-huh. So that would make you, I want to say, Dennis Bronson?
10: Tom, how do you know my name?
11: Oh, I had to do a lot of homework for this case, Tom, and that's something I really hate doing, which is why it's stuck in my mind. Let's see. You're the cousin, nephew of Heath Bronson.
10: Nephew? What of it?
11: As well as owning Quest Aerospace, your Uncle Heath was also a big collector of rare artwork and historical whatnots. And when he died, instead of leaving everything to you, his closest relative, it went to a young, muscular fella named Adam Cameron for who knows what reason.
10: You don't know what you're talking about.
11: That's the only thing stopping me from getting my therapist license. But on this occasion, Tom, I know something you don't.
10: I don't even care.
11: That's your prerogative, Tom, but I think you do a little bit.
10: I don't.
11: Little bit, though.
10: Not even a little.
11: Little bit. Sounds like someone's in denial. You forced me to take extraordinary measures, Tom. I'm eating that pizza. What the heck? Where'd the toppings go?
7: You opened the wrong way up.
11: Right.
12: You didn't actually say what the hey, did you?
11: I didn't want you bleeping before the punchline, breaking my flow, you know? May I continue?
12: Do.
11: I will, after these messages.
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12: Stop saying after these messages. It makes no sense.
8: Ice Cube's son-in-law literally gives out Amazon gift cards to defeat the Martians. In their reality, reality itself is a commercial. I mean, where does it end?
12: Right now. You're not even close to explaining what happened to the prophecy.
8: I was just getting to that part. Picture this.
17: Hey, what's this? It was under the pizza.
10: Don't touch that.
4: Oh, I'm gonna touch it, Tom. I'm gonna touch it all over, and it won't be a good touch.
8: Okay, I realize I went too far with that. If I ever wind up describing this to a representative of the Vatican, I'm definitely going to cut that part out.
12: You forgot, and you're taking me out of the story. Don't do that.
8: Sorry.
17: It looks like a letter.
8: Hey, what's with this envelope? Feels weird.
17: I think it's greaseproof.
10: I told you not to touch that. You have no idea what you're handling right now.
8: Yeah, but that's also true every time I buy a hot dog from a street vendor, so... Oh, wow.
12: So you read it?
8: I didn't so much read it as look at it, seeing as how it wasn't written in the one language I understand.
12: Portuguese. The Fatima prophecies are three documents written by Lucia dos Santos and given to the church after she and her two young cousins experienced apocalyptic visions in 1917. The third prophecy was sealed with instructions that it wasn't to be opened until 1960. But when Pope John XXIII read it, he refused to make the contents known.
8: See, this is back before the world got overrun with spoilers. People back then didn't just straight up ruin stuff for everybody else. I knew Andrew Garfield and Tobey Maguire were both in that Spider-Man movie months before I saw it. Do we know what the prophecy was about?
12: The end of the world. The clue was in the word apocalyptic.
8: Well, damn, I'm just trying to keep things light here, Kate. But you're giving me nothing to work with. Plus, it's all religion, so I make one disrespectful comment and that's my ass canceled. Do you really want that for me? I don't want that for me.
12: Honestly, I don't even care.
8: Isn't that like a sin or something?
12: If it is, I can always confess later.
8: How does that help me?
12: In no way whatsoever, my sweet summer child.
8: So the church's position is that it sucks to be me?
12: Well, there hasn't been a papal edict yet, but when it happens, you'll be the first to know.
8: Someone stole that prophecy from the Vatican, right?
12: And put it on the market for anyone interested in priceless antiquities, or anyone who wanted to read the portions that were suppressed when its contents were revealed in 1980.
8: Why? Did it say who shot JR?
12: See, that right there is crazy disrespectful.
8: Maybe don't let it get back to your boss.
12: Are you talking about the Pope or God? Because God's always watching.
8: Even last Tuesday around 10:40 and then two more times that night?
12: Oh, please don't go into details. I'm a nun, remember? What happened next?
8: I thought you didn't want me to...
12: In your flashback, what happened next?
8: Right.
10: Put the Fatima document back or I start shooting until that crate in front of you is sawdust.
17: I think you should definitely do what he says.
8: Fine! Putting it back. Putting it back. Look, I think it's time we made a deal. I've come to terms with the fact that the Smashburger is gone. I'm going to slide the pizza box out into the middle of the room. You go get it and we'll just... Is that a no?
18: Did you really think I wouldn't notice all the gunfire coming from immediately opposite my office?
17: There are two people shooting at us now?
12: I have the same question. I get the impression that we're heading for the conclusion, but there are several matters you haven't clarified yet.
8: I think I covered everything.
12: No, I don't think you did. Wouldn't it be better if, before this new character appeared, you said something like...
8: So let me get this straight in my head. Tammy's isn't just a ghost kitchen. They also transport illegal goods right under the nose of the cops. But once the people working for you informed you that they'd got my Tommy's Smashburger instead of your Tammy's pizza with the secret document, you killed them, went to the location of the ghost kitchen, found out who made the delivery, then killed everyone there. And now you've traced Brian to right here, and you're going to kill us both.
10: Very perceptive, Miss Murdoch. And now, you must die.
12: See how much clearer that was for anyone who might be listening?
8: I think anyone listening would have picked that up anyhow. Anyway, I didn't say any of that.
12: I'm just impressing on you the importance of clarity in storytelling.
8: Also, I don't think anybody in the history of anything has said, "And now you must die." Dialogue is not your strong suit. But to return to my brilliantly crafted recollection.
10: Who the hell is this guy?
17: I have the same question.
8: It's a weird coincidence because you guys already almost know each other.
17: I haven't seen him before in my life.
8: I wasn't talking to you, Brian. And keep your head down. Tom Bronson, meet Bryce Terry.
10: Wait. You're Dr. Terry?
18: So you are spying on me.
17: Not me. Her.
8: Thanks, Brian. Good to know you've got my back at all times.
17: I have no idea what's going on here.
8: Then let me bring you up to speed. Ex-Dr. Terry runs a very specific service for people in a very specific income bracket. It used to be he'd provide them with fresh organs to replace any his clients might have used up over their passage of time. Nobody ever asks where the organs come from, but Doc spends a lot of time in the Philippines.
18: How do you know all this?
8: Because I'm spying on you. It's my job. Someone's suspicious about your new process. Honestly, it's kind of disappointing that you didn't have the same suspicion, Tom.
10: What suspicions? What are you talking about?
18: I thought you were here to kill her. So kill her!
10: What is she talking about?
8: She's talking about his most expensive operation, Tom. The super rich, like your Uncle Heath, who've reached the end of their time, can have their actual brains transplanted into younger, healthier bodies.
17: Wait, is that possible?
18: Yes!
8: Nah, the whole thing's garbage.
18: I don't expect you to understand.
8: I understand that you coach the people who are supposed to be recipients of your clients' brains. Is that the right word, recipient?
17: Yeah, sounds good.
8: Anyway, there's no operation. You just let your clients die, and then somebody else takes their place, inherits their money, and splits it with you.
10: Wait, so Adam Cameron isn't my uncle?
8: Take a beat to figure out how stupid that sounds, Tom. Yes! You got cheated out of your inheritance when your uncle thought he was going to start a new life in a new body. Instead, he left everything to a stranger. And you've been working for that stranger ever since.
17: You got cooked, Tom! Was that too much?
8: Nah, you're just saying what we're all thinking.
10: My money. All my money.
18: Now, Tom. It's Tom, right? She's lying to you. She simply doesn't have the capacity to understand the intricacies of...
8: I've got a recording of you briefing another of your stooges about a half hour ago. Want to hear it?
18: Tom, don't do anything stupid.
8: I'm going to miss Tom. Not the shooting at me stuff, but, you know.
18: Now you. Give me that recording.
8: Come get it. You know, I was beginning to think no one was going to fall for that. By which I mean fall through it.
17: You could have just shot him.
8: Gun's empty.
17: Empty? You fired like 3 shots.
8: Bullets aren't free, Brian. You need to quit living in the past, my friend. You ought to be looking to the future. And in the future, you'll be taking me to the nearest Mickey D's. At this stage, I'm prepared to settle. Grab the pizza.
17: We're still taking the pizza?
12: So, you took the pizza, which means you have the Fatima prophecy. You've had it all this time.
8: Yeah, probably should have said that about a half hour ago. Is it really all that important to have it back? I mean, you already know what it says, right?
12: And I already know what happens in Love Actually, but I still like watching it every Christmas.
8: Okay, how about a trade?
12: You throw me the idol and I throw you the whip?
8: Can you believe that was Alfred Molina?
12: I know, he looks so young. What's the trade?
8: I hand over the prophecy, you give me that bleeper.
12: That's it?
8: That's it.
12: Deal! Here's the bleeper!
8: Thanks! And here's... the prophecy. Only thing is I forgot to put it back in its greaseproof envelope and there was extra cheese on the pizza, so it's kind of like see-through now. I mean, there was definitely something written on it at some stage.
12: Holy mother f***ing this.
8: Knew I was going to need that sooner rather than later.
2: 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Elliott, starring Andy Albert as Piper Murdoch. Also in the cast was R. Hamilton Wright as Brian Mackey, Ellen McLean as Sister Kate, Richard Zeiman as Bryce Terry, and John Murray as Tom Bronson. The play was directed by John Patrick Lowry, and our engineer was Aisha Ubayatilaka. Music was composed and conducted by David Fredericks. This episode was recorded at Jack Straw Cultural Center in Seattle. Piper Murdoch, Private Instigator,
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1: NBC News Radio, I'm Jim Forbes. Search and rescue efforts remain active in Nepal as the death toll from this week's catastrophic flooding has risen to over 600. Officials in the Himalayan country say over 2,500 people, including dozens of Americans and other foreigners, remain missing, and that the residents of an entire village that, quote, seems to have washed away are in dire need of support. The flood happened Wednesday when the collapse of a glacier sent a wall of water rushing through a mountain town near the Chinese border. A federal judge has ruled the Trump administration's effort to deport non-citizens over political speech violate the Constitution. U.S. District Judge Noel Wise sided with the Stanford Daily in its lawsuit against Secretary of State Marco Rubio over his use of the Immigration and Nationality Act. Wise found the policy violated First and Fifth Amendment protections and discouraged foreign students from expressing political views. A man accused of killing two people in separate New York City shootings is now in custody. Jonathan O'Halloran has this story.
2: 31-year-old Jesus Acosta was arrested Saturday morning after a days-long manhunt. Police say Acosta is now being charged with two counts of murder and attempted murder. Investigators say he's connected to a deadly shooting at a restaurant in Brooklyn last Sunday and a Bronx bodega robbery Tuesday that left another man dead. Police say an anonymous 911 call helped lead them to Acosta at a park in the Bronx. In New York, I'm Jonathan O'Halloran.
1: And Nevada and Caraco are set to meet Sunday for the 2026 Little League World Series Championship. Nevada captured the U.S. Championship with a 12-2 victory over Ohio, while Caraco shut out Japan 4-0 to advance to the title game. Nevada will try to win the title after the state also sent a team to last year's championship game. I'm Jim Forbes.
3: This might be the most surprising statistic I've shared in decades of doing local news. More than 75% of commuters will be involved in a car accident at some point. J.P. Pendergast of Pendergast Law with more.
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4: 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My name is Mark Bornstein, along with my co-host, Bruce Kaplan, and we're glad to be with you this morning. 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

0: This is Bruce Kaplan welcoming you back to another episode of Radio Trivia on KIXI, the very best nostalgia station in our great nation. I hope you're all enjoying a great weekend. Tonight, we have two wonderful mysteries for you. We begin with a great episode of The Whistler and finish with Richard Diamond. It's always fantastic to hear from my audience. Anytime you're in the mood, don't hesitate to write to me at bruce@radiotrivia.com. I'll be sure and get back to you. Thank you again for tuning in to Kixie. And now let's sit back and enjoy an hour of the wonderful golden radio of long, long ago.
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2: Chris Claggett was never meant to commit murder. He knew it the minute he did it. But of course it was too late then. The minute it was over and he looked down at Steve Robinson lying there on the floor, he knew that nothing would be the same afterward. That no matter how perfect it was, no matter how thoroughly he outsmarted the police, the big battle was going to take place inside himself, in the middle of his mind. He felt it even stronger 2 hours afterward as he paced the floor of his apartment, waiting for the telephone call that was bound to come sooner or later, trying to read and throwing the magazine aside, mixing drinks and pouring them down the sink, lighting cigarettes he was too nervous to smoke, waiting, waiting. Kathy was bound to call. She had to discover it sooner or later. 1:55 of two the night before Easter, Steve working late at the florist's shop. But she'd know he couldn't be working that late. She'd go down to see what was keeping him. And then she'd call. Chris was ready for it an hour ago with just the right amount of surprise and shock. But now, at 2:55, he didn't know. The waiting was getting him. In the silence. There it is, Chris.
3: No, no, wait a minute. Let it ring. Now. Hello?
4: Chris, this is Kathy.
3: Oh, Kathy, dear, you know better than to call me at this time.
4: Chris, right? Listen to me. Something terrible has happened.
3: Huh? What's the matter?
4: Steve is... He's dead, Chris.
3: What?
4: He was working late tonight at the flower shop. When he didn't come home, I went down and found him. I just called the police.
3: Police?
4: Yes, he's been murdered, Chris.
3: Good Lord.
4: Can you come down right away?
3: Of course. Let me call the night editor first. I'll be right over.
2: Well, Chris, at least the waiting is over. You carried it off pretty well, didn't you? Just the right amount of surprise and shock. But there's a strange new feeling inside, in the pit of your stomach, something you've never felt before. And the sight of Steve lying where you left him on the floor of the back room of the flower shop, surrounded by banks of Easter lilies and roses, brings the feeling to a dangerous pitch. You're thankful for your training. You don't even have to think as you watch Lieutenant Nelson. You're a police reporter. Your pencil moves automatically, taking down everything you see and hear.
5: Well, what do you think, Chief? Probably struck from behind as he was working at this bench.
6: Yeah, but how did the guy get in?
5: Didn't have to get in, Gibson. Could have reached in this open window. Oh, Claggett.
6: Yeah?
5: You'd better go and file your story. I don't think anything else will break tonight. Just photographs, fingerprint men, and that sort of thing.
3: All right, Lieutenant.
5: It's tough, I know. All murders are tough. I think the flowers here are what make this one so horrible. All this beauty and ugliness in the same little room. He was a friend of yours, wasn't he?
3: Yeah. I'd better go, Lieutenant. What'll I tell Mrs. Robinson?
5: Tell her I think she's had enough for one night. I'll see her tomorrow afternoon.
3: Okay.
7: Chris?
3: It's pretty terrible, Kathy.
7: What did Lieutenant Nelson say?
3: You can go now. He'll see you tomorrow afternoon.
4: Oh.
3: I gotta file my story. That's something, isn't it? Me filing a story about Steve?
4: Please, Chris.
3: I'm sorry.
4: I know. Chris, I don't know what I'd do if you weren't here.
3: I'll always be here. Remember that, will you?
4: Sure, Chris. I'll remember.
2: Just the right balance, Chris. Just enough grief and just enough business as usual. The outside battle is going well, isn't it? Tonight, the reporter, carrying on in spite of everything. Tomorrow, a little less grief, a little more business as usual. At the city editor's desk, for example.
7: Oh, just a minute, Holloway.
8: I tell you, I'm right, Chief. The door into the sales room was locked.
7: You're sure?
8: Of course I'm sure.
7: Why?
8: I remember.
7: That's the trouble. You think you remember. Where's Chris?
8: Over there at the counter.
7: All right, we'll see. Oh, Chris.
9: Yeah?
7: Come here a minute. I'll show you what I mean, Holloway.
9: What's the matter, Chief?
7: Oh, Holloway here is doing a feature on the murder. He says the door into the sales room was locked. Check it, will you?
3: Yeah, just a second. Let me see. Oh, here we are. The door had a Yale lock, but it was on the latch and the bolt above it was open.
7: Yeah, see?
3: Now, wait a minute. There was a triangular rubber doorstop against it on the workroom side, so it couldn't have been used as an exit. That's it.
7: See what I mean, Holloway? He doesn't trust his memory. He takes everything down.
8: Well, that didn't seem very important.
7: How do you know it's not important? Take it down anyway.
8: But I was so busy.
7: So was Chris. Doesn't matter how busy you are. A first-class man makes notes without even thinking about it. Right, Chris?
3: Yeah, I suppose so.
7: You see, Holloway, that's what I mean by a reporter.
2: Yes, Chris, you're an expert, a precision machine. Accurate to a millionth of an inch, never wrong on a fact, never guilty of bungling errors like the other reporters. And because you used the same method to kill Steve Robinson, the outside battle was over before it started. 3 months later, the case is shelved. Kathy's yours, Chris. She's Mrs. Claggett now. You have what you set out to get. Why don't you forget about the battle that's still going on inside?
4: Chris?
3: Yeah?
4: Chris, where are the roses I put on the mantle?
3: Roses?
4: Yeah, on the green vase on the mantle, dear.
3: Oh, yeah, well, they're kind of wilted. I threw them out.
4: Wilted? Oh, Chris, I just got them from the florist yesterday.
3: Why must we always have flowers, Kathy?
4: Well, because I like
3: them. Well, I don't.
4: What's the matter, dear? Ever since we got back from our...
3: I just don't like flowers, Kathy. Is there anything wrong with that?
4: Well, don't jump at me.
3: I'm sorry.
4: What's wrong, Chris? You used to send me flowers before Steve and I...
3: I know it. You don't have to tell me. It's very simple, Kathy. I don't like flowers because they remind me of Steve.
4: That's why I want them.
3: Huh?
4: They remind me of Steve, too, Chris. I like to think of them once in a while.
3: Why?
4: Because I loved him.
3: Kathy, don't you understand? I was fond of him, too. He was my best friend. But we're not living in the past. Keeping him in front of us all the time isn't going to help.
4: Well, is that why you objected to living here?
3: Of course. He's here in the house with us. Everywhere I turn, I see him. Knick-knacks of his all over the place. His picture on your dresser.
4: Well, I thought you understood when we were married.
3: I guess I didn't. Oh, excuse me, Kathy. I'm going to bed.
2: And so you go to bed, Chris. But you don't sleep for hours. You haven't really slept since the murder, have you? And tonight it's worse than ever. Your mind's like a spinning top. You aren't conscious of the exact moment it begins. But suddenly you find yourself in the press section of a courtroom covering a trial. It's a courtroom different from any you've ever seen. Roses are everywhere. They cover the walls. They flow down over the judge's bench and up the aisle. The scent of them is almost sickening. There's a strange cold feeling inside you as you take in all the details. The judge, the jury, the counsel for the defense and the prosecution. Then your heart almost stops. Did you realize that the man on trial for murder is you?
10: Wait a minute. Let me explain. You got me all wrong. No, listen. I didn't... dream. What am I doing out of bed? Kathy. She heard me. No. Still asleep.

0: More coffee, Chris?
1: No, thanks.
0: Well, you usually have two cups.
1: I think I'll cut down a little. I didn't sleep too well last night.
0: Oh?
1: Must have been something I ate. You hear me tossing around?
0: No, I was dead to the world.
1: I had the feeling when I woke up this morning I'd been talking in my sleep. You remember hearing anything?
0: No. You must have something on your conscience, dear.
1: Yeah.

0: Isn't it, Chris? It's a good thing Kathy sleeps soundly. You don't remember what you said, but no matter what it was, it would have sounded bad under the circumstances. You feel better that afternoon as you take Kathy downtown for a beauty appointment and get into the swing of things at the office. Then that evening...
1: Chris, don't you think it might be a good idea to call off our bridge date with the Bartons tonight? You seem so tired.
2: Yeah, I could use some sleep.
1: You know, I've been thinking all afternoon about last night.
2: Huh? What do you mean?
1: This morning when you asked me, I didn't remember anything unusual, but this afternoon the strangest feeling came.
2: You mean you heard me?
1: Heard what?
2: Well, you remember I was telling you I had some crazy idea. I'd been talking in my sleep.
1: Well, no, I didn't hear anything.
2: Oh.
1: I was just sitting here reading when I suddenly realized I had a funny dream.
2: Oh, yeah?
1: Well, maybe it's because of the roses.
2: Roses?
1: Yes, you remember we talked about them before going
2: to bed. You mean you dreamed about roses?
1: Well, yes, all mixed up with something about a trial and a courtroom.
2: Court? Kathy, are you sure?
1: What's the matter, Chris?
2: Is that all?
1: Well, that's all I can remember. Chris, what's the matter?
2: I don't know.
0: Well, Chris, for the first time in your life, you're beginning to lose faith in yourself. The shadow of a doubt is slowly making itself felt inside you. You keep telling yourself it must be a coincidence. How else could you and Kathy have had the same dream at the same time? A courtroom filled with roses. Yet she couldn't have pulled that one out of the air. It's too fantastic. It can't be coincidence. Yet what else can it be? Once again, you lie awake for hours trying to find an explanation. And then, just as before, it's all there in front of you, the same courtroom, just as you saw it last night from the press section. You're sitting there just as before, watching the witnesses, listening to statements by the attorneys. But this time, instead of roses, the courtroom is filled with Easter lilies, the same variety you found in the florist shop. Then slowly it melts away. And you lapse into the restful blackness of sleep.
2: Oh, 7 o'clock. Kathy? Kathy?
1: Yes, Chris?
2: Where are you?
1: I'm in the living room, dear. I'm coming. What's the matter?
2: When'd you get up?
1: 4 o'clock.
2: Four? Why?
1: I couldn't sleep.
2: You mean you had another dream?
1: I don't know what's the matter with me, Chris. It's so real.
2: Did you have another one? Tell me.
1: Why, Chris.
2: I'm sorry. Tell me about it.
1: It was just like before. The courtroom and the judge, but...
2: But what?
1: It wasn't roses this time, Chris. It was Easter lilies.
3: You want to see me, Chief?
4: Yeah, I just wanted to talk to you for a minute. What's wrong, Chris?
3: Hmm?
4: What's eating you?
3: Well, I don't know.
4: For years I point you out to all the Cubs as the shining example. Everything a star reporter should be. And suddenly your stuff starts coming in so garbled I can't use
3: well,
4: it.
3: There's nothing wrong, Chief.
4: Now, don't hand me that. I know you too well. Something's eating your heart out, and I want to know what it is.
3: Well, it's none of your business.
4: It is my business. When the best man on my staff turns in a story on the shakeup of the City Hall full of scrambled references to... roses and Easter lilies. You can bet your shirt it's my business.
3: What was that?
4: You heard me.
3: I guess I've just been working too hard.
4: Is that all?
3: Yeah, Chief, that's all.
4: I doubt it. You've been through a lot tougher grinds than this, and I've never seen you fall to pieces yet. What's the matter, Chris? You look like a ghost.
3: I told you that there's nothing the matter. I just need a rest.
4: All right, then, take one. A long one.
3: How long?
4: As long as you want. On full salary. And don't...

0: I really don't like to appear too definite on this, Mr. Claggett. Nothing has been proved conclusively.
1: You mean there's no such thing as thought transference, Professor Duncan?
0: It's hard to say. It's a very unscientific attitude to take, assuming that two minds are in tune, so to speak. But we have found rare cases in which there seems to be no other conclusion.
1: I see. Does distance seem to make any difference?
0: Yes, I would say it cuts down the possibilities considerably.
1: Uh-huh. Thanks, Professor.
2: That's the only way you can explain it, isn't it, Chris? You and Kathy must be one of the rare cases the professor talked about. There's no other answer. It's maddening to have carried it off so perfectly, to have won the outside battle so completely, only to lose your grip on the secret while you're asleep and the bars are down. And there's only one defense, isn't there, Chris? He said that distance did make a difference.
1: Hello, darling.
3: What in the world are you doing home so early?
1: Oh, I had a talk with Jones. He says I need a rest.
3: Well, he's right.
1: So how would you like to go away for a couple of weeks?
3: Where?
1: Tahoe, maybe.
3: Why, I think that's a wonderful idea, Chris.
1: Could you be ready this afternoon?
3: Well, I don't know. It's a rush order.
1: Oh, there wouldn't be much packing. We'd just knock around our old clothes.
3: Well, I'll try.
1: Great. I knew you would.
3: What about you?
1: Well, I was about to tell you. I'll have to join you later. There's some things I got to clear up, you know.
3: Well, why can't I wait? We could go up together.
1: No, don't be that way, darling. I want you to have it all ready for me when I arrive. I'll get your reservations on the 3 o'clock train. How about it?
3: Well, all right, Chris.
1: Great. Well, gee, look at the time. We got to hurry. Come on, I'll help you.
2: Well, Chris, she's out of the way for the time being. You're relieved for the moment. But the old tension returns that night as you lie down to sleep in Steve's house among Steve's things. She's at Lake Tahoe, Chris, 250 miles away. You keep telling yourself that distance will make the difference, just as the professor said. You try not to think of it as you lie there. Try to make your mind a blank. But the same impressions come back again and again. He's there, Chris. Steve is there in the courtroom with the flowers all around him. You sit in the press section, you can't take your eyes off him. He's smiling at you, Chris, as he gets slowly out of his seat and walks toward the witness stand, stepping carefully over the rows of roses and Easter lilies. He's going to talk, Chris. You realize there's no other way out now. Then you find yourself on your feet, shouting your lungs out, telling the court you killed him.
4: I killed him! I admit it! I can't stand this any longer. I killed him. Because I loved his wife, I thought I'd be happy, but I was wrong. I don't care anymore. I don't care. What? Oh, good Lord. Oh, good Lord.

0: Martin's Cove, Lake Tahoe.
1: Hello, this is Christopher Claggett. I'd like to speak to Mrs. Claggett, please.
0: Just a moment.
1: Yeah.
0: I'm sorry, sir. She doesn't answer.
1: All right, I'll call back.
0: She doesn't answer, Mr. Claggett. I'll tell her you called.
1: Hello? Hello, Kathy.
2: Hello, Chris.
1: Where have you been, Kathy? I've been calling you since 8 this morning. It's 4 o'clock.
2: I know it.
1: Why didn't you answer?
2: I couldn't. I was so upset by... Chris, I had the dream again. It was awful.
1: You're lying.
2: No, Chris,
1: it's
2: no.
1: It's impossible.
2: No.
1: You couldn't have.
2: It was your trial, Chris. Steve was there testifying.
1: Stop it, Kathy.
2: I tell you, Chris, it was real. I could swear I was right there in the courtroom.
1: I said stop it. Listen, Kathy, listen to me. You've got to let me explain. Don't do anything. Don't see anybody. I'll be on the next train. It leaves Berkeley in an hour.

0: There's only one way out now, Chris. It's you or Kathy. You did it once and got away with it. You're wondering now whether you can do it again. But there's no alternative, is there? It's you or Kathy. That's why, at 5 minutes past midnight, you're at Martin's Cove walking through the darkness behind the row of hotel cabins. You know Kathy's in number 16, and at this hour she'll be sleeping. You keep well in the shadows of the trees at the edge of the cabin area. 14. 15. 16, this is the one. The window's open. You can see her head on the pillow. You pull out your revolver. You wish there were some other way, but there isn't. Just a moment now.
1: Hey! What are you...
2: Drop that gun!
1: I got him!
2: Let me go!
1: I said drop that gun!
3: All right, Claggett.
1: Nelson!
3: You can come along peacefully, or you can come feet first. At the moment, I'm not particular.
0: So you finally lost the inside battle, didn't you, Chris? There in the shadows with Gibson pinning your arms to your sides and Lieutenant Nelson standing in front of you with a gun in his hand, you realize it's all over. You had the feeling from the first, didn't you? From the moment you killed Steve Robinson in the rear of his flower shop, you knew it was a losing battle. But it was too late to change anything.
3: You should have known that it wouldn't go, Chris.
1: How did you know?
3: Your wife called us.
1: Thought so.
3: Not until you confessed, of course.
1: Confessed?
3: Yes, all written out pretty as you please. 10 pages of it in your own handwriting. Garbled up with a lot of nonsense about roses and Easter lilies.
1: What are you talking about?
3: You didn't really think that you and your wife were dreaming the same dream, did you?
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9: I beg your pardon?
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9: Yes, I heard the last part, but I just wanted to be sure there was nothing the matter with my phone. Mr. Diamond... 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
8: I'm touched. $100 a day in expenses.
9: I'm touched.
8: Well, if the figure depresses you a little, I suggest getting out in the fresh air. Exercise. Play a little golf. If you could use a dandy caddy on Sunday...
9: I can easily afford the fee, Mr. Diamond, but to be frank, it wasn't exactly what I expected. Isn't it a little high?
8: Well, frankly, yes. But if you hire another detective, you won't be getting the prettiest.
9: I see. Can you come to my house at 6 this evening?
8: Name, address, and reason for hiring me?
9: George Lexington, Golden Strand, Long Island. And I am in fear of my life.
8: I'll see you at 6, Mr. Lexington.
9: On the dot. Please be prompt.
8: Just have a substantial retainer ready. Aside from my blue eyes, greed and promptness are my two most outstanding features. Well, that's the way a buck's made in my business. I sit around the office for a week, passing the idle hours, playing old Welsh mining tunes on a comb. Then someone gets in trouble, opens the phone book, and naturally the first thing that must catch their eye is my very gaudy full-page advertisement on the Diamond Detective Agency. After that, a phone call, and I'm in business. At 6 sharp, I was ringing the doorbell to the home of Mr. George Lexington, client in fear of his life.
2: Yes, sir?
8: Mr. Diamond, to see Mr. Lexington.
2: Mr. Lexington is busy at the moment. Does he expect you?
8: I have an appointment with him at 6.
2: Oh, I see. But please step in. If you'll wait in the library, sir, I'll tell Mr. Lexington you are here. What was that?
8: Unless you keep a car in one of the upstairs rooms, that, my friend, was a gun going off. Come on. With the butler right behind me, we took the long, curved staircase, 3 steps at a time. The butler managed to pant out that Mr. Lexington was in the study at the head of the stairs, so that was the door we went through, only to be stopped cold on the other side. Standing in the middle of the room was a girl. The word girl in this case, to be identified with adjectives one might think up after having spent 3 lonely years on a life raft in the middle of the Atlantic. The only thing that kept my eyes from melting and running down on my shirt was the .32 revolver she held in her gloved hand.
10: Miss Morris, no!
8: Give me the gun, honey.
10: No! No!
8: Drop it, honey. You just scorched my money belt. She dropped it, and we all went to pieces. I helped her to a seat and let her cry it out. The gun I could have passed off as a whim or too many Hopalong Cassidy adventures, but the man sprawled across his desk on the other side of the room changed the whole picture. I called the 5th Precinct Police Station and got Lieutenant Walter Levinson started for Long Island.
11: The police?
8: You shot a man, didn't you?
11: Yes.
8: You tried to kill yourself, didn't you? Well, they're both against the law. Want to tell me about it?
11: He deserved it.
2: And Mr. Diamond...
8: Yes?
2: I just found something rather strange.
8: Well, don't scratch it.
2: Miss Morris shot Mr. Lexington, all right.
11: I never denied it.
8: Well, what's bothering you?
2: The thought just occurred to me. Who also took the trouble of stabbing him?
8: Stabbing him? He was shot.
2: Then how do you explain this carving knife in his back?
12: Oh, now, Diamond, you stop that.
8: But it's true, Walt.
13: Sure is, Lieutenant. Been shot in the chest and got a knife in his back.
12: Now, how do I get in on these things?
8: This is Miss Morris, Walt, the girl who shot him.
12: How do you do? Oh, you shot him, huh?
11: Yes, Lieutenant.
12: Well, who stabbed him?
8: Have no idea.
12: Swell. Miss Morris, why did you shoot this, what's his name?
8: Lexington, George.
12: Why did you shoot him?
11: I refuse to answer.
12: Okay, suit yourself.
8: Where's the coroner, Walt?
12: Should be here any minute.
11: I didn't stab him, Mr. Diamond.
12: When you came in, did you talk with Lexington?
11: I just opened the door, saw him sitting at the desk, and I shot him.
12: Did you talk to him?
8: Oh, sure, sure, Walt. She played 20 questions with him while he was trying to paw the knife out of his back.
12: I was just trying to trap her.
8: Why?
12: Why? Because if she said she'd talk to him, it would have been an admission that,
8: She'd talk to him.
12: No, that he was still alive before she shot him.
8: Okay, who stabbed him?
12: How do I know?
8: Well, if he was still alive before she shot him, she talked to him, then she must have seen who stabbed him, right?
12: Yeah.
8: Well, if she saw who stabbed him, she couldn't have done it, right?
12: Right.
8: And no one would have stabbed Lexington if he'd already been shot, right?
12: No one would have stabbed Lexington if he'd already... Yeah, of course. You think I'm stupid?
2: Lieutenant...
12: You shut up!
8: So if they stabbed him, he hadn't been shot and he was alive.
12: Of course.
8: Then if he was alive and they stabbed him, the girl didn't do it to confuse you.
12: Huh?
8: So if she didn't do it, she can go home. Go on home, Miss Morris.
11: Oh, but Mr. Diamond...
12: You heard him. Go on.
13: That's what I was trying to tell you, Lieutenant. Diamond's at it again.
12: Otis.
13: Yeah, Lieutenant?
12: Take the girl, the butler, and Diamond down to the car. And when the coroner gets here, we'll all take a little drive down to the station, understand?
13: Yes, Lieutenant.
12: What are you yelling at?
13: I don't know. I don't know.
8: Well, the coroner finally arrived and suggested an autopsy for the corpse and a bath in some hot mud for Walt. Then we all climbed into the squad car and headed for downtown New York in the 5th Precinct Police Station. On the way, I told Walt about my phone call from Lexington about 3:45 that afternoon and the few details leading up to finding June Morris with a smoking gun and the dead Mr. Lexington. At the station, we continued to question the girl as to her motive for the killing, but she refused to say anything. The butler could add nothing, so they were taken out to await further questioning. She was allowed to call her lawyer, and we all settled down to wait for the coroner's report on the autopsy. Yeah?
14: The dame's lawyer is here. Wants to see you first.
12: Okay. Girl's lawyer.
15: Mr. Farnsworth, Lieutenant.
16: Hello, Lieutenant. What is this all about?
12: Mr. Diamond, Mr. Farnsworth.
16: How do you do?
8: How are you?
16: I just got a call from Miss Morris.
15: Lieutenant.
12: Pardon me a minute. Well, what do you want, Hammerhead?
15: I got the girl's personal effects.
12: Well, give them to me.
15: Okay. Gee, what did I do?
8: Nothing, Sergeant, but your family sure botched things up.
15: Oh, there you are, Lieutenant.
12: Thank you.
15: Gee, I don't know.
16: Am I to understand that Miss Morris is being held here on a murder charge?
12: That's right.
16: Just whom is Miss Morris supposed to have killed?
8: You know a Mr. George Lexington?
16: Why, yes, he's the boy.
8: Maybe you can tell us why she would want to kill him.
16: I suggest you question the witness, Mr. Diamond. But let me warn you beforehand. My advice to my client will be to say nothing until I can find out more about this thing for myself. Now, about Miss Morris.
12: She stays put.
16: Lieutenant, I have a great deal of influence.
12: Then get her rich. She stays put.
8: What about this George Lexington's background, Mr. Farnsworth?
16: Let me give you one more suggestion before I leave. Find these things out for yourself. I have a fair reputation in the legal profession.
12: Good evening, Mr. Farnsworth.
16: I'll have that writ, Lieutenant.
12: Ah, go to blazes.
8: Nice fella.
12: A doll. Well, let's see if there's anything in these personal effects here. Take a look through the purse.
8: Okay.
12: Otis.
14: Yeah, Lieutenant.
12: Bring in the butler.
14: Right.
8: Here's something, Walt.
12: What is it?
8: A typewritten note in the bottom of her purse.
12: Well, let's see.
8: Meet me at the house at 5:45 this evening. Bring $15,000 and be prompt or you will regret it for the rest of your life.
12: Signed, George. George Lexington.
8: Well, bully for you.
12: Diamond, I swear.
15: Out of the butler, Lieutenant.
12: Come in. Sit down.
15: Well, thanks. My feet...
12: Not you, Melonhead. Get out of here.
15: Oh, well, okay. I just thought...
12: Otis.
15: Yeah?
12: When the coroner's report comes in, bring it right in and bring the girl along with it.
15: Yeah, Lieutenant.
8: How do you feel, Arthur?
17: A little upset, sir. This has been quite a string.
12: Last name, Cameron?
17: Yes, sir.
8: How long have you worked for George Lexington?
17: About 4 years, sir. Ever since Mr. Lexington came east.
12: Did you know him before that?
17: No, sir.
8: You ever mentioned where he was from?
17: California, I think.
12: Had a lot of money?
17: I presume so. I was paid regularly. He maintained a good-sized house and entertained frequently. To my knowledge, he never had any debts that weren't paid immediately.
8: How long have you known Miss Morris?
17: She and Mr. Lexington were engaged 2 years ago. It only lasted a few months. But they still saw each other occasionally.
8: Did you know Miss Morris was expected tonight?
17: Yes, sir. She called and said she would be there at 5:45.
12: You sure about the time?
17: Yes, sir.
8: But you didn't expect me at 6.
17: No, sir. Mr. Lexington said nothing about it.
8: Is there another way into that study?
17: Yes, sir. A back door leading down to the garden.
12: Did Lexington have any other visitors during the day?
17: No, sir.
8: Was he in from 3 to 5?
17: Yes, sir.
15: I got the coroner's report and Miss Morris, Lieutenant.
12: Okay, that's all, Arthur. We'll have to hold you until this thing straightens itself out. You go along with Sergeant Lovelorn.
17: Yes, sir.
8: Oh, Arthur.
17: Yes, sir.
8: Does Mr. Lexington own a typewriter?
17: No, sir.
12: All right. Come in, Miss Morris. Sit down.
15: Here's the report and the bullet taken out of Lexington and the knife.
12: Take the butler downstairs.
15: Right. Let's go, Arthur. Yes.
8: When did you receive this note, Miss Morris?
11: We
8: found it in your purse. When you become a murder suspect, I'm afraid nothing's very private.
11: This morning.
8: It's from George Lexington?
11: Yes.
8: He have something on you? Okay, you're just hurting yourself.
12: Miss Morris, did you know a man named Jack Short?
11: No.
8: Who's Jack Short, Walt?
12: Just read this report. Here's what it says about the late Mr. George Lexington. Fingerprints check one Jack Short, arrested 1936, 38, 39, petty theft, suspicion of robbery, suspicion of possessing narcotics, 3 arrests, 1 conviction. Did a year and a day in Alcatraz.
8: When did he have time to do his laundry?
12: He was arrested again in 1942 for manslaughter. Went to trial. Case dismissed for lack of evidence. Lovely boy.
11: You mean George Lexington?
12: Was really Jack Short a criminal with a record?
11: But his house, servants, the money he spent.
12: That's something we're going to find out about.
8: What does the coroner's report say, Walt?
12: The knife did kill him, not the bullet. Oh. And the knife has got your fingerprints all over it, Miss Morris.
11: What?
8: It's got a what?
16: That's right. Ever see it before, Miss Morris?
11: I don't know.
16: It's a carving knife. One that might belong to a set. Something wrong?
11: That's my carving knife. I missed it this morning.
16: Sure.
8: When was the last time you used it?
11: Last night. I gave a small dinner party.
8: Do you own a typewriter, Miss Morris?
11: Yes, I do.
16: Hello, June. You better come along with me.
11: Mr. Farnsworth.
16: Just a minute. What's the idea of busting in here like this, Farnsworth?
15: I tried to stop him, Lieutenant.
8: You should have stuck out one of your big feet. Those things could trip a tank.
16: I told you I would be back with the writ. Well, I'm here, and there's the writ. Come, June.
12: She stands right here.
16: Lieutenant, you don't seem to understand.
12: No, you don't seem to understand, Mr. Farnsworth. You got that written and it was sustained because I was nice enough not to issue a formal complaint.
16: Also, there's a little matter of influence.
12: You're darn right, and I'm going to show you how it works. I'm making a formal complaint right now, and the charge is murder. And if you don't think I can make it stick, I won't even bother to throw you out of my office. I'll let the commissioner do it for me. Now get out of here.
13: Gee, you're wonderful, Lieutenant.
12: You shut up!
8: Well, Farnsworth got the idea in a hurry and took off like a rabbit with his tail on fire. Walt lived up to his word. After making the formal charge and producing the evidence, the writ was dismissed. He then secured a search warrant for both Miss Morris's flat and George Lexington's house on Long Island. Our first stop was Miss Morris's apartment, and when we went in, I thought how much it looked like her. Small, beautifully decorated. We went over the whole place, nothing except in the small den.
12: There's the party list you told us about.
8: Good 30 names here. Typed.
12: There's a typewriter.
8: You got that note you had in the purse?
12: Yeah, here. Top of the E is blocked out like on the note. Same machine.
8: No.
12: Bring the typewriter, Otis.
15: Right, Lieutenant.
8: You going over to Lexington's home?
12: Yeah, aren't you coming along?
8: No, I got an idea. Do me a favor, will you, Walt?
12: Well, sure, why?
8: When you get over there, besides checking that back door to the study, put in a call to the phone company and see if a call was made around 3:45 this afternoon to Eldorado 1234. It's a toll call from there, and they'd have a record.
12: Well, let me write that down. Eldorado 1234.
8: Yeah. I'll call you at Lexington's in about an hour. If that number wasn't called from there, check every name on that party list.
12: Well, there are 30 names there. You want me to check each one to see whether a call was made to El...
8: What's the matter?
12: Eldorado 1234. That's your office number.
8: Walt.
12: Huh?
8: Bye. I left Walt turning that awful green and headed for the Times building. It was a little late when I got there, but an old friend at the morgue noticed the $5 bill I was wearing in my lapel and agreed to take care of it for me while I looked through the newspaper files. I dug up everything on Jack Short and his alias George Lexington. The stuff on Short wasn't much, except the trial for manslaughter had made the front page. The items on George Lexington could all be found in the society columns. From what I could gather, he'd started his social whirl in 1944... He'd been engaged several times, and each time to a wealthy woman. I even came across a picture of June Morris on the evening they had announced their engagement. Well, having all the information I could get, and with one little item dated California, June 26, 1942, tucked away in my pocket, I put in a fast call to Walt, who was at the home of the late George Lexington.
9: Yeah?
8: What did you find out?
9: Well, someone could have gotten in the back door. There were some blurred footprints outside in the garden, but they won't help. If you had a key, you could let yourself in and walk right up the study.
8: What about the phone call?
9: There was no call made from here to your office, but one of the names on the list paid off. Mrs. Julia Wright out on Long Island. Now, would you mind telling me what this is all about?
8: You stay right there, Walt. I'm going out to see Mrs. Julia Wright.
9: If she called your office today at 3:45, you certainly must have talked to her.
8: George Lexington called my office today at 3:45.
9: But he couldn't have. The butler said Lexington wasn't out of the house and the call wasn't made from here.
8: Well, someone called.
9: Maybe it was the right day. Maybe she got a low voice and told you she was Lexington.
8: Walt.
9: Huh?
8: Oh, forget it. You wouldn't like it anyway.
18: Mr. Diamond?
8: How do you do, Mrs. Wright?
18: My butler says your business is a matter of life or death.
8: Well, that's a little exaggerated, but it's one sure way of getting by the red tape.
18: Then what is your business, Mr. Diamond?
8: I'm from the police.
18: Oh.
8: Do you know a Mr. George Lexington?
18: Why, yes, slightly.
8: Are you married, Mrs. Wright?
18: Very happily. What is your interest in Mr. Lexington, Mr. Diamond?
8: Do you know June Morris?
18: Oh, quite well. I've known her family for at least 10 years.
8: She's being held for the murder of George Lexington.
18: Oh, that poor girl.
8: She was engaged to Lexington at one time, wasn't she?
18: Yes. He was a beast. Believe me, Mr. Diamond, he deserved killing.
8: I thought you said you only knew him slightly.
18: Why, June used to tell me how terribly he treated her.
8: A phone call was made from your house yesterday at approximately 3:45, El Dorado 1234.
18: I don't believe I know anyone at that number. Are you sure?
8: A man made it. I talked to him.
18: My husband wasn't home yesterday. Oh, perhaps it was my lawyer. He was here about that time. In fact, I believe he did make a call. Said it was on business. A call from the library.
8: What's your lawyer's name, Mrs. Ryan?
18: Why, Mr. Lucius Farnsworth.
12: I don't believe it. I just don't believe it. I certainly don't like the guy, but his reputation's been spotless.
8: It's just got to be, Walt.
15: Here's the girl, Lieutenant.
12: Come in, Miss Morris.
11: Thank you, Lieutenant. Hello, Mr.
8: Diamond. June, the note you received was written on the typewriter in your den.
11: What?
12: Lab just sent up a report.
11: You think I sent that note to myself?
8: No, no, no. But can you remember anyone using the typewriter in the last 2 days?
11: No. No one has used it but myself.
8: What about the night of the party?
11: Who uses a typewriter at a party?
8: Anyone go in the den and maybe lock the door?
11: What? Why, yes. As a matter of fact, Mr. Farnsworth said he had to make some business calls. He went in and closed... You don't think that...
8: That Farnsworth did it?
11: Why, it's absurd. He's been with my family for years.
8: Did he introduce you to George Lexington?
11: Yes, it was at a party at Julia Wright's.
12: Did Mr. Farnsworth know that you owned a gun?
11: No one knew it.
8: Were you actually using that knife the night of the party?
11: Yes, I sliced some turkey.
8: You remember what kind of a suit Mr. Farnsworth was wearing that night?
11: He was wearing a dinner jacket.
8: Lexington was blackmailing you, wasn't he?
11: I can't answer that.
8: Oh, honey, believe me, if you don't trust us and it comes out anyway, we'll have no way of stopping it.
11: Oh, right, it was blackmail. I was going to marry George. There were some letters, a picture. He broke off the engagement and began demanding money. Last week he mentioned something about leaving town, and I received the note. I couldn't afford that kind of money, and I was just tired of paying month after month. I decided to kill him, and I was going to kill myself. I guess I lost my nerve.
12: Let's go see Mr. Luke Farnsworth, Rick.
8: June, you sit right here until we get back.
11: Be careful.
8: You can make book on it. I'm going to drive you home. Use your paw.
19: All right.
12: Here he comes. Yes, what is... Oh.
19: What do you want, Lieutenant?
12: Got any hot coffee?
19: If this is your idea of some kind of a joke...
8: Mind if we come in?
19: I most certainly do.
8: Thanks.
19: How dare you break in here like this? I can cause you a great deal of trouble, Lieutenant.
12: How well did you say you knew George Lexington?
19: Only slightly.
8: Hey, get a load of these fancy ashtrays, Walt.
12: Yeah, I don't go much for modern. Pretty drapes, though.
19: Oh, the policemen are being casual.
8: You only knew Lexington slightly, huh?
19: Yes, and this is the third time I've said it.
12: You must make a lot of money.
19: I have wealthy clients.
8: How much did Jack Short pay you to get him out of that manslaughter charge?
19: What?
8: You remember him. Sensational case. Made you quite a reputation.
19: Of course I remember it.
12: This Short was sure a handsome fella. Did he change his name later?
19: I don't know. That was a long time ago.
8: Didn't he change it to Lexington? George Lexington?
19: What is this all about?
8: Mind if we look around the place?
19: I most certainly do.
12: Is that your bedroom?
19: You have no right to go in there. Where's your warrant?
8: Nice bedroom.
19: Get out. Get out. I'll call the commissioner.
12: Why don't you do that? These your keys?
19: Put those down.
8: Take it easy.
12: I wonder if one of these fits a back door to George Lexington's study.
19: Don't be ridiculous. I've only been to Mr. Lexington's house twice in my life. Arthur, the butler, will verify to that.
8: You mean you've only been there twice but the front way?
19: I mean exactly that. What are you doing in that closet?
12: Nice wardrobe. This your dinner jacket?
19: Lieutenant, I warn you.
12: No, I'm going to warn you, Farnsworth, officially. Anything that you may say will be held against you. I'm charging you with the murder of George Lexington.
19: Well, this is really one for the books. Would you mind telling me what proof you have?
8: You called my office at 3:45 this afternoon from the home of Mrs. Julia Wright, disguised your voice, and told me you were George Lexington.
19: Really? Hearsay.
12: You were at a party given by June Morris. You stole a carving knife that she'd been using, probably wrapped it up in a handkerchief to keep her fingerprints on the handle.
19: Did someone see me?
8: For some reason, you wanted George Lexington out of the way. He'd been blackmailing victims that you introduced him to. You made sure that Miss Morris would be at his home at exactly 5:45. You wrote a note on her typewriter telling her to be there. You called me to be sure that someone would catch her.
19: Interesting theory.
12: You went up the back way into the study, probably with one of these keys. You stabbed Lexington and got out just before the girl came up.
8: You made one mistake. You didn't figure that the girl might try to kill Lexington.
19: What?
8: Yeah, she shot him. But she shot a dead man.
19: She shot him?
8: After he was dead. You don't know it, Buster, but you just missed the perfect crime.
19: Now prove it.
8: The girl said you were wearing a dinner jacket the night of her party. This the coat?
19: Yes.
8: But to get the knife out, you had to put it in a pocket or someplace on you. She'd been carving turkey. Ever hear of a spectrograph?
19: Of course.
12: Sure. Have the pockets analyzed, and if we find traces of turkey, we'll know you swiped the knife.
8: And if the key to Lexington's back door is on this ring, it'll cinch it.
19: I'm afraid not to.
12: Come back here, Farnsworth.
19: He's going for the window.
12: Farnsworth, stop.
19: Let me go.
12: Let me go.
19: Not on your life. Not on your life.
12: You don't take it the easy way.
19: Get out of his hair.
12: No.
19: Why didn't you let me jump? What difference would it have made?
8: Well, it sure would have saved the state some money. But a quick trip to the sidewalk doesn't make up for a killing. That's the easy way, Farnsworth. You forget when you commit murder, there's a little thing called society. And if you can't live with people, they'll decide what to do with you. Oh, that last mile is a lulu.
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1: NBC News Radio, I'm Jim Forbes. President Trump is announcing what he calls, quote, the biggest oil deal in world history with Venezuela. In a Friday night Truth Social post, Trump says the U.S., quote, has secured majority U.S. control of more than 65 million barrels of proven oil reserves in Venezuela at no cost to the American taxpayer. Trump goes on to say the deal, quote, more than doubles American oil reserves, greatly increases our oil supply, and will substantially lower gas prices for all Americans. Search and rescue efforts are still ongoing in Nepal as the death toll from this week's catastrophic flooding has risen to over 700. Officials in the Himalayan country say over 2,500 people, including dozens of Americans and other foreigners, remain missing, and that the residents of an entire village that seems to have been washed away are in dire need of support. The flooding happened Wednesday when the collapse of a glacier sent a wall of water rushing through a mountain town near the Chinese border. Anne Hathaway is set to star alongside Tom Cruise in a Days of Thunder sequel. Rob Martier has this story.
2: Cruise made the announcement alongside Hathaway at Daytona International Speedway on Saturday, just before NASCAR held its final regular season event. He will reprise his role as driver Cole Trickle, and Hathaway will star as a race car team owner and engineer. The original film, released in 1990, made over $150 million at the box office. The Days of Thunder sequel will hit theaters on June 2, 2028. I'm Rob Martier.
1: And Michigan Democratic U.S. Senate nominee Abdul El-Sayed has apologized for comments following a March attack on a synagogue near Detroit. El-Sayed told the Michigan Democratic Jewish Caucus Saturday that he made a mistake by saying, quote, hurt people who hurt people, while discussing the attack on Temple Israel in West Bloomfield Township. I'm Jim Forbes.
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10: 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Are there smooth, mellow sounds? Check. Are there falsetto voices flinging? Check. And you don't even need to ask. There are saxophones present at no extra charge. It's Saturday Night Sound Waves, and it's the more easy rock sounds of KIXI, hosted by me, Seth Thompson. Join me, won't you? I'll be sure to set the mood every Saturday at 5 p.m.
11: Taking a quick look at our weather, cloudy through mid-morning on Sunday, then gradually clearing with a high near 69. Sunday night will be partly cloudy with a low around 55. Monday brings mostly sunny skies and a high near 73 before clouds increase. Monday night with a low around 57. Tuesday will be partly sunny with a high near 73, but rain chances return Tuesday night with a 40% chance of rain and a low around 56.
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1: NBC News Radio, I'm Jim Forbes. Search and rescue efforts continue in Nepal as the death toll from last week's catastrophic flooding is now over 700. Officials in the Himalayan country say about 2,500 people, including dozens of Americans and other foreigners, remain missing and over 200 have been injured. The flood happened Wednesday when the collapse of a glacier sent a wall of water rushing through a mountain town near the Chinese border. A federal judge has ruled the Trump administration's effort to deport non-citizens over political speech violate the Constitution. U.S. District Judge Noel Wise sided with the Stanford Daily in its lawsuit against Secretary of State Marco Rubio over his use of the Immigration and Nationality Act. Wise found the policy violated First and Fifth Amendment protections and discouraged foreign students from expressing political views. The State Department defended its policy, saying visas are a privilege and the government remains committed to national security and public safety. ICE is looking to spend up to $2 million on robot dogs. Rob Martier has this story.
2: That's according to a federal procurement notice. It said the Boston Dynamics Spot robots will help support public safety and law enforcement operations. The technology is also used by the Secret Service and police departments nationally. The procurement notice for the robot dog comes after the Department of Homeland Security approved spending $16 million for ICE to buy electric shock gloves for national use. I'm Rob Martier.
1: And conservative podcaster Tucker Carlson is calling for President Trump's immediate removal from office if he is considering the use of nuclear weapons. Carlson told former National Counterterrorism Center Director Joe Kent, any president considering a nuclear strike first should be disqualified from serving. I'm Jim Forbes.
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15: Taking a quick look at our weather, cloudy through mid-morning on Sunday, then gradually clearing with a high near 69. Sunday night will be partly cloudy with a low around 55. Monday brings mostly sunny skies and a high near 73 before clouds increase. Monday night with a low around 57. Tuesday will be partly sunny with a high near 73, but rain chances return Tuesday night with a 40% chance of rain and a low around 56.
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1: NBC News Radio, I'm Jim Forbes. The U.S. government will reportedly be owning an interest in Venezuelan oil. The Wall Street Journal says the Pentagon plans to take a 35% stake in a private company holding Venezuelan oil rights. Venezuela's interim president, meanwhile, says the South American country's energy agreement with the U.S. would remain in force for 25 years and will target an increase in crude output to 1.5 million barrels per day. Leaders of the Seneca Nation are calling for President Trump to rescind his executive order to rename Lake Ontario as Lake America. Lisa Carton has this story.
2: President J. Conrad Seneca said Friday the name change violated the terms of a 1794 treaty between Native Americans and the U.S. government. He called the move irresponsible in a statement, noting the original treaty was signed by President George Washington to establish a commitment to peace. Canadian Prime Minister Mark Carney and New York Governor Kathy Hochul also condemned the renaming effort.
1: Search and rescue efforts continue in Nepal as the death toll from last week's catastrophic flooding is now over 700. Officials in the Himalayan country say about 2,500 people, including dozens of Americans and other foreigners, remain missing, and over 200 have been injured. The flood happened Wednesday when the collapse of a glacier sent a wall of water rushing through a mountain town. And Anne Hathaway is set to star alongside Tom Cruise in a Days of Thunder sequel. Rob Martier has this story.
3: Cruise made the announcement alongside Hathaway at Daytona International Speedway on Saturday, just before NASCAR held its final regular season event. He will reprise his role as driver Cole Trickle, and Hathaway will star as a race car team owner and engineer. The original film, released in 1990, made over $150 million at the box office. The Days of Thunder sequel will hit theaters on June 2, 2028.
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14: Taking a quick look at our weather, cloudy through mid-morning on Sunday, then gradually clearing with a high near 69. Sunday night will be partly cloudy with a low around 55. Monday brings mostly sunny skies and a high near 73 before clouds increase. Monday night with a low around 57. Tuesday will be partly sunny with a high near 73, but rain chances return Tuesday night with a 40% chance of rain and a low around 56.
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0: 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As cool now as it was then.
1: NBC News Radio, I'm Jennifer Kuiper. The U.S. government will reportedly be owning an interest in Venezuelan oil. The Wall Street Journal says the Pentagon plans to take a 35% stake in a private company holding Venezuelan oil rights. Venezuelan's interim president says the South American country's energy agreement with the U.S. would remain in force for 25 years and will target an increase in crude output to 1.5 million barrels per day. The death toll is rising in Nepal, now over 700, and officials in the Himalayan country say some 2,500 people are still missing, including dozens of Americans. Search and rescue efforts continue in Nepal, as Rebecca Bundhan reports from Kathmandu.
2: We're hearing from people here that it's such a challenging situation for those rescue teams. They're also talking about, you know, limitations in the number of helicopters that hampers this process, including distributing supplies.
1: A federal judge has ruled the Trump administration's efforts to deport non-citizens over political speech violate the Constitution. U.S. District Judge Noel Weiss has sided with the Stanford Daily in its lawsuit against Secretary of State Marco Rubio over his use of the Immigration and Nationality Act. The State Department defended its policy, saying visas are a privilege and the government remains committed to national security and public safety. If you like arcades, New Jersey is home to three of the nation's best. Larry Kofsky has more on the results of a new survey.
3: The study by the Sixt car rental company ranks Atlantic City's Lucky Snake Arcade, located in the former casino at the Showboat Hotel, at number two in the country thanks to its extensive variety of games as well as food and beverages. Silver Ball Retro Arcade on the Boardwalk in Asbury Park came in third, and Activate Games at the American Dream Mall in the Meadowlands was fourth.
1: I'm Jennifer Kuiper, NBC News Radio.
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6: Taking a quick look at our weather, cloudy through mid-morning on Sunday, then gradually clearing with a high near 69. Sunday night will be partly cloudy with a low around 55. Monday brings mostly sunny skies and a high near 73 before clouds increase. Monday night with a low around 57. Tuesday will be partly sunny with a high near 73, but rain chances return Tuesday night with a 40% chance of rain and a low around 56.
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1: NBC News Radio, I'm Jennifer Kuiper. One person is dead and five are injured after a shooting at a rave in Switzerland. Police post on social media that the shooting happened overnight in a town west of Zurich where over 3,000 people were attending a techno party. Authorities say a 22-year-old woman has died. Search is underway for the suspects. Iceland broadcaster RÚV reports that with most of the ballots counted, voters in that country appear to have rejected a government proposal to consider joining the European Union. The U.S. government will reportedly be owning an interest in Venezuelan oil. Jim Forbes has that.
2: The Wall Street Journal says the Pentagon plans to take a 35% stake in a private company holding Venezuelan oil rights. Venezuela's interim president, meanwhile, says the South American country's energy agreement with the U.S. would remain in force for 25 years and will target an increase in crude output to 1.5 million barrels per day.
1: Wildfires are growing near California's Big Sur. Evacuations have been ordered south of Monterey, where the fast-moving Plaskett Fire has spread to 8,000 acres and is threatening homes in the wooded area. The fire is still 0% contained. Also burning in the area is the Timber Fire, which started earlier this month along Big Sur and has consumed over 23,000 acres. It's 21% contained. In New York, a 65-year-old woman is recovering after police say she was pushed onto the subway tracks in the Bronx in an unprovoked attack at the East 180th Street station. Lydia Zuniga tells WNBC-TV from her hospital bed that she was on her way to work when she was shoved from behind.
3: My leg is broken in three places. I have three fractures. They operated to clean out like the blisters and the metal and things I got on my leg from the fall.
1: The NYPD says a suspect is in custody. I'm Jennifer Kuiper, NBC News Radio.
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11: Taking a quick look at our weather, cloudy through mid-morning on Sunday, then gradually clearing with a high near 69. Sunday night will be partly cloudy with a low around 55. Monday brings mostly sunny skies and a high near 73 before clouds increase. Monday night with a low around 57. Tuesday will be partly sunny with a high near 73, but rain chances return Tuesday night with a 40% chance of rain and a low around 56.
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1: NBC News Radio, I'm Jennifer Kuiper. A federal judge has ruled the Trump administration's efforts to deport non-citizens over political speech violate the Constitution. U.S. District Judge Noel Weiss has sided with the Stanford Daily in its lawsuit against Secretary of State Marco Rubio over his use of the Immigration and Nationality Act. The State Department defends its policies. Conservative podcaster Tucker Carlson is calling for President Trump's immediate removal from office if he is considering the use of nuclear weapons.
2: Carlson told former National Counterterrorism Center Director Joe Kent, any president considering a nuclear strike first should be disqualified from serving. The comments come as Pentagon officials develop what Undersecretary of Defense for Policy Elbridge Colby called, quote, credible, rational nuclear options for the president and Defense Secretary Pete Hegseth. Carlson has increasingly clashed with the president over the Iran war and foreign policy. Trump has not publicly said he is considering using a nuclear weapon first. I'm Jim Forbes.
1: Leaders of the Seneca Nation are calling for President Trump to rescind his executive order to rename Lake Ontario as Lake America. Lisa Carton reports.
3: President J. Conrad Seneca said Friday the name change violated the terms of a 1794 treaty between Native Americans and the U.S. government. He called the move irresponsible in a statement, noting the original treaty was signed by President George Washington to establish a commitment to peace. Canadian Prime Minister Mark Carney and New York Governor Kathy Hochul also condemned the renaming effort.
1: A Muslim Democratic Senate nominee is apologizing for his comments following an attack earlier this year on a synagogue in Michigan, which injured a guard. Abdul El-Sayed has told the Michigan Democratic Jewish Caucus that he made a mistake by saying hurt people, while discussing the attack on Temple Israel in West Bloomfield Township. I'm Jennifer Kuiper, NBC News Radio.
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5: Taking a quick look at our weather, cloudy through mid-morning on Sunday, then gradually clearing with a high near 69. Sunday night will be partly cloudy with a low around 55. Monday brings mostly sunny skies and a high near 73 before clouds increase. Monday night with a low around 57. Tuesday will be partly sunny with a high near 73, but rain chances return Tuesday night with a 40% chance of rain and a low around 56.
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0: 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As cool now as it was then. This is Sunday Morning Magazine, a weekly conversation highlighting topics and issues of value and importance to all the Northwest through the best medium of all, great stories and storytellers. 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
1: Good morning. August is ending. Feels like summer's ending. And it is the beginning of a new school year and an important time. Certified bullying prevention expert Pamela Gockley is the executive director of the CAMEL Project and author of Middle School Students Are Sneaky, But They Are Not That Good. And she is joining us just in time as this school year begins, and an important time to focus on these issues dealing with bullying. And Pamela, this is certainly not anything new to you. It's really been a lifelong career, but just part of your life lifelong.
2: Yes, absolutely. It's lived experience, but now I have a little credentials to back me up. So I'm very dangerous when it comes to this topic, for sure.
1: Well, that's such a great way of putting it. The lived experience, I feel, really adds such important credibility to everything that you experience, that any of us experience when we've lived it, because it just adds, underscores the experience and shows the relatability of it. And so I think it just reinforces the context and all the substance of it so well. Do you think that's so?
2: Absolutely. And it's also then the motivation, because the motivation is to get this behavior under control. And we have programming and free information on our website to help people who are struggling with the bullying behavior, whether the target or the bully. So we look at this behavior from a psychological standpoint, which is a little bit different than most bullying prevention programs.
1: And this is, importantly, a nationwide program that is, if I understand, this is still continuing to be something available to schools across the country.
2: Absolutely. Absolutely. And we have programs for workplace. We have programs for senior citizens facilities, because it is a learned behavior, and without interruption, it will continue. So we have programs for schools. We have programs for workplace bullying, and we have a program for like independent living facilities.
1: And, you know, when you say that about thinking about senior facilities, independent living facilities, to think about the fact that this is behavior that has then continued for incredible decades and gone essentially unchecked, and is continuing to not only harm the perpetrator, but the people around them. That is just gut-wrenching that it should continue that long.
2: Yes, I agree 100%. It is, because we have a program, we have training, and we have skills, and we have awareness building programming. So, you know, I always say I was a ninth grader and committed a felony, and I was expelled from school and told I was fat and lazy, would never amount to anything. And, you know, I went back, got two college degrees, started my own business, and I wrote my six books. So, you know, I keep thinking we don't need that much resilience if we had the behavior under control, but that's just the way I look at it.
1: Well, with the lived experience, it's not just the way you look at it. It's a, I feel, important vision that you have, and your experiences have led you over most of your life to be doing something really constructive and proactive. And we have a lot of people to deal with, I guess. And so the work is laid out there. And so that it doesn't continue until those senior years, as this school year is beginning, we want to address this and really be looking at it with parents, teachers, the students, preparing them, whether they are the perpetrator, which of course then is a problem, but the person on the receiving end of it, to help them to be able to know how to deal with this and how to build their own inner resources.
2: Absolutely. And, you know, some studies show that 75% of students or youth that die by suicide or victims of homicides have bullying as a major contributing factor. So sometimes the fact that we get denial and hesitation about bringing in our programs because they don't put enough emphasis on the behavior that is learned and maintained. So I think if we go into a school and there's denial, bullying lives and thrives in a toxic environment. So if the climate in the school is toxic, and I mean toxic by students are reporting bullying, but nothing happens. So you're just teaching the target that they're not that important, and you have just handed a win to the person with the bullying behavior. If somebody's being targeted and they move that student out of the room, again, they just you know, told the target to suck it up. The behavior's not that important. And then we just told the bully, we just handed them another win. So, you know, we have to be very aware. Bullying is not a discipline problem, okay? It's a culture problem. It's a environmental problem. And if we have our continuation of personalizing bullying, well, that didn't happen to me when I was a kid. Well, that doesn't mean it's not happening. Why are our kids dying by suicide? Why are we have school shootings? I mean, Columbine happened in 1999. It's, what, 2026, and we still have them.
1: Yes.
2: We had over 300 shootings last school year. So the arguments are getting thin with me, and I'm losing my patience with folks like that. We have to start understanding it's a psychological issue. It's a behavior. So I became a psychologist or a cognitive behavior therapist just to build these programs built on a psychology and not just on someone's personalized definition of what bullying is and is not. You know, we say it could be something that starts as easy as a side eye. That side eye could be the start of a career for a bully or a target. And if we don't interrupt the behaviors and give them a replacement behavior, we're going to continue to have this really, really awful cycle of violence, and our kids are dying.
1: Oh, and that one death is already so tragic. But here, the school year has barely started, and there was already a shooting where four people, two students and two teachers, were killed in Georgia.
2: Georgia.
1: The first day of school by a 14-year-old who is arrested, and they very quickly said will be charged as an adult. And, you know, my heart breaks for that. It's breaking for, of course, the death. And then I think a 14-year-old, how were they actually in the right kind of frame of mind to make a decision to kill people? Dr. Gottlieb, how does one look at that?
2: And this was, you know, this isn't just happened yesterday. This was a long time building this cycle. Most school shooters have planned over a year before they do any kind of shooting like this, and sometimes longer. You know, I deal as an advocate for students and, you know, try to resolve the issues, which I've been very successful at, by the way. But, you know, I'm dealing with a 10th grader who started getting bullying in fourth grade. They've been bullied for six school years. Then they go, well, he won't tell us who is doing it. I'm like, why would he? He doesn't trust you. You know, I mean, come on. You know, we have to be aware that the first thing you need to do is take them seriously. You know, well, that's not how we define bullying. Well, the student is. And if you don't do anything, you know, with that, you're going to teach him he's not worthy. And what's happening to him isn't, you know, real. And nobody cares because nobody, you know, fixes it. Nobody deals with it. And then we get silence, which is another, you know, toxic treat in the school districts because nobody wants to rock the boat. I go in with army boots. I'm telling you, Kate. I'm telling you, if I, you know, 75% of bullying starts verbally. That means we're hearing it and missing it, or we're not hearing it at all, both of which are unacceptable for adult behavior.
1: And so it feels as though then we as the adults are the ones who are complicit in this, and why are we choosing to ignore it?
2: Yeah, that's a really good question. So our programs are not for the kids immediately. We train the adults of what trauma looks like, what fear, you know, what the fight, flight, trauma responses look like. Because we all have trauma. We all went through COVID. So there's no question we have trauma. Some of us have it resolved. Some of us do not. So mostly what we deal with is behavioral issues behaviors have been learned and taught to our schools, our students on how to act. And until adults take accountability of that, I mean, we're in Pennsylvania. I'm in the fourth largest school district in Pennsylvania. We have a little over 16,000 students. And guess what? They're all mine. Nobody messes with my students. But my students don't mess with me either. So we have to teach by example, by building that awareness. I have a teacher saying, well, yeah, if you don't smell at them, they think you're mad at them. I'm like, yeah, and you know that. You know that, and yet you don't put any kind of a weight with that. We have got to understand we set the climate. Our behaviors are modeled by our students, and until we can accept that accountability, that this cycle of violence has been built by us, that we have to dismantle it, and that's what we do. We teach adults how to do that.
1: And you obviously are succeeding. You continue to do the work, but it's an upward climb.
2: It is, because a lot of people, again, deny that they have anything to do with it. When I started this organization, I was going to license or buy a program. There wasn't one that I found. They all want to blame our kids. We have to stop blaming the kids for the behaviors and have to start taking accountability. What did we contribute to that behavior? This is what you say, but this is what they hear. Mm-hmm. And we take them through a pretty extensive chart. This is what you say. And when you have a kid in a fight trauma response, this is what he hears. Nothing. Well, I repeated it 4 times. Well, try it in a different way. These kids are not built the same way. When someone says, well, when I was a kid, that's a non-starter conversation with me, because that doesn't exist anymore. These kids are not the same. They do not have, part of it's the internet. They do not have any time away from this. I mean, I got off the bus. I didn't think about school or anybody after that. And I had a break. And now they don't ever get off. They're never not connected, which is frightening. So there's a bunch of different contributing factors to this. Home life, it could be food insecurities. Over 60% of students do not feel they belong in school. Can we start with that, please? You know, if you are forced to go somewhere every day and you don't feel you belong, how much learning is actually happening? And these are the things that I address with the school districts. And it's not to chastise, and we don't think people are doing nothing. The most we find is not shared language. Nobody's talking the same language. You ask 10 people what bullying means and you get 10 different answers, which is not a good thing. And consistency, you know, they're not allowed to have cell phones. Well, they can have a cell phone if they're quiet. Well, if I don't see it, if they hide it, it's okay. And another teacher takes it. So, I mean, we are teaching the inconsistency to our kids by the way we act. And until we start getting on the same page, the boat's going to continue to rock.
1: Consistency. And that would be certainly within the school, but maybe it needs to be in that whole system itself, so that, you know, when you're moving from school to school or have friends in other schools, the rules are the same. You know what to deal with.
2: And you imagine if the school had the same shared language. Parents had the same shared language. After school programs at Boys and Girls Clubs or, you know, Big Brothers, Big Sisters, whatever. What if we all had that same shared language? How much better would our kids be better off? And it's just a matter of ego and getting folks to understand, if you really, really care about the kids, this is not a big ask. You know what I mean? This is not a big, you know, you don't have to go into special training or anything, but as long as, and I don't tell the district how to define bullying. I have a 40-page manual on how to make a bullying policy, which is actually actionable. Mm-hmm. And you can update it. If that don't work, you can try this. But it's not one of those things, oh, it's on the website. That never helped anything. Oh, we have a banner. That never stopped bullying either. So, you know, we really, really have to make sure the way we address, look at, and model and the awareness and the trauma-informed practices, you know, I think then we can start moving away from suicide and mass shootings.
1: Oh, both of which, so many young people and older too, but thinking of so many young people who take their own lives. They might take their life after a shooting at their school or in a community. But the kind of thinking that would happen to say, I want my life to end, it's beyond my comprehension. And it's at the same time just so appalling. It's just strangling me to think about a child wanting to do that.
2: Well, I attempted suicide myself. And what happens is when nobody addresses it or asks you what's going on with you, when they ask you what's wrong with you at 12, you probably don't know. Mm-hmm. But then you start becoming unimportant. And after a while, you believe you don't even exist. You think you're invisible, right?
1: Yeah.
2: So
1: yeah.
2: Why would you have any importance? And who cares? Nobody cares. So once you become invisible, you can have the depression, which leads to suicide usually, or anxiety, which leads to a school shooting, which are pretty meticulously planned out, by the way, over a long period of time. So we have missed many, many, many opportunities to interrupt this behavior. So most school shootings are done with legal guns from the home. They're usually middle to affluent, smaller districts, and they're usually white males. Those are the trends. So what the picture of this stranger danger coming in with a ghost gun shooting up the school, that is not the reality of what is actually happening. These kids are usually one or two kids. They are invisible. They don't matter because nobody cares. And then when they isolate, they come up with this, you know, this line of thinking, which is illogical, of course, but there's nobody there to add a different take on it. So I feel strongly many, many, many, many times there's one teacher that has averted this kind of tragedy because one teacher saw a student, they are not invisible, and they made them feel worthy. And that is not the child's fault. That is absolutely the environment this child was in. And that's, I'm sticking to that. That is my opinion for sure.
1: Well, thinking along these lines, and you've mentioned that about this has been in the planning for at least a year, and thinking about this most recent shooting, this last entire school year, something was going on with this child, with this young boy, that certainly somebody noticed. And are you saying they just dismissed it, whether the parents, whether the teachers, maybe both, were just discounting them, so that finally they get to a point of, well, yeah, who am I? I'm nothing. I'm just going to end it all.
2: Yeah, absolutely. And when I committed my felony in the school and was expelled, I was invisible. who cares? I mean, and then the anger, I call it a bowling blackout. I don't really remember it. Mm-hmm. And we didn't really have handguns back in my day. That wasn't really a thing, but, you know, and school shootings is just a very violent public suicide. I mean, most of the kids don't come out of it. This is their last stitch effort to try to, you know, first of all, get attention and prove to everybody they are somebody. And that's how they want to be remembered. And it is so sad. And I hold the adults in that child's life accountable for missing it. I really do. And courts are starting to take parents to court.
1: They are.
2: I mean, yeah. And the state of Pennsylvania has pulled bullying out of a cluster of other things and have, you know, not only mandated bullying prevention, but also funded it. So Pennsylvania has really stepped up to take this behavior seriously, very, very seriously. I'm very, very, very happy with the state right now.
1: So how many more states are following this leadership?
2: This is the first one I've this is the first one I've heard of, and I could be wrong on that, but I'm ecstatic that they are pulling that out of their prayer. And it's not academics, right? This is behavior, and they have recognized that this is not a discipline. We cannot discipline our way out of this. There has to be trauma-informed training mandatory of our school employees. I'm happy. Even if they don't use the CAMEL Projects training, sure. If they get some training, I'm happy.
1: And, you know, that's such a wise, healthy way to look at it, just knowing what this tragedy is that we're living in, to find if someone else has good solutions, let's use them all, because, you know, if something else in another corner of this country is going to do what is needed, then I guess great. But and you're right there in Pennsylvania, so you've been able to keep mustering this forward. But your programs are available to anyone all over the country and out of the country even.
2: Absolutely. So we have the training program, and our goal is not to work for the school district. Our goal is to work with the school district to train what we do in the schools. So we have the training for the adults, and then we work with the kids. We have the lunch intervention program. I call it LIP, lunch intervention, which is most, you know, things happen and end in the lunchroom because it's chaos. And then we have the PIVOT program that is for students who are in detention or just touching the third rail. We work with a lot of attorneys as well as school districts on that to try to keep them out of the legal system. But our goal is to train people in the school district to do that. You know, we think people can do it. We think the more you do it, the better you get at it. And trauma-informed practice means you got to practice, means you got to do it. Mm-hmm. So we bring the training, we bring support, but the school has to shift the climate and the temperature, because every building has a nervous system. So we have to make sure we can get that under control. Again, is a school district needs to take this on and be, you know, serious about it and shift their culture. We can't make anybody do anything. We can train, we can give them skills, we can give them techniques, and we can add support afterwards. But it is really dependent on the adults, the parents, and the community around that school to make this shift.
1: And now is the time, not Absolutely. Just because it's the beginning of a school year, but just now. It's when you mentioned Columbine happening 1999, that was over 26 years ago, because it was in the spring of 99. So we have had over a generation essentially of this continuing. It's like we need to just put a halt to it and really get serious about turning the corner and doing what it takes to make a change.
2: And I, you know, sometimes I think schools are overwhelmed. They think it's going to have to make all these changes. They have to buy these new computer systems. No, our program is shovel ready. All you have to do is let us in the door. We have all the training, the models, how to implement. We have everything is tested. We have everything ready to go. All they have to do is open the door, and we will come in and we will train. We will work with those people. They don't have to download anything from a website and get this and that and this and that. No, no, no. We walk in the door ready to go. So a lot of schools say, well, it's another initiative. I'm like, no, you know, it's another thing on our plate. I'm like, no, this is your plate. This is the plate. This is not another initiative. This is not another thing for you to do. This is your plate.
1: Yes.
2: And then they start to get it. You know what I mean? And I understand they get a lot of stuff thrown at them, but you know, this is not another thing on your plate. This is the plate that you need to start working from.
1: Yes. It's the foundation, because it's not been existent, and there's been so much tragedy. So here you come with the solution. So be it parents, be it the teachers, be it the administrators, they just need to reach out to you, to the CAMEL Project, correct?
2: Yes. Yes, ma'am.
1: And just on the website, Pamela?
2: So we have the website, the CAMELproject.org. We have a Facebook page as well as I'm on LinkedIn. The organization is as well as me. My phone number is on the website. That is my cell phone. And if I know where it is, I will answer it. If not, I will call you back. Just a thing. But yeah, again, I think sometimes the schools are so overwhelmed. They think it's such a big haul. And we try to make it simple, logical, that it makes sense. Our school district has probably 25 buildings. Each one's different. So they need to be able to take the training and make it their own. I always tell them, your work starts after I close the training. That's when the work starts. And then we're there to help support them to do that as well. I will come back. I always tell them, don't worry, I will be back.
1: And if you know, if it's across the country here on the West Coast, you're just, I mean, in our technology world, you're just really easily reachable by phone or by text, by internet, by email, that sort of thing, right?
2: Absolutely. I like to do the first three hour training. I like to do that in person because they got to know me. I got to see them. I got to feel them. I'm very much in tune to people's energy. So I think we like it when we can be on the ground training that first time, but then we can do Zoom or Teams or whatever they need to do to check in, or I could show up again. It's up to them.
1: Well, in a time of such crisis and just such trauma and bloodshed, this is here a solution.

0: Research shows, on average, car accident victims with a lawyer get over 3 times more money than those without one. Better off with Blue Hop.
1: McLaughlin, I think we've got the essence here. I would just like to proclaim this from the rooftops, but here we have it in our conversation, which anyone can access very easily, really, at any time because of podcasts these days. But I'm so grateful to you for providing these, well, free resources on these, on bullying prevention. And all that teachers have to do, parents have to do, is reach out to thecamelproject.org. Right?
2: Yes. Thank you so much.
1: Well, you're so welcome, and I'm so grateful to you because this is something that is so greatly needed in our country. So, you know, deep, deep thanks for the work that you do.
2: Thank you, ma'am.
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3: This is Inspirational Women, a weekly series shining the spotlight on female trailblazers making a true difference in our community. Once again, here is Kate Daniels.
1: September is also a time we think about our important nonprofit organizations, their events, and the way that we can participate in successful fundraising while having fun, of course. This morning, we meet a couple of local women, women invested in our community, women invested in making a difference in their own life and in the lives of others. Danica Smith is the development director in Washington for Susan G. Komen, and Sue Riney, a breast cancer survivor. They are both here to share some details, a personal connection, and the important invite to participate in this important walk, the annual Komen More Than Pink Walk. Danica Smith and Sue Riney, good morning. Welcome this morning. I'm so grateful to have you join us as we talk about breast cancer awareness and what we can do in terms of support and awareness and, you know, that whole basket of things going on. So, Danica, let's start with you because you are the official person from Komen, and we know there's a big event coming up in September. So let's start with what is going on.
5: Absolutely. Thank you. We are so excited to bring the community together once again for the Komen More Than Pink Walk here in Seattle. It's going to be on September 26th at Woodland Park Zoo. Great location, great event.
1: Yes. And of course, that's open to anyone and everyone, all ages, all genders, right?
5: All ages. Everyone is welcome. Registration is free. And we would love to see as many people as would like to join us.
1: So when you say that registration is free, but you want people to register, you want to have an idea of who and how many are coming.
5: Yeah, absolutely. We want to be able to reach the community far and wide. So we want to know who's coming. And we also, because it's at the zoo, it is required to have a registration. Kids are welcome, so bring the whole family.
1: And of course, kids meaning even in strollers, and particularly, right, when they're in strollers.
5: Absolutely. Kids of all ages.
1: Yes, all ages. And being, as you said, it's at Woodland Park Zoo once again, which is great. What a great landmark for us to be at, because is it going to be that once the walk is over, people can stay and roam through the zoo?
5: Yeah, and that's a big draw for people, too, to be able to get to go to the zoo, be able to get to experience the zoo. We have speakers. We have opportunity to go and learn. We have a We Remember tent where you can go and write something to someone you've lost from breast cancer. And then we have the walk, and we have an opportunity for survivors to even go on that historic merry-go-round, which is always a highlight of the event.

0: That is perfect. Sue, might you be going on the merry-go-round?
1: That could be a fun thing to see. Yeah, I'd love to do that.
0: I mean, can you think back to when you might have been on a merry-go-round? I know for me it's kind of a stretch to think of that age, but can you remember merry-go-rounds?
1: Yeah.
0: Yeah.
1: I think I was probably on a merry-go-round in Woodland Park when I was a kid, but I don't know if it's the same one.
0: Wow. Well,
1: it hasn't been that long. I've been on one since then, I'm sure.
0: Yeah. Well, that is definitely something, again, for persons of all ages to look forward to. But no, actually, Danica, I need to be corrected. You said that the merry-go-round is for survivors.
2: Yes, we make a special time for them to be celebrated, and we ask that the survivors are the ones that get to go on the merry-go-round, and it's just a special time to be able to see the person in your life or people in your life that have been affected.
0: Great. And so let's go back to the registration terminology here. We definitely want to encourage that to happen early on. And how do people go about doing that?
2: They can go to Komen.org and just look for that Seattle More Than Pink Walk and register there. They can register as a team, as an individual. Again, it is free to register, and we have tons of resources to help you reach out, to help you reach your friends and family, and we make it really easy.
0: Which is perfect. And a big part of that registration is a fundraising piece, whether it's yourself or with your wider circle. And that is so critically important to have that fundraising, as we'll hear in terms of talking with Sue Riney, your aunt. So you have a family connection. And Sue, you're joining us because you are a survivor. You faced breast cancer somewhere here in your life.
1: Mm-hmm. I was first diagnosed when I was 40 years old, and I'd gone in for, at that time, what was to be my baseline mammogram, and was called back in because they found something. And from there, it went on to being 2.5 years of treatment. 3 times it reoccurred after chemo and radiation. Ultimately, I had a mastectomy on one side and reconstruction. But I'm happy to say I'm a number of years out now at this point.
0: Yet you're saying, you know, this was a baseline, and I know things are definitely changing. So your story, your personal experience, I think really is such a strong, loud call out to women. Women in particular. Yes, men have diagnoses, but typically we're talking about women in this diagnosis. And 40 feels young. And here, this, you said it's some years ago that this happened, and you already had the disease that was working in your body. And thank goodness you were going in for that baseline.
1: Yes. And, you know, it was very eye-opening when I would be at treatment sessions and see women younger than myself as well. A young woman in her 20s was there. And I just use it always as a reminder to my friends and family and coworkers that don't skip it. When you are called to have that mammogram, make it happen.
0: Yes. The thing that is concerning and a little bit frightening is the fact that at a younger age, I don't think that age has changed. Has it, Danica, as to what the first screening should be at what age?
2: The age for the first screening has not changed, but they are finding more breast cancer in people younger and younger.
0: Right.
2: And early detection can reduce your bad outcome by 44%.
0: And that's a huge number. That's significant. Yes.
2: Absolutely.
0: And with Sue, you're saying that when you were going through treatment, that there were so many younger women that were present. So we just have to have that really at the forefront of our minds to have those mammograms done and to be aware of any kind of symptoms. And Danica, that's where Komen comes in with education and awareness, right?
2: Absolutely. The money that Komen raises with these walks in Seattle, in Washington, and all over the country goes really to a whole person approach and a whole approach to this issue of breast cancer. So we have money that goes directly to fund research to find those cures for most kinds of breast cancer. We have money that goes to helping patients with direct support, finding resources in their communities and financial assistance. And then we have money going to state and federal government to help change policy, to make care easier and more accessible and more, and frankly, cheaper.
0: Yes, that's a huge consideration. So you're doing all that work plus supporting the education and supporting women being able to get to their appointments. And there are those mobile vans, right, to do breast cancer screening, mammograms?
2: There are mobile vans. Easy way, you can look those up. Komen is not running any of those, but we do partner with some organizations. But those come to different neighborhoods, and it's an easy and quick way to go and get your mammogram.
0: Yes. So, again, that just underscores how critical it is, and there is still that awareness, and we need to take advantage of that opportunity if we're in outlying communities to take advantage of one of the mobile units coming by in our neighborhood. So back with you, Sue, you said it was baseline. So you were having regular appointments with your primary care doctor, right? And okay, now it pops up. It's time for you to have your baseline. And then you get the news that you have to come back. How did you feel about that? What did it mean to you?
1: It's, you know, I try to put my headspace back into that time. And I know it was a lot of information and ideas and fears coming through your head all at once. And I had a support network around me. My husband would come to all the appointments and help take notes and help me remember what was said, because you start to hear all these medical phrases and it's hard to absorb all at once. So, I had a group of friends around me during the time, group of family members and coworkers who were my support team throughout my journey. And I know how important having that support level is to the process, to know that you have people there to help you, to keep you laughing, to bring a meal, take you out if you've been, you know, stuck in the house for too long or not feeling well because of the treatments. And so that kind of atmosphere and climate was built around me quite quickly at the beginning. And I now have other friends in that group who are going through the same thing. And we are there for each other. And this kind of event, I think, speaks to sharing with people who are going through treatment right now or who have been in recovery, or it's been years past, to see the community that comes around everybody and supports them. I think it's really important to demonstrate that we're all here as well to help you through this process.
0: Which is beautiful. And there is something about when challenges happen in our life, it's so significant to have companionship, to have friends that are there. When things are good, it's like it's on a whole other level, and it's not at a depth inside of ourselves. But when you have life-challenging situations going on, to have a friend, to have a companion, and I love that how you stress that having those connections, having that support has been and was and continues to be really so significant to you.
1: Mm-hmm. Yeah. Yes, it truly is what helps keep you positive and moving forward and not getting caught up in the process, but always thinking forward that you're going to make it.
0: But I'm sure there are times that you feel like, oh my gosh, this is stuff that women die from breast cancer. Because, well, Danica, I think that there is a statistic in terms of this year and the number of women who are expected to be diagnosed and those who will not survive.
2: Yeah, in this year in Washington State, over 7,000 people are expected to be diagnosed with breast cancer. And of those, 960 will die from breast cancer.
0: So that is a huge percentage. And I guess there are varying reasons for those who will not make it. But part of it may be late diagnosis, you know, that they could have survived if they'd had a mammogram kind of at the right time, or, you know, really looked for the signs, which the one that comes to mind is doing regular breast exams.
2: Absolutely. That's something that we stress. It's making sure that you're going in at the age that they're telling you to make that a priority for that early detection. And then also, you know, we provide these resources and education pieces for people, no matter where they are, if they're in a small town, if they're in a big city, where to go, where they can try something new, something they could do some more research on, pointing them in the right direction for people to talk to.
0: Right. Mm-hmm. Right.
1: I was just going to say that if I had not gone in for that mammogram, mine would have progressed quite a ways before I would have noticed. It wasn't a lump. It was in situ. It was within the ducts. It was not anything creating anything that could be felt. And that is the case for so many women, and why the mammograms are so important.
0: Yes. It's such an important point. Yes, absolutely. And then that makes me shudder, actually, thinking that being in the ducts for a younger person, you know, they wouldn't be having a scheduled mammogram. So that is where I think along the road they come to an age and they are one of those tragic numbers of 960 who would not make it this year. Right. Yeah.
2: Yeah. And I know when I go to the doctor, they teach how to do a breast exam. So if that's something that you are not getting when you go to your primary care doctor, ask for it. Ask to be taught how to do that.
0: Good point. Yes. I know that earlier on, that was certainly an issue for me. And I'd want to skip it because it's like, I don't know what I'm doing. And I'm maybe finding stuff that isn't really it. So it's like, I'm just not going to do it. Don't be like me. You know, that is really a bad, bad place, you know, to be thinking in that way. I really being proactive, doing what we need to do, because as you said, over 7,000 women will be diagnosed, almost 1,000 of those. So that's more than 10%. Those numbers seem so astronomical.
2: It can be. And, you know, that's why we encourage having that community. And that's why we are working so hard to provide community for these people that are affected by breast cancer and to show that they have support.
0: Yeah. Sue, you said after your diagnosis, well, you had the exam, you had to go back because they found something, and then you actually went through chemo and radiation, and then it recurred. All of that happened like within a 2.5 year period?
1: Yes. I had first diagnosed in May and started chemo within a month or so. And by that fall, I was starting radiation. And while I was in the midst of radiation, I had another mammogram to check where we were at. And they identified another spot. Thought they had not gotten the margins wide enough the first time. So I had surgery the next, before the end of year, I think right after the radiation was completed, did the margins. And then within about a year later at my next mammogram, another spot. So they determined that it wasn't that they hadn't gotten wide enough margins. It was just that it was such an aggressive form that it actually had been a reoccurrence. And I had a third occurrence the year later. So at that time, a determination was to have a mastectomy on the one side where I had the issue and do the chemo and then reconstruction after that. So, yeah, it was a haul. And I will tell you, you're talking about keeping the attitude up and where my mindset was when I had the third occurrence. All the negative thoughts do start to, and scary thoughts start going through your head. of what do I need to prepare for? Am I going to be one of those statistics yeah. as well? So yeah, it's a hard time.
0: Oh, it is. I just feel it in my body. What a hard time that would be, because it keeps coming back. You're doing what you need to do in medically, and it still is being so persistent. But I think you were staring it down, Superwoman.
1: Right.
0: But yeah. What was that feeling for you to have to look at having a mastectomy?
1: I really, in hindsight, I almost wish I had them both removed. There was no indication on the other side that I had an issue, but I was still, quote unquote, only 42. And so I was a little bit concerned about what it might be in a, I don't want to say disfigurement, but to get rid of that breast. And but in the end, it was like my life and what I do with it is not based on what I have a 36D or it's a 32A or whatever it is. So I think I did a fairly quick brain shift that this is not a big deal. Just get rid of it. I'll be in a better mind space.
0: Boy, I can appreciate that. I haven't had to think that. I've had friends, close friends, who have had to make that decision. And I mean, it's really stunning to think that, you know, on my one hand counts some friends who have had to deal with partial or a full mastectomy on both sides. So it's definitely real. And I appreciate that you have to have a mind shift, but then you realize, like, who am I? Am I just this body and parts of my body? Or, you know, is there more to me? Right? But it takes mm-hmm. a lot of self introspection.
1: Mm-hmm.
0: Right?
1: Mm-hmm.
0: Yeah.
1: Yeah. I don't regret it at all, what I did do. But as I said, I wished if I'd had the guts at that time to just have them both removed, I would have. There's not been any indication I have any disease on the other side, but it still kind of lingers there in your mind.
0: Yes.
1: That if this one side failed you, will the other side
0: yes.
1: do something as well?
0: Right. Yes. And one of my friends was like that, where it was on one side and she decided, I don't want to keep having to go back every mm-hmm. 6 months, or I forget now, it's been so many years. Oh, how regular, she just thought, just take them both, you know, let's get that part of it over with. And why not? I mean, it is up to us to do what is the best thing for our individual selves. But we want other people's input. I mean, your story means a lot, Sue. Danica, the education that Komen provides really is important to make informed, good decisions.
2: Absolutely. And I think a lot of people, when they're faced with this new diagnosis, don't know where to go. And really having this one place to go and get some education, get some resources, talk to people in your community, and really figure out what's the best plan for you. This is an individual choice, and giving these opportunities and these resources to people who are facing breast cancer is something that we feel very strongly about.
0: Right. And Sue, prior to your diagnosis, had there been any history of breast cancer in your family?
1: No. And that was something that, you know, you get asked that questions on so many forms. And there was no one that we could identify mm-hmm. that we were aware of that had breast cancer, although my mom came from a very large family, extended family, and so we didn't have contact for everyone, but not that we're aware of at all.
0: Yeah.
1: I did the BRCA test later on when my mom did get ovarian cancer, mm-hmm. but we did not find any connection between the two.
0: Yeah.
1: So, yeah, it's not necessarily genetic. As we know, there's all kinds of environmental potentials for what could be causing this.
0: Yes, absolutely. And for you, Danica, then perhaps it is then this flag that says, okay, you know, even though you know on this intellectual level and working with Komen that this is what needs to be done, but does it give you that kind of extra push that I need to really be ultra conscious.
2: Yeah, absolutely. And knowing that a female relative had it at an early age, I then was advised to start getting mammograms at an earlier age. So I have been doing that to keep an eye on all of that.
0: Right. And I think that probably, just a little aside, it goes for any of the cancers. My mother had actually colon cancer. And so when that happened, then I was kind of more on a fast track as to get the colonoscopy done and that sort of thing. Because, yes, now we can put, you know, a kind of a pointer right there and acknowledge that. So yeah, take a look. I mean, communicate. We need to really communicate with our family and learn about our histories for another piece of that education.
2: Yeah. Absolutely. Ask questions.
0: And don't be shy. It really is, at basis, a life and death situation. So ask questions. Don't be shy.
2: Great advice.
0: And maybe the way to kind of get into these conversations is to invite family members to participate in the More Than Pink Walk.
2: Yes, we are looking to make $200,000 from the walk to raise, again, for research, for cures, for education, resources, assistance, and also that working on changing policy within the government. But this is a chance to get together with family, with friends, with coworkers. There's a lot of people who are joining because they work together, but some companies are joining us, and to learn, to celebrate, and to remember.
0: Yes, yes, absolutely. And that piece about the fundraising, this is really an exciting time to be able to get together and be at the zoo. But the fundraising piece of it is, I'm going to underscore, because funding is becoming so challenging these days. So I think it behooves all of us, each of us, to do whatever we can. Ultimately, if we all participate, the numbers are going to be there and surpass. So I think there's no amount too small, but certainly if we kind of collaborate together, get a team together, you know, make up some t-shirts and have fun, and especially with, you know, something that's very pink to be at the walk.
2: Yeah, grab a tutu, grab a sash, grab a crown. Women and men and children, all of them. And we have such a giving community here in the Seattle area. And I know that this is going to be a success. And we just really invite everyone to be a part of it.
0: Yes, absolutely. So once again, let's just mention the website and get ready to get registered.
2: Yes, you can go to Komen.org and look for the Seattle More Than Pink Walk. It is happening on September 26th at Woodland Park Zoo.
0: That's great. Well, Danica Smith and Sue Riney, I am so grateful to both of you for taking time to be with us, to give us these insights, for Sue being so open to share about your personal experience that I think can't help but encourage each and every one of us to do what we need to do for our own health. So thank you so greatly, and let's look forward to More Than Pink and lots of success.
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0: This is AM 880 KIXI, Mercer Island, Seattle, Tacoma, and on KRWM-FM 106.9 Digital HD Channel 3 Bremerton, and live online at KIXI.com. As cool now as it was then.
1: NBC News Radio, I'm Jennifer Kuiper. The U.S. government will reportedly be owning an interest in Venezuelan oil. Jim Forbes has the latest.
2: The Wall Street Journal says the Pentagon plans to take a 35% stake in a private company holding Venezuelan oil rights. Venezuela's interim president, meanwhile, says the South American country's energy agreement with the U.S. would remain in force for 25 years and will target an increase in crude output to 1.5 million barrels per day. On Friday, President Trump said the U.S. had secured majority control of more than 65 billion barrels of Venezuelan oil, quote, at no cost to the American taxpayer.
1: Google Maps is now calling Lake Ontario Lake America. The Geographic Names Information System officially made that change after President Trump signed an executive order on Thursday renaming the lake. Google says U.S. users will see Lake America, but Canadians will still see Lake Ontario. Wildfires grow near California's Big Sur. Evacuations have been ordered south of Monterey, where the fast-moving Plaskett Fire has spread to 8,000 acres and is threatening homes in the wooded area. The fire is still 0% contained, and crews have been building containment lines near the coastal highway. Also burning in the area is the timber fire, which started earlier this month along Big Sur and has consumed over 23,000 acres. Spanish distance runner Enrique Casacuberta has hit the pavement of Route 66, where he'll get to see retro diners, historic landmarks, and then some over the next several weeks. But his trek is about raising awareness and money for ALS, also known as Lou Gehrig's disease. He tells NBC5 in Chicago through a translator.
3: Vull que sàpiguen, doncs, que
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6: Taking a quick look at our weather, cloudy through mid-morning on Sunday, then gradually clearing with a high near 69. Sunday night will be partly cloudy with a low around 55. Monday brings mostly sunny skies and a high near 73 before clouds increase Monday night with a low around 57. Tuesday will be partly sunny with a high near 73, but rain chances return Tuesday night with a 40% chance of rain and a low around 56.
0: 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And this is a paid commercial program.
7: 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This product is not intended to diagnose, treat, cure, or prevent any disease.
8: Hello again, and welcome to Healthline. Thank you for tuning in. We're brought to you by Purity Products. We've got a fascinating show lined up for you today, but first, a quick few questions. Number one, is there a pill you can take that can actually help make you stronger? Number two, let's say you could get stronger. Would the extra strength make your life better? Thirdly, think about this. Are you weaker today than you were, say, 20 years ago? Well, listen, if you answered yes to any of these questions, then stay tuned. Dr. Neil Levin is joining us today to discuss a miraculous compound with hundreds of clinical studies that just may unlock the key to helping you get stronger and healthier at any age. Now, Dr. Neil Levin is a chiropractor, a nutritionist, spokesperson, and a longtime advisor for Purity Products. Dr. Levin, welcome back to the show.
9: Oh, it's great to be here with you today. And we have a very exciting topic to cover today. Today, we're talking about strength and power and how to get it back, even if you're in your 50s, 60s, 70s, 80s. So if you want to feel better, if you want to feel stronger, this is some very important information we're going to cover today.
8: Yeah, this is an exciting topic. Talk to me about this important message today. What molecule are we talking about and how it's impacting the lives of people who follow the science?
9: Right. Well, we're talking about a new supplement. It's called Everstrong, and it features an exciting molecule called creatine. Now, a lot of our listeners may have heard of creatine. I know you've used creatine.
8: Right.
9: But for those that don't know about creatine, it's mainly used in the Olympic circles, professional athletes, bodybuilders, college, high school athletes, because it does something extraordinary. And what I'm about to tell you is proven by hundreds and hundreds of human studies. So here's what creatine does for us. It helps us to get stronger, more powerful. It helps put muscle mass on the body, and it helps protect us from losing muscle tissue as we get older. We know that's a big part of aging. Not only that, great for the brain, great for memory, and it helps promote bone strength as well. So an amazing molecule that everybody needs to know about.
8: It's an amazing story. Can you share some of the science and tell us why you're calling creatine one of the best kept secrets to healthy aging?
9: Sure. What we need to understand with creatine is that it's a natural molecule to the body. It's in every single cell, tissue, organ in your system, and its job in the body is to generate and maintain strength and power. That's its reason for being, to maintain strength and power. It's in every single cell in the body. 95% of it, however, is in your muscle tissue because that's where we tend to use it the most. It powers up the muscles. It's good for strong muscle contraction, and it's important to help maintain strength and muscle contractions when you're using them over and over again. For instance, if you're working out at the gym, if you're playing sports, golf, tennis, anything like that, it keeps your muscles powered up in their high energy state, so they're strong and ready for action. Now, here's the key. This is so important for those of us, say, in our 50s, 60s, 70s. You see, we had lots and lots of creatine when we were young. We had oodles of this stuff. It was coming out of our ears. We had lots of creatine. Our bodies made a lot of it. But as we get older, like everything else, we don't do that as well, so we have less creatine in our muscles. Now, the good news is that hundreds and hundreds of human studies show that when you supplement with creatine, it goes to work, it goes straight to your muscles, it's absorbed easily, it pumps up the creatine in your muscle tissue, and you get stronger, you get more powerful. Not only that, it helps support memory and brain health, and it helps support the strength of your bones.
8: You know, we were talking before the show, and you were talking about how Olympic athletes have been using creatine for years to enhance their strength and performance. Tell me more.
9: Well, this creatine is the premier sports nutrition supplement. There's no question about that. You've used it. Bodybuilders know about it. Athletes know about it. Creatine is the premier sports nutrient. So you know, back 20, 25 years ago, the Olympic athletes and their coaches, of course, they knew about it. They knew it made you bigger and stronger and faster. They knew it was natural to the body. It was supposed to be there. But they were a little bit afraid to supplement with it because they were afraid it might be considered cheating, that it might be considered too much of an edge. But back in 1998, the International Olympic Committee, they came out, they officially confirmed that, I'm quoting here, creatine can be used by athletes to enhance their performance. And now it's not just for athletes anymore,
8: right?
9: Because the studies are plainly showing that for adults, for people in their 50s, 60s, 70s, this stuff is amazing. And Purity has this incredible new formulation. We call it Everstrong because that's exactly what it does. It helps you get stronger and stay stronger with hundreds of human studies to help you. And it's the purest form of creatine money can buy. The stuff from Europe, this stuff is fantastic.
8: And we should point out that it's naturally occurring in red meat. But the problem is, in order to get the amounts that are going to benefit you, you'd have to eat large amounts of red meat.
9: You'd have to eat like 4 pounds of red meat a day.
8: Most people aren't going to do that.
9: Right. So what about vegetarians?
8: They can be creatine deficient.
9: Exactly. When I have a vegetarian that comes in here and they're energy deficient, they don't feel the way they want to feel, and I put them on Everstrong, they notice the benefits almost right away because they've been so low on it.
8: Yep.
9: So if you're a person out there that's staying away from red meat, if you're staying away from meat in general, and you have more of a vegan-style diet, this is for you. You definitely want to add that Everstrong.
8: All right, so obviously this works with athletes, but you say creatine is going mainstream. There's a lot of studies are showing that folks in their 50s, 60s, 70s, and beyond, that creatine can be a cornerstone compound to help people stay strong, stay healthy, stay sharp, stay vital, right?
9: Oh, exactly. I mean, this is the ideal muscle-enhancing, strengthening, muscle-protecting nutrient for folks as we get older, 50-plusers like you and me. But let's go to a couple of studies on seniors just to show this. We'll do one on the guys and one on the gals, okay?
8: Right.
9: First on the guys. Love the title of this one. Creatine supplementation improves muscular performance in older men. Study done at several American universities. A group of men, get this, age 59 to 72. Hey, you know, we know that's not when people are known for getting stronger, right?
10: Right.
9: So this was just a one-week study. People need to understand that. That's how effective and rapidly this stuff works. It's just a one-week study. Get this. The guys on creatine, they put on 4 pounds of lean mass. That's muscle tissue for those that don't know that. It shows they built the muscles and they hydrated the muscles nicely. They increased the strength of their bench press. That's a chest press for people that don't know, by 7%. They increased the strength of the leg exercises they were doing by 15%. They could get in and out of a chair more times faster without using their arms. On top of that, they could generate more power on a stationary bike. This happened in 1 week. When I think wow. about that, yeah, it's really quite incredible.
10: All right, but what about the women out there? Did they get those kind of benefits too as well? Will it actually help women in their 50s, 60s, and 70s get stronger too?
9: Absolutely. Let's go straight to another study. Love the title on this one as well. Creatine supplementation improves muscular performance in older women, published in the European Journal of Applied Physiology. 30 women aged 58 to 71. Of course, they got either creatine or placebo. That's the way they do these things. Again, a one-week study. The women on creatine increased their bench press by almost 4 pounds. They increased their leg press by over 11 pounds, and they had better balance and agility. So 58 to 71 year old women, not only getting stronger, not only getting more powerful, getting faster with improved balance. Study after study shows that older folks that use creatine get amazing results. They get great results if they exercise. They get great results even if they don't exercise. They can lift more weight. They get faster. They get stronger. They get more powerful. Their muscles don't fatigue as fast. And get this. This is very important, especially for the ladies. You know that when women do resistance training, their bones get stronger as
10: right.
9: well, right?
10: Yeah.
9: You know, now, get this. When you resistance train with creatine, your bones tend to get stronger even faster. So an all-around win-win. EverStrong is going to help the seniors to feel better, feel stronger, more energized, more powerful, faster, and it helps protect your bones.
10: Talk more about how unique this exclusive EverStrong formula is from Purity Products. It even has a finished product clinically studied, which showed an increase in upper body strength and power. But tell me what's in it and why you like it so much. I mean, this is more than just creatine, right?
9: Oh, absolutely. I mean, EverStrong, this is a very comprehensive formula. I didn't want people to just feel stronger when they use creatine. You know, we're dealing with people in their 50s, 60s, 70s. I wanted people to feel more comfortable as well. So not only did I use the finest creatine money can buy, the stuff from Europe, the Pure creatine, I also added something called coffee berry extract. And coffee berry extract, a powerful antioxidant, stronger than blueberries and strawberries, helping to protect the muscles, helping to protect the brain, because we know our antioxidant systems aren't as strong as they used to be in our 20s and 30s. But I also added some vitamin D, because vitamin D, incredibly good for the muscles as well as the immune system and the bones. So this is an all-around win-win. You got your vitamin D, you got your fruit XB for your joints, you got your coffee berry extract for the antioxidant protection, and of course the finest creatine money can buy. Best of all, today it's free. Purity knows you're going to see these benefits. Hey, we're talking about strength. We're talking about power. We're talking about energy. We're talking about supporting thinking, bone health. This is a wonderful product. When you try it, you're going to love it. You're going to feel the difference, and it's fast. A week or two, you're going to feel more powerful. Purity wants you to have a free bottle. I know later in the show, you're going to give out that phone number.
10: Sure will. You know, we mentioned how great creatine works for women. Take a moment and share that story you told me before the show about the award-winning 70-year-old senior swimmer who uses EverStrong.
9: Right, right. Emma Karen, I'm looking at her picture right now. I printed it out for the show. 70 years old. This picture, she's got 6 medals around her neck. It's the 2015 National Senior Olympic Games. You know, she writes to us that she was getting a little tired during our workouts at age 70. Of course, she didn't have that same stamina, but she fortunately heard about our EverStrong formula. She started using it and almost right away was invigorated in her workouts and had more energy throughout the day. I'm quoting from her. She says, I feel My investment in Everstrong was one of the best choices I ever made. It's always a morale booster when people think I'm 50. She looks fantastic.
10: Wow.
9: And I hear this stuff all the time. This isn't one of those vitamins, like a multivitamin, you take it, you don't really even notice the difference. This is a substance that you can use to help get some of that youthful vim and vigor back, get some of that strength back. It's wonderful.
10: You know, Purity's given away a free bottle of Everstrong, but Purity Products didn't stop there. In fact, you insisted that they also give away a free bottle of their B12 energy melts, which are great for instant energy. 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
9: Yeah, you know, when I think about creatine, when I think about Everstrong, I think about muscular energy. I think about muscular power, but it's all about energy and feeling great, feeling energized. And the next thing I think about when I think about energy is B12. When you think about energy, think B12. And the problem is for 50-plusers like you and me, we're not absorbing the B12 as well as we used to in our 60s, 70s, 80s. 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And that's what Purity's B12 energy melts are all about. 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
10: 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All right, so we were so busy at the top of the show. This Everstrong formula does so much for us. We haven't even touched on the incredible brain benefits. I mean, some of these studies you sent me are absolutely incredible. As you know, I'm very into nootropics. The anti-aging community has taken a keen interest in creatine, specifically the cognitive benefits of creatine.
9: Oh, absolutely. This is one of those areas where creatine really shines. You see, what we need to understand is that your brain, even though it's only 2% of your body's weight, it utilizes 20% of your body's energy. This is a very thirsty organ for energy. And just like your muscles soak up the creatine like a sponge, because this is a naturally occurring molecule in the body, it passes right through the blood-brain barrier. Your brain neurons soak it up like a sponge, and it increases your creatine phosphate reserves in your brain. So now, in your brain, you have more readily available resources to do what? To recharge those neuronal batteries to make more energy inside the brain. So basically, what do you notice? Well, your memory is supported, and scientists have done some amazing research here. They found that people that take creatine, it supports their memory. It actually helps the brain to utilize oxygen better. It supports memory in people that are sleep deprived. It's been shown to help people add numbers quicker and for longer periods of time without mental fatigue. Get this study. Just 5 days, 5 days of 8 grams of creatine supported mental tasks in subjects that were getting rapid fire questions. Scientists were asking them math questions and science questions over and over and over, and they found the folks on creatine didn't fatigue as quickly mentally. So this is amazing stuff. It's like a turbo booster for your brain. It's like a supercharger for your muscles. It recharges all your cellular batteries, so all of your cells, tissues, and organs have more readily available energy.
10: All right, Doc, I love that Everstrong appeals to athletes and people who want to get more reps in the gym, maybe get some extra power in their workouts. But you're also saying there's a big push in the nutritional community to encourage people in their 40s, 50s, 60s, 70s, and even 80s to leverage the power of creatine to stay fit, strong, and healthy. In fact, you say creatine is going mainstream. You know, I shared the story with you before. My mom, who's in her late 70s now, she's taking creatine. She works out a couple of days a week, 3 days a week. She goes to Nautilus, does the free weights because she's got osteoporosis. She wants to maintain her muscle mass and she wants to make her bones stronger. And as you pointed out, creatine helps to do that. And then the other 3 days during the week, she'll go and she'll swim. Now, she's not trying to get big or strong or anything like that. But even at her age, creatine has benefits.
9: Oh, yeah. And what blows me away about that story, because you told me before, is that her medical doctor recommended creatine for her. And that just goes to show how much more mainstream this is. It's called Everstrong, and it supports the muscles. It supports your power, your strength, your speed. If you're an athlete, you're certainly going to love it. But even if you're not an athlete, you notice the difference. Let's go to another study, one more review study. This out of the journal Current Aging Science, December 2013. I thought this was very cool because the researchers looked at the body of research out there on creatine in seniors without exercise. They wanted to see what happens when seniors take creatine and they don't even exercise. So I'm quoting here, creatine supplementation without associated resistance training seems to enhance muscular strength, power, and endurance, increase lean body mass. For those that don't know what that is, they're talking about muscle, and improve the functional capacity of the elderly. They go on to talk about how it supports bone health as well, and then they finish with this, creatine supplementation without training in the elderly could potentially delay atrophy of muscle and improve endurance and strength. So here again, we see bottom line, creatine is very, very effective. It's going to help you to feel stronger whether you exercise or not. It supports your strength and power, your brain health, and on top of that, it supports your bone health. I mean, when you think about it, this almost sounds too good to be true, right?
10: Right. Yeah.
9: If you're a person that never heard about this and you're listening to us, you would think this sounds too good to be true, right?
10: Yeah.
9: But it is true. Hundreds and hundreds of human studies back up what we're talking about. You're going to love the benefits you get with this Everstrong formula.
10: That's incredible. Let me remind everybody, they can get a free bottle of the Everstrong formula today, plus the bonus bottle of B12 Energy Melts, just by calling us at 1-800-580-1175. You just pay for shipping. 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We'll give that number out again later in the show. But first, Dr. Levin, now listeners can only get Everstrong, this clinically tested creatine blend, from Purity Products, right?
9: Oh, absolutely. Yeah.
10: I know it combines the creatine with the vitamin D, the coffee berry, the fruit XB boron. And for those who don't know, talk about how these work so well together. There's a synergy, and it's also a great value, too. I know we have a free bottle today, but if you wanted to buy all of these things separately, it would cost a small fortune, wouldn't it?
9: Oh, absolutely. I mean, if you went out and bought the CreaPure creatine, that's the purest, finest creatine from Europe, if you bought that, and then you went out and bought a separate antioxidant formula and a separate joint formula and the vitamin D, and it's going to cost you $80, $90, $100 a month. But you're not going to spend that today, not with Purity Products, and you're not even going to spend half that. You're not spending $45.50 because today it's free. Your job is to be one of the first 1,000 callers and take it seriously. This stuff flies out the door on the big radio stations. 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You get your B12 Energy Melts and your Everstrong. You just pay $6.95 for shipping. We want to get it right out to you. We want you to try this out. We want you to be the judge for yourself. Don't take my word for it. Try it. Look in the mirror. Go to the gym. Lift some weights. Play. Do whatever you do. See if you don't feel better.
10: All right, let's talk about how you take this. You have these easy-to-swallow tablets, which are super easy to swallow. It also comes in a very refreshing cherry berry powder. So how do you like to take it? And can people just choose the tablets or the powder when they call in for the free bottle today?
9: Yeah, you can choose tablets or powder. I personally use both, you know, on my workout days or days I'm making a protein shake. On days I'm juicing, let's face it, juicing is becoming very big these days. So if you're doing something like that, the cherry berry powder is fantastic. You just take a scoop, dump it right into your juice, dump it into your protein shake, and that's a great way to take it. But if you don't do that stuff, I mean, the tablets are super convenient. They're small, they're coated, they're easy to swallow. It's wonderful stuff.
10: Now, I know you're chomping at the bit to tell us a little more about the study that Purity did on the Ever Strong powder. They tested golfers, and right. Purity found out that not only were these golfers getting stronger and more explosive, but they were driving the golf ball, get this, 14 yards further. That's amazing.
9: I have such a big smile on my face right now. I'm remembering when the researchers came back and gave us this information. I mean, we were bouncing off the walls. This is so exciting. The researchers called this a seminal study in sports nutrition, and this is on our EverStrong formula, the product we're talking about right now, the EverStrong powder. So double-blind, placebo-controlled study, 30 golfers took the EverStrong powder for 1 month. No exercise, nothing different. Just took our EverStrong powder for 1 month. In 1 month, they were banging the golf ball 14 yards further. Not only that, 6% more power on the bench press, more explosive. They could lift the weight faster.
10: Guys spend hundreds of dollars on new clubs to drive the ball further.
9: So, Trevor, you could spend $500 on a driver and pick up 5 yards, right? This is 14 yards. People shouldn't just ho-hum about this or yawn about this. This is amazing because, let's face it, this was a golf study, but more explosiveness, more speed, more power. This should help all sports. So if you're a tennis player, if you're a jogger, if you're any kind of an athlete, this has ramifications across the board. But again, these golfers, 1 month on this EverStrong powder we're talking about today, banging the golf ball 14 yards further. Can you imagine? You get your bottle of EverStrong, you don't tell your buddies, take it for a month, and you go out and you're banging the ball 14 yards past them. They don't know what hit them.
10: Wow. All right, we just got a few minutes left here. I want you to recap this amazing story today about creatine, what you like to call the molecule of strength. Who needs it? And what about this double free bottle offer today with the EverStrong plus the B12 energy melts?
9: You know what? My one concern with this show is that literally it sounds too good to be true, right?
10: Right.
9: Like when I tell folks about EverStrong,
10: right,
9: I'm afraid they're going to think I'm making this up. It's not possible, right? You know, I know how you feel because 6, 7, 8 years ago when I started to read about creatine, I almost couldn't believe it. I said to myself, if it's really this good with an excellent safety profile, how come everybody's not using it? But I started to use it and I noticed some incredible benefits. It's just phenomenal. And it's as simple as this. You're going to get on the EverStrong, you're going to try it, you're going to get stronger, you're going to get more powerful. You can look in the mirror and see the difference. There's hundreds and hundreds of human studies backing this up. These aren't studies with a hamster in a lab somewhere. We're talking human studies. I call this stuff muscle fertilizer. It's that great. And of course, we didn't just add the CreaPure creatine. We've discussed that. We added the Fruit XP. Remember that? Joint health. We added the coffee berry extract, that phenomenal antioxidant that's more potent than blueberries and strawberries for powerful antioxidant protection. I added the vitamin D because it's so important across the board, great for bone health, but also for seniors, vitamin D so important for muscles, especially as we get older, for strength and coordination. So this is a very comprehensive formula. Again, this would easily cost you $80, $90, $100 to replicate on your own, but today it's free. And not only that, let's not forget about the B12 energy melts, because we're talking about energy here today. And when you think energy, you think B12. B12 is critical for making red blood cells to carry oxygen to the tissues. The biotin in there is great for the hair, skin, and nails. So just make sure you're one of the first 1,000 callers. 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Don't be caller number 1,500. You're not going to get it. Be one of the first 1,000 callers. 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It's just $6.95. That's it. You're just paying for the shipping. And if you don't notice the benefits that we've discussed today, Purity's happy to give you back your $6.95. But that's not going to happen. It never happens. People love this formula. You're going to tell your friends, relatives, loved ones. You're going to fall in love with the EverStrong and the B12 energy melts.
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1: NBC News Radio, I'm Jennifer Kuiper. The death toll from last week's catastrophic flooding in Nepal is now over 750. About 2,500 people, including dozens of Americans and other foreigners, remain missing. The Wall Street Journal says about 900 of the missing are workers from over a dozen hydropower projects that were under construction in the area, most of which appear to have been destroyed. Parts of Louisiana, Alabama, Georgia, Mississippi, and Florida are facing a flood threat today. The U.S. government will reportedly be owning an interest in Venezuelan oil.
2: The Wall Street Journal says the Pentagon plans to take a 35% stake in a private company holding Venezuelan oil rights. Venezuela's interim president, meanwhile, says the South American country's energy agreement with the U.S. would remain in force for 25 years and will target an increase in crude output to 1.5 million barrels per day. On Friday, President Trump said the U.S. had secured majority control of more than 65 billion barrels of Venezuelan oil, quote, at no cost to the American taxpayer. I'm Jim Forbes.
1: One person is dead and five are injured after a shooting at a rave in Switzerland. Police post on social media that the shooting happened overnight in a town west of Zurich where over 3,000 people were attending a techno party. Authorities say a 22-year-old woman has died and five others have been injured. A search is underway for the suspects. Indianapolis Colts wide receiver Keenan Allen has been arrested on drunken driving charges. According to online jail records, the 34-year-old was charged with driving while intoxicated and DWI, endangering a person, which are both misdemeanor charges. Multiple reports say Allen was arrested in downtown Indianapolis early this morning. The Colts say in a statement that they are aware of the incident and that they are in the process of gathering more information. I'm Jennifer Kuiper.
3: 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I'll keep you updated with news, events, traffic and weather, along with some fun little tidbits to brighten your day. 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
4: Taking a quick look at our weather, cloudy through mid-morning on Sunday, then gradually clearing with a high near 69. Sunday night will be partly cloudy with a low around 55. Monday brings mostly sunny skies and a high near 73 before clouds increase. Monday night with a low around 57. Tuesday will be partly sunny with a high near 73, but rain chances return Tuesday night with a 40% chance of rain and a low around 56.

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1: I've heard people say that too much of anything is not good for you, baby. But I don't know about that. 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It doesn't seem to me like it's enough. It's just not enough, baby. It's just not enough.

0: 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And this is a paid commercial program.
1: 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This product is not intended to diagnose, treat, cure, or prevent any disease.
2: Hi there, and welcome to Healthline by the fine folks at Purity Products. One of my favorite guests is on the line. We've got Chris Killam, also known as the Medicine Hunter, standing by now. CNN calls Chris the Indiana Jones of natural medicine because he's constantly scouring the globe, searching for natural remedies. You may have seen Chris on the Dr. Oz show or maybe on PBS or CBS and also on Fox News where he does a health segment. He's been featured in the New York Times and also on ABC's 2020. Anyway, Chris is joining us today to discuss not one, but three of the hottest nutritional ingredients out there on the market today. Even better, he's teamed up with Purity today to give away a complimentary bottle to everyone out there in the listening audience. So do not, I repeat, do not change that dial. But first, a quick introduction. Chris Killam is an author and an educator. He's written 14 books. He's conducted research in over 30 countries. Again, he's been on with Oprah and Friends and Dr. Oz. Chris, welcome back to the show.
3: Thank you so much. It's always a pleasure to have a great conversation with you.
2: Now, most of us are super busy these days. We want to stay healthy, but quite frankly, it can be daunting. You know, with all the different supplements out there. Now, Chris, you've traveled all over the world learning about different natural remedies. So you really know which ingredients to look for. So tell me this, besides a good multivitamin and some fish oil, maybe a few other things, go into the three super hot nutrients you've been so jazzed about lately.
3: Well, I'm happy to do that. The three super nutrients, as we like to say, are a green tea extract, a turmeric extract called curcumin, and an extract from red wine called resveratrol. And apropos of what you said about my traveling around the world, I've extensively investigated these in their host countries. So I've been in the green tea plantations of China and India and worked with top researchers of this ingredient in those countries. With turmeric, I've been deeply involved with turmeric researchers in India and seen all of that. And with resveratrol, I've worked with scientists in Europe and also in California and Chile and South Africa, all of which are major red wine producing areas. So I've had the opportunity to investigate these things in the field, meet with the top scientists, and my conclusion is that green tea, curcumin from turmeric root, and resveratrol from red wine are remarkable health-enhancing agents that everybody can benefit from in a very, very substantial way.
2: Now, Chris, let's talk about these big three. And it's interesting that they're all found in our diet and all are considered superfoods. The green tea, the curcumin, the resveratrol. Why did you want to combine the three? There's always a method to your madness, if I can say it that way, because you combine these things together. You call it a real game changer.
3: Well, you know, when I look at these, there actually isn't a reason to put them all in separate products. They do go very well together. As you said, they're all food derived. So it's kind of like you can make a salad if you choose out of many vegetables. You don't just have to have a bowl of lettuce or a bowl of cucumbers. And while that's a little bit simplistic, the fact is that all of these are very, very rich in groups of protective compounds that are both antioxidant, so they actually protect our organ systems, so they maintain a healthy inflammatory status in the body. And this is really a big breakthrough. I also like the idea that people can

0: get a concentrated supplement of green tea extract, curcumin extract, and resveratrol in one product with truly meaningful amounts of each one, mm-hmm. and not have to go out and basically buy a shopping cart full of stuff.
1: Now, let's dive into the headlines and the research, especially on this green tea, because it's absolutely amazing. I know in Asia they've been using it for thousands of years for healthy aging, but what are you seeing recently in the press? I know you told me the Nutrition Research Journal in its July 2012 issue revealed that green tea significantly increased plasma antioxidant activity and whole blood glutathione. Can you recap some of these headlines and tell me why you're such a green tea advocate?
0: Okay. What you just said about increasing plasma antioxidant activity is really critical. There are many antioxidants that people consume that don't actually wind up in the body, or they don't wind up in the body in any significant amounts. The green tea antioxidants, which we know are among the most highly beneficial antioxidants in the entire world, are very well absorbed. They improve plasma antioxidant activity. That is the blood concentration of antioxidants. So what happens is you get this great concentration of antioxidant substances, which are protective compounds floating around in the body and protecting the cells of your body, your organs, every part of your body from premature destruction due to exposure to environmental pollutants and things in the diet. With regard to the whole blood glutathione, when we take in the right antioxidants, and not all antioxidant compounds are the right antioxidants, our bodies produce more of its own super protective compound called glutathione. So you take in the green tea extract, you build the antioxidant activity in your blood, and you also cause your body to produce this enormously beneficial, very well-studied, very powerful protective substance called glutathione. So it is remarkable. This isn't something that most high antioxidant foods or supplement ingredients do, but it does happen with a concentrated, properly made green tea extract.
1: All right, let's switch gears and talk about this curcumin, which is number two on your list. And by the way, these three ingredients are all found in the new green tea combo formula. We're going to be offering a free bottle in a few minutes, but talk to me about the curcumin, which is spelled C-U-R-C-U-M-I-N. Now, most people haven't heard of it, but scientists and researchers know it's one of the most powerful superfoods on the planet. It can positively influence our DNA, maintain joint comfort, healthy inflammation, and more. Can you share some of the incredible headlines on curcumin and tell us why you use this? And we talked about this off air a few minutes ago, this patented curcumin with greater absorption.
0: Okay. Well, first of all, I think while people might not know the term curcumin, they may well know turmeric root, which is a yellow spice, and it shows up in curries, and it's part of the 5,000-year-old Indian Ayurvedic system of medicine. I've been studying turmeric and its derivative curcumin since the 1970s, and I'll say this right off the bat, that there are almost no plant materials in the world as extensively studied as this. A couple of thousand studies can be found in the scientific and medical literature. We know that curcumin is powerfully antioxidant. We know that it has a remarkable capacity to protect the liver, and the liver is our primary detoxifying organ. It greatly enhances joint health. So if people are experiencing joint discomfort due to overuse, this really helps to relieve that. And it's also what we call cardioprotective. It helps to protect the heart. It helps to maintain normal, healthy cholesterol. And one last thing that is really kind of astounding is that curcumin actually causes your body to produce what are called neuroprotective factors in the brain. So it causes your body to produce these agents in the brain that protect the actual tissue of the nerves and the brain itself. There's almost nothing else that we know of that does this. Specifically, the curcumin that you mentioned offers about 7 times the absorption of other curcumin. So when you take 250 milligrams of this stuff, you get about 7 times the activity that you would if you took, say, a comparable amount of another curcumin extract. So this, in my opinion, is one of the most life-enhancing, protective, totally beneficial substances on Earth, and it has just decades of scientific and medical studies to back it up.
1: Now, Chris, I know that we talked already about the green tea in the curcumin in your new green tea formula, which Purity is giving away for free today. But first, tell me about the third nutrient on the list, the resveratrol, which is super hot right now. Share with us some of the headlines and the science behind resveratrol. I know the French love it, but why is it on your short list?
0: Well, resveratrol is one of those remarkable compounds that I just sort of shake my head at how many different things it does. It is found in grapes, in wine grapes. It also shows up in cranberries. What we know about resveratrol is that, like green tea and also like curcumin extract, it's profoundly antioxidant. But more than that, it shows significant properties. When you look at some of the things in the body that happen during aging as a result of fat accumulation in tissue and insulin sensitivity, resveratrol helps to protect against those things. It's a powerful immune regulator. And you know, our immune system is responsible for keeping us healthy. It is remarkably beneficial for the heart. And this is why it's considered one of the keys to the so-called French paradox. You know, the French drink a lot of red wine, they eat a lot of cheese, they smoke cigarettes, and they stay slim and they have good cardiovascular health, which just seems completely unfair. But resveratrol appears to be key in that. And additionally, there is a brain benefit like there is with the curcumin with blood flow to the brain. So when you take resveratrol, you get brain blood flow. This means you get more oxygen to the tissues of the brain. So this is on my short list for all those reasons and for about a dozen more that would just plain take too long to explain.
1: All right, again, we're talking with Chris Killam, also known as the Indiana Jones of natural medicine, sometimes called the medicine hunter as well. Chris, let's laser in on how this wonderful formula that you created in conjunction with Purity Products. I know that Purity's been in business now for, what is it, over 20 years. They've got a top rating from the Better Business Bureau, and people can get a complimentary bottle of this green tea CR today. We'll give that number out in a few minutes. But first, Chris, before we tell our listeners how they can get their very own complimentary bottle of green tea CR, tell me this. If you wanted to buy this green tea plus the patented curcumin plus the resveratrol, I mean, you'd spend close to probably at least $75 for all three bottles in the store. And yet today, Purity Products is giving away a free bottle. How are they able to do this?
0: Well, you can consider it kind of a smart bet. And what I mean by that, first of all, Purity's big, but they're also very strategic. They know that if a person who's listening will pick up the phone, call in and get their free bottle, and it really is free, as in free, as in it doesn't cost you money, if that person will try the product, take it as recommended, they're going to feel it. And when they feel it, they're going to say, gee, I want this as part of my regular daily regimen. 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They're betting that people will have a positive experience, that they'll say, gosh, I like this. 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
1: 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Okay, Chris, talk about some of the headlines just on the green tea that we didn't get to yet. I understand that dieters just love green tea because it supports healthy fat metabolism. Is that right? And what does the research say about green tea when it comes to weight management?
0: Well, this is one of the especially wonderful things about green tea. We know that green tea has thermogenic properties. That is, it has heat-generating properties in the body, so it actually causes your body to burn more calories. So when you eat a meal, you're going to burn more calories from that meal as a result of taking a good, well-made, concentrated green tea extract. In addition, it has specific fat oxidation properties. It actually burns fat. I'm not suggesting that you're going to lose 20 pounds in a week, but I am saying that this is going to help your body to metabolize fat more efficiently. Over time, taking a green tea extract can help you to have a better fat to lean muscle ratio. So from a weight control standpoint, this is very good news. Additionally, green tea helps to stabilize blood glucose or blood sugar. And unstable blood sugar is one of the contributing factors to increased weight. So by stabilizing blood sugar, you have an effect on weight control and weight management. So it's really quite remarkable stuff. You need enough of it. We've got enough of it in green tea CR. It has to be the right extract. We've got the right extract. But the science is there for healthy weight management.
1: All right. Now, Chris, you say that with Purity's formula, it provides you with about 3 cups worth of green tea in each 2-capsule serving. So you get all of the green tea's concentrated benefits for energy, for heart health, for alertness in just 2 caps. Plus, you get the curcumin and the resveratrol, too. So it's easy. You call it your daily shortcut to better health. Explain this idea of a healthy shortcut and explain some of the top benefits as well.
0: Well, I mean, you could, for example, drink 3 cups of good concentrated green tea each day, eat at least 1 really rich curry made with a lot of turmeric root, and drink a couple of glasses of red wine. You could do that every day. Most people will not do that every day, but they still might want the benefits of 3 of the biggest superstar protective health-enhancing nutrients on the entire planet. So when I call this a daily shortcut, I'm simply saying that you can get in a capsule, in a good capsule, what you'd otherwise have to get by drinking a few cups of tea, eating at least 1 large, you know, turmeric-laden curry every day, and drinking a couple of glasses of concentrated red wine.
1: Again, we're talking with Chris Killam, the medicine hunter. Now, in this new green tea CR formula from Purity, it's really about the research. Share with us some of your favorite studies and the headlines on the curcumin that we didn't get to yet. I know this is one of your favorite ingredients for joint comfort and even for brain health.
0: Well, I especially like the liver protective, heart protective, and joint modifying properties of this stuff. The liver is our greatest detoxifying organ, and we know that we're constantly bombarded by toxins in the environment. In fact, blood studies show that newborn babies contain 200 industrial pollutants in their blood at the time of birth. So we need a functioning, super healthy, very strong liver. We might not think about our livers that much, but we need that. Mm-hmm. And we know that curcumin protects the liver. It keeps it strong. From a cardiac standpoint, it's highly beneficial for the heart. It's very good for maintaining healthy cholesterol and healthy platelet levels. And from a joint standpoint, we have innumerable studies showing overall improvement in joint health and relief and stable inflammatory activity, better joint mobility as a result of taking curcumin. I like the brain protective studies as well. You know, curcumin delivers all this. So I regard it as one of the single most important things that you can put in your body. And I'm very well aware that most people are not going to eat enough raw turmeric root to get the benefits that they should and that they can get from a concentrated curcumin extract.
1: 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Call now. All right, back to the show. Chris, I don't want to get too technical here, but these antioxidants in green tea are classified as polyphenols. And they really are super powerful and well-respected by scientists. But in this Green Tea CR formula, there's more. It's got the green tea, it's got the curcumin, the resveratrol that we talked about, plus grape seed extract, bioflavonoids, vitamin C. Can you talk to me about this array of really super antioxidants and polyphenols that you've put in the formula?
0: Well, yeah, I won't say that we kind of went overkill, but I will say that we really, really developed an efficient, comprehensive program here. Grape seed extract contain a group of highly specialized antioxidant compounds that not only do much of what I've already described, but also enhance the physical integrity of tissue in the blood vessels and the skin. So we put those in there for extra boost in antioxidant activity, but also for a specific type of activity that isn't as much addressed by the green tea, the curcumin, and the resveratrol. The bioflavonoids enhance the overall activity of vitamin C, and vitamin C itself is one of the most important nutrients that we can possibly take in. So I would say that we were very, very thorough. You know, when we went through what could be in this product, we said, you know, what would happen if we put in grape seed extract, bioflavonoids, and vitamin C? We realized that we would have an utterly superior formula. And just to reiterate, I want people to experience dynamic health. I want people to feel great. This formula, the Green Tea CR, will make you feel great. And that's the purpose of it.
1: All right, Chris, I love this Green Tea CR combination formula. And remember, the CR stands for curcumin and resveratrol. I love that with this complimentary bottle today, our listeners can get started for free. That's great value. What would people expect to pay if they bought all of these separately in the store?
0: Well, I think if they bought high-quality products that contain these ingredients, they'd be into it for about $75 or so, possibly even $80.
1: Yeah.
0: So they'd wind up spending appreciably more than they're going to spend on the Green Tea CR formula. And they still wouldn't get the grape seed extract. They still wouldn't get the pine bark extract, the bioflavonoids, or the vitamin C.
1: Chris, what kind of results can people expect to see? What can they expect to feel once they start taking this formula?
0: I think that people will feel greater joint mobility and comfort. I think they'll feel more energy because these ingredients also help to stabilize and maintain natural healthy blood sugar control. I think they'll have more sustained energy throughout the day. And I would just suspect that people will have an experience of greater vitality. When you have a more highly functional immune system, you just feel more energy and better overall. It's kind of, you know, like those days when you get up and go, wow, I feel great. This is a wow, I feel great formula.
1: Now, Chris, the Green Tea CR, let me get this straight. It provides about 3 cups worth of green tea in each 2-capsule serving. Plus, you get the antioxidant equivalent of several servings of fruits and vegetables. Plus, you get the resveratrol and the joint comfort and brain function benefits of the curcumin. I mean, wow, all in one formula. In the last 2 minutes, talk to me about this shortcut to better health and why you want everyone listening to this program to call now for that complimentary bottle of Green Tea CR.
0: Okay. Fortunately, there's an immense body of science that has been growing steadily for the past 20 years, and it's really rich science now. We know that of the various plant-derived substances that exist, green tea extract, curcumin extract, and resveratrol extract are at the absolute top of the list of protective, vitality-enhancing, overall health-promoting compounds. There just isn't anything like these. They're in the green tea CR standing for curcumin and resveratrol, product in meaningful amounts. People will take this product. They're going to feel the difference. You're going to feel energy. You're going to feel more vitality. You're just plain going to feel better, kind of more fluid and in that flow of good health.
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1: NBC News Radio, I'm Lisa Carton. About 100 Americans are among the missing across Nepal following heavy flooding in the region. The State Department provided the update 5 days after surging floodwaters buried communities in thick mud. The death toll now has risen in Nepal to more than 750, with over 2,500 people still missing. Rebecca Bunden reports from Kathmandu as people are hoping for information about missing family and friends.
2: We saw them writing down names of children, young children, even people of all ages who are missing. And it was just staggering, really, the sheer number of people that are just still searching for their loved ones. And it really reminds us of the scale of this disaster.
1: Authorities are warning of further flooding today after heavy rainfall triggered last week's collapse of a glacier near the Chinese border. Search and rescue efforts continue around the clock in the international effort to locate victims and possible survivors. 2 people are dead and 9 others are wounded after a mass shooting in Trenton, New Jersey overnight. It happened just before 12:30 a.m. Trenton police say 11 people were shot and 2 died at the scene. The other victims were being treated for bullet wounds, but no information has been released on their conditions or a possible motive for the shooting. The Mercer County Prosecutor's Homicide Task Force is investigating. Jury deliberations will continue Monday in the Lindsay Clancy murder trial. The Massachusetts jury has been deliberating since Thursday and has so far been unable to reach a verdict. Clancy admits to strangling her 3 young children in 2023, but pleaded not guilty to 3 counts of first-degree murder by reason of insanity. Here's NBC's Emily Ikeda.
3: As the jury requested to see the knife she harmed herself with and 2 bags of pills.
1: Prosecutors allege the killings were premeditated, while the defense says Clancy suffered a postpartum psychotic break. 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
5: We'll have cloudy skies to start our Sunday, then gradually clear out with the high near 69 degrees. Tonight, it'll be partly cloudy and the low around 55 degrees. I'm David Jay, and that's your latest weather forecast on AM 880 KIXI. 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
0: 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And this is a paid commercial program.
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7: 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I am your host, Steve Summers. Before we jump in today, let me take a step back because I remember this conversation like it was yesterday. I was talking to Dr. Neil Levin just a few years ago, and I asked him, I said, Dr. Levin, if you were stuck on a desert island, what key nutrients would you take? Because, you know, it's confusing for us. There are so many vitamins out there. What is the most important one? If you're like me, I don't want to take 10 to 20 pills a day. I just don't. So anyway, Dr. Levin said, Steve, we're working on this. A few years went by, and folks, here we are today. And on the show to talk with us about that, Dr. Neil Levin is here. He's a chiropractor, nutritionist, and high-level advisor to Purity Products. Dr. Levin, I remember that conversation. I do. Welcome back to the show.
8: You know, that's funny. I remember that conversation as well, and you weren't the only one who had asked me that. I've had so many patients over the years ask me just about that. Doc, you know, if you were stuck on a desert island and you could only have one thing, what would it be? Or, Doc, I don't want to take... I'm giving them 5 or 6 formulas. Doc, I just want one thing. And this super pill is the answer to that question. I brought that question back to Purity Products and I said, look, This is getting unruly. I mean, I'm giving my patients a multi. I'm giving them fish oil and krill oil. If they're over 45, they need the CoQ10. Mm-hmm. All the multis are underpowered in terms of vitamin D, so I'm giving them vitamin D. The B12s and all these multis are wrong. Folks over 50, 60 can't absorb it. I'm giving them a B12.
9: Right.
8: And it was getting there. They're walking out of here with a bag of pills and they're rolling their eyes at me. So I said to Purity, I'm like, guys, we got to come up with one super formula is what I called it. And they came back. It took them about a year to do it.
9: Wow.
8: And they came back with the super pill. And this is the answer. When I have somebody that says, I just want one thing.
9: Right.
8: This is what I give them, Steve, because this is the multivitamin. I'm talking about a world-class multivitamin. So, this is your krill oil. It's your fish oil. It's your CoQ10. This has got as much lutein, Steve, as an eye formula, a full 10 milligrams of a very high-end lutein. It's got the astaxanthin for the eyes. Wow. Steve, there's 2,000 international units of vitamin D. This has got the right B12 for folks in their 50s, 60s, 70s to give them that energy that they want. This is the answer. If you're only going to take one thing, hands down, the super pill is it.
9: Well, I remember the conversation very well. And to be fair, it had to have been one of those ding light bulb moments, right? I mean, this is actually huge because there is no other multivitamin on the market, at least I know of, that does this.
8: Yeah. There is none. And, you know, it's like, what do you need to take? Let's check the boxes. What do people have to take? You have to take an omega-3, whether it's fish oil or krill oil.
9: Check.
8: I like both because that's just critical for brain health and heart health, visual health. It makes your skin look great. It makes all the cells of the body work effectively. According to a recent study, 98% of us are low in omega-3s, you must take an omega-3. That's right. In here. You have to take vitamin D. If you're above Atlanta, let's say, you have to take vitamin D because for the whole winter, you're not making any. And then if you slather on the sunscreen in the summer, you're still not making any. And vitamin D is critical for everything. It signals to a tenth of the human genome. It's important for muscle health, eye health, immune health, brain health, happy mood. You want to feel good. It's your vitamin D. You got to get that in there. The average multi, Steve, is going to give you 400 international units. That's a joke. The super pill has a full 2,000 international units.
9: That's huge.
8: Of vitamin D.
9: That's huge.
8: A meaningful dose.
9: Yeah.
8: And the list goes on and on. It's 100 milligrams of CoQ10. It's the right B12. So what I hear from my patients, that let's say they come in on a Monday and they're, you know, have some neck pain or back pain. I want to see them again later in the week. They come in and they're like, wow, doc, this makes a difference. This isn't like a regular multi where you take it and you hope it's going to work.
9: Right.
8: This is like, wow, I feel better. Once people start on the super pill, this is just something they get over and over and over.
9: Well, the way I view this, this is kind of a next generation new frontier of supplementation. It's where one simple pill that you have in your elite multi that you're talking about, an elite omega-3, you said, with krill oil and fish oil, and then you augment that with the cellular energizers like coenzyme Q10, talked about astaxanthin and lutein for the eyes and skin, and even ginkgo, which I don't think you mentioned, for brain health. Now, that is a great idea right there, because we get a little bit older, things slow down. Ginkgo is great for brain health. I mean, does this all surprise you that it's never been done before?
8: You know, I've always been surprised that it hasn't been done before, but, you know, I don't get involved in the intrinsics. But when I talk to Jan over there at Purity, Jason over there, you know, this took them over a year to put together, because to get everything stabilized, because with the fish oil and the krill oil and then the multi, to make everything work just right wasn't easy. But then the benefits are so great. Let's go to this recent study. This is a recent large randomized study. This is on multivitamins.
9: This would be interesting. Let me tell you
8: something. The multivitamin they used isn't half the multi we're talking about right now. So this is a randomized, double-blind, placebo-controlled study performed by researchers, Steve, from Wake Forest University School of Medicine in collaboration with Brigham and Women's Hospital in Boston. That's an affiliate of Harvard. So very high-end study. 2,262 older men and women, average age 72. This was published in September 2022, so very recent.
9: Yeah.
8: What the researchers found was nothing less than shocking. They did this study over 3 years. They gave them cognitive tests at baseline. So that's thinking tests. How is this person thinking? Okay. Everybody was normal cognitively when the test began.
9: Mm-hmm.
8: Now, 3 years later, they redid the cognitive test. Some were on placebo, of course. Some were on the multi. The multivitamin slowed cognitive decline, Steve, by 60%.
9: No way.
8: You would have thought this would have been trumpeted from the hilltops, but you know what? The media, they love to come out and pan vitamins. So when God forbid, a study comes out that doesn't show the vitamin did an amazing job, that's big headlines. Yeah. But this, 60. This is major, and it's from Harvard. It's from Wake Forest, Brigham Young Hospital. It cut down cognitive decline by 60%. So that's just outstanding.
9: That's
8: Let me
9: amazing.
8: Tell you something. The multi we're talking about here, the super pill, is order of magnitudes better. You know, just the nutrients are better. So you asked me about ginkgo before.
9: Yes.
8: So when you combine a multi with ginkgo biloba, which has wonderful support for the brain, along with krill oil and fish oil, incredible support for the brain, B vitamins, so important for the brain, and then you add our elite lutein, which has tons of brain benefits, along with skin benefits and eye benefits, this becomes just an outstanding brain formula, on top of it being great for the heart and energy. The first thing people are going to notice is energy. But this is going to work. This is protecting your brain. We all want to age gracefully. The super pill is going to help you do just that.
9: You mentioned something a while ago, why it took a year to develop this. Purity Products has been around for 25 plus years now, so they don't do anything halfway. I mean, you put the components together, and you want to make sure that it works. And when it does, you want to tell people about it, just like the super pill. It can deliver a multiple mode of action that goes way beyond just a basic multivitamin. And it boils down to what you like to call a difference maker in nutritional technologies. If you can, explain the savings here and why this is so advanced. Because I know savings is so important for so many people out there.
8: Wow, that is like such a great point. Because, you know, people used to complain about the sheer amount of stuff I would give them, right? They were also rolling their eyes at my receptionist when she gives them the number for the cost of it. Because if you're talking about, if you go out and buy a very top quality multivitamin, and then you're going to get some krill oil and some fish oil, and you're going to get CoQ10, and the top selling CoQ10 brand is 100 milligrams. We have 100 milligrams right here. Mm-hmm. You're going to get an eye formula with 10 milligrams of a very good lutein. So I can't see doing it for less than, and you're going to get a vitamin D formula and maybe a high-end B12.
9: Yeah.
8: I don't see you doing it for less than $200. And you know, the fact that since you're bringing up money, the fact that Purity is letting folks try a full 1 month supply of this for $9.95, I mean, that is really, you know why they do it, Steve?
9: Why?
8: Because they want people to try it. They know this is a superior product. They're not out to lose money, Purity Products. But in essence, when you get this, they're pretty much losing money, because I think the first 1,000 calls even getting free shipping. You'll know that better than me. But I mean, between the shipping and the cost of the vitamin, they're out big money when someone gets one of these. But they know once people say, see, wow, this is really a lot better than what I was taking, they're going to want to continue.
9: You know, I think this is a good time to clarify how Purity can claim things like better joint comfort in just 7 days with the Purity Super Pill. Because, hey, let's be honest here. I mean, you can't get this benefit from a regular multi out there. It just doesn't exist. Characterize why adding the omega-3s to Purity Super Pill really leverages the science of these omega-3s from krill to reduce joint pain from exercise and activity in just 7 days.
8: This is a great study. This is double-blind, placebo-controlled out of the Journal of the American College of Nutrition. And Steve, this was done on only 300 milligrams of krill oil. It was a high-end krill oil, but it's 300 milligrams. Mm-hmm. We use 500 milligrams of krill oil, and we use something called phospho-boost krill oil. So what have they done here? They've taken out more of the sea salts, and by doing that, they concentrate up the omega-3s and the phospholipids. And so this is a really, really good krill oil. So you're going to get this benefit and then some. So in this study, in just 7 days, the folks that had knee discomfort, and I think these folks, if I remember correctly, were in their 50s. In just 7 days, Steve, they were 28% more comfortable.
9: Wow.
8: And they didn't do anything different. They weren't exercising or using PT or taking NSAIDs. They added krill oil.
9: Right.
8: In 30 days, they were 38% more comfortable. Now, researchers didn't stop there. They checked their joint flexibility, their joint functionality, all improved. On top of that, they measured something called C-reactive protein, which is a marker of inflammation. and we want to see that go down. And in this study, the folks on krill oil, C-reactive protein moved nicely in the right direction, showing that not only were people more comfortable, more functional, but their blood levels of this substance C-reactive protein were improved. So all around, tremendous benefit. This happened in 7 days. So I can say unequivocally that if you have joint discomfort, especially knee joint discomfort, because that's what this study was on, just krill oil seems to work just wonderful for making people more comfortable. So if you get this Purity Super Pill and you have the common aches and pains that come along with aging or overuse or being a weekend warrior, once you start to use this for about 7 days, you should feel more comfortable.
9: Well, this is a win-win because if you take something and it's going to make you feel better, going to make your joints feel better, you're going to want to exercise and have more activity on top of that. So
8: that's universal. When I'm a chiropractor, so I see that all the time. They come in here, they're complaining, I can't exercise, I can't play golf, I can't play tennis, hiking's not comfortable anymore, I can't play with the grandkids, everything hurts. I'm going up and down the stairs, whatever it is, and I start adjusting them. And once they feel better, they get back to doing the things they want to do. So yes, any therapy, any intervention that's going to help folks feel more comfortable tends to make them happier. And when you're happier and you're more comfortable, what do? You want to get back to your life, whether it's tennis or golf or hiking or playing with the grandkids or shopping or just doing more things. And we want all our customers to get out there and enjoy their lives.
9: And I think, Dr. Levin, this is a perfect time to remind our listeners about the great news here in this special offer. 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I'll give out that number here in just a couple of minutes. Let's bring Dr. Neil Levin back online here with us. And as you're talking, I'm sitting here hearing this cash register going off. If I was to go out and swallow all 15 to 20 vitamin pills a day with somewhere between $200 and $300 a month, you've gone through this whole litany of things. But one of the things that you haven't mentioned just yet, you've checked off literally all of the boxes here, but you insisted that Purity include 100 milligrams of coenzyme Q10 in this formula. Now, that's for energy, right?
8: Yeah. Now, if you go to the average, big box store, club store, the best-selling CoQ10 has 100 milligrams of CoQ10. That's a good amount of CoQ10. Mm-hmm. So we have 100 milligrams of CoQ10. Now, why is CoQ10 important anyway? 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
9: Okay.
8: When you eat some food, whether it's fat, carbohydrates, protein, the body takes those, it absorbs them, it brings them to the cells. Once in the cells, it gets into the mitochondria, and those are your little blast furnaces. That's where you turn food into cellular energy. Well, one of the linchpins to turn food into cellular energy is CoQ10. Mm-hmm. You need lots of CoQ10 to effectively make your food into cellular energy. Now, When you were 20, Steve, you made oodles of CoQ10. By the time you're 70, that number is cut in half. So when you look at a 70-year-old, they're not really moving like a 20-year-old, right? So but the question becomes, can you, by orally ingesting CoQ10 in supplement form, bump your levels back up? And the answer is yes. But CoQ10, it's absorbable, but when you take it with krill oil, it goes up. It's much better absorbable. So maybe 4 or 5 times better absorbed.
9: Nice.
8: And that's what we have. We have in this krill oil, fish oil matrix. Now, one other point in CoQ10, for those out there listening that take a statin drug, and you know, a ton of folks over 50 are on statins. They're one of the best-selling drugs out there, and we're not going to pass judgment on statins here, but the point is, if you're using a statin to lower your cholesterol because your doctor told you to, one of the side effects of statins is myalgias, is muscle pain, is discomfort. I see this all the time as a chiropractor. Mm-hmm. Folks come in and they tell me about that. The widely held belief is that one of the reasons people get these myalgias, these muscle aches and pains from statins, is because it lowers your CoQ10 even more. So if you're taking CoQ10, if you're taking a statin, it's going to lower your CoQ10. So if you're on statins, you absolutely want a multi that has CoQ10. You want to get that CoQ10 in there. The point is, isn't it nice to know when you're taking the super pill, this also becomes your CoQ10 formula in a very absorbable omega-3 matrix.
9: Exactly. And I'm so glad you addressed that, because the energy factor in this is so vitally important. If you just join us, we're talking to Dr. Neil Levin with Purity Products. You know, one of the many ingredients in here that is a clinically validated nutrient is called lutein. Now, I know you mentioned that a little bit earlier. It's plant-based superfood from marigold flowers. It's really the centerpiece of basically every single eye or vision formula out there on the market. And you guys actually use 10 full milligrams in this formula. It helps with sharper vision, helps with macular health, glare reduction. I thought that was a little surprising, which is great when you drive at night. I mean, this is great for brain function too. So, I mean, when you consider how much is in the Purity Super Pill multivitamin, Dr. Levin, Purity Super Pill, I would say, 40 times more here? Is that right? That's a big deal.
8: It's funny that you say that, because I was just looking at the supplement facts panel on the leading multi just now when you started asking me this question. Mm-hmm. And they have 0.25 milligram.
9: Wow.
8: We have 10 milligrams.
9: 10.
8: So yes, that's 40 times. That's the difference.
9: Huge.
8: So we have 40 times more lutein, and it's a very special lutein. It's called LuteMax 2020. Lots and lots of studies. Yes, it comes from marigold flowers. Mm-hmm. Yes, it's clinically tested. It's a top lutein in terms of research. And the research is plain. The benefits are for vision are amazing. So LuteMax 2020 improves contrast sensitivity. It improves glare threshold. So if you're driving at night and you know that glare that they can hit you in the eyes, that bothersome glare,
9: oh, yeah.
8: This protects the eyes. It protects the eyes from blue light. Blue light is a very big problem. Like if you're looking at your computer, like I am right now, mm-hmm. It's shining blue light in your eyes. Your cell phone, when you're outside, you get a lot of blue. You've heard of blue blockers.
9: Yes.
8: Those sunglasses, one of the things they do is block blue light. Too much blue light puts the kibosh on your sleep. So you're watching some TV or you're playing on your computer or your worst case scenario, you're bringing your cell phone to bed with you and looking at that, that's going to trash your melatonin and make it hard to sleep.
9: Yep.
8: Well, if you have enough lutein, it's almost like an internal blue block where it's protecting you from blue light. So, I mean, and it also boosts something called BDNF, that's brain-derived neurotrophic factor. What does that do?
9: It's memory, right?
8: That's actually the factor that helps your brain neurons grow and make new synapses. And so,
9: nice.
8: Yeah, I mean, lutein, great for the eyes, great for the brain, amazing skin benefits. You take lutein and it helps makes your skin look beautiful. So, yeah, this formula is just amazing. Imagine you take your multi, and you're going to get your multi now. You get your eye formula. You get your vitamin D formula. You get your CoQ10. And you get your omega-3 formula all in one. It's just 3 pills. They're soft gels, so they slide right down, easy to swallow. And you're getting a month supply from Purity for $9.95. So that is, you know, this is one of those things you hear a lot of. You hear a lot of advertising these days,
9: right.
8: Steve. You really do. I guess I'm being an advertiser right now, but I'm really a doctor that's just talking to you like I would talk to any of the patients that came in here. I saw probably 20 people this morning. This is the way I talk to them. This is the kind of thing that you want in your corner. This is your foundational nutrient. And you want to take a little something else, you can. But you take this and you're pretty much covering 90% of the bases of what you need to optimize your health.
9: 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Dr. Neil Levin, let's have some fun here. 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
9: All right, here's a good one. 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
9: All right. I have issues with my knees and my joints. 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
8: 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So yeah, knees, I found in my practice, this is the kind of formula that just pretty much is very joint friendly.
9: All right, considering what we know about Purity Super Pill here, do you have any testimonials that you can share?
8: Oh yeah, I did pull four, just the first few I saw here. This guy's got a fun name, Bebop from Lehigh Valley, Pennsylvania. He's in the age 55 to 64 bracket, rates at 5 stars. He says, best multi. I'm so happy switching to the Purity Super Pill. 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Good mix of vitamins, krill and fish oil and CoQ10. Easy to take. I feel better after just a couple of weeks.
9: Give me another one.
8: One nickname, April from Mesa, Arizona. She says, amazing. I'm 65 years old. I feel like I'm in my 30s. People say I look like I'm in my 40s. The Super Pill makes me feel amazing. I love all the Purity products.
9: All right, one more.
8: Here. Sean T. He says, so much in one pill, excellent quality. It's easier to take just one pill instead of several. Definitely a plus. I don't have time to count out pills every day, every week. Take one of these and you're good to go. I could tell an immediate difference while on this product. More energy, less health issues. 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This is vitamin taking made easy. 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Amazing value, easy to take, very, very high end. So yeah, this is one of those, once people start on this, they want to continue. This is a great nutrient. And again, for $9.95, absolutely give this a try.
9: Dr. Neil Levin, we've run out of time. I better go and give out that number.
8: Time always flies by, Steve. Thanks for having me.
9: All right, I've got some great news. 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
4: 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Are there smooth, mellow sounds? Check. Are there falsetto voices flinging? Check. And you don't even need to ask. There are saxophones present at no extra charge. It's Saturday Night Sound Waves. And it's the more easy rock sounds of KIXI, hosted by me, Seth Thompson. Join me, won't you? I'll be sure to set the mood every Saturday at 5 p.m.

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1: NBC News Radio, I'm Lisa Carton. Approximately 85 Americans are unaccounted for following heavy flooding in Nepal. State Department spokesman Tommy Piga gave the update on ABC's This Week This Morning.
2: The situation on the ground is, in terms of the mud and other things, means that we have to get the right assistance in there. Nepal government, we're coordinating with them on what they need.
1: Pigott added that 9 Americans have been safely evacuated. It comes as the death toll from the catastrophic flooding has jumped to over 750. Authorities are warning of further flooding today after heavy rainfall triggered last week's collapse of a glacier near the Chinese border. Search and rescue efforts continue around the clock in the international effort to locate more victims and possible survivors. 2 people are dead and 9 others are wounded after a mass shooting in Trenton, New Jersey early this morning. Sarah Lee Kessler reports.
3: It happened just before 12:30 Sunday morning on Locust Street. 11 people gunned down, 2 of whom died at the scene. The other victims are being treated for bullet wounds. Trenton police haven't released information about their conditions. No IDs yet on the victims, no arrests, and no word yet on what triggered the deadly mass shooting. The Mercer County Prosecutor's Homicide Task Force is investigating.
1: A federal judge has ruled the Trump administration's effort to deport non-citizens over political speech violate the Constitution. U.S. District Judge Noel Weiss sided with the Stanford Daily in its lawsuit against Secretary of State Marco Rubio over his use of the Immigration and Nationality Act. Weiss found the policy violated First and Fifth Amendment protections and discouraged foreign students from expressing political views. The State Department defended its policies, saying visas are a privilege and the government remains committed to national security and public safety. And Spider-Man Brand New Day dominated the weekend box office once again. You're listening to the latest on NBC News Radio.
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4: We'll have cloudy skies to start our Sunday, then gradually clear out with the high near 69 degrees. Tonight, it'll be partly cloudy and the low around 55 degrees. I'm David Jay, and that's your latest weather forecast on AM 880 KIXI. 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
0: 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And this is a paid commercial program.
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6: Hello and welcome to the show. I'm your host, Pat Campbell. We've got a fascinating program for you today. Our guest today says that there is a youth molecule in the human body, and he says this molecule of youth happens to be concentrated in our skin, hair, eyes, and joints. He says this substance not only dramatically influences our appearance, in other words, how young or how healthy we look, but more importantly, our physical strength, our flexibility, and mobility. This is our ability to do things, lift things, get around, be physical. Today, we're going to learn more about this once mysterious substance and how new breakthroughs are allowing us to get it back and keep it as we get older. All right, Bill Sardi is here. Bill is an author. He's traveled around the world in search of information about hyaluronic acid, or HA, as it's sometimes referred to. He's back from his recent trip to a small village in Japan, where people maintain high levels of HA and are famous for their ability to defy the aging process. Bill, welcome to the program.
7: Great to be with you, Pat. And all your statements to introduce the show today are certainly not overstatements. After years of people using oral hyaluronic acid supplements, well, of course, we're going to give your audience a report today, an update, and an improvement, how things are going, as thousands of people have discovered how this supports, in particular, their joints, but also their skin and their eyes and, of course, their hair and so on. These are the areas where the body actually is highly concentrated in HA, But I want to tell all your listeners to please stay tuned, because there's going to be an offer today from Purity Products, no strings attached. This is an offer from a reputable company that's been in business for years.
8: Just for $5, there's no strings attached. You get to try a bottle of this wonderful new product and make your life simple, make your supplement regimen simple, and save a little money along the way.
6: Now, you say there's a youth molecule in the human body, and that it holds the key to the visible signs of aging. Now, you've written about this. You've traveled to Japan to do the research. So tell me about it. What exactly is this molecule you're talking about?
7: Pat, it's amazing that most people don't know this word, hyaluronic acid. And, of course, it's made. It's all over our body. It's in our skin. It's an all-natural molecule. We can get it orally, replace it in our body. But more so, we've learned that the little bit that we can get as a dietary supplement can trigger your body to make more. And of course, why do we need more? Well, when we're young, we're loaded with this stuff. When we're babies, we have what we call baby fat. It's really baby HA. It makes, as babies fall down and get cuts and scrapes, you notice they never really get any lifelong scars from that because they have lots of HA on board, hyaluronic acid. And to make this easy to understand for the audience, I think we can all appreciate that women have smoother skin and thicker hair and so on. All of that is because estrogen sends a signal to make more HA, and that's why the girls have more limber, flexible joints. They can get in a kind of a lotus posture kind of that men can't get into. They certainly have all of those advantages, and it's because the estrogen sends a signal to make more HA. Now, women have more HA to lose than men do, and you see the skin shriveling up, the joints and so on, as women age. But there's a way to get it back, and of course, Purity Products for years now has been talking about HA, and they have a new formula just for the joints, HA joint formula, and it's so important today because I think everyone's confused. An article in the New York Times says consumers are confused what to do to support their joints, so people are looking for alternatives. We need cushioning in between the joints, the bones in our joints. When a doctor looks at an X-ray, all he's doing is measuring the space between the two bones there in the knee. So it's about a quarter of an inch space. Without that cushioning, you've got bone rubbing on bone. That's what HA is. It's the jello or the cushioning agent in between our bones. We lose it either due to wear and tear or age, and so we start getting problems. The more that we find pain relief, the more pain relievers we use, the more we're going to use these joints, and then we're going to wear out more bone. And they've noticed this. People who chronically use pain relievers are going to have more bone wear. So what you need is the actual cushioning back there to lubricate the joint, and that's what HA does. That's what HA is. The doctors call it synovial fluid. They actually inject this into joints. Orthopedists do. Dermatologists inject it into the skin. Eye doctors use it as a lubricant during eye surgery. So it's nothing foreign to modern medicine, but it may be new to you as a listener there, and you have never heard about HA before. Well, you need to learn about it. It's a wonderful molecule. It's all natural, and you can get it as a dietary supplement. Purity Products was the first to introduce it. Now, it's a great big long molecule, Pat, that's 6 million Daltons in molecular weight. Think of 6 million paper clips put together. It's big. You can't absorb it, and Purity found a way to knock it down so that it's only about 1,500 to 3,000. That means that you can absorb this orally. We actually proved that in studies conducted at a laboratory right there in Florida, and we're going to tell you more about that, but we proved that it's orally absorbed. Most doctors are told that oral HA cannot be absorbed. That's true if it's the regular HA. It's got to be knocked down in molecular weight. And more important, it needs some other antioxidants to be added with it. We're going to talk about one here in just a moment. But Purity Products is introducing this all-new joint formula for people that are searching for alternatives for their joint health. And, of course, this isn't a drug. It's a dietary supplement meant to, of course, support healthy joint health as we think of it.
6: you're just tuning in, we're talking with Bill Sardi about hyaluronic acid, or HA. Now, Bill, you said recently that the HA revolution is underway. More and more people are using it. Tell us why HA is such a breakthrough, and what exactly can it do for people?
7: I think the brick and the mortar analogy is probably the best for everybody to understand it. There are bricks in our body, the cells. There's mortar in between, and the mortar is the collagen. Now, within the collagen, not the collagen itself, vitamin C makes collagen, but within that collagen, there's a moisturizing agent that looks like Jell-O. Now, everyone knows you put some Jell-O in the refrigerator and the water separates out after a time, and that's what's happening in our body. We're losing the water-holding molecule, HA. The body is 72% water, and as we lose this, the connective tissue that connects all of our cells, that connects all of everything that we have, begins to lose its water. It separates out, and then we begin to lose the substance, the scaffolding, the support structure that holds our body together. And, of course, we begin to wrinkle. We shrivel up. We lose an inch in our height. We see the brain shrivels up and the eye and so on. All of these things occur with age, and, you know, Ponce de Leon was looking for a youth molecule, and he wanted to find it in, of course, the fountain of youth, the water. He was looking for a water fountain. The body needs water, but it has to hold it. And, of course, I want everyone to think of having something like a Jell-O type of a water balloon filled with Jell-O or one filled with water. Which one do you want? You want the one filled with Jell-O, because it's still firm but soft and cushiony. And that's the way our bodies are when we're young babies. Or even a pregnant woman is loaded with this, which is an example of the how the HA is made more so at certain times of our life. But as age goes on, we're going to lose it. We're going to see the wrinkles, the thinning hair. We're going to see our joints lose their flexibility. We're just telling people that after thousands of people have tried this, if you're taking glucosamine supplements, it took 13 years for doctors to adopt glucosamine sulfate. It's a regular dietary supplement now in drugstores, health food stores. People ask me, well, why hasn't my doctor told me about hyaluronic acid? Well, it took 13 years for glucosamine. It'll be on the front page of Time magazine. It's just going to take time. And it'll get there because patients are going to take this to their doctors and point it out, as they did glucosamine. The revolution starts with patients and people that have issues and want to have healthy joints and skin and hair and eyes and want to see some of these useful levels of HA restored in their body.
6: Now, Bill, you've written a great deal about the role of hyaluronic acid in the body's connective tissues. How does HA work in the joints and the connective tissues?
7: It's a natural cushioning agent. And, Pat, we're talking to you about between the bones. It also surrounds the nerves. There's a sciatic nerve. There's an ulnar nerve. There's a carpal tunnel nerve. All of these are going to need the special cushioning that HA can give them. There are people that tell us this stuff works. Here's Ernie writing to me, who actually teaches and plays golf in Dover, Delaware. He found this Purity joint formula, and we're telling you it worked miracles for him. Why? Because Purity has not only taken the HA, but they've taken a brand new substance called Hydrox that's taken from olives. Now, Pat, you notice you can put a bowl of olives on your table and a year later come back, and except for a little bit of shrinkage due to just a loss of moisture, they're very stable. They're still there. They didn't shrivel up and waste away due to fungal contamination. So there's something very strong in olives. We've known it for a long time. Dr. Roberto Crea, an Italian researcher who's now here in this country, doing some research on hydroxytyrosol extracted from olives, and found out that it does some of the same things that the molecules do that trigger, like estrogen does, the production of HA. So we began to think, why don't we combine this wonderful, strong antioxidant from olives into Purity's new HA joint formula? You know, we're getting results like we've never seen before. This is why Bill writes to us this year saying, I'm taking HA for my knees. It's done wonders for my joints. So we get these letters from people. They're unsolicited. You see, this is the kind of thing we hear. And, of course, they're astounded with this. They just can't believe it. Here's someone writing to me. This is Dr. Cal Lee saying, he looks like a man that's 30 years younger, and he says people can't even believe his level of fitness and youthful appearance. And he says, I tell you to tell him, it's just the HA formula. And, of course, he sent us pictures on the Internet how fit he looks for his age. And you're going to look a little younger because when you were young, you had a lot of this. 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
9: Now, Bill, you visited this village in Japan, Yuzuri Hari, or as they call it, the Village of Long Life. Now, I understand that the people had unusually high HA levels in this village. What did you find when you met the people? Is it genetic? Is it dietary? What did you see?
7: Well, I went there again for the second time with translators, photographers, and it was easy to understand without studies, even though the town doctor there, Dr. Komori, has identified hyaluronic acid is the very reason why these people in Yuzuri Hara exhibit such youthfulness. And by the way, they have a lady there in her 90s without any aging spots in her skin, perfect skin, no wrinkles whatsoever. People living into their 80s and 90s look a lot younger, and it all became clear when we were there. Now, they grow a lot of their own vegetables and foods right there near their homes, and they have a lot of fresh foods, and sometimes they have a little extra, so they come down to the vegetable market and bring their goods there to be sold. So we were there taking pictures and interviewing people when 83-year-old Mr. Ishii came driving in on his motorcycle to deliver his vegetables to the fruit market. Pat, where do we have in the United States 83-year-olds driving their motorcycle down to the vegetable market? We don't have it. We followed him to his home where he was up on a 30-foot ladder trimming a tree. He works in the fields about 4 to 6 hours a day. And he introduced us to his neighbor who was 90 years old without a wrinkle on his face. Neither of them use reading glasses. And, of course, he works about 6 to 8 hours out in the fields every day. This was remarkable. I almost felt, Pat, I was in some sort of a place where the dinosaurs are still living or something. It was so remarkable. These people just exhibit a youthfulness, a flexibility in their joints, certainly a healthfulness that we just don't see everywhere else. In fact, it was so remarkable that the Emperor of Japan actually has visited this village. Pictures were taken there. You could see them all over the village there as they had posted them. So this had stood out, and of course, Connie Chung, ABC News 2020, had gone to visit there in the year 2000. This was originally on television. You could see the actual pictures for yourself. But the HA revolution has come here, Pat. And of course, we've had 3 years of use of HA. But we could lose people in the science. So they want to know, what's real? Is this for real? Well, it's real for Tom, who writes to us, a pharmacist now from Santa Cruz, California, 70 years of age. participating in the Hawaii Ironman contest in Kona, Hawaii, this past year, 70 years old. He said this new HA formula for the joints did a great job. Now, certainly a pharmacist would know. Here's John writing to me and saying, you know, at age 55, boy, when I tried HA, I'm now back to playing full court basketball with the 20-year-olds, and I've even begun to jog again. These are the kinds of reports that we hear.
9: Let me ask you a question here. You mentioned glucosamine, and there's another one out there that's pretty popular, MSM. How does this HA stack up against those other ones? The other ones, you have to take them for a while before you even see any results.
7: You do, and most of these are very positive dietary supplements. They certainly have lots of benefits. Glucosamine takes quite a while to kick in. MSM is a wonderful sulfur compound, and again, it's an anti-inflammatory, as are many things like fish oil and so on. These are all wonderful, but they're not dealing with the origin of the problem. The origin of the problem is the loss of cushioning in the joint. And if we can just replace this, if we can find a way to get that cushioning back, that's what we call youthfulness. That's what we had when we were young. Here's David writing to me from New York, 25 years looking for something that would help support his lower back. And, of course, he said, I can't believe it now. He says, I can't thank you enough for this product. People have tried all the alternatives. They've searched everywhere else, Pat, and they haven't heard of hyaluronic acid.
9: Now, the reorder rates on HA sort of tell me that things are phenomenal. The product works. The study shows how. But what are the customers saying? What are they telling you, candidly? What are they saying to Bill Sardi?
7: If the horses come back to the trough, there must be good water there. It's amazing to me how people say, just keep sending this. It's wonderful. It changed my life. Here's Lorraine saying, I can't believe it, but I'm able to run. I love it. Run 5 miles a day. My skin, nails are great. Telling everybody about it. These are online. You can go see some of these comments. Purity Products has it online where people just log in and tell you. These aren't edited in any way. Here's Brent writing, says, no one at Purity Product made an outlandish claim about HA joint formula, but 3 days after I started taking it, I noticed the difference. This stuff really works. It's your own personal discovery. That's why Purity Product wants you to have this bottle. 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You call that number. 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Like the people who've written in and said all these wonderful things. Here's Harold, 85th year, he says, I'm in. 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Here's Jasmine saying, my face looks moist and youthful, and I'm getting people asking me about it. What am I taking? 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
7: 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Purity Products wants you to get this new HA joint formula risk-free, and you're going to get this new HA joint formula with this new hydrox molecule from the olives, the stabilizing antioxidant, along with the HA. It works wonders. I don't know how I can convince your audience of this, Pat, but to read these wonderful letters, tell them that this works. It worked for my dog. It's worked for my mother-in-law. It worked for my brother. These are real stories from real people who tell us that it worked for them. And I know people want to know there's good science behind it. I went all over the world. I went to Japan. I called researchers in laboratories all over the world to write a whole book, get hundreds of references before we began to realize even that HA was safe to use, effective. It's really a wonderful dietary supplement. You haven't heard about it yet, but you will. It'll be on the front page of Time magazine in due time. In the meantime, what about you? 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
9: Bill, let's talk about some of the visible signs of aging and how this HA formula from Purity Products addresses these signs.
7: Well, certainly when we look in the mirror, when we see, well, let's say we're twin brothers, if we're looking, one of us ages faster than the other. How do we know that? And we're looking at our hair, we're looking at our skin, how smooth it is. You're losing HA. That's what your body's telling you. How do you get it back? Just think, there is a way. And Purity Products, taking all the risk out, all of the issues about you coming up with the dollars and everything, they just want you to try it because we're talking about replacing an all-natural molecule in your body. You can take this. Thousands have. And so they've pioneered the way. You need to be added to the list. If you're taking glucosamine, well, try HA. And you're going to find the kind of results that we're talking about here on the air. And you can do it without any risk. All you're going to do is help Purity Products with a little bit of the cost. And you are going to get a bottle of this new HA joint formula with this new hydrox molecule as well into it to help trigger your body to make more HA. Losing HA and aging are equivalent to the same thing. How do you get it back? How do you get this wonderful youth molecule? There certainly is one. Ponce de Leon was right, the fountain of youth. The body is 72% water, but it needs to be held into a cushioning gel. No, this isn't going to cause water retention. No, it doesn't increase any kind of problems like that. It's all natural. You had a lot more of it when you were young. You just need to get a little bit of it back. I know the more, Pat, that I say good about this, people find it unbelievable.
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6: As promised, we are back. And welcome back to all of you listeners. We really appreciate it.
8: Thank you, Eric. It's nice to be here. And we have our guest Mickey back in.
9: Thank you.
8: Yeah, welcome back. It was such a hit last time. And we had a lot of listeners out there that were intrigued, of course. And so we wanted to do a continuation of what you do. So Mickey, tell us again your business and the different services that you provide.
9: Yeah, so thank you so much for having me back. And I really appreciate the people reaching out to me and asking me questions. I am, for a better term, I am a life insurance agent, but I don't just sell life insurance. You can consider me a fiduciary. And what I do is wealth strategies. I help people retire with a goal in mind. And so I'm not a financial advisor. That is a completely different license, but I am a financial professional.
8: Right.
9: And so licensed, background checked, all the things. I carry my errors and omissions insurance. And, you know, I am a broker. I am an independent broker. So I have 33 A-plus rated companies that I have access to. So if one company turns someone down or if one company offers a really high rate, I can pivot and find another company.
8: Right. And you probably know these companies in and out and can really pick the right one based off of your clients.
9: Right. So if I have a client, like diabetes is really big in our community, especially for seniors, you know, something just happens when we get older. We have high blood pressure, high cholesterol, and type 2 diabetes. So I know when I'm sitting down with someone, which company I'm going to pivot to because they're favorable to those medical conditions.
8: Right. And every time I speak with you, I'm blown away because I have no clue about everything you speak about, which, you know, I should.
9: Yeah.
8: And so we're going to go into personal private pensions with an annuity and talking us through that. We briefly chatted yesterday. Fascinating stuff. And so go for it. Tell us how we can, you know, utilize what we're, you know, paying into even more.
9: Yeah. So for the most part, I think I looked at the statistics, last month, and about 65 to 70% of companies in our country don't offer pensions anymore.
8: Right.
9: But if you work for the government, if you're a teacher, the postal service, military, chances are you have a pension.
8: But even then, pensions have kind of

0: increased in value and what they provide.
1: Correct.
0: Is that correct?
1: A lot. Right. So you can have, to answer your, to talk about the first thing that you mentioned. Yes, we can all create our own private personal pension. Mm-hmm. And when I tell that to my clients, they go, "What? That's impossible." And no, it's not. A pension just means income for the rest of your life. Mm-hmm. And you don't necessarily have to work for the government in order to have a pension, albeit easier,
0: right?
1: Because you give a company 20, 30, 40 years, mm-hmm. and then you've got income for the rest of your life, albeit it's not going to be 100% of your income when you were working. It's usually going to be anywhere between 40 and 60%. But what I do is I can help come in and help a family put together a private personal pension.
0: Great. And before we get into that, I really enjoyed the backstory of why pensions kind of fizzled out. And you had a little snippet of that.
1: I did. And so here's what we know. Back in the 70s, taxes were 70% for every dollar Americans made. Mm. And what ended up happening is that the wealthy were like, we're just sick and tired of paying these taxes, mm-hmm. for lack of a better term, right? And so they lobbied for something to be done. And Ted Benna he's the creator of the 401k, where you take a portion of your income and you put it in this account that is tax deferred. Because taxes were so high back in the 70s, the wealthy were like, "Hey, listen, we're going to bank on taxes being lower 30 years from now." And it was the right bet to make, because taxes are no longer 70% on every dollar that we make. Taxes are some of the lowest that they've ever been. So when companies caught on to the 401k, to the 403b, they thought, wait a minute, we don't have to offer the pensions anymore. We can just offer these retirement accounts called the 401k. And by the way, 401k is only a tax code. It just means tax deferred account. Okay. It's just a tax deferred account. That's all it is. And when you reach retirement, you're supposed to pull from this money. You're supposed to have a three-legged stool in retirement. Mm. Your pension, your private pension, and Social Security. Well, because of the 401k, mm-hmm. companies said, "Hey, we can phase out the pensions and just offer the 401k." So now people are retiring with Social Security and a 401k, mm-hmm. if they even allow that 401k to grow.
0: Okay, let's talk about that a little bit. Most companies are going to do some form of matching.
1: Right.
0: You're correct. And
1: yeah.
0: And so how you mentioned, if it even grows, what do you mean by that?
1: Well, most people, when you get hired and you go to your employer and they say, "Hey, in 30 to 60 days, you qualify for our retirement plan."
0: 6 months.
1: Right.
0: Right.
1: You qualify for to participate in the 401k.
0: Yeah.
1: And it you have to typically have 100% participation if you're a company and you're offering 401k, right?
0: Yeah.
1: As a retirement account, as an employee-sponsored retirement account. And so the employee takes a look at this and goes, "Okay, what do I do?
0: Yeah.
1: I don't know where to invest my money. Is there a company match?" So the employee has to seek out the information. The employer cannot tell you where to invest your funds.
0: Right.
1: Your HR director cannot tell you how much to allocate. That the employer and the HR director have nothing to do with that 401k other than follow the law, offer it to you, mm-hmm. and say you have a deadline. You have to go outside to a financial advisor, mm-hmm. hire them to say, "Okay, is this a good plan? Where do I invest my money? What can I do?" So hopefully, if you've got a good plan and mm-hmm. you have a company that matches, you want to take advantage of that match, right?
0: Right.
1: Because you do want to build quality growth. You want good growth in that 401k, right?
0: Yeah.
1: So hopefully, you have a company that's got a good program that's going to do some good matching, mm-hmm. because when it comes time to retirement, you want to take that 401k and you want to create a private personal pension.
0: Okay. And before we jump into the mm-hmm. details, how do most folks use their 401k?
1: For emergencies.
0: Okay.
1: So that's why when you get to retirement, most people just have or rely on Social Security solely.
0: Yeah, because, yeah, you have this money, and I know folks, you know, buying a house might pull from it, right?
1: Exactly.
0: A lot of taxes on that.
1: Mm-hmm.
0: We're going to find out the best way to use your 401k, right?
1: Well, I don't know if it's the best way, but I think it's it's one alternative,
0: okay.
1: Right? That
0: yeah.
1: you can, I mean, if you think it's the best way, yay, the more the merrier, but I can't say whether it's the best or not. I have to remain, you know, I have to look at everyone's situation, but yeah, I think it's a smart way.
0: Okay.
1: Yeah.
0: So let's get into it. How does it work?
1: So basically, when I sit down with a client, and I find out whether or not they have an IRA or a 401k, mm-hmm. and there's no more company matching, they're done working with a company, what I like to do is I like to get that product out of the stock market, okay? And I like to roll it over into an index strategy, okay?
0: Yeah.
1: It's not indexed accounts, but indexed strategy, where when the market goes up, you get to participate in the growth. And when the market goes down, you don't lose anything. You just hold and you wait until the market can go up again.
0: I see.
1: So we say zero's your hero.
0: Okay.
1: Okay. Traditionally, your 401k is in the variable market. Okay. So when the market goes up, you go up. But when the market goes down, you go down. Right?
0: Okay, yeah.
1: Okay. So when you reach a certain age, there's like this threshold where you don't want to lose any more money because you've got to hold on to everything that you've got.
0: Yeah.
1: So what I do is I come in, I sit down, I do a personal financial review. And then typically what we do is we will roll that 401k out of the market and we'll get it into an index strategy and we'll make sure that it's in an insured product. And then we let it grow for a little while. Hopefully we've got 10 to 15 years for it to grow, to give it time to double, maybe even triple if possible. And then what we do when the annuity matures is we put a lifetime income rider on there.
0: Okay.
1: And then we make sure that you have income for the rest of your life until the day you die.
0: Wow. Okay.
1: Yeah.
0: I mean,
1: it's easy. It's easy peasy. And some people will tell you, annuities, bleh. You know, I don't like them. They're bad products. And I hear it all the time. And listen, I'm not here to say that the 401k is bad at all. I think if you are young, you should be contributing to, you know, your company's comp plan or having your own comp plan. Right. But you should be saving for retirement. And if your company matches, you should be. I believe that you should be taking advantage of that. 401ks are not bad, right?
0: Right.
1: Right.
0: Yeah.
1: I think that if your company offers one, you should have one. You should take advantage of that. However, I also believe that when you get older, you can't afford any more losses. Mm-hmm. You should definitely talk to your financial advisor, talk to a financial professional, roll that into an index strategy, and put that lifetime pension on there. And if you can get lifetime income, then that means you will never outlive your money.
0: We're going to talk about what, you know, the amount of money that means, because I know that it's quite more than you would expect.
1: Mm-hmm.
0: So we're talking about age groups.
1: Mm-hmm.
0: When should we be? Is it a constant observation of your financial situation to kind of know? When do you start looking at other options?
1: When you start working.
0: Or just right.
1: I think when you start working, what happens is a lot of times is I sit down with couples who are in their late 30s. And there's no thought of retirement.
0: No.
1: There's no thought of anything. Some couples haven't even had children yet.
0: Yeah.
1: Some couples are thinking about having children, but there's no like, we don't know where we want to retire. We don't know when we want to retire. And I say, that's okay. You don't need to know any of those things, but let's put a number on it.
0: Yeah.
1: Let's find out what your number is. So we come up with their financial independent number. We start talking about what are your dreams? What are your hopes? What are your wants? And let's be big. Let's not think small. Let's think big.
0: Yeah.
1: Okay.
0: It's a big deal, right?
1: It is a big deal. Like, how much money do you want to live off of? And you know, and do you want your house paid off? And what kind? Tell me about that home. Right. Tell me about, you know, most people want to travel. Most people want to have their home paid off. They want a family vacation home. And even though they don't have children, they're thinking about grandchildren.
0: Right.
1: And so I put that plan together, complimentary.
0: Okay.
1: And then of course I consider inflation. And then I come up with their financial independent number.
0: Wow. Okay. Well, we're going to get back into it after a short break. Thank you.
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2: 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Either way, you're going to learn some great information. Let's get back to the conversation.
0: All right, so we're back, and we were deep into talking about personal private pensions, which is a great alternative and something to think about. And it sounds like if you're not thinking about it, you are late.
1: Oh, no.
0: All right. With a lot of things that we talk about on this show, I tend to feel that way. But when you're talking about the numbers and, how much you would be receiving, what does that mean? What does it look like?
1: Yeah. So, like we said before the break, I put together the FIN. I find out what the FIN is going to be, the financial independent number. If you're Gen X, typically your FIN, because you're going to retire probably in the next 20 years, you probably need about $1.5, $2 million to retire. That's good. That should be enough income for you to live the next 30 years without having to go back and get a side hustle like, you know, DoorDash or working at a grocery store as a greeter, right? You want enough income. But if you're in your 30s, right now, I would think that you probably need about 2.5 to 3 million in retirement. And go ahead. You want to?
0: Just thinking about it, because I'm actually in my 30s, going into my late 30s.
1: Okay.
0: And that seems like a lot of money.
1: It is a lot of money. It really is. But what you have that I don't have is you have time. So you have time. You should be saving. And this is what I tell. And I tell people it's all on IRS.gov. Like I'm not like hiding secrets from anybody, right?
0: We don't go to IRS.
1: Well, you should go to IRS.gov. And I always say, listen, I tell my clients, trust me, but verify. I want you to trust me, but I want you to verify. Well, where can I go verify? IRS.gov.
0: Oh, that's great.
1: And the IRS will tell you how much you should be saving in your 30s. And then I do have clients who say, I'm 50. Is it too late? No, you have 20 years to save for retirement if you want to retire when you're 70. If not, you've got 25 years, but you've got to start now. And the number is different. So whereas you should be saving about $500 to $600 a month, and that's conservative for your retirement.
0: Right.
1: Somebody like me who's 54, if I'm just now deciding, okay, now it's time. Okay, now I should be saving about $1,500 to $2,000 a month.
0: It's higher.
1: To meet the same goal that you're trying. So you have time.
0: Mm-hmm.
1: You have time. And where you invest your money matters.
0: Right.
1: Where you invest really does matter. And you have to ask yourself, do I want guarantees or do I want no guarantees? Do I want to be in the variable market or do I want to be in an index strategy? And when people ask me this, I'm like, you know, if you want a whole portfolio, because people will say, oh, I have a very well diverse portfolio. And then I'll take a look at it. And I'm like, dude, everything you have is variable. That is not diverse at all. You should have a little guarantee, a little non-guarantee. You should have some life insurance in there. This is what I tell my clients, you know, you need some diversity. But your savings versus my savings, completely different.
0: Hmm.
1: Yeah.
0: Wow. Okay. And when we're talking about retirement, I know that things have changed.
1: Yes.
0: As far as when you retire, what it looks like. I mean, just to put it out there, I think it's getting older and older.
1: Yes.
0: Right? You're retiring a little later.
1: The RMD is 73 and a half. That's the required minimum distribution, which means that if you haven't touched your qualified account that you haven't paid taxes on, the government is going to charge you an excise tax of up to 50% if you don't touch your 403B or your 401k or any of those accounts that you have deferred paying taxes on, because it's like, hey guys, you haven't paid taxes on this. You got 600 to a million sitting there. It's time for you to pay your fair share.
0: That's okay.
1: You didn't know about that? Yeah. The RMD, it's the required minimum distribution. Again, it's at irs.gov.
0: All right. I gotcha.
1: Yeah.
0: Wow. And it just makes me kind of, you know, I just working in my field and seeing folks, you know, not really being able to enjoy their retirement. It's something that you should really look at and try to, you know, beat that age of, you know, 73 and try to retire a little earlier. But it's I've talked to folks that it's getting just longer, and it's scary to me that, you know, you're not going to be, because we talk about, yes, I have time, but me being in healthcare, know that that's time that I have if I am normally aging.
1: Right.
0: Not talking about the abnormal stuff that gets thrown at you. And so, you know, do we really have time? It makes me think that, yeah, in theory we do, but no, we got to get on this so that, you know, and in talking about last time we had the subject of, you know, how you can get emergency funds. And so all of this really works in together. And
1: it really does.
0: And it's really important.
1: It really does. You should have a financial advisor and you should have a financial professional, and you should have each person in their own lane. Like, I really believe that, you know, oh, because I sit down with people all the time and they're like, oh, I have a financial advisor. And I'm like, that's great. I'm a financial professional. I'm different.
0: Okay. So, and I know you'll tell me if I'm, you know, out of the lanes here, but a financial advisor kind of looks at all your funds, right? Kind of the trajectory of what you want to do with them, you know, kind of how you're planning.
1: Yeah.
0: Right. And then do you come in with, you know, the plans that folks already have and kind of, I think you kind of dissect that and really help them figure out where to use it and how to use it the best way.
1: Yeah. So I would say, and again, I'm not a financial advisor, but I think that a financial advisor can help you grow money.
0: Yeah.
1: And then I help you keep the money.
0: Yeah, and use
1: do you know what I mean?
0: Yes, exactly.
1: Maybe that, like in a simple term, a financial advisor will help you grow the money, and then I can help you keep the money. I can also help you turn that money into income for life. Because let's say, for instance, and I know you wanted to talk about mortgages, because I remember we talked about that yesterday and people using their mortgage as a financial tool, and that's great. But really quickly, so let's say you have $1 million in your 401k, and they're out there. There are people who've done very well, and I applaud them. They have $1 million in their 401k after taxes. And if they have state taxes, woo. But after taxes, that $1 million 401k is now a $600,000 account. Yeah. And then the financial advisor will more than likely, and even some people in my profession will say, you have to live off of 4%. Mm. Well, think about it. If you're not living off of 4% of your income, how are you going to live off of 4% in retirement?
0: Right.
1: And so what I do is I can help take that million, and I can help grow it now that you've got it. Let's grow it. Let's put some, you know, riders that are really affordable on that. And you don't have to pay me a broker fee. You know, no broker fees here.
0: All right.
1: So you allow that to grow, and then you put a rider, a long-term care rider, like we talked about in the last time we met, or you can put a lifetime income rider, and all you're doing is living off of interest.
0: Okay.
1: You're living off of interest. And if you have an emergency, you activate the riders. But that is how you create a private personal pension. The average person, and this is a crazy statistic, the average person has had 12 jobs. Okay. So more than likely, they've got 3, 4, 5 401ks.
0: We could
1: take one of those 401ks and we can get it rolled over into an annuity, put it in the indexed market, in the index strategy, pardon me. And then when it matures and it's ready to go, you can either live off of interest, or we can put a lifetime rider, and then we can make sure you've got a long-term care rider. Like, these are the annuities today. Yeah. And you can still, and they're taxed as average income. There's no capital gains taxes on an annuity.
0: Oh, that's great. Okay. Let's talk about mortgages and how folks plan with them. I think it's a lot more popular than I know you would like for it to be. And I see this on a daily basis that, you know, you have your Social Security and any savings assets that you have, but really relying on your house to sell to afford senior living.
1: Right. That's tough. That's really tough. But number one, if you have a home and you've had it for many years and you bought it as an investment property, I applaud you. That's very smart. I think owning real estate is a smart purchase, right?
0: Yeah.
1: It really is. The problem is that you have to pay capital gains taxes when you sell it.
0: Mm-hmm.
1: Okay. But then hopefully you've made some upgrades. You can deduct the upgrades. But then you also have to worry about how old are you when you sell it? Because if you sell it between, and I don't have the ages in front of me, but there is a point that when you sell your home, Medicaid is going to do a 2-year look back. And then if you sell your home for, let's say, $1 million, because Seattle property is amazing,
0: easy,
1: right?
0: Easy to get there.
1: You sell your Seattle property at 65 years old, and let's say you net profit $400,000. If Medicaid sees that number, now you've bumped your IRMA. And so your IRMA, if you're in a different IRMA category, that is a income-related number, you can be penalized by Medicaid for 3 years and your premiums are going to balloon.
0: Wow.
1: So if you sell your home, I think it's before 60, they do it. So if you're 58 years old and you sell your home and you're ready to apply for Medicaid, I believe, and I again, trust but verify, they're going to do a 2-year look back.
0: Okay.
1: And yeah, that year, woohoo, you made $300,000-$400,000, but now your Medicaid is penalized.
0: Okay, let's talk about it a little bit on, you know, because I think it's way older. Folks are living in their home in their 80s and 90s and coming into senior living. That all these numbers have bumped. 55 plus communities are now 70 plus. You know, the 62-year minimum of senior living is now 80s and 90s coming to us, right? And that's when they're selling their home. And folks, folks actually plan, you know, they pick an apartment. And they haven't sold their home yet.
1: Yeah.
0: And so think about that, listeners, when we're talking about the age, because I can't imagine being, you know, 30 years over what you were explaining there, you know, 40 years older.
1: Yeah. So your IRMA is, it's income related monthly adjustment amount. And so it's the extra amount some higher income Medicare beneficiaries pay on top of their normal Medicare Part B and Part D premiums. So it's considered taxable income. And is it smart to sell your home to be able to afford, assisted living? I think you got to use whatever you have to use in order to get into that assisted living. And if selling your home is the smart thing to do, I say yes.
0: Yes,
1: I mean, it's what you got to do. Just keep in mind that if you don't have someone who is good, a CPA or a tax professional, you might end up with some costly fees that you weren't expecting. Capital gains taxes, higher income taxes, federal. I know Washington doesn't have a state tax, so we don't have to worry about that. But if you're going to sell a house, please speak to a tax professional before you do, so you know where you're going to land on the other side when you get that big money that goes into your account.
0: Because those projections could be disappointing.
1: They can be disappointing. And here's the thing, and I want your listeners to keep in mind really quickly that if you're ill, okay, and you use your house as an investment property, the last thing you want to do is stage your house and get it ready to sell because you're ill. You're sick.
0: Yeah.
1: Who has time for that?
0: Right.
1: And your kids don't want to do it. Your kids will do it for you because they're your kids, but nobody wants to be in that position. So think about a private personal pension. Think about, you know, being able to reallocate some funds to something like that later and not just use your home as the one and only retirement account to be able to fund assisted living.
0: Right. Well, thanks so much. We're running out of time here.
1: I know. I can't believe it.
0: Yeah. Everyone listening, please give Mickey a call. She's going to be able to help you out. And she's helped me kind of some light bulbs, go off and things I need to action plan. So,
1: can I give out my website?
0: Yes.
1: 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That's 206-698-4542. And I'd be happy to take a look at what they have and make some recommendations if possible.
0: All right. Mickey, thanks so much for being on the show, and we'll see you next time.
1: Thank you.
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5: NBC News Radio, I'm Lisa Carton. Intense rescue operations are underway in Nepal, where about 85 Americans are among the thousands still missing following catastrophic flooding. State Department spokesman Tommy Pigott gave the update on ABC's This Week this morning.
6: As of 6 a.m. this morning, I can say we now have 85 Americans approximately that are unaccounted for. We've also now seen 9 Americans be safely evacuated. We are currently unaware of any U.S. citizen deaths at this time.
5: Local officials say the death toll is nearing 800 as authorities warned of further flooding today across the region. Heavy rainfall triggered last week's collapse of a glacier near the Chinese border, sending a wall of water surging through the mountainous terrain. Crews are searching for possible survivors and victims in towns and villages buried under mudslides. Police in Chicago are investigating a mass shooting that left one person dead and 9 others injured on the city's south side. Authorities say it happened as officers were trying to disperse a large crowd late last night in the Washington Park neighborhood. At least 10 people were hit by gunfire, and a 35-year-old man was pronounced dead at the scene. 6 of the victims were listed in good condition after being rushed to area hospitals. No Chicago police officers were hit, and no suspects are in custody. Wildfires continue to grow near California's Big Sur. Evacuations have been ordered south of Monterey, where the fast-moving Plaskett Fire has spread to 8,000 acres and is threatening homes in the wooded area. The fire is still 0% contained, and crews have been building containment lines near the coastal Highway 1 and near the U.S. Army garrison, Fort Hunter Liggett. Also burning in the area is the Timber Fire, which began earlier this month along Big Sur and has so far consumed over 23,000 acres. Spider-Man Brand New Day is dominating the weekend box office once again. The fourth installment in the Tom Holland-led franchise brought in $5.5 million on Friday. 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
8: We'll have cloudy skies to start our Sunday, then gradually clear out with the high near 69 degrees. Tonight, it'll be partly cloudy and the low around 55 degrees. I'm David Jay, and that's your latest weather forecast on AM 880 KIXI. 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
10: Linda Ellerbe, who had had a syndicated column, and she was one of the first kind of national female broadcast journalists.
11: 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I just had to get that in. 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
10: 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I've

0: Good afternoon and welcome to Voices of Experience, back on the air and coming to you from Factoria, Washington. What do you think of that? Yes, Factoria is a place you miss, don't you, Eric Crema?
1: I wonder, does it have like a town slogan, you know, Factoria, the place you need to be or something like that, you know?
0: Factoria. The place you want to see in your rearview mirror. No, I'm just kidding, Factoria. I kid Factoria.
2: We love you. Factoria, we're technically Bellevue.
0: There you go. That's a good one. I know I've brought this up before, but where that building is, of course, the listeners can see all this because this is why radio is so great. You can look into the radio. But anyhow, you look down here, and if there's anybody out there who remembers the Sunset Drive-In, it's only probably 1,000 yards from here.
1: Oh, yeah. I remember that.
0: Do you? Oh, okay. Yes. All right. Yeah.
1: Sunset Drive-In. A lot of things have changed there. And it's so funny what you said there, Eric, because our old house was in the Renton Highlands, and I saw it years later advertised as South Bellevue. They were selling it. I was like, well, not technically. I guess it is. A lot of things are south of Bellevue, but
2: sure.
0: Right. Interesting. Well, let's see. That was Meredith Walker, and she is someone I'm going to talk on the show. And she was on Saturday Night Live, not as a performer, but she was a talent in a department that helped bring talent to the show. And she was co-founder of Smart Girls with Amy Poehler. And so they're very close friends. And Amy, of course, was on Saturday Night Live. And I think she made a real big mark in Parks and Recreation. Mm-hmm. So those two have teamed up. And I talked to her about some of the challenges that girls are facing. And, you know, they're real. And I thought it would be really good for, let's say, the audience to hear some of those now. I'm sure they have kids. They have grandkids and things. So it would be kind of a good conversation. And she certainly knows a lot about it. And let's see. I'm going to also play Meandering Musings today, another from Neil Peterson. And he's talking today about writing your obituary. And I listened to it, and I kind of go, this is going to be a downer. But on the other hand, it wasn't. I think he brought some things up, and I'll let him explain a little later what that is. But, you know, it is a moment that I think that we can all kind of learn from that, and which we do for a lot of Neil's meanderings, which he does and does it quite well. But he's coming up a little bit later. Let's see. I'm going to continue a little bit with my what I'm calling repeat offenders. Okay. And what this is. Last week I started it, and essentially it was like three things that professions and professionals hear all the time. What I mean, the top three things, the 80-20 rule, what people say. For example, the police officer. Was I going fast? I wasn't speeding. Was I officer? Those sorts of things. So looking at it, repeat offenders, what do people keep hearing? You see what I'm driving at? Repeat offenders. I think that was very clever. But I didn't think of it, and I can say that. So that's going to come up. I don't know if that will turn into a big feature or not, but I'm trying to have fun with it and play with it a little bit. Voices of History for today. Levi Strauss received a U.S. patent for his riveted blue jeans. Can one of you guys guess about what year that was? Because I wasn't even close.
1: I could give a shot at it.
0: Okay.
2: Yeah.
1: You want me to do it right now?
0: Absolutely.
1: I'm going to say 1881.
0: Okay.
2: I was going to say 1890, but I'm not sure. Okay. I know it was a while ago. We've had Levi's jeans for, it feels like forever.
1: Yeah.
0: Yes, well, that's exactly right. And I'm not going to give the date or the year now because you'd leave the show if you knew this. So you have to stick around hear who wins this. But all I will say, and not repeat this later, is that I was so far off. I mean, I wasn't even close. I mean, and on I was thinking like 1940 or something.
2: Oh, wow. Okay.
0: So you guys are actually pretty close. I will say that. So
1: all right.
0: Still don't leave the show. But you guys did a good job there.
2: All I could think was 501s, 511, like all the, the different types, you know.
0: Right.
2: Then had to scramble for an actual year.
0: I just didn't know it. Not even close. Curious Chronicles for today. This is serious. And I think you guys will agree with me when we do this later. The unluckiest man of the 20th century. I can't say he was the unluckiest man, but he was definitely in the top 10 or 15. I will submit that, and we'll see if you guys agree later, because you don't know what the Curious Chronicle is today. And I'm going to explain that. Like Voices of History, I go through and chronologically we talk about what happened on this day, both in this state and also nationally. But the Curious Chronicles is a little bit different, where I will start out and then say what happened there, but there's a twist to it at the end. For example, one of my Curious Chronicles, which is still my favorite, or just I still can't believe it, is that in 1865, Edwin Booth, the son of President Lincoln, was standing on a platform in New Jersey about ready to board a train. And then the train lurched forward and it was falling into the tracks. And just before he fell under the train, a hand came down, grabbed his collar, and pulled him out. So he would have either been seriously injured or killed had that man not done that. And who was this person? Edwin Booth, the brother of John Wilkes Booth, who assassinated his father 4 months later. I mean, really?
1: How does that even happen?
0: Yes. That's the sort of thing I strive for in Curious Chronicles. And I can't hit that one all the time, but that's what I'm trying to do.
1: Gotcha.
0: Let's see. Timeless classic for today. Here it is. Instant Karma by John Lennon from 1970. Interestingly, he wrote, recorded, and had it in the record stores in 10 days.
1: Jeez.
0: He was on a mission, but I really enjoyed that song, so that'll be the Timeless Classic at the end of the show. So that's what I got for opening up. Are you guys anything to add?
1: Just a beautiful day.
0: All right.
1: Just a beautiful day.
2: Beautiful day, beautiful show.
0: Yeah.
1: Yeah, let's do it. Let's above. Have some fun.
0: All right, so now we're moving into Voices of History. This is a historical moment.
3: Welcome to today's Voices of History.
4: Tonight we proved once more that the true strength of our nation comes not from the might of our arms or the scale of our wealth, but from the enduring power of our ideals, democracy, liberty, opportunity, and unyielding hope.
5: Tonight, I can report to the American people and to the world that the United States has conducted an operation that killed Osama bin Laden, the leader of Al-Qaeda.
0: Okay, so of interest internationally, at least if you were around in 1506, explorer Christopher Columbus passed away on this day. In 1862, President Abraham Lincoln signs the Homestead Act, encouraging westward expansion. Essentially what that was, if you went out and, let's say, put your hoe down on a piece of property, you could keep then, it was up to 160 acres, and so that would be yours. It was a great day for Western expansion, but it probably wasn't so great a day for the Native American Indians.
2: Right.
1: No. No, and then imagine if you just skedaddled right over to Medina and picked up 160 acres.
0: Yeah, right.
1: Mercer Island. I'll take half of Mercer Island.
0: Right. Gosh, no kidding. That is so true. Different times.
1: Yes.
0: But I'll bet there are states now you could almost get it for nothing, like in the middle of Nevada. You got 160 acres, pretty low, I'll bet.
2: You're starting
0: Nevada. I don't mean to pick on you.
2: Yeah, you could be homesteading.
0: Yeah, exactly.
1: Yeah, there you go.
0: All right, here it is. Levi Strauss and Jacob Davis, sorry to leave you out of the introduction, but I'm bringing you in now. They receive a patent for the riveted blue jeans, launching the global clothing industry. Year 1873.
1: Oh,
2: wow.
0: So I think, Eric, you, Crema, got it.
1: 1881.
0: Yeah, not bad. And you had 1890, right?
2: Yeah.
0: Okay.
1: So so that must be one of the oldest U.S. companies, I would imagine.
0: Yes.
2: Got to be up there.
1: Yeah.
0: This is interesting. I didn't know this. I did know them both. Well, let me just get to it. 1927, on this day, Charles Lindbergh departs New York on the first solo nonstop transatlantic flight aboard the Spirit of St. Louis. And he got there, about 4 or 5 days later? And Jimmy Stewart played that role of Charles Lindbergh in the movie. I can't remember when that was made. Probably the 50s or something. I don't know, maybe earlier than that. I'm rambling a little bit. But what I didn't know is that in 1932, to the day, on May 20th, 1932, Amelia Earhart lands in Ireland, becoming the first woman to fly solo across the Atlantic Ocean. I kind of knew that did happen, but I did not know it was 5 years to the day that Charles Lindbergh left. But maybe she did that on purpose. Probably did, actually.
1: And it seems like back then, I mean, obviously new technologies, they were breaking records all the time or adding something to it. Like you said, being the first woman or being the first to go to the Atlantic, whatever. Not so much anymore. However, we had a recent record with Artemis, right? The furthest out into space as they hooked around the moon. That was the first time I've seen a record like that in a long time.
0: And how far out in space did it go? I mean, that's the furthest a spaceship has ever gone.
1: Yeah, because previous missions had circled the moon, but for whatever reason, I think they had to make a kind of a more oblong hook around it so they can get back, essentially. So they technically went further out in space than any manned vehicle.
0: Wow. Okay. Mm-hmm. Did not know that. In 1961, a white mob attacked the Freedom Riders in Montgomery, Alabama, during the Civil Rights Movement. And then in 2019, Microsoft announces major investments in the cloud computing and artificial intelligence. It certainly reflected the growing importance of digital infrastructure worldwide. And Cher was born on this day in 1946.
2: Wow.
1: Is she still performing?
0: I think she is.
2: She does occasionally, yeah.
1: Wow.
0: And you know, go ahead, Eric.
1: That's a long record.
0: Yeah, no kidding. And there's one thing that, and I think you guys may know this, but she just recently got inducted into the Rock and Roll Hall of Fame.
2: Mm.
0: And it was kind of, she was left out for so many years, and she was not happy about it, and she made it
2: known. That's quite an oversight.
0: That's right. And, you know, it wasn't like she was going, oh, I don't really want to do that. She said, hey, I deserve to be in there.
2: Yeah.
0: And good for her, because, Cher not being in the Rock and Roll Hall of Fame. Gosh, it was, you know, talk about somebody at a meeting at some point. Hey, over here, can I make a suggestion?
1: Yeah,
0: maybe,
1: how about Cher?
0: Yeah.
1: How about her?
2: Yeah, I wonder if she had been inducted as part of Sonny and Cher already, and then it was her solo work. Sometimes they split it up like that, and it's a little weird. So
0: I don't think that happened here, but I don't know. But when we go to break, you're going to have to run that down, Eric. You raised it. Okay.
2: Right now I'm busy researching Levi's.
0: Right.
2: The fact that they were started in 1852, but he didn't get the patent until, what did you say, 1873?
0: Let me go back here.
2: So they've got like
0: 1873.
2: Yeah, they've got like 21 years. What were they making?
1: Yeah, they're making handkerchiefs and
2: maybe
1: hats and...
2: Yeah.
0: Yeah, no kidding. All right, so Voices of History for this date. On May 16th, 1864, a ship arrived in Seattle carrying 11 young women from New England under escort of Asa Mercer. Asa Mercer was president of the University of Washington. A few months earlier, Mercer gave a speech in Massachusetts talking about the virtues of Seattle. After a long voyage, the first contingent of Mercer girls arrived. 2 years later, Mercer organized a second expedition, which brought 30 more unmarried women to Puget Sound. Some of them stayed in Seattle. Some moved elsewhere to Centralia and further south. Most of the women eventually married, and more than a few Puget Sound families can trace their roots to this adventurous woman who moved out here to the West. And as you may or may not know, and I think I've talked about this before, I'm going to talk about this a little bit more right now. In the 1960s, the story of the Mercer girls inspired the TV show Here Come the Brides. Now, have you guys heard of Here Come the Brides?
2: The bluest skies you've ever seen in Seattle.
6: Sing it, Eric.
0: Yeah.
2: That was the theme song.
0: That's correct.
6: Yeah, that's the theme song.
2: That was sung by Bobby Sherman, I believe, but the Perry Como
0: one was the big one. Yes,
2: was the hit right. on the
0: that
2: radio.
0: That was 1969 when this came out. Now, I've got something. I don't think I've talked about this, but then you guys tell me if I have. But one of the actors in there was Bobby Sherman, was one of them, of course. But one of them, by the name of Jason Bolt, he was kind of the leader of the show and probably the most popular. And his name was Robert Brown. Okay.
1: Okay.
0: And in 2009 or 10, Marty and I, my wife, were going to L.A. or something. And I actually called Directory Assistance. And I called, Robert Brown. I found out he lived in Ojai, California. And his wife answers the phone, and I say, it was Robert Brown there. And she was like, well, are you some crazy guy or something? But he took the phone. The short of it is, I ended up visiting him at his house in Ojai the next day because he said, come on by at noon.
2: Wow.
6: Jeez.
0: And what was really amazing is that we became very close friends over the next 12 years. He passed away in 2022. Actually, I kind of refereed his referee, what's the right term? You know, his at the funeral at the, you know, he
6: did a eulogy.
0: Santa Barbara. Yes, eulogy, and also brought other people up. His wife, well, she had passed away, but the kids asked me to do that because they knew a relationship we had developed. And in the meantime, I don't think I mentioned this either. I did an interview with him in 2015, and the reason I'm bringing this up now is I am shocked myself. Is that I posted the interview on YouTube in around there, maybe 2016. And I looked at it yesterday. I hadn't in a long, long time. Over 31,000 hits to that has occurred. And it's an interview I broke into two parts. If you're a big Robert Brown fan, you can listen to it all. It's almost an hour because he talks about his history. I mean, his father was a butler to Teddy Roosevelt. He remembers that and all that. Fascinating history. I mean, he was in World War II. He also got in the 1950s blackballed because he wouldn't sign the McCarthy's letter that said he wasn't a communist. He says, I'm an American. And he stood up and it really hurt his career. But he did bounce back later. I learned all this about him. It was much more. I went down to see him just because, wow, you're in Here Come the Brides and all that. But, okay, let me get back to it. If you ever Robert Brown fan and you do remember Here Come the Brides, there's a six-minute version, but it goes into the whole hour. But I'm just saying if you have enough, you can get out of it in 6 minutes. But one of the things I told him at the interview is that I used to emulate him to try to speak better, slow down, which I have a tendency to do. He was in the theater in New York, and that was his first love. So one of the things I told him that at the beginning of the interview. And then I brought in how he sounded in Here Come the Brides. And I think I have that, Eric, under V. Robert Brown. Did you have that? Here it is.
7: You've never seen snow until you've seen it snow in Seattle. And the rain. Why, if you get wet in Seattle, spring rain. You won't want to take a bath for a month because you don't want to wash off how clean you feel. But the big thing, ladies... Tell me about the big thing. I bet you think you know what the color green is. Evergreen, that's what it is. Green, like the morning the world started. Green, like the carpet of Adam and Eve. Green, like the morning the Lord first painted his garden. Green, forever green. Yes, sir, ladies, we got everything in Seattle, everything. But... we haven't got you. And if we haven't got you, we haven't got anything.
8: It's a phenomenal story because that same thing happened to me.
0: All right, so you're going to have to go listen to Robert Brown. That was him at the end there in my interview, what happened to him. Similar thing happened to him because he had a relationship. He just had admiration for Fred Astaire. He just thought the guy was incredible. So he had something like that going on. But anyhow, I just thought that would be a little bit of local history with Robert Brown.
2: They might have slightly oversold Seattle.
0: Oh, you think so?
2: Yeah, just maybe.
0: Well, you know, it looks like he played the part there of Asa Mercer, who went to Massachusetts. That's the backdrop. That's where he was at in the show. He was back in Massachusetts bringing the brides back. But yeah, it was a little bit.
2: He might want to take a bath within a month.
0: Yeah. No, it was a little over the top, but okay, it was a show. Yeah, but anyhow. But I certainly like the way he spoke and presented himself. So anyhow, and I think there are people out there who do obviously remember Herrick and the Brides, particularly listeners of Kixie, who have been here a while. Let's see, what else? Let me see. Happy birthday to Shelton, who was incorporated this week, Blaine as well. Anacortes was incorporated on May 19th, 1891. Arlington, May 20th, 1903. Oak Harbor, May 14th, 1915. Again, happy birthday to all those cities. I've been to every one of them, and everyone's unique. Makes Washington such a special place.
1: Mm-hmm. Absolutely.
0: And finally, not today, but on Monday, was the 46th anniversary of Mount St. Helens blowing up. Now, you guys, where were you when that happened?
1: I was in my living room.
0: All right.
1: In the Renton Highlands. In the Renton Highlands. I could see it.
0: Okay. You could see it.
1: I could see the plume.
0: Yep. Okay. All right. How about you, Eric?
2: I think I was down in California, but I remember hearing about this on the news, even as a kid.
0: Sure.
2: That this was a big thing.
0: Yeah, no, it was big news for a while worldwide in the country. Actually, the plume went around the world. So, I mean, we didn't get any ash in Seattle. I didn't hear it go off. My brother did. He was up in the mountains, and he was far north. But, you know, I mean, it traveled, the echo. And he said, I think I know what that was right away. But, yeah, we never saw really any in Seattle. But my friend was living in Montana, and they were under 4 inches.
2: Wow.
0: So was Pullman, WSU. I mean, they had to shut down classes for a week or two. But, yeah, pretty amazing time. But, 40, and I can't believe it was 46 years ago. All right, so that's it today for Voices of History. So we'll be right back.
3: You have been listening to Voices of History. If you have historical events that you would like to share, call the Voices of Experience hotline at 425-653-1166. That's 425-653-1166.
0: All right, so now we have Meredith Walker coming up in just a moment. And again, I mentioned that she was worked at Saturday Night Live as a talent in the talent department and co-founded Smart Girl. So let's get to the interview.
9: I'd like to start with this, just about your history. I see we're talking to you from Austin. I assume you grew up in Texas from what I've read. Kind of what your development was getting to where you're at now.
10: Oh, gosh, yes. Well, I grew up in Houston, my formative years. And eventually, yeah, I was one of those cases. I was the kind of person, I really didn't have a direction. You know how some people grow up knowing they want to be a doctor or, you know, whatever it is? I didn't have quite an idea.
9: I had the same experience, either did I, but please continue.
10: Well, it's always, I think that that's helpful is to hear from people like that because it kind of shows you that it's okay. You know, like you can try a lot of different things on for size until you get it right. And eventually I realized that I was just so interested in journalism and broadcast journalism. And I learned so much about a particular woman, Linda Ellerbee, who had a syndicated column. And she was one of the first kind of national female broadcast journalists.
9: Well,
10: and
9: I remember her very well. I liked her a lot. Excuse me. Yeah. I just had to get that in. Yes, she was great.
10: I'm so glad you do, because she's worth knowing about for sure. And she had written a book. I read her book. And I got in touch with her. And after some correspondence, she invited me to come and be a production assistant in her company in New York. And that's really how it all got going. And so I think following my curiosity and paying attention to what drew me in is kind of what got me on this path.
9: Yes, and she was broadcasting, I think, for ABC for maybe how many years? A dozen years or something. She had several different shows, but always found her topics very compelling, and her as well.
10: Yes, and she did her own writing, and so the writing was always recognized and kind of got people to listen in more and more. She had a really distinct voice.
9: You have a book that's just out, and it's called Be Yourself. Be Yourself.

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1: Just bringing out greater awareness of what it's like to grow up as a teenage girl. Does that make sense?
2: Yeah, it does. Well, there's a lot that's the same. You know, there's a lot for every generation because adolescence is just such a biological part of life. You know, it's a phase, a growing phase of life. But there have been a lot more studies, a lot more research done about adolescence in that phase. Like now we know it lasts deep into your 20s. And we also know so much more about what are the particular parts of it that affect girls the most. And so as much as things kind of can be the same, we understand a lot more about what's specifically going on. And I know for me, if some of that stuff had been able to be described to me or explained to me, like why my emotions felt so intense instead of being like, oh, she's so dramatic, you know, what a difference it makes. And so this is kind of taking some new information that's been learned and kind of piggybacking it on to just what are general issues of growing up when you just don't know that much about yourself and you're getting a lot of opinions about what life should look like from the outside.
1: Also, it says trying to find your authentic self and who that is. I imagine as a teenage girl or even boy, that's hard to do. Do you have some recommendations as to how to do that?
2: Yes, I certainly do. First of all, I think, you know, at some point you've got to try and find a way to kind of press pause on all of the expectations and opinions that are just surrounding you all day. Like it used to be, you know, kind of the communities where we were in, where we would pick that up. But now because of social media, it's really hard to avoid being told what you should be like and what life should be like. And so I think stepping away from that, which is really hard to do, I want to like give credit about how difficult that is. You know, it's not easy to just say, stay off social media. But if you can step away, I think this book is a great example of a way to do that. And ask yourself some questions. Spend some time figuring out what you think about things and what you think about things. It really does help give you a firm foundation for creating a life that kind of matches what's true for you rather than just what's expected and, you know, what people are telling you you should do.
1: You are working with Amy Poehler, correct, in this project, mm-hmm. Smart Girls. Let's talk about that.
2: Well, Amy and I founded Smart Girls in 2008. It was we started out as a web talk show for girls, and we would invite them on just to have them tell us about their lives because we were just so interested in the lives of girls and wanted everybody else to hear it too. And then just with the growth of the internet and the digital world, we kind of grew along with it. So we became more of an online clubhouse kind of thing. Started having workshops and journalism boot camps and day camps and all kinds of stuff. And just spend a lot of time really listening to girls and helping girls connect with the stories of others around the world.
1: You met, I assume, Amy, when you were with Saturday Night Live, where you were, in the talent department or headed that?
2: I was the head of the talent department, and I was there for about a year before Amy came on, and we became really close there. It was the best gift the whole thing gave me.
1: How about you? You've touched on some of that, but there are one or two that you just kind of think in the back of your mind all the time. What would they be thinking, sort of? They're kind of on your shoulders.
2: A lot of the time, it's still Linda Ellerbe because she would say, you know, she was so good at kind of the probing questions to get to what the nugget of the story was and what was true. So I still like her kind of, I have her voice in my head all the time. But I also really liked a lot of women in comedy. Like I learned a lot from Carol Burnett and Lily Tomlin and people like that. Really having them kind of on my radar helps me see kind of the silliness, the goofiness, the awkwardness, and the absurdity of some of the things that if I'm taking them too seriously.
1: When someone completes your book, and I imagine your target audience is teenage girls, what would be two or three takeaways that you would like them to leave with?
2: Well, the first and foremost, I really want them to walk away feeling that they're much more interesting to themselves. You know, when you spend a little time finding out stuff about yourself, you can be like, oh, I'm kind of cool. Like, I'm interesting. This is good, you know? And I think that's a good thing to kind of tap into earlier on than later. I hope that they'll walk away with a sense of relief that all the pressure to perform, that's one thing. But living their life on the way they want to and getting what they want out of life, that's something else. And I hope that they'll also give themselves a break and talk to themselves the way that they would talk to their best friend whenever they make a mistake or feel like they messed up, because we can be so mean to ourselves. And if someone kind of teaches us early on, kind of be kinder and talk to ourselves the way we would about somebody we really care about, it can make a big difference.
3: All right. So that's Meredith Walker. And that's a book that she wrote that's called Be Your

0: yourself and other bad advice. The best way you can find it is just by Googling Meredith Walker. And again, the book is Be Yourself and Other Bad Advice, and you'll find out how you can get that copy. So where do we go from here? What do you think?
1: That is the question. Great interview, by the way, and sound advice for girls, young girls coming up. I don't think we do that enough with all our young kids, you know, really talk about planning, trying to plan for a life that they want, and then putting those steps in place. You talk about it a lot in your books that you've written, Paul, and particularly when it comes to business. But certainly, I think there needs to be more of that because as I look at my parents, they've did a lot of great things, but they're also very busy. And I don't know that I got all that advice I could have used, you know, mm-hmm. It would have been a helpful book.
0: Yeah, I think it's different times now, and they're considering more of that development of children into teenagers and then young adults. One of the things that I kind of felt for years, because the pressure was on us a lot, you're going to be a doctor, you're going to be a lawyer, are you going to be something in there? What's your profession? And I never really knew, and I graduated from college, WSU, and I still didn't know. I had an idea what I wanted to do, but essentially, what I did early on is I did work for government in Olympia, Dan Evans indirectly, and then he left office. I came up, worked for a PR firm. That's two. Now I'm working for a PR firm, private company. Then I went to work for Metro. That was great experience. Mm-hmm. Then headed a nonprofit organization called the Alzheimer's Association. And all of a sudden, these are all government, private business, this. I'm going, I still don't know what I want to do. And I started thinking, what's left? I never gave it any thought, going into business for myself. It never occurred to me to do that. So I'm out of options going, well, I'm going to give this a shot now. And that's kind of the way I did it. I look back sometimes going, God, they were scattered all over the place. But now I look back and I'm glad I had that journey. And I did do different things. So, and then, so you have those opportunities or whatever. There's pros and cons to everything. But I think that struck with me what she said. She was kind of in the same boat. She mentioned also Linda Eberle, right? Am I remember that right? Mm-hmm. And I was going to mention this because I couldn't remember. She had this signature when she was on the air. And I said I did like her, and I remember her doing a show. And she'd end her broadcast with, "And so it goes.
1: And so it goes."
0: Yeah. So
1: Nice.
0: Where I go with that. Yeah.
1: Well, that's what I love about this show, Voices of Experience, Paul. And for those listeners who are just tuning in for the first time and like, what the heck is this all about? Who's this Paul guy? I'll tell you what, this is Voices of Experience. 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And then over on Kixie, it's Sundays at 11. So plenty of ways for you to listen, but I'd really recommend you finding the podcast where you get your favorite podcast, like and subscribe, because just like that last interview, you just never know what you're going to get, but it's always going to be fun and informative. So there you go, Paul.
0: I couldn't have said that better myself. Thank you, Eric.
1: Appreciate it. You got it.
0: Let's get a meandering musing. Speaking of a little shift here, and let's hear from Neil.
2: I didn't want to do this, and then I wrote my own obituary. This is not something I ever expected to be doing. But last Sunday after church, I found myself in a discussion group where the assignment was simple. Write your own obituary. My first reaction? No, thank you. At 82, I'm very much alive, planning trips, leading the Edge Foundation, writing blogs, trying to keep up with my grandchildren. Writing my obituary felt premature. And if I'm honest, a little unsettling. But the idea stayed with me, so I decided to give it a try. It starts like a resume until it doesn't. At the beginning, I approached it the way I've approached most things in life, logically. Where was I born? What schools did I attend? What jobs did I hold? But it didn't take long before that approach fell apart. Because the real question wasn't, what did I do? It became what actually mattered. And those are very different questions. But what shows up when you really think about it? As I kept writing, the list changed. I found myself focusing on curiosity and how it shaped almost everything. Relationships, lifelong friendships, family, and shared experiences. Showing up, really being there for people. The joy of sports and play. The value of travel and learning from others. And finally, the importance of giving something back. I wrote about the Edge Foundation, not as something I built, but as something I believed in. I wrote about writing, trying in my small way to capture moments that might otherwise pass by unnoticed. And somewhere along the way, I realized something. Writing your own obituary is not really about your past. It's about your values. Once you see that, another question shows up, whether you like it or not. And that question is, am I living this way now? Am I spending my time on the right things? Am I showing up the way I want to? Am I paying attention? Those are not end-of-life questions. They are right-now questions. After I finished a draft, I sent it to my children. I wasn't sure how they would react. My son, who's now 40 years of age, said something that genuinely surprised me. He told me it was incredibly helpful, not because I told him about my life, because it made him think about his own. What mattered, how he was spending his time, what he wanted his life to stand for. Frankly, I did not see that coming. So let's be clear. This is not a natural assignment. It feels awkward, a little uncomfortable, and possibly something to avoid. But I've come to believe it may be one of the most useful exercises I've ever done. Because it cuts through the noise. It asks very simply, when all is said and done, what will actually matter? You don't have to be 82 to try this. In fact, it might be even more valuable if you are 32 or 42. You don't have to share it. You don't have to get it right. Just write a draft. See where it takes you. You might be surprised. I was. One last thought. A friend once told me near the end of his life, it's the little things. Writing my obituary reminded me just how true that is. And maybe that's the real point of the exercise. Not to prepare for the end, but to pay closer attention while we are all still here to the moments that actually make up life.
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0: All right, so we're back, and let's go into Curious Chronicles for today. I said at the beginning of the show that this is something that occurred that this guy had to be one of the top 10 most unluckiest guys in the world of the 20th century. All right, I got it out. Now, it also has an incredible ending, too, where I'll just get to it, and you'll decide for yourself. All right, so here we have it.
4: And to be clear, you're not talking about one of us.
0: No.
4: Okay,
0: no.
4: Good.
0: Not today. Okay, we have other plans. Let's see. Here we are. Let me start out. August 6, 1945. What happened on that day?
1: August 6, 1945. Well, let's see.
0: I hate when people do this.
4: This has got to be a World War II ending related thing, I would think.
0: Yeah.
4: Japan surrendered? Is that?
0: Well, okay.
4: Close?
0: Well, it's close.
4: Yeah.
0: But on August 6, 1945, Tsutomu Yamaguchi was in Hiroshima on a business trip for Mitsubishi Heavy Industries. That is the day the United States dropped an atomic bomb on the city. The blast threw him into the air, ruptured his eardrums, and left him with severe burns. Despite his injuries, he managed to spend the night in a shelter, and incredibly, he boarded a train the next day to return to his home in Nagasaki.
1: Oh, geez.
0: You got it, Eric.
1: Yeah.
0: On August 9th, while reporting back to work and describing the devastation he had witnessed in Hiroshima, Yamaguchi experienced a second atomic bomb when the U.S. dropped a second nuclear weapon on Nagasaki.
4: Wow.
0: Again, he survived, though many around him did not. Yamaguchi later became a passionate advocate for nuclear disarmament. He shared his experiences around the world. His life symbolized extraordinary endurance and the horrifying human cost of nuclear war. Now, for the rest of the story, as Paul Harvey would say, this is amazing. He lived until 2010. He passed away at age 93.
1: Amazing.
0: Wow. To go through all that and to live that long. I just can't believe it. So, anyhow, curious chronicles for today. I think it did live up to the building the build up or whatever.
4: Right.
1: For sure, Paul. This was a good one. And, you know, here is a person that took not one tragedy, but two tragedies and turned it into a lifetime of service, of message about nuclear disarmament, and I mean, a lot of people would just come in. I would probably go into a shell at that point.
0: Oh, yeah.
1: Like you say, afraid to leave my house, you know.
0: Oh, yeah. Can you imagine how you'd be jumping?
1: What an amazing story.
0: The odds of that, yeah, that occurred. Also, I want to let people know about the fire preparedness that is something that we should be looking at. I'm going to have a Michelle Steinberg on in a couple of weeks. She's the from the Wildlife Division in the United States and in the Capitol, and she'll be talking about this from the National Fire Protection Agency, about what we can do, because it looks like we are going to have a real difficult fire season. But just a couple things wanted to let her, you know, when I talked to her, is that you can do things right now. We're not waiting for that. But, you know, where are the wildfires? You know, you've got a home of 2,500 square feet, clear around it immediately. Any leaves, things like that. Just look that. Look under your decks and see what's under there. Obviously, you know, in terms of water, you know, don't overdo it, but you certainly should look at doing that for your house and then your roof. Anything that's up there, look at that. I just noticed we had a roof clean because there was a lot of tree debris on there that can be ignited there. So it's just something to think about. So we're going to have her on coming up very shortly. So let's go on to another part of the program. We're kind of coming down to the final moments of the show for today. And I want to do this again, repeat offenders. Have fun, some fun with this. Did I say last week a flight attendant? You guys remember? About,
1: yes.
0: This is again, did I say flight attendant?
4: I think you did, yeah.
0: How about a mechanic? See, I didn't star these last week, the one I did. Remember the
1: mechanic?
0: I don't
1: remember the mechanic one, no.
0: All right, that's where I can
1: start
0: then.
1: Let's do that.
0: Then. All right. So a mechanic, what do they hear all the time? All right, first.
1: Okay.
0: It was making a weird noise.
1: Yeah, for sure.
0: It worked fine yesterday. That's another one. And this isn't surprising. How much is it going to cost me?
4: Yeah. Lots.
0: Yeah. So that's 80% of what a mechanic will hear.
1: Yeah, sounds about right.
0: Lawyer. I love this one. In first place, I didn't do anything wrong. Number two, can I sue? Number three, how long will this take?
1: along with the state. Well, they bill by the hour, so that should be the first question.
0: Right. Yeah, exactly.
1: Start with that.
0: All right. Waiter and waitress. Number one. We're still deciding.
4: Fair enough.
0: Can I get this on the side?
1: Yeah.
0: And we didn't order this.
1: We didn't order this. Yeah. Okay. Brought you the wrong meal. Yeah. Sure.
4: As a joke or as a...
0: No. Well, maybe.
4: Yeah.
1: Yeah.
0: Again, that's right where I try to be funny. That's what something I would have done. I wouldn't do that now.
4: That's what I was thinking of. That, you might have said, we didn't actually order this as they bring out the dessert.
0: And then you go, ha ha.
4: But I guess we'll have it.
0: Yeah. All right. That could be. Yeah. I can't argue with that. Me doing that has led to this.
1: Now, question, Paul, have you ever dined with someone that manipulated the order so much that it became another order? You know, you start out with, I'll have the number three, but can you do this, this, this, and this to it? By the time they do that, it's like the number 10.
0: Right. No, I think I've seen some of that. The worst thing that I see with people is they just don't tip enough. I'm sometimes so embarrassed. You know, I'm with, you know, let's split check. Sometimes I'll pick it up. You know what I mean? If I know the people.
1: Yeah.
0: Anyhow, I'm not going to go there. But just, hey, just a public service announcement. Seriously, give a decent tip. I mean, they work so hard, and
4: or we should just actually pay people what they're worth, so they don't have to beg for tips, and we can do away with tips in general. But that's a bigger conversation,
0: right? Yeah, and actually, look at Washington State and Seattle. We're number one in the country there.
4: Yeah,
0: I mean, we could still do better, right? But heck, you know, what is the minimum wage now? Like $20, $22?
4: It depends on the
0: where you're at,
4: municipality. Yeah,
0: right. But it's still, I mean, yeah, we're good in that area. We could be better, but nonetheless, we certainly...
4: Making progress.
0: Right, making progress. Hairstylist or a barber, just a little off the top, can you make me look younger?
4: No.
1: Yeah. No, I can't.
0: The short answer to that is no.
1: Not at these prices.
4: Right.
0: Yeah. And that's shorter than I expected.
1: Too late.
4: Yeah.
0: See, that's nothing. You can't correct that. You can say take a little bit more off, but you can't.
1: I thought you were going to say something like, you know, make me look like Brad Pitt, or, you know, make me look like whoever.
0: Yeah. Let's go with one more for today. Taxi or an Uber driver. What's number one that they hear? Busy night?
4: Oh, okay. Oh, yeah, sure. I bet. Yeah.
0: How long have you been driving? Can you take a shortcut? So those are the three there.
1: Okay.
0: Or journalists, do one more. Journalists, can this be off the record? That's not exactly what I said. And when will this be published?
1: Yeah, sure.
4: Yeah. I mean, these are cliches, but they seem like they're questions people ask for a reason.
0: Right, right. But they're the most frequent questions they get.
4: Right.
0: That's the whole point of this.
4: Yeah.
0: I don't know how long I'll continue this, but we'll see.
4: I think we maybe should push it towards what are the dumb jokes that people hear every time. Because I think last week you were hitting on some of those.
0: You're right. Maybe I should sharpen that up.
4: So, yeah, maybe we'll think about that. Some of the dumb jokes that each person hears each time.
0: Okay.
4: Because there's a lot of them, for sure.
0: That's right. I bet that is. Because, that's right. Let's sharpen that up. All right, so let's just do a couple more on top memorable movie lines, okay?
4: Love it.
0: Who said this? Here's looking at you, kid.
1: Bogart.
4: Yeah.
0: That was number two.
4: Casablanca, right?
0: Correct.
4: Yeah.
0: Very good, guys. This is a good one. I remember this one very well. You're going to need a bigger boat.
1: Oh, Jaws. Yeah. Jaws, yeah. Great line.
0: Roy Scheider said that.
4: Yes.
0: And I just read that he said that before that in reference to he saw the mechanical shark, and it wasn't in the boat, but he said, we're going to need a bigger boat before they shot it, you know, at some other point. But then he repeated it on, you know, the movie, which it became just such a classic on that one. Houston, we have a problem.
1: Yeah, okay.
0: So there we go. There's a couple. So who said
4: that? Apollo 13.
0: That's Apollo 13.
1: Tom Hanks.
0: Correct.
4: Tom Hanks, yeah.
0: Houston, we have a problem. And I say that a lot, you know. Houston, we have a problem. Yeah. We all got to do that.
4: It's become a catch-all expression. Yeah. Yep.
0: Well, you know, you just gave me the, what, 1.5 minute mark? I got to get out of here now?
4: Yeah, we're going to unfortunately have to wrap it up.
0: We just started.
4: I know. It goes by so quick.
0: It sure does. Okay, well, let's wrap it up then. Next week, I'm going to have a Jan Dandy on the air, and she wrote a book called Operation Tidal Wave. It's another World War II story about her grandfather. He participated in one of the biggest arenas and going in a bombing mission in Romania that really knocked out Hitler's gas supplies, oil supplies, and brought World War II to an end, at least with Germany closer than it would have happened. So, quote of the week, imagine yourself as an idiot. Then imagine yourself as a member of Congress. Wait a minute. I repeated myself. Mark Twain. See, some things never change, do they? It was even back then. Timeless classic coming up next. Now, you'll hear the whole song if you're listening to Kixie. You'll hear part of the song, KKNW, but not on the podcast. And the song that we're going to play is from 1970, Instant Karma by John Lennon. Thank you, Eric Crema. Thank you, Eric Ryder. Have a great rest of the week, everybody.
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1: 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Search and rescue operations are underway in Nepal, where some 85 Americans are among the thousands still missing after catastrophic flooding. State Department spokesman Tommy Pigott gave the update on ABC's This Week.
2: As of 6 a.m. this morning, I can say we now have 85 Americans approximately that are unaccounted for. We've also now seen 9 Americans be safely evacuated. We are currently unaware of any U.S. citizen deaths at this time.
1: Local officials say the death toll is nearing 800 as authorities warned of further flooding today across the region. Heavy rainfall triggered last week's collapse of a glacier near the Chinese border, sending a wall of water surging through the mountainous terrain. Crews are searching for possible survivors and victims. Senator Ted Cruz is calling for free and fair elections to be held in Venezuela. The Texas Republican appeared on NBC's Meet the Press today.
3: I think free and fair elections need to proceed, and they need to proceed rapidly. I believe they should proceed no later than midway through next year.
1: It comes following what President Trump called the biggest oil deal in world history with Venezuela. In a Friday night Truth Social post, Trump said the U.S. has secured majority U.S. control of more than 65 billion barrels of proven oil reserves in Venezuela at no cost to the American taxpayer. Cruz said the oil deal sounds like it could have a very positive impact on the United States. Closing arguments are set to begin Monday in the Tupac Shakur murder trial. Jurors were sent home for the weekend after the defense has rested its case on Friday. The defendant, Dwayne Keffi D. Davis, is accused of planning the 1996 Las Vegas drive-by shooting that claimed the life of the rapper. Davis chose not to take the stand in the trial that's taking place 30 years after the murder. He's pleaded not guilty and could face life behind bars if convicted. And pack your patience. Labor Day travelers are being told to expect high costs and heavy traffic. 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
9: We'll have cloudy skies to start our Sunday, then gradually clear out with the high near 69 degrees. Tonight, it'll be partly cloudy and the low around 55 degrees. I'm David Jay, and that's your latest weather forecast on AM 880 KIXI. 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
1: NBC News Radio, I'm Lisa Carton. Ontario Premier Doug Ford says a trade war could be harmful to both the U.S. and Canada. During an appearance on ABC's This Week, Ford took aim at President Trump's tariffs on Canada, calling them probably the worst move he could ever do.
2: A tariff on Canada is nothing more than a tax on American people.
1: Ford also commented on President Trump's executive order to rename Lake Ontario Lake America, calling it something out of Saturday Night Live. He added, no one will call it Lake of America. His comments come as the two countries are locked in a trade war. Search and rescue operations are underway in Nepal, where some 85 Americans are among the thousands still missing after catastrophic flooding. State Department spokesman Tommy Pigott gave the update on ABC's This Week.
3: Well, as of 6 a.m. this morning, I can say we now have 85 Americans approximately that are unaccounted for. We've also now seen 9 Americans be safely evacuated. We are currently unaware of any U.S. citizen deaths at this time.
1: Local officials say the death toll is nearing 800 as authorities warned of further flooding today across the region. At least 7 people have been reported dead after a ferry carrying over 260 people capsized off the northern coast of Cyprus today. The prime minister of the self-declared territory said search and rescue operations are ongoing for nearly 24 people still missing. Over 230 have been rescued. The ferry was traveling to the Turkish port of Tasuku in Mersin province. NASA has launched a new telescope into space. Jennifer Kuiper has more.
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5: 3, liftoff. 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
4: The Nancy Grace Roman Space Telescope launched aboard a SpaceX Falcon Heavy rocket from Kennedy Space Center this morning. It will take about 30 days for the Space Observatory to reach its destination about 1 million miles from Earth.
1: It's expected to begin its science mission early next year. 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
11: We'll have cloudy skies to start our Sunday, then gradually clear out with the high near 69 degrees. Tonight, it'll be partly cloudy and the low around 55 degrees. I'm David Jay, and that's your latest weather forecast on AM 880. KIXI, music as cool now as it was then.

0: This is a special edition of Tacoma Rainiers Baseball brought to you on KIXI 880. Let's send it out to the ballpark to Andy Helwig and the voice of the Tacoma Rainiers, Riley Pay, for today's edition of Rainiers Baseball right here on KIXI 880.
1: Happy Sunday, everybody. Welcome in as we wrap up our series today with the Salt Lake Bees, our final matchup with the Angels affiliate here in this 2026 campaign. Riley Pay with you today, Andy Helwig. Joining us as well, and our producer in the studio today, Matt Janosik. We are looking for another win here for Tacoma, trying to finish off this series with 5 of 6 against this Salt Lake Bees team. Already won this series yesterday with their fourth victory over Salt Lake, and looking to finish it off on a high note before the Rainiers hit the road to take on the Albuquerque Isotopes on Tuesday. But lots of power yesterday. Once again, 3 home runs for Tacoma. 2 of them from Nolan Jones. He got his first and second in the Mariners system, and he started the offense early for the Rainiers. So now Tacoma at an even 500. They are 28-28 in the second half. Moving up in the standings, the Bees 19-36 with the loss yesterday. It was an 8-3 final score. Nolan Jones hit a 2-run homer in the first inning to give the Rainiers the edge after Bliss with a single to lead off the game. After that, Tacoma added on in the bottom of the second. Stuart Fairchild with a leadoff double down the left field line. Moved up on a wild pitch, and then Miles Mastroboni with a single to make it 3-0 Tacoma. The scoring continued. This time, Lázaro Montes and his 38th home run of the season between Double-A and Triple-A would add on to that edge. It was a no-doubter to right center field, and his 13th with Tacoma would make it 6-0. Peyton Alford, Houston Roth yesterday, each with 2 scoreless innings to hold Salt Lake off the board for the first 4 frames. It was a bullpen game yesterday, and the bullpen was strong once again. Efros got the ball in the 5th inning and allowed a hit to Paris, but got a ground out to end the inning. Then he turned the ball over to Reed Van Scoter, who struck out the final 2 of the inning to keep the Bees off the board. Tacoma extended their advantage to 7-0 in the 6th inning, a single from Andy Abanez. And the scoring would continue. 1 more run, this time Nolan Jones for the 2nd time. Last night, it was a leadoff home run over the right center field wall, making it 8-0 Rainiers. The Bees did avoid the shutout in the 9th inning. They got a 3-run homer from Sebastian Rivero, but Tacoma held on to take it 8-3, the final. For Nolan Jones, he tied his career high with those 2 homers yesterday. His first multi-homer game with the Rainiers, 2nd of the season. He also did it with AAA Charlotte. 2-for-4 on the night, his 5th career multi-homer game. That makes him the 9th different Rainiers hitter to record a multi-homer game this year, tied for the 2nd most in AAA. Just St. Paul's 14 players is the best so far. Stuart Fairchild also was hit by a pitch yesterday, 89th time that Tacoma has been hit by a pitch this year, new single season record that surpasses last year that had 88. Montes with his 13th home run in AAA, 38th total of the season. 2nd most in the minor leagues. He trails only the 42 from Andrew Fisher that he has hit between High A Wisconsin, Double A Biloxi in the Brewers system. Montes now only 5 home runs away from tying Danny Tartable for the most long balls hit by a Mariners minor leaguer in a single season. It was 43 for him back in 1985. AAA Calgary was the affiliate back then. In the month of August, the 10 home runs and 60 total bases are the most in the PCL. Montez with 22 RBI. He's slugging .645. He's got 14 extra base hits. And those are the fourth most in the league as well. Sporting a 10.25 OPS coming into today. Finally, Bliss with a stolen base yesterday, 97th of his Rainiers career. Improving upon the franchise record, he could easily make it to that 100 mark here this season. And since making his AAA debut in July of 2023, his 102 stolen bases are the fifth most in the league. So many highlights yesterday, and looking for a finale win to wrap up this series today. Just like Tuesday, Jonathan Diaz will get the ball here to wrap up this series, and he'll go opposite a lefty on the other side, a right-hander, Joel Hurtado, on the other side, as Tacoma will face him for the second time this series as well. So Diaz entering today, 7-9 record, .640 ERA. Hurtado, 0-2 record, .1317 ERA, just his fifth appearance with the Bees this year. So looking to get a finale win to wrap things up. It is Sunday. So as always, we sit down with John Russell pregame to talk about this week, what he has noticed across this series. First, starting with the bullpen that continues to perform. Another example of that yesterday. We talked about the defense from Michael Arroyo. He made a solid catch in left field last night. Montez with a multi-steal game this series as well. Hasn't done that in his career up until this point, and much more. So John Russell joining us pregame when we return from this break. You are listening to Rainiers Baseball and our pregame show here on KIXI 880.
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1: We're going to wrap up our series here with the Salt Lake Bees. We're alongside John Russell for our pregame show. This series is a strong one for Tacoma. Already won the series yesterday, but bullpen game again. And it seems like every time that you've had a bullpen game, they've been able to really lock in and cruise, putting the team in a good spot to win. Yesterday, another example of that. Just from your perspective of observing what Mike McCarthy has done in his first season here, what are some of the things that stick out for you of what he has done really well with this group?
5: Well, I think really staying with the standards of what Seattle is about, you know, dominating the zone and really concentrating on 0-1-1 pitches and throwing strikes. And, you know, he's talked to him a lot, and we've talked to him. You know, we do have bullpen games. It's, you know, attack the zone. What's going to get us in trouble is walks and, you know, guys' pitch counts getting up, so we have to use more pitchers. And, you know, we want to try to be as efficient as we can so we don't have to use as many guys, so we have bullpen for the next day or two. So they've done a good job with it, and I think they understand it, and Mike's really pressed it all year. And, you know, he's done a great job with our staff, and they've responded very well.
1: Ortiz has been back now for a couple weeks in the bullpen after that brief stint, and he's been solid since his return. What have you noticed from him in the early goings of his return back to the active roster?
5: Well, I think he feels a lot fresher, obviously, to get a little time off, but I think he's just really excited just to be back. Anytime you you know, you go down for a while. I mean, the worry of, you know, are you going to be able to come back? And, you know, he started to respond pretty well. And, you know, and then when we activated him, he's thrown the ball really well. So I think it's just, you know, the excitement that he had, but just the kind of the peace of mind that he knows that he's healthy again. And I think that goes a long way when he steps on the mound, that he has a lot of confidence in what he's doing. And, you know, it's shown he's thrown the ball well since he's come back.
1: Montez with a multi-steal game this week, and we haven't seen him run very much in his time here so far, but then he rips off two in one game. Is that more of an emphasis as of late, or was that more so him just reading the situation in that point?
5: I think it's more just reading. You know, I talked to him early in the year. He got picked off, but just about, you know, not giving away his lead. He's not like a guy that's going to be a speed burner and steal tons of bases. He's going to be able to steal bases on opportunity. And, you know, if he draws attention to himself, it's going to be harder for him. So I think, you know, he's learning that, and, you know, just taking a normal good lead and picking his spots with a pitcher that might be a little slower to the plate. And, you know, he's done a good job with it. He, you know, he's been thinking about it, been working on it, and it paid off for him the other night. But again, I think it's just, you know, not drawing attention to himself over there and just playing the game and watching and letting the first base coach help you with the times with the pitcher and picking your spots.
1: Arroyo in left field continues to work on things, and you talked about just wanting to see more from him in terms of kind of developing those just reads, tracking the ball with catches behind his head. And yesterday you saw a good example of that. He made a really good play out there. What have you noticed from him over the last couple weeks?
5: He takes a lot of pride in what he does. I think he works really hard, especially taking some live reads during batting practice. And, you know, left field's tough. I mean,

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1: Just making sure they feel good and there's no issues, and he feels great, and you know, we'll see where he is. I mean, he did, you know, I think what they wanted him to do is, you know, one plus outing that night, which he was very efficient in, and actually had to go to the bullpen to finish up throwing because he didn't have that many pitches. But, you know, we'll see. I mean, I think he's kind of ready to go, and we'll see how they want to proceed forward. But did a good job while he was here, and again, the main thing, he's healthy, and he's throwing the ball like he wants to.
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2: It's time for our series finale with the Salt Lake Bees. We wrap up this six-game series. Tacoma already winning this series with a win last night, but looking to finish off this series on a high note. We'll get you all set with some lineups for today's matchup. Kyren Paris, the shortstop, will lead things off for the Bees. Rowdy Rodriguez in right. Pablo Reyes at third. Jamer Candelario batting cleanup. He's the first baseman today. Sebastian Rivero is the DH. Cade Marlowe in left. Bryce Teodosio in center field. Logan Porter will do the catching and round things out. It's Ben Goebel batting ninth. He is the second baseman today. For Tacoma, Leo Rivas will lead things off, the shortstop for the Rainiers. Batting second is Nolan Jones, the first baseman, with a pair of home runs for him yesterday. Michael Arroyo's in left. Lazaro Montes a home run as well. He's batting cleanup in right. Stuart Fairchild in center field today. Victor Labrada will DH. Andy Ibanez at third. Miles Mastroboni at second. And Willie McIver will do the catching today. For Jonathan Diaz, he gets the ball for the second time this series. Diaz with a 7-9 record, 640 ERA. Will go opposite the right-hander, and Joel Hurtado 0-2 with a 317 ERA for the Bees. Four innings for Diaz, his last time out on Tuesday. No decision for him in that start, but looking for another winning decision here today to wrap up this week with Salt Lake.
7: Yeah, for Jonathan Diaz, again, consistency has been the name of the game for him over the course of the season. Knows how to keep the ball down, try and keep this on the ground. That's when you see him at his best here, trying, you know, get you through five, if not more. And again, the other thing to keep in mind on Tuesday, too, in that start, it was on a little bit shorter of a pitch count, so probably closer to his full allotment today.
2: Kyren Paris will lead things off, swing and a foul tip at the first pitch. We are underway at 1:37 local time. It is 67 degrees here in Tacoma, Washington on Sunday afternoon. Bright blue skies above Cheney Stadium. Some puffy white clouds in the distance out towards Mount Rainier. As the 0-1 home is hit foul down the right field side and past the berm, 0-2. Winds not really a factor today, 3 miles per hour so far.

0: slightly blowing out to center field. 56% humidity. Chilly morning here in Tacoma. Here's the 0-2 to Paris. That one misses low, a ball and two strikes. Shortstop for the Bees. Bats from the right side. He's facing Diaz, who toes the rubber at 6 foot even. He's 170 pounds, 29 years old, from Valencia, Venezuela. Just off the plate. Two balls, two strikes now for Paris, who yesterday had a multi-hit game. He went 2 for 5 on the day. Double and a single. 2-2 home. Inside. And the count is full. That time the sweeper. Rodriguez and Reyes also due up in the top of the first inning. Here is the payoff. Called strike three, but it's going to be challenged by Paris first. He taps the helmet. It was a sinker from Diaz. And that one is a ball. So he will reach on a leadoff walk. Bees keep both of their challenges, that one missing below the zone. And we welcome you upstairs here with us this afternoon. Riley Payne, Andy Helwig with you. A solid series for Tacoma all in all. The bullpen was excellent yesterday, kept Tacoma in the game, and the Bees avoiding the shutout in the ninth inning. But all in all, it was a really solid performance from the bullpen once again.
1: Yeah, and they've done this all week long here. You take Wednesday's game out of the fold here, and again, you can't remove it. But outside of that, they've been really locking down Salt Lake here. So if you give Jonathan Diaz early run support here, you know, he's able to get you through the, you know, the five plus innings in this one. Rainiers will be setting themselves up to take 5 out of 6 and continue a really dominant stretch against Salt Lake in this ballpark.
0: 0-1. This is low to Rodriguez at the plate. A ball and a strike now for the right-handed batter. Yesterday, Tacoma's bullpen holding the Bees off the board up until the ninth inning, and it was Sebastian Rivero who helped them avoid that shutout with the three-run homer. Strong stuff from Alford, Roth, Efros, Van Scoter, Gonzalez, and Watson yesterday in Game 5. Two balls and a strike now for Rodriguez. And the pitch is in for a strike. Diaz evens the count at 2 apiece. Diaz making his 26th appearance. This is his 25th start. Deals the 2-2, and it's hit foul at the plate. Count stays even at 2 apiece. Paris took off, and he will head back to second base. 115 and a third innings for Jonathan Diaz this season. 82 earned runs, 42 walks, 89 strikeouts. Opponents hitting 293. 2-2, swing and a miss. That's strike three. Goes to a changeup, and Rodriguez down on strikes for out number one. Here is the defense behind Diaz today. MacIver completes the battery. It's Jones at first. Mastroboni at second. Ibanez at third. Rivas at short, left to right in the outfield. Arroyo, Fairchild, and Montes. Pays a visit to first base. Paris is back in there safely. Paris with 16 stolen bases. He's been caught 3 times. Wave and a miss. Got him out in front of the changeup. Reyes at the plate from the right side.
1: That's the stuff you like to see. You get that chase like you got on the strikeout there. Got the hitters off balance. Those are the stuff you like to see early in the ballgame.
0: Swing and a miss. Again, 0-2. Back to the changeup. Similar result. Reyes swings at that one out of the zone.
1: Just gives you that confidence early on. Helps you find your rhythm. We can see it when Diaz is finding his rhythm, especially early in the ballgame. And you see hitters flailing like at pitches like that in the first inning. It's going to make you feel pretty good.
0: Especially a hitter like Reyes. What a year that he has had. Here's the 0-2. That's fouled off. Count stays 0-2. Reyes is riding a 10-game hitting streak. 0-2. Popped up. Behind the plate, MacGyver gives it a look. It is foul. Into the seats. We have another great crowd joining us here on Sunday afternoon. Fans continuing to file in. And it's K9 innings, so also lots of pups in the stands with us today.
1: So many good boys. Walking around the ballpark earlier today.
0: Oh, look at that. Those are beautiful dogs.
1: They're all beautiful dogs.
0: All of them. That's off the plate of all in two strikes. Is your dog here?
1: Nah, he can't. He couldn't handle this type of action.
0: Yeah, it's a lot going on.
1: I thought about bringing him and maybe he could chill in the booth.
0: Oh,
1: but
0: there you go. Bring the K9 Ings up here for us. That's fouled off again into the seats. Count stays 1-2 now for Reyes.
1: And again, I love my dog, Juice. He's the best. Wouldn't trade him for the world, but he's not always the brightest. You know, like, if I'm on the phone with somebody, he starts yelling at me. He doesn't know who I'm talking to. So I feel like it'd be a similar thing here. You know, if I'm looking out at the ballpark and I'm calling the game, he doesn't know who I'm talking to.
0: This would send him into
1: a frenzy. He's
0: going
1: to start barking in the back of the booth. That's bad radio. Bad TV.
0: Here's the 1-2 home. That's a fly ball hit to right field. Montez tracks it into the corner, and he is there in fair territory, makes the catch just on the edge of the chalk. And there's two down. Reyes flies out to right. That's going to bring up Jamer Candelario.
2: Jamer Candelario.
0: Candelario steps in from the right side. Cleanup batter for the Bees. First baseman hitting .285. First pitch. Off the plate for ball one. It's Sunday, so the Rainiers donning their Slam and Sam unis. It's a cream top and bottoms, Tacoma written across the front of the chest in a red block font. That's in for a strike. Count evens at one apiece. Red caps, cream on the front with Slam and Sam, the salmon on the front of it. Red bills to match and red numbers today. One, one. Misses inside. Two balls and a strike. The Bees rocking their road grays. Gray tops, gray bottoms. Salt Lake in block lettering across the front of the chest. It's black letters with a yellow outline. Bees logo on the left side of the sleeve. And this one, a ground ball hit softly but foul down the third base side. 2-2. Oh, how about that?
1: Oh, the
0: and
1: hat
0: he's got the hat and everything. Ready to go for Sunday afternoon.
1: That's a good dog.
0: They all are.
1: They're all good dogs. Including that one.
0: Including that one. Two balls, two strikes, two outs. The pitch. That's inside. Count is full. Scoreless game. Top of the first inning. Runner at first is Paris reaching on the walk. And the runner goes. The payoff is cut on and missed. Strike three. It's the second strikeout of the inning for Jonathan Diaz. And a scoreless top of the first. No runs, no hits, no errors. One left. We are off to the home half on Kixie 880.
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0: Bottom of the first inning, we are scoreless with the Bees. It is Joel Hurtado on the mound for the second time this series. He'll face Leo Rivas, Nolan Jones, and Michael Arroyo in the home half of the inning. Thanks for joining us on your Sunday afternoon, our final game with the Bees this season. Tacoma has had great success against Salt Lake at this ballpark. The only trip for the Bees here to Cheney Stadium in 2026. Rivas is a switch hitter. He bats from the left side, facing the right-hander on the mound. First pitch is hit foul. It bounces down the first base side for strike one. Hurtado making his second start of the week and fifth at AAA this season. Five innings in the opener, six runs. Walking six, struck out six as Rivas hits it out to left field. Marlowe shading his eyes from the sun, and he is able to make the play on the warning track for out number one. That'll bring up Nolan Jones. Here's the defense for the Bees today. Porter is the battery mate for Hurtado. Candelario at first, Goble at second, Reyes at third, Paris the shortstop, left to right. It's Marlowe, Teodosio, and Rodriguez in the outfield today. Jones from the left side, first pitch, in for a strike. Calling balls and strikes today at home plate is Mickey Smith, making him and the crew chief at first, Sean Sparling at third base. Jones, a pair of home runs yesterday, one in the first inning. It was a two-run homer. He brought in Ryan Bliss, who reached on the single ahead of him. Homered again in the seventh inning. First two in the Mariners system came over in the Luis Castillo trade at the deadline from the White Sox. Here's the 1-1. That's low. Two balls and a strike.
1: Yeah, it's got to feel good, you know, getting that first one in the new organization, and then that second one, you know, we're sure if he was caught or not, and able to get two in one game, got to feel a little bit better coming to the ballpark today.
0: It's inside, three balls and a strike. The pitch. And for strike two, count is full. Here's the payoff. Ground ball hit sharply towards the shortstop. Perez just on the edge of the grass makes the play, throws to first base, two down. Bases are empty now for Michael Arroyo. Ground ball back up the middle, but Paris ranging to his left. Through to first base. Now Arroyo at the plate. Left fielder bats from the right side. 267 average for Arroyo in AAA so far. Eight home runs, including one this week. First pitch, misses low. 35 RBI and a 348 on base percentage. One oh, inside. Hurtado has combined for 13 2/3 innings with the Bees over his first four starts. He's walked 14, striking out 13. As Arroyo lines it out to the opposite field, it is a fair ball in the corner. A two-out single for Michael Arroyo. Nice piece of opposite field hitting. And that'll extend the inning now for Lázaro Montes.
1: and keeps those hands inside and almost inside outs this one. The sinker running back into him. And 2-0, got a fastball on that inner half and get into a hitter's count and gets himself aboard here for Laz.
0: It's the first hit on either side today. Now Montez steps in from the left side. A home run for him yesterday. 38 overall this season. First pitch is high and away for ball one. 13 now in AAA. Hitting 267. He's driven in 30. 359 on base percentage. Here's the 1-0. Low and inside. Porter reaches across his body to hold on to the slider.
1: Hey, you just wonder if you get to the point where teams just stop throwing him fastballs. You know, just because of how dangerous, you know, that can end for you.
0: 2-0. That's in for a strike. Did go to the fastball there at 95. Yesterday, that home run, first pitch that he saw. Took it out to right center field. And the 2-1, thrown away. Change up off the plate. Montez staying patient.
1: Yeah, obviously, the big key is locating that fastball. If you do that, then you're sitting in a better spot. You can't give up a cookie to him. He'll make you pay.
0: Arroyo at first in a scoreless bottom of the first inning. 3-1. Fouled straight back, just a little late on the fastball. Count is full.
1: And one of those things that had been a point of emphasis for Hurtado, and a guy who's been able to dial it up to triple digits in his career, and focusing a little bit more on staying in the zone.
0: Full count. The payoff. Swing and a miss. Strike three. Strikeout to end the first inning for the Bees starter. No runs, one hit, no errors, and one left. We're scoreless through an inning on Kixie 880.
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0: In the second inning, Jonathan Diaz will face Sebastian Rivero, Kate Marlowe, and Bryce Teodosio for the Bees. Scoreless game so far here on Sunday afternoon. Rivero is the DH today, had that home run yesterday to put the Bees on the board in the ninth inning. He was on a major league rehab assignment, reinstated from the IL, an option to AAA Salt Lake. As the first pitch is in for a strike with a cutter, Diaz gets ahead. A one. And he drops in a curveball. That one's 65, so not quite the slow curve for Diaz.
1: He's flirting with it, though.
0: It was close.
1: What would be the line of demarcation for you?
0: I'd say 50. I don't know. Ground ball hit to the shortstop. Rivas scoops it up and fires to first. One away. That'll bring up Cade Marlowe.
1: Because truth be told, I don't know what the baseball savant, the research tool here, necessarily dictates the slow curve, what that line of demarcation is. But I feel like you get sub-60, maybe even 62, 63. Maybe that would be the mark for me.
0: It shows up on our game notes from the research tool that he's thrown the slow curve 4 times this year, on average 51.2 miles per hour.
1: And the range of that is pretty large, too,
0: right?
1: Because
0: yeah.
1: He's...
0: Here's the pitch. That is low.
1: He's dipped into the 40s, yep. I think. And, you know, we've seen some, you know, in the high 50s, maybe 62.
0: So I guess we can kind of count it. Here's the 1-0. That one rolled foul down the first base side. Arlo back to the plate.
1: It's a little early for some heavy math for me.
0: Right.
1: A little more long division than I'm inclined to take part of.
0: You and me both. Ball and a strike for Marlowe. The pitch. This is a long way. Marlowe bats from the left side. Lefty on lefty matchup. Hitting 313. This season. The 2-1. Caught on and missed. Goes to a sinker. Count evens. Marlowe steps out. Two-two. Rolled foul at the plate. Marlowe twists down to his left knee. Now pops up. Takes a second to walk it off.
1: And tried to run that sinker right under his hands there and maybe got the top part of that ankle guard right near the shin. Oh, no, that looked like it went straight off of his shin. The inner half of it.
0: Back in from the left side. 2-2. Bounced foul towards the Bees dugout. Diaz gets a sign. MacGyver sets up. That's cut on and missed. Strike three. Strikeout number three for Jonathan Diaz today. There's two down in the second.
1: Yeah, this time goes a fastball back on the inner half. And it swings right underneath it. Gave him a couple different looks with the sinker, but that time stays true with the four-seamer. And Diaz off to a strong start here.
0: Bryce Teodosio at the plate. That misses Hineway with a changeup. Last time out, Diaz really relying on the changeup. Usually we'll see him focus on mostly that slider for a good chunk of the season. Ball and a strike now for Teodosio. Is high, two balls and a strike.
1: And you wonder how much of the game planning, too, because you know you've got the double dip in the series. You know, do you lean more on one pitch, maybe more on Tuesday, so you can do something else on Sunday?
0: Cut on and miss, 2-2.
1: I'll tell you, that changeup's looking real good to start today. He's been able to get that chase off the plate with it.
0: Two two, that's low. Back to the changeup. Count is full with the bases empty and two outs. D Diaz quickly rocks and deals. Fly ball hit to center field. Fairchild ranges to his right, and just in front of Arroyo, he makes the catch for the final out in the inning. A 1-2-3 frame for Jonathan Diaz. That is now six straight. He's retired. Bottom of the inning, when we come back, we're scoreless. I'm Kixie 80.
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0: Child will lead off the inning for Tacoma in the bottom of the second. Victor Labrada, Andy Ibanez in a scoreless game so far with the Bees. Hurtado returns for his second inning, allowed that 2-out single to Michael Arroyo, but ended the inning with a strikeout. Fairchild bats from the right side. Right-hander on the mound. Rocks and deals the first pitch. Cut on and missed. A slider. Get ahead. That sails high. Count evens at one apiece. One-one, fouled back. Fairchild with a 16-game on-base streak. Extended that yesterday. Hitting .321 over that span. Five doubles, two homers, and 11 RBI. One, two. This one lined to the third baseman and the third baseman for the Bees. Reyes positioned perfectly to take away a hit from Fairchild.
1: And a little out in front of that slider. A little more off the end of the bat there and right at Reyes.
0: That's going to bring up Victor Labrada, DH for the Rainiers. First pitch. This is high. Labrada had the night off yesterday. Fairchild in center field. As he bounces this one to the second baseman, it is fielded by Goble. He throws to first, two down. That'll bring up Andy Ibanez.
1: So far in this one, Hurtado leaning a lot more on the fastball than he did on Tuesday. It was a little more slider heavy in the series opener. And so we talked a little bit about the adjustments you make from one game to the next. And, you know, leaned a lot more on that slider, threw it plenty more than the fastball. But we're seeing the opposite here in the finale.
0: Ibanez at the plate. Takes a swing at the slider. Strike one. Hitting .242, home run, 4 RBI. joining the Rainiers last week in Sacramento. This one bounced foul down the third base side, 0-2. Base is empty with two down. Pulled away with a sweeper. Hurtado's 6'2", 180 pounds. He's 25 years old from the Dominican Republic. 1-2. Skips in the dirt. Two balls, two strikes. Popped up. The second baseman trots in. It's Reyes, the third baseman. Makes the catch, and a 1-2-3 inning for the Bees starter. He has retired four in a row, and we complete two innings scoreless on Kixie 880.
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0: Scoreless game as we roll into the top of the third inning. Jonathan Diaz set to face Logan Porter, Ben Goble, and Kyron Paris, 8-9-1 in the batting order. Porter, the catcher, digs in from the right side. Diaz has retired six in a row after the leadoff walk to start the game. He settled in very quickly, and this one hit foul down the third base side. Count is 0-1. Yesterday, Rivero doing the catching. Porter had the night off. Ball and a strike. Diaz deals the 1-1. That's in for strike two. Porter steps out. One, two on the way. Bouncing ball towards the third baseman. Ibanez charges in, and he throws to first base for the first out. Make it seven for Diaz. And that brings up Ben Goble.
1: Yeah, nice having a veteran, you know, Andy Ibanez there at the hot corner. Able to make a play. I'm sure he also appreciates having a 6'4 Nolan Jones on the other end.
0: Right?
1: Having a tall first baseman.
0: Oval at the plate. First pitch misses high. A lot of veteran presence in this lineup today. Rivas, Mastroboni, Jones, Fairchild. Here's the 1-0. That's in for a strike, and the count evens at one apiece. That's something Nolan Jones talked about last night post-game. Just the veteran presence of how much Major League experience is in this lineup right now. Here's a line drive to left. Goble has a one-out single. The Bees collect their first hit of the game. And we'll turn the lineup card over to Kyron Paris.
1: And today's lineup, not including Connor Joe, has got 500 big league games of experience under his belt. And it goes a long way, especially to get to this time of the season, too. You know, being able to have some veteran guys to lean on.
0: Paris steps in, a walk in the first inning. Takes a big swing at the changeup. Loses the guard in the process, and re-velcros it here. Paris has been on a strong run with the Bees. Multi-hit efforts in three of his last four as he fouls it off 0-2. 7 for 16 over that stretch. Good for a .438 average. So four-game hitting streak for him. Oh, 2. Off the plate.
1: Now, Paris, who's obviously we've seen, has got great speed. Great double play candidate here is for as much as he hits the ball on the ground. Does it at a higher rate than anybody else in this league.
0: 1-2. Blown away.
1: And so Diaz well aware of that. Going change up there, down and away, trying to get him to roll over something to that left side and see if he can turn an inning-ending double play here.
0: 2-2. On inside. Count is full. One out in the top of the third inning. Runner at first is Goble. The payoff. Inside ball four. Paris works his second walk of the game to put runners at first and second for Rowdy Rodriguez. Rodriguez, the first strikeout victim of Diaz today, one of three so far. Deals a strike with a sinker. Low. Ball and a strike. Talked about the Wednesday night game where the Bees able to score those 16 runs. The lone game of the week that the Bees got the victory. But since then, Tacoma's been able to settle their offense. That's in for a strike. Count is 0-2. Over the next three games after that Wednesday night victory for the Bees. Salt Lake just 8 total runs combined. Threatening here with runners at first and second with one out. Diaz deals. This one driven out to left field. Arroyo is there. He makes the catch on a line. And throw goes back to second. Goble slides in safely to avoid the double play, but that'll be the second out. Bring up Pablo Reyes.
1: Yeah, Rainiers with three comfortable wins in that stretch. He outscored the opposition 20-8. And like I said, you know, the pitching has done a great job. Get the lead early, hang on to it late. Tack on a couple extra to really put it away.
0: That's a strike. Diaz deals a sinker to Reyes to get ahead. Got him to fly out to right field his first time up. 1-1. In for strike two. Top of the third inning, scoreless game. Diaz kicks and deals. Fly ball down the right field side and foul. Finds the berm. Another 0-2 on the way to Reyes. Diaz takes a deep breath, kicks and deals. That one driven out to center field, but Fairchild is there. He makes the catch on the line to retire the side. No runs, one hit, no errors, two left. And Diaz holds the Bees off the board in the top of the third inning. We head to the home half scoreless on Kix 880.
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0: Stravoni to lead off the inning for Tacoma. They will send 8-9-1 to the plate to face the starter Hurtado for the Bees. Second baseman for the Rainiers steps in from the left side. Scoreless game so far in our finale. First pitch. Misses high for ball one. Stravoni of the grand slam this week for Tacoma. It would help solidify the win. As that one was fouled off behind our booth. Count evens at one apiece on Friday night. Here's the 1-1. Ground ball hit to the second baseman. Goebel scoops it up just on the edge of the grass. Throws to first. One away. That'll bring up Willie MacIver. First time MacIver is seeing Hurtado. He had the day off on Tuesday. First pitch. Misses for ball one. That continues to put up great numbers against the Bees pitching staff, hitting .282 across 12 games in his career facing Salt Lake. As he drills it out to left field, it is gone. No doubt about it. Willie MacIver crushes one past the launch pad in left field. And Tacoma jumps out to a 1-0 lead in the bottom of the third. Everybody turning to admire that one. 398 feet, 103.7 off the bat.
1: He just hung him a slider here, and MacGyver, we've watched this guy take batting practice, and he can really put a charge into this one and leaves the yard over the top of the launch pad in left field in an absolute no-doubter for him.
0: Second home run with the Rainiers. That one is in for a strike to Rivas. Count is 0-1. Tenth home run of the week for Tacoma. That one misses for a ball. Count evens at a ball and a strike. Yesterday, three home runs for Tacoma between Jones and Montez. One-one. Hit on the ground into right field for a base hit. Leo Rivas with a single. It's back-to-back hits for the Rainiers in the third.
1: Yeah, it just gives him a fastball here. It just catches too much of the plate, especially 1-1 count here. Just too hittable of a pitch. And Leo ripping it through that right side.
0: Nolan Jones at the plate. Ground out to short his first time up. First pitch is off the plate for ball one. Hits it back towards the mound. Hurtado gloves it. He throws to second. First, not in time. There's no double play. You get the force out at second base. That will get Rivas for the second out. But Jones reaching on a fielder's choice. Through to the shortstop, Paris. Got the force out 1-6 at second base. Still a base runner for Michael Arroyo as he steps in. Catcher calls time. Arroyo today is single in the first inning. First base runner for the Rainiers. It takes a swing at the first pitch. Fastball 0-1. Going to pad the early lead. 0-1 is lifted out to shallow right. Rodriguez charging in, and he dives and holds on to it. What an incredible play from Rowdy Rodriguez in right field. That one looked like it was going to get down, but Rodriguez able to squeeze it as he dives out onto his chest in right field. An incredible play to take away a hit from Arroyo. That'll do it for the inning. A run scores on two hits, no errors, one left. A home run from Willie MacGyver in the Rainiers' lead. We're out to the fourth, 1-0 on Kixie 880.
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1: We've completed three innings at Genie Stadium. Tacoma with a 1-0 lead over Salt Lake here in the series finale between the Rainiers and the Bees. Heart of the order due up for Salt Lake, starting off with Jamer Candelario in from the right side. And Diaz's first pitch is rolled on the ground right to the shortstop. Rivas shuffles, throws across the diamond, and one away in the fourth inning. Candelario now 0-2. Diaz is gotten off to a strong start today. He's given up a hit, just a pair of walks through the first 3 1/3 innings. And Sebastian Rivero makes his way to the dish. Back on Tuesday, 4 innings, allowed 5 runs on just 75 pitches for Diaz. As the offer home is in there for a strike. Nothing in one. Expecting him probably to go a little bit farther today. We can get him in probably north of 80. Southpaw toes the rubber from the first base side. The 0-1. Slow curveball in there for a strike. 62 miles an hour. Nothing in two.
0: I think we count it.
1: I see. It doesn't say slow curve. I'm counting that as a slow curve. That passes the eye test.
0: We'll take both.
1: The 0-2. Pop foul. No balls, two strikes on Rivero. Which, by the way, I don't know if you saw this. Jonathan Diaz on the feet today. I don't think we've seen those before. The black Nike cleats, so we'll get into this in a second. The 0-2 is outside on the changeup. A ball and two strikes. Those guys got a little shimmer to them.
0: The feet heat.
1: Pass over the binoculars here. Yeah, you got to get a look at these. Here's the 1-2. Changeup high and away. Two balls, two strikes. Yeah, there's a good shot at it there.
0: Oh, yeah, those are nice.
1: You got some rhinestones on there. Is that what those are?
0: I think so.
1: We haven't seen those this year. That's strong. 2-2 in the dirt. Full count.
0: He's notoriously had some pretty cool ones. Remember last year?
1: Yeah. He had some custom ones made that had, is it the Seattle skyline on it?
0: His wife got those made, I think, around Father's Day. Those were really cool.
1: Left-hander's payoff. Swing and a foul tip. Got a piece of MacIver. Still 3-2 on Rivero with one gone in the fourth.
0: We should have asked him about that during the Cheney chat this week.
1: Oh, we didn't know those were... Oh, the old ones, yes.
0: But we didn't know he was throwing these
1: now
0: out.
1: Now I got more questions about these ones. 3 balls and 2 strikes. The pitch to Rivero. Down and away, ball 4. A 1-out walk. That's the 3rd free pass issued by Diaz today. And with 1 out, here comes Kate Barlow. The only other person I've really seen the cleats like that is Josh Naylor.
0: Yeah.
1: In Seattle. You know, he's had some cool ones up there. Very similar, a little shiny like this. Mm-hmm. Runner at first here from Marlow, who's 0-1 with a strikeout. And he shows bunt and stabs at it. Can't hit it. Nothing at one. You can almost see the shimmer up here from the booth.
0: Yeah.
1: Southpaw set from the shoulders. Here's the 0-1. Swing and a pop-up, third base side, foul territory. That's getting out of play. No balls, two strikes on Marlow. The lone left-handed hitter today in Salt Lake's lineup. Candelario the switch hitter, and then 7 righties. The 0-2. Swing and a well-hit ball to right field, sending Montez back in front of the warning track. That one's off the wall, and it gets by Montez. Rivero is up to third base as Montez scoops it up, comes up firing, and runners hold at second and third. And so Marlow with a double puts now 2 in scoring position.
0: That one just kept carrying and then hit off the middle of the wall. Montez trying to get to it as it rolled out to the grass. Kept carrying out there.
1: And So now Diaz finding himself in a jam with runners at second and third and one out. And Bryce Teodosio, the hitter, with the Rainiers on top 1-0 in the fourth.

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1: Left on right, first pitch changeup, down and in for ball one. Rainier's already with the series win, trying to make it 5 out of 6 with a victory today. As Diaz throws over to first. Regardless of how today's game shakes out, the Rainiers have played an excellent August. 16-9. As the pitch home is a strike with a fastball, 1-1. Rainiers have hit the most home runs in August of any month this season as the pitch is cut on and missed. Now a ball and two strikes. Rainiers now lead the league by quite a wide margin in home runs. On pace to lead the league in homers for the first time in 11 seasons. Pitch rolled up the third baseline. Ibanez has got it. Goes to second for one out. The return to first is in time. That's a double play. All the way around the horn. 5-4-3. And that does it for the Bees in the fourth inning. So that limits the damage, but Salt Lake takes the lead on a two-run single by Bryce Teodosio. Halfway through the fourth, our new score, Salt Lake 2, Tacoma 1 on Kixie 880.
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1: Home half of the fourth inning at Cheney Stadium. Salt Lake has taken a 2-1 lead over the Rainiers. Tacoma's got the heart of the order due up in the fourth inning with Laz Montes, Stuart Fairchild, and Victor Labrada. Alongside Riley Pay, my name's Andy Helwig. Thanks for spending your Sunday afternoon with us. Beautiful one here at the ballpark. Getting north of 70 degrees, some blue skies overhead. As Laz steps to the dish to lead off the fourth inning. Hurtado's still on the bump. He has thrown 40 pitches through the first three innings. As the righty deals home, the first offering is a changeup outside for ball one. Yesterday, Laz hit number 38 on the season. Closing in on 40. The 1-0 pitch. A swing and a ball ripped down the first baseline. That is fair. Heading to the corner. Laz around first base is on his way to second. And he is in there standing with a leadoff double. 13th double with Tacoma for Laz Montes. A scorcher up the right side.
6: Scorcher is right. 100 miles per hour off the bat, just hugging the chalk. Turn on the Jets around first, an extra base hit to lead off the inning.
1: Montes, who is the league leader there with his 24th extra base hit since the All-Star break. After the break, he has been one of

0: if not the top slugger in this league. And so now here's Stuart Fairchild with a runner in scoring position. First pitch is a fastball high, 1-0. Stewart lined out to left, or excuse me, to the third baseman, rather, his first time up. Corner's pinched in here in case of a bunt. The 1-0, swing and a pop foul behind the plate. Ball and a strike now on Fairchild. He's looking to finish off what has been a great August for him, hitting .340 this month. The best of any month in his career that he's had 50 plate appearances. The 1-1. Swing and a soft flare right field. Rodriguez trotting in. He is there to make the catch. Montez bluffs a tag as the throw goes to third. One out in the inning. And that'll bring up Victor Labrada. 2-1 B's in the bottom of the fourth inning as Labrada makes his way to the dish. 8 of Havana, Cuba, as is Montez out at second base. I loved his comment postgame the other day. He's the uncle with between Laz and Arroyo there in the outfield. First pitch, fastball outside, 1-0. It's interesting to see the transition of some of these guys. Labrada, who joined the Rainiers middle of the season last year, step into some of those more leadership roles as the pitch is cut on and missed, 1-1. Because that is what Victor is for Laz and Michael Arroyo. Both of those guys just 21. Labrada 26. Hurtado set for the belt in the 1-1. Swing and a miss and a changeup, 1-2. Even talking to guys like Patrick Wisdom earlier in the season, you know, didn't think about it right away, but it starts to hit you like, oh man, yeah, I guess
1: I am.
0: Guess I am that guy now. A ball and two strikes on Labrada. The pitch, swing and a tip foul, 1-2. Lázaro Montez is at second base with one gone in the home half of the fourth. Rainiers down 2-1. Currently out hitting the Bees 4-3. Right-hander from the belt, the 1-2. Swing and a bouncer foul right to Jacob Nottingham, the first base coach. Able to fight off 95 at the top of the zone. Still a ball and two strikes. Set for the belt, the stretch in the 1-2. Swing and a miss, strike three. After he goes at the high fastball, he pulls the string on a changeup low and away. Labrada down on strikes. That's the second strike out of the game for Hurtado. And that's the second out of the fourth inning. Here's Andy Abanez. Hurtado now at 51 pitches. As Abanez digs in from the right side, 0-1. First pitch on the inside corner with a sinker, 0-1. Ibanez, who has strung together a 6-game hitting streak, RBI single yesterday. 0-1, low and away with a slider, ball and a strike. Another veteran bat in this lineup. He's played a lot of third base, played a little bit of second since joining Tacoma last week. The 1-1. Swing and a slow roller up the third baseline. Foul. 1-2. Ibanez, who's got major league postseason experience, played against the Mariners last year in the American League Divisional Series. Was with Detroit. On a 1-2 pitch, Ibanez hits a chopper to the left side. The shortstop Harris has it, throws across the diamond, and it's just in time to retire Ibanez and retire the Rainiers in the fourth inning. Laz Montez hits a leadoff double, but he is stranded there. As we move to the fifth, it's still 2-1 Salt Lake on Kixie 880.
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0: It's the top of the fifth inning at Cheney Stadium, where Salt Lake currently has a 2-1 lead over Tacoma here in the series finale. Last time these two teams will play this season. Rainiers hop on a flight tomorrow to Albuquerque for their lone trip. Take on the Isotopes. Here's Ben Goebel to lead things off for Salt Lake as Jonathan Diaz fires home. First pitch sweeper misses inside for a ball, and it's going to be challenged by MacIver. One looked inside, and it was. And so the Rainiers lose the challenge. I believe that's the first one we've seen today. Saw a whole bunch yesterday. Sebastian Rivera was active behind the plate for Salt Lake. The 1-0, that's down and inside. Two balls and no strikes on Ben Goebel, who has one of the Bees' three hits today. That was a one-out single in the third. Salt Lake scored both of their runs in the top of the fourth inning. As the 2-0 pitch is cracked in the air center field. Fairchild going back, still going back in front of the warning track. He can't find it. He recovers and he catches it. Holy cow! Stuart Fairchild lost that one in the sun, dropped down to a knee, and was still able to haul it in for the out. Almost playing more self-preservation there as he ducked his head out of the way at the last moment. Gotta get the heart rate going.
5: He's just so good out there that his instincts, he's been able to track some really, really tough plays in another one there.
0: Here's Kyren Paris, first pitch. There's a strike. That moment of an outfielder, you see it, and then, oh no, where'd it go? And then it's right on top of you, being able to haul it in. A little bit of luck that you got the glove in the right place. No balls and a strike on Paris, who's drawn a pair of walks today. Here's the 0-1. Swing and a miss over the top of a changeup. Nothing in two. Diaz has thrown 85 pitches. Does not look like anybody is throwing in the Rainiers bullpen. The 0-2. Swing and a ground ball foul down the first baseline. Making Hammond showing the hops over there. That ball hugging the chalk. Just right of the bag as first base umpire gets up, throws the hands up, and emphatically points into foul territory. No balls and two strikes on Kyren Paris. Diaz deals. just inside with a sinker. 1-2. This has got to be, in my estimation, one of the hardest games to call this season. 1-2. Swing and a line drive into center field for a base hit. Paris aboard for the third time today.
5: Why is that?
0: I'm glad you asked.
5: Okay. Can't leave the cliffhanger like that.
0: Because we keep seeing shots of all these dogs. There's dogs right below us. I'm one of those people, like, I see a dog, it's pulls away the attention. There's another good one, right? On the other side of that coin, maybe the easiest day for the camera operators today.
5: Oh, yeah.
0: Oh, here's a dog. Pitch home is down to third baseline. That's a fair ball. Pass to Banez down the line towards the corner. Paris is up to third base. He's getting waved in. Arroyo scoops up the ball in left field. Throw is going to go into third base. By the time it does, Rodriguez is in there, and he has given Salt Lake a 3-1 lead in the fifth. That ball staying just over the bag. And just hugged the chalk all the way into the corner. It kicked away from Arroyo before he picked it up. It took an extra bounce. And so that is a triple for Rodriguez. That is his third. Third with Salt Lake already for Rowdy Rodriguez. And it's a 3-1 Bees lead. Next pitch home to Pablo Reyes is skied high in the air to center. Fairchild again fighting the sun. Able to haul it in. That's deep enough to score Rodriguez. It'll be a sacrifice fly. And it's 4-1 Salt Lake. So the Bees tacking on two more now here in the fifth inning. As Reyes picks up RBI number 56 on the season. Base is empty with two gone now for Jamer Candelario. And now what do we got? Hold on here. What do we got? Alonzo Powell, the hitting coach for Salt Lake, is pointing out of the dugout. The umpires have come together in front of the mound. Three-man crew, Mickey Smith, Macon Hammond, and Sean Sparling. And now they're talking to the Salt Lake dugout. Oh, and so Jonathan Diaz did not declare he was going to pitch from the windup with the runner at third base. You have to declare that before you throw. And so, therefore, that is going to send Reyes back to the dish. Rodriguez scores on a balk instead. And Reyes will still get to hit. So the pitch is cut on and missed. And I believe it's 0-1. Yes, it is. No balls and a strike on Pablo Reyes. Diaz comes home. The pitch is lined into left field, and so we get to the same result either way, except Reyes gets a hit. Run would have scored no matter what. But for Pablo Reyes, he instead gets a base hit. That is three straight now that have reached. Now with just one out in the inning. And here's Jamer Candelario. Again, so just to run back through, with a runner at third, if the pitcher wants to go through the windup, they have to declare that as Candelario takes a strike. And the umpires in that situation, they will wave their fingers in a circular motion, similar to an NFL referee signaling a false start, similar to that, to notify everybody he's going to pitch from the windup. A stretch in, the 0-1 to Candelario is slap foul, right side, nothing in two. And so it was called a balk that allowed Rodriguez to come home. And so there was no sacrifice fly. So still just one out in the inning. Reyes gets to then take his at-bat again because technically it never happened yet. And so he hits a single. 0-2 to Candelario is down and in. A ball and two strikes. Candelario is 0-for-2 today with a strikeout and a ground out. The stretch and the 1-2. Dives low on a sweeper. 2 balls and 2 strikes. So after all that, it is still 4-1 B's here in the top of the fifth inning. Runner at first with just one out now. And now the runner goes. The throw goes to first. Now to second base. Tag applied. Reyes is out. And so that's a picked off and caught stealing for Reyes, who is now out on the pickoff caught stealing. Got ourselves a weird one here in the fifth. And so now the base is empty with two outs after all of that. And a 2-2 count on Jamer Candelario. Diaz into the windup and the pitch. And foul tip off the plate. Or excuse me, off the bat of Candelario. Dribbles right to the plate, so it's 2 balls and 2 strikes. So in a roundabout way, more or less, we have gotten to the same spot. The 2-2 pitch. Swing and a miss. Strike three. Diaz pulls the string on a changeup. That retires the side on what has been an interesting ride here in the fifth inning. That's the fourth strikeout for Diaz. We're halfway home in this one. Bottom five coming up. It is 4-1 Salt Lake on Kixie 880.
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0: It's the bottom of the fifth inning at Cheney Stadium. Salt Lake has taken a 4-1 lead over the Rainiers. Tacoma will send Miles Mastroboni, Willie McIver, and Leo Rivas to the plate here in the fifth. Hurtado deals home. Bunt shown by Mastroboni. Pulls back on a low slider. 4-1. Well, Hurtado has thrown 56 pitches. 25-year-old right-hander out of Puerto Plata, the Dominican Republic. The pitch. Fastball on the outside corner for a strike, 1-1. Mastroboni 0-for-1 today with a ground out to second base. Slightly open stance for the left-handed hitter. As Hurtado goes into the wind and the 1-1. Swing and a line drive left center field, falling quickly. It's down for a hit. Mastroboni's got his first hit of the ballgame. He's now got a hit at 3 straight. And the leadoff man is aboard for Tacoma for the second time today. And here's Willie McIver. McIver has accounted for the lone tally for Tacoma. That was his solo home run back in the third inning. Left the building on a solo smash to deep left field. The stretch and the first pitch. Swinging a foul right at the plate. Nothing and one on the Rainiers' backstop. Ivor was claimed off of waivers by Seattle on August 12th from Toronto. The pitch. There's a strike. Back to the fastball, nothing and two. Began the season in the Rangers organization. Was traded to Toronto after he was DFA'd in late April and DFA'd by Toronto in early August, claimed by Seattle a couple days later. Hurtado steps off. Tacoma's catching core has looked different over the last month or so down the stretch. The 0-2. Up and in. Nearly clips MacIver. Ball and two strikes. Rainiers yesterday on that note, as MacIver got brushed back, set their single season franchise record in hit by pitch with their 89th of the season. The 1-2. Checks his swing on a low slider, 2-2. Rainiers have been hit by pitch 89 times, the second most in AAA, trailing only Nashville's 92. Mastroboni over at first as the 2-2 pitch is lofted in the air. Shallow center field. Goble going out. It's over his head and down for a hit. Mastroboni is into second base. Back-to-back singles to lead off the fifth inning for the Rainiers. And now back to the top of the order and Leo Rivas.
5: We've talked about the production from the nine spot hitters this season for Tacoma. Alon and MacIver, a great example of that today. 2-for-2, the home run. Now a single to the opposite field. And Tacoma now bringing the tying run to the plate.
0: Now, Rainier's nine batters this year hitting .283. That's the best in AAA. .832 OPS out of the nine spot, the best in the circuit as well. So here's Leo Rivas in from the left side with Mastroboni at second and MacIver at first. And Tacoma trailing 4-1 in the bottom of the fifth inning. Leo's already got a single today. 1-for-2. The first pitch, swing and a miss at a slider, nothing and one. Third baseman Reyes is in on the grass. Candelario towing the grass at first. Corners pinched in. In case the Rainiers go small ball here with no outs. The stretch and the 0-1. A strike on the outside corner with a changeup. Nothing and two on Rivas. Leo's got great feel for the zone. Over a 20% walk rate over the last three seasons. That's the best in the league in that stretch. But he's down in the count here, 0-2. Hurtado from the belt. The pitch. Way upstairs. Porter reaching up, somehow able to get that into the mitt. 93. Over the top of Rivas' helmet, and it's a ball and two strikes. Two on with none out. The 1-2. Outside with a changeup. Two balls, two strikes. Good take there by Rivas as the changeup dives away. It's now even the count at 2-2. Leo's got three home runs with Tacoma as the 2-2 is in the dirt and the count is full. It feels like they always come up in a big spot, too. Leo's, of course, had some clutch hits for the Mariners this year. Walk-off hit not all that long ago in Seattle. Here comes the payoff from Hurtado on the way. Swing and a miss. Strike three. Went back to the fastball, and Rivas strikes out for the first out of the fifth inning. Third strike out of the game for Joel Hurtado. Here's Nolan Jones. This is the third time through the order for Hurtado. As Jones digs in from the left side. First pitch. Slider in the dirt, ball one. Not much happening yet, though, out of the Bees bullpen as Hurtado has only thrown 70 pitches. Right-hander comes set at the belt, towing the first base side of the rubber. The 1-0 pitch. That's low and inside. Two balls, no strikes on Nolan Jones. Last night, recorded the fifth multi-homer game of his career and is the ninth different Rainiers hitter to tally a multi-homer game this season. Rainiers have shared the wealth on that front. 2-0. That's outside. Ball three. The Rainiers with nine different players to have a multi-homer game this season. That's the second most in AAA. St. Paul has got 14 different players that have done it. They are by far the AAA leader in long balls this season. As Hurtado's 3-0 is in there for a strike, 3-1. Nine different hitters to have a multi-homer game this season are the most for Tacoma since 10 different hitters did it in 2008. Hurtado set, and the 3-1 to Jones is bounced foul down the first baseline, 3-2. Three balls, two strikes with two on and one out in the bottom of the fifth inning. Tacoma down 4-1. Jones is 0-2 today with a ground out and hit into a fielder's choice. Big pitch here for Hurtado on a 3-2. Jones hits a high fly ball into left field, but not far enough as Marlowe holds his spot and makes the catch for the second out of the inning. And here comes Michael Arroyo. And here comes Shane Lowe, the pitching coach. Had a conversation here as well. Hurtado trying to strand a pair aboard. He gave up back-to-back singles to lead off the fifth inning. Retired the next two hitters and now has to get through Michael Arroyo here to put up a zero in the fifth inning.

0: Ohio's got a hit in this one, a first inning single. Hit his second triple of the season last night. Right on right, first pitch. Swing and a ground ball down to third baseline. Backhanded stab by Reyes. Foot race to the bag, and they got him. A bang bang play at third base as Reyes hits the bag just before Mastroboni gets there. And the Bees get out of the inning. Close play at third base, but Mastroboni is out, and the side is retired in the fifth inning. No runs, two hits, no errors, and two left. As we go to the sixth, it is still 4-1 Salt Lake on Kixie 880.
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0: It's top of the sixth inning in Tacoma. Salt Lake has got a 4-1 lead over the Rainiers, and Tacoma making a call to the bullpen, bringing out the right-hander Troy Taylor in relief of Jonathan Diaz. Diaz finished five innings today, allowed four runs on six hits. He walked three and struck out four. Threw 97 pitches, 63 strikes. As Taylor takes over here for the sixth inning against Sebastian Rivero, Kate Marlowe, and Bryce Teodosio. Taylor exclusively out of the stretch, fires home the first pitch of the inning, and it's a slider off the plate for ball one. Taylor making his 49th appearance of the season. He's been one of the more heavily used relievers in the PCL. As the pitch is skied in the air, shallow center. Mastroboni's out there. Rivas is out there. It's the second baseman, Mastroboni, who makes the catch. And there's the first out of the sixth inning. As we bring you back upstairs inside the Bob Robertson broadcast booth, Riley Payne, Andy Helwig with you. Rainiers have already got the series victory, but you'd love to take five out of six here. And the long ball has really been the offense for this team over the course of this series.
5: Yeah, already now with 10 after the one today from Willie McIver. But we've seen this group put together a big inning a couple of times this series. So still an opportunity, lots of baseball left to be played. And no doubt that Tacoma has played a very good baseball against this Bees team here at Cheney Stadium.
0: And they have dominated Salt Lake as the first pitch to Marlowe. Swing and a miss, strike one. Rainiers against Salt Lake. You go back to the 2021 season. Tacoma is 50-26 against the Bees. That's the second most home victories for any AAA team in that time. Trailing only Salt Lake's 53 wins at home against Sacramento. The 0-1 is a high fastball. 1-1 on Kate Marlowe. Marlowe's got a double and a run scored in this game as pitch home bounces in. Two balls and a strike. Taylor making his 49th appearance of the season. That's the third most in the PCL. 2-1 2-1 from the right-hander is outside for ball three. 1-2 record and a 5.11 ERA for Taylor. 49 and a third innings. He's allowed 28 earned runs. He has walked 30 and struck out 57. 3-1 pitch. That's a strike as Marlow started to leak out of the batter's box, but he has to return. And away to a 3-2 pitch from Troy Taylor. Taylor set for the letters and the payoff to Marlow. Ring it up. Strike three. Fastball locked him up on the inside corner. Two up, two down for Troy Taylor here in the sixth inning. That brings up Bryce Teodosio. Base is empty. Two outs. Top six. Salt Lake still on top 4-1. Rainiers got the first run of this game in the third inning on a Willie McIver homer. B's got two in the fourth and two in the fifth. As Teodosio swings and misses, he chases a slider outside, strike one. Teodosio responsible for the two runs that Salt Lake scored in the fourth inning. He drove them in on a single. The 0-1 is a high fastball. One ball, one strike on Bryce Teodosio. Taylor set from the first base side of the rubber, deals home. It's a fastball at 97 miles an hour just outside for ball two. For Troy Taylor, you look at the arsenal. It's primarily fastball, slider, throws a sweeper as well. Fastball averages 96 miles an hour as the pitch. Breaking ball dribbled right of the mound just past Taylor, and that's going to be an infield single. Teodosio with a little roller just to the left of the mound. Troy Taylor's right on a half swing. Taylor dove after it, couldn't get there. And once it's past Taylor, Rivas had no play. And so it's an infield single to extend the inning. Teodosio now 2-for-3 as Logan Porter steps in. He has grounded out twice today, 0-for-2. As the runner goes in the first pitch, it's low for a ball. Throw to second base, not in time. Teodosio is in there with his 22nd steal of the season. That's 22 steals in 25 attempts. And another runner in scoring position here with two outs in the sixth inning. Grounded foul to the third base coach's box. Ball and a strike on Logan Porter with a runner at second base and two gone in the top of the sixth inning. The pitch. Just off the plate with a fastball. Now 2-1. And Rainiers after this one out to Albuquerque for the penultimate road trip of the season. Down at Isotopes Park. 2-1 inside ball three. 3 day games for the Rangers in Albuquerque. So if you want some day baseball, a little distraction from life at the office, come hang on the radio. Then back home against El Paso. As Taylor deals a slider outside, ball four. Two out walk extends the frame down to Ben Goebel. That El Paso team, which had Samad Taylor on it for quite a bit on Major League Rehab. Samad just got back up today with San Diego. Happy for him. They'll also bring one of the top catching prospect in the game, Ethan Salas. Who's all of, is he 20 yet?
5: Maybe. I don't think he is.
0: I don't think so either. Let's see. Ethan Salas is 20. The pitch grounded to the left side. Ibanez takes it on a Sunday hop, throws across the diamond, side retired. And so after the quick mound visit from McIver, whatever he said works. Next pitch gets Taylor out of the inning and puts up a zero in the sixth. Home half of the sixth inning coming up. Salt Lake leads 4-1 on Kixie 880.
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0: Heart of the order, due up for Tacoma in the bottom of the sixth inning, down 4-1 against Salt Lake. Well, Hurtado's still out there for the Bees. He's thrown 76 pitches. Nobody warming yet for Salt Lake, so this is Hurtado's inning. It's Laz Bontez to lead it off. He's got a double already. As Hurtado into the wind and the first pitch. A swing and a ball smashed through the right side for a base hit. Lead-off single for Laz Bontez. That single jumping off the bat 110 miles an hour. A screamer through the hole on the right side, and the leadoff man is aboard in the sixth inning. Here comes Stuart Fairchild. A lot of room on the right side of the diamond now for Fairchild, the right-handed hitter. First pitch is in the dirt and skips away from Porter, but not far enough as Laz stays at first base. Bontez, three steals with Tacoma. Hurtado out of the from the belts, and the 1-0 pitch. That gets past Porter to the backstop, and Laz is on his way to second. He'll round it, but stay there. As a wild pitch puts a runner in scoring position. And it's now two balls and no strikes on Stuart Fairchild. He's 0-2 today, looking to extend his on-base streak to 17 games. And now, what do we got here? Looks like Shane Lowe, the pitching coach, coming out, the athletic trainer as well. Have a look at Hurtado after a couple pitches, nearly getting past Porter. So looks like conversation here, perhaps with the battery, Candelario in there as well. Seems like everything's all right. Get another look here at this last pitch. See if anything looks out of the ordinary. Tato kind of waved his right hand and started gripping at the right side of his pants, but that may have been more just to wipe the fingers off more than anything else. So Hurtado stays in here and is ready to deal a 2-0 pitch. Here it comes. And it's hit high in the air right field, sending Rodriguez back near the warning track. Makes the catch as he steps onto the gravel. Montez will tag and make his way to third. That's the first out of the inning, and here comes Victor Labrada. So now a runner at third with one out. Labrada the hitter. The Rainiers down 4-1 in the sixth inning. Labrada digs in from the left side. Slightly open stance. Victor looking for his first hit of the ballgame. Infield playing back, and the first pitch is slapped to the left side, a base hit. That'll drive in Montez and make it a 4-2 ball game off the RBI single from Victor Labrada. And the Rainiers back on the board here in the sixth inning.
5: I jumped on the first pitch that he saw, 93, and he hit it back where it was pitched, and Tacoma able to start chipping away, and it'll bring the timer to the plate again.
0: Fastball that was well off the play, just kind of stuck the bat out there. Got the job done, drove in the run, and that's going to bring out Doug Davis and going to trigger a pitching change. So Hurtado, 5 1/3 innings of work for him. Can't close the book just yet with Victor Labrada at first base. And one out, the Bees go to the bullpen. We'll give you the details when we return. It's 4-2 Salt Lake in the bottom of the sixth on Kixie 880.
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0: Ibanez steps to the plate with one out in the bottom of the sixth inning to take on the new right-hander Jared Southard in relief here for Salt Lake. Right-hander from the letters with Labrada at first base. A long look in and the pitch home is outside for ball one on a cutter. Ibanez is 0-2 today with a pop out and a ground out. Currently represents the potential tying run with the Rainiers down 4-2 in the sixth. Southard making his 49th appearance of the season. He's 1-3 with a 4.87 ERA. 49th outing will tie with Troy Taylor for the third most in the league as Ibanez takes all the way on a cutter over the heart of the plate for a strike, 1-1. Labrada at first base is 18 for 22 in stolen base attempts as Ibanez fouls off the pitch to the right side. Now 1-2. Miles Mastroboni waits on deck. Southard set for the belt, and the pitch bends down and away off a slider. Now two balls and two strikes. Southern, 25-year-old right-hander from Austin, Texas. Former Longhorn. Stretch in the 2-2. Swing and a miss. Strike three. Ibanez goes after a slider off the plate. There's the second out of the inning. Southern strikes out his first batter, and here comes Miles Mastroboni. LeBron is still at first with two gone in the bottom of the sixth inning. Bees still on top, 4-2. Rainiers already with a run in this inning. Spinning a throw back to first, and LeBron is picked off. Throw goes to second. They've got him in the rundown. It's the shortstop, Harris, who applies the tag. And LeBron is out. And that is it for the Rainiers in the sixth inning. So LeBron picked off. And that'll send us to the seventh with Salt Lake still on top, 4-2 on Kixie 880.
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5: Seventh inning, it is 4-2 Salt Lake in our series finale, and Troy Taylor will continue for another inning of work. He had a scoreless sixth inning, and will face 9-1-2 in the batting order here for Salt Lake. It's a beautiful Sunday afternoon here in Tacoma. Another beautiful dog, a husky here today.
0: Yeah, that's Miles Mastroboni's dog.
5: That is Miles Mastroboni's dog. There you go. Good eye, Andy.
0: Met him earlier.
5: Did you?
0: Very good boy.
5: Okay. Did you get his name?
0: Smokey?
5: Smokey. I think. Very sweet. I think Troy Taylor's dog was here last night as well. Maybe he made an appearance today.
0: Also a very sweet dog.
5: Yes.
0: Saw him, I believe, on the field after a game a couple weeks ago. Was very much enjoying that experience.
5: Love it.
0: Both of us.
5: Both of us. Here's the 1-0 to Paris. That's a ground ball foul down the third base side. Ball and a strike.
0: How about Troy Taylor going two innings again here?
5: Yeah.
0: This has really been the story for him, you know, the back half of the season. Been consistently getting multiple innings of relief now. Put up a 0 in the sixth and opportunity to go back out there for the seventh.
5: Had a scoreless sixth inning. Got a strikeout in there as well. Now Paris, Rodriguez, and Reyes, the three in the top of the seventh. The 1-1 is fouled off at the plate. 1-2. Paris steps out. He has reached safely in every trip to the plate so far today. Two walks, a single, and a run scored. 1-2. This is low. That's been a trend for Rainier's relievers at this season as well, being able to go over an inning. 2-2. Broken bat, flare to left field. Arroyo trots in, makes the catch at his chest, and there's one away. Paris retired for the first time today. That'll bring up Rodriguez.
0: Yeah, I talked to John Russell about that earlier this year, and you know, because when guys like Troy Taylor were going multiple innings, that was noteworthy because he just hadn't done it much. And again, it comes back to a lot of the reasoning for the things they do here is because you don't want the first time someone does something to be in the major leagues.
5: Yes.
0: You know, you want them to be comfortable going multiple innings.
5: First pitch is low, ball one.
0: Kind of know what that's like to go back into the dugout, you know, stay warm and then have to go back out to the mound again and get ready to pitch another inning. Just be able to have the familiarity with that experience so it's second nature to you.
5: 1-0 in for a strike. Rodriguez today. Triple in the fifth inning. Scored a run, drove in one as well. Two balls and a strike. It misses off the plate. Two-one. Tighten inside. He skips out of the way. Four runs, seven hits, and no errors for Salt Lake. Two runs, eight hits, no errors for Tacoma. 3-1. Low and away, ball four. Rodriguez works a walk ahead of Pablo Reyes.

0: Research shows, on average, car accident victims with a lawyer get over 3 times more money than those without one. Better off with Blue Hop.
1: Another 90 feet. Wild pitch will put him in scoring position. Today, Tacoma struck first with a home run in the third inning. 2 runs across the fourth and fifth innings for the Bees. Rainier's got a run back in the bottom of the sixth. Reyes with the count in his favor. 2 balls and a strike. Taylor deals. That's in for strike two. Plate. Reyes staying patient. Fastball just a sliver low. Taylor looks to second, deals the payoff. Oh, and way ball four, back-to-back walks drawn by Salt Lake. Bring up Jamer Candelario. There's some movement in the bullpen right now or Tacoma. And John Russell emerges from the dugout. Looks like he's going to make a call here. The infield joins as well, and a new arm will take over for the Rainiers. Turning to Robinson Ortiz, the southpaw, to take over and face Jamer Candelario when we return. There's one out, 2 base runners on. Top of the seventh inning, 4-2 Salt Lake. Right here on Kixie 880.
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1: It's Robinson Ortiz on the mound to face Jamer Candelario with runners at first and second base. In the top of the seventh, the first pitch is fouled straight back for strike one. Starts him out with a fastball at 94. Candelario today is 0 for 3, a pair of strikeouts and a ground out. Opting to go to a lefty to face Candelario, who bats from the right side. Ortiz sets at the belts, and both base runners take off. Swing and a miss at the plate. Throw down to third base. Close, but not in time. Double steal. Successful for Salt Lake. Rodriguez swipes third. Reyes now at second.
5: Yeah, good jump at second base there by Rodriguez. Tough throw for McIver because he's got to get around Candelario at the plate. And Candelario standing in the box there, pretty big figure at 6'1", 220. And so try and get around that frame and get a good throw to third.
1: I'll bring the infield in now with two.

0: In scoring position, as that one misses high on two strikes. For Rodriguez, that's his fourth steal. Reyes, number 20. 1-2. Tighten inside, and he spins out of the way. Back to the fastball, count evens. Both base runners, the responsibility of Taylor, so can't close the line on him just yet. Ortiz making his 37th appearance for Tacoma this season. 2-2. Swing and a miss, strike three. Gets him with a sweeper for the second out in the inning. Now that'll bring up Rivero.
1: Yeah, that was nasty. Backdoored him off the plate there and got a sword out of it.
0: Big strikeout for Ortiz. That'll bring up Rivero, who steps in. And he clubs it out to left field. On the run is Arroyo at the track. He's got it, and he makes the catch. Ortiz retires the final two in the seventh. No runs, no hits, no errors, two left. It's time to stretch here in Tacoma for two Bs on Kixie 880.
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0: Of the seventh inning, and Tacoma within two here with the Bees. To lead things off, it'll be Miles Mastroboni, Willie McIver, and Leo Rivas. He was at the plate in the sixth inning when Lombardo was caught stealing, so Mastroboni will get another chance here. 8-9-1 in the order to face Jared Souther, who returns for his first clean inning of work. Right-hander deals. Inside for ball one. Mastroboni is single in the fifth inning. He's 1-for-2 today. Close game here on Sunday. Rainiers within striking distance. As this one is popped up foul down the left field side. Ball and a strike.
1: And just a bloop and a blast away from tying this one. And yeah, plenty of guys who can do either of that. Just need to get someone aboard here.
0: One one. Misses high. Still Tacoma out hitting the Bees. Two, one. Outside, 3-1. 337 on base percentage for Mastroboni with Tacoma. steps back in with the count in his favor. Misses low ball four. So a free pass to start out the bottom of the seventh. And once again, the Rainiers have an opportunity with the tying run coming to the plate. And a two-for-two afternoon for Willie McIver, the home run and a single. See what he can do here as he steps in.
1: It's the fourth straight inning. Rainiers have gotten the leadoff man aboard, too. Still just two runs to show for it.
0: Able to bring in the leadoff man in the sixth inning. Montez scoring on a single from Labrada. Swing and a miss for strike one. Southern deals. It's in for strike two. Catches the top half of the strike zone. Meanwhile, the Bees have more activity in the bullpen. They have southpaw starting to throw. Rob Kaminsky getting loose. Pitched in back-to-back games this series for Salt Lake. 0-2 is taken the opposite way, and it gets past Candelario into right. It's a three-hit day for Willie McIver. And the tying run is on base here in the seventh.
1: Finds the open spot in the defense and a fastball up. And again, Willie inside outs this one. And a pitch that was running on the inner half and just able to sneak it by Candelario, really splitting the gap between him and Mastroboni. After Mastroboni froze on the line drive, and so he gets to second base. And the Rainiers find themselves really in business.
0: Now it's Leo Rivas. He bats from the left side. Southern deals. Shows bunt. Pulls back as it misses high. Candelario and Reyes playing a few steps in on the infield grass. Rivas today 1-for-3. He singled in the third inning. Go-ahead run at the plate. Shows bunt again. Fouls it back. Ball and a strike. Shows bunt, gets it down the third base side. Southern collects, throws to first base. It's in time. But the sacrifice successful. Mastroboni moves to third. McIver now at second base. Pushes the tying run in scoring position. Here comes Doug Davis. He's manager. Make a call to the bullpen here, and Salt Lake turns to Rob Kaminsky to face Nolan Jones. Two in scoring position, just one out. It's 4-2 Bees in the bottom of the seventh, and a pitching change when we come back. Kickstand 80.
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0: Welcome back in. It's the bottom of the seventh and a new arm to face Nolan Jones. He's going to go lefty on lefty here with runners at second and third. Jones, a fielder's choice to reach today. Big opportunity with just one out. Go ahead run at the plate. And the first pitch is in for a strike with a sinker. Kaminsky, 6 foot even, 195 pounds, 31 years old, from Englewood Cliffs, New Jersey. A one, inside, a ball and a strike. Making his 28th appearance with Salt Lake. 4.67 ERA over 34 and two-thirds innings. That is in for a strike, but it's going to be challenged by Jones. Now it is a ball. Sinker off the plate. Jones is correct, and Tacoma keeps the challenge. Count flips in his favor, 2-1. Pitch. That's in for a strike two, count evens. Kaminsky has allowed just one home run over those 27 appearances. As Jones bounces this one to the second base side, Goble's got it, throws to first, but a run comes in to score on the RBI ground out. Astroboni scores to make it a one-run game, and that will push the tying run 90 feet away. It is 4-3 Salt Lake. Global backs up from the grass, makes the out at first, scoring a run, and Michael Arroyo steps in. He's been so good against lefties in AAA. So that one sails high and away for ball one. Cut on and missed. Count evens. Hitting 361 against southpaws. Three of his home runs. Eight in total coming against lefties. 22 for 61. He's also hitting 372 with runners in scoring position. Fouls it back. Count is 1-2 with two outs. Run at third base. Go ahead, run at the plate. The 1-2. Arroyo fouls it off down the first base side. One for three so far, a single in the first inning. The 1-2. This is low. Good block by Porter. 2-2.
1: Really got to be able to trust your catcher in these spots. Tying run 90 feet away to go with that slider in the dirt on two strikes. Try and get that chase. A lot of faith back there.
0: 2-2. Driven out to center field. Teodosio ranging back. He makes the catch to retire the side. Arroyo sends it to the deepest part of the ballpark, but it stays in the yard, and a run scores on one hit, no errors, one left stranded. The Rainiers get one run in the seventh inning and make it a one-run game. We're off to the eighth on Pixie 880.
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0: Robinson Ortiz looking to defend the score here. The Rainiers have gotten within a run. It's 4-3. He will face Cade Marlowe, Bryce Teodosio, and Logan Porter. Ortiz, for his first clean frame today, deals the first pitch and a half swing from Marlowe. He went around for strike one. Strikeout and a flyout to finish off the seventh for Troy Taylor. Ortiz will face a lefty to lead off the eighth inning. A one. Misses for a ball. It's going to be challenged, though, by Willie McIver, the catcher for the Rainiers. Rainiers have one challenge left, and they will keep it. That is a strike. Challenge one by McIver. Catches half the baseball with a sweeper. Flips to 0-2, the pitch. One just low. Went back to the sweeper again. Ball and two strikes now for Marlowe. 1-2 home. Fly ball hit to left. Arroyo a few steps in. He doesn't have to move much, and he makes the catch. One down. Bryce Teodosio is the batter. He's 2-for-3 today with a pair of RBI. Responsible for half of the Bees' runs. Number 7 bat in the order. Here comes John Russell. Rainier's manager emerges from the dugout and a pitching change. For Tacoma here, Ortiz hands off the baseball. He retired all three that he faced here today. So a new arm comes in to face Teodosio in the top of the eighth inning with one out and the bases empty. The Rainiers will turn back to a right-hander. Seth Schumann takes over after this break. You're listening to Rainiers Baseball on KIXI 880.
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0: Seth Schumann on the mound in the top of the eighth inning facing Teodosio. The first pitch is lined off one hop. It skips into left field. And Teodosio has a three-hit day just out of the reach of Rivas, the shortstop. He is aboard now for Logan Porter. First pitch that he saw from Schumann bounced it to the left side. Now Porter at the plate, 0 for 2 with a walk. Schumann is 6'1", 195 pounds, 28 years old, from Valdosta, Georgia. One's low and away for ball one. It's been reliable for the Rainiers since joining Tacoma a couple of weeks ago. This is his ninth appearance, 1-0 record, 104 ERA. That is high, 2 balls, no strikes. Over 8 2/3 innings, he's walked 6, striking out 9, opponents hitting .040 against him, less than 100. Runner goes, that's a strike, throw down to second base, not in time, that's a steal for Teodosio and his second of the game, number 23 on the season. It's going to be challenged though, Porter wanting to challenge the strike. Call is confirmed, and the Bees lose a challenge. So Porter in a 2-1 count. Both teams down to one challenge. Schumann deals. That's fouled off down the first base side. 2-2. Yomer Sanchez is waiting on deck. He will take over for Ben Goebel in the batting order, batting ninth. Goebel 1-for-3 today. It's Porter calls time. Schumann sets. Looks to second. 2-2. Swing and a miss. Gets him with a fastball at 96 for out number two. That'll bring up Yomer Sanchez. Coming in to pinch hit for Goebel, Sanchez. Yesterday, a single and a walk. He's reached in every game this series that he has played with Salt Lake. Is that one misses high for ball one. Hitting 275, 7 home runs, and 66 RBI. 373 on base percentage for the Bees infielder. 1-0. Hit foul and heads up to the Bees dugout. One hit sharply there. Ball and a strike now for Sanchez. Teodosio the runner at second for 3. Bees in the top of the 8th. Schumann readies. 1-1. Swing and a miss. Fastball blows it by him. 96 again from Schumann. 1-2.
1: Yeah, he's gotten off to a really impressive start with Tacoma. He's making ninth appearance. He's given up just one hit. Otherwise, he's been locked down.
0: 1-2. Just high. As an offer on the fastball, 2-2. Schumann leans in to get a sign. Yeah, 2-2. Off the plate, count is full. Here's the payoff. Sails high for ball four. And the pinch hitter for the Bees will reach on a walk. Put two base runners aboard for Kyron Paris. Flip the lineup card over as Paris makes his way to the plate for the fifth time today. Reaching in all but one time so far. He flew out to left field his last time up. Otherwise, a pair of walks, a single, and a run scored. Schumann deals. Just high with a sinker. Schumann pitched twice already in this series, has earned a pair of saves facing Salt Lake. Gets a big swing and a miss, count evens. A pair of perfect outings for him. Two strikeouts over an inning on the 25th. And on Friday, another save with a perfect inning and a strikeout there. First time in his career he's recorded a save in two straight. As this one is lined out of the reach of the second baseman, it gets into the outfield grass, and that will score a run for the Bees. Teodosio comes in to score on a single from Kyron Paris. Multi-hit game for him, and Salt Lake now leads 5-3.
1: Yeah, Schumann really leans on that cutter. That's his best pitch. It grades out pretty high, but again, he tries to keep it down. This one just stays over the heart of the plate and allows Paris to send it into center field for that single. And that's the one thing we haven't seen too much out of him. He's been able to live on the edges of the zone.
0: So with runners on the corners, Rowdy Rodriguez steps in. And Paris takes off. That is a strike. And now they got Sanchez off of third base. Ibanez has the baseball. Throws to MacGyver again. Sanchez down the line. And the tag is applied. Rivas gets him there. And that will end the inning in the eighth. Sanchez is picked off to end the frame and limits the damage to just a run on two hits. No errors, one left. Bottom of the inning when we come back, 5-3 Bees on Kixie and 80.
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0: Lázaro Montes looking to start the offense here in the bottom of the eighth inning. Fairchild and Labrada also due up. It's a two-run game here in our finale. It'll be lefty on lefty. As Kaminsky continues, the first pitch misses for ball one. Montez already has himself a multi-hit game. He's 2-for-3 this afternoon. A double, a single, a run scored. 1-0. Inside 2-0. Homered yesterday for his 13th in AAA, 38th overall. Combined with Arkansas this year. 2-0. A half swing and foul tipped into the glove of Porter. 2-1. Incredible stretch as of late for Montez. His average just continuing to climb. The 2-1 misses for ball three, and he stays patient. Three balls and a strike. 23 walks for him and a 363 on base percentage. As he takes a strike, count is full. Steps out and calls time.
1: Flyover.
0: How cool is that?
1: Three of them.
0: Here's the payoff. That's fouled off down the first base side. Count stays full. You don't see that every day. That's really, really special here on our Sunday. Sanchez stays in the game as well. A defensive substitution there. He is at second base where Goble was. Full count for Montez, the payoff. Bounced foul again down the first base side. Montez took all of maybe a week or so to adjust to AAA, and then after that, there's a great shot from our crew of the flyover. Here's the payoff. Now back again, he stays alive. But after just that short adjustment period, really hit the ground running and just continued the consistency from there. And I love what he said, Chrissy Hetherington, one of the Mariners' comm staff, part of their PR team. That one's low, ball four. Montez reaches on a walk. He's aboard for the third time today. That'll bring the tying run to the plate once again. And he talked with her a couple of weeks ago here at Cheney Stadium, and he said, the home runs are coming. At that point, he hadn't fully hit his stride in that regard, but he said he was just no for the people, and he certainly delivered. 13 home runs already in AAA, joining the Rainiers July 7th. First pitch misses low and in for ball one to Fairchild. But Montez also really a patient approach. Fairchild swings and misses, a ball and a strike, his 24th walk with that walk there. One. This one line foul down the third base side, 1-2. Fairchild, 5 home runs, 17 RBI. Just south of a 300 average. Nobody out in the bottom of the eighth. 1-2. Caught on and missed. Strike three. Kaminsky gets a strikeout for the first out of the eighth inning. Here comes Victor Labrada. He is 1-for-3 with an RBI single on his last trip to the plate. Shows bunt, pushes it down the first base side. Kaminsky can't get a glove on it, and everybody's saved. Labrada is aboard with a bunt single here in the eighth inning, tying run at first base.
1: Yeah, really similar a couple days ago in the eighth inning where he laid one down that really helped kickstart a rally. Same deal. You've got the lefty on the mound falling off to the other side, and so he's able to sneak it just past him. Once it gets past the pitcher, really tough play.
0: The B's infield will congregate here, and Doug Davis is making another call to the bullpen. A new arm will come in to face Andy Ibanez with one out and Tacoma threatening in the bottom of the eighth. It's 5-3 Salt Lake when we come back here on Kixie 880.
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0: In the bottom of the eighth inning, Tacoma with a chance here. There are two base runners on for Andy Ibanez. He's going to face Caleb Ort. Back to a right-hander to face Ibanez at the plate. Looking for his first hit of the day. Tacoma trailing by two. He is the go-ahead run. First pitch is in for a strike. Fastball from Ort. Strike one, but it's going to be challenged by Ibanez. Now it is a ball. Tacoma keeps the challenge. And that'll flip the count in favor of Ibanez. Just about 2 inches above the zone, the fastball. 1-0. Ort deals. Swing and a miss. Goes to a cutter. Tacoma has seen Ort already this series. He toes the rubber at 6'4", 248 pounds, 34 years old, from Grand Rapids, Michigan. Here's the 1-1. Poked foul, out of play. Last season between AAA Sugarland and Houston. The base runner's the responsibility of Kaminsky. Just one out in the bottom of the eighth. The 1-2. Inside, he spins out of the way.
1: Everything to him has been high. He's trying to pepper him with high fastballs. He mixed in the look at the cutter there, but everything is up in the zone, trying to climb the ladder.
0: 2-2. Cut on and miss. Strike three. Goes to a sweeper for the second out.
1: And changes the eye level on him after peppering him with high fastballs, then snaps off a sweeper down and away. All set up off that high heat. And gets him to chase.
0: Miles Mastroboni digs in. A single, a walk, and a run scored today. First pitch misses high. 52nd appearance for Ort. 5.88 ERA and a 5-5 record over 52 innings. He's allowed 7 home runs, walking 33, striking out 58, opponents hitting 290. 1-0. Outside, 2-0. Montez at second, Labrada at first, reaching on a walk and a single. That's in for a strike, 2-1. Astrovoni hitting .244 with runners in scoring position. 8 RBI. Ort holds the glove to his chest, and the 2-1. Driven out to right field, it gets down. Montez racing around third base. The play at the plate is not in time. Montez scores. Miles Mastroboni drives in a run for Tacoma, and it's back to a one-run game.
1: He gets a fastball up in the zone about belt high and just rips it out to right field, and a great slide by Laz, taking a really far outside lane, and you know, that big body of his, he's got long arms, able to reach around that tag and smack the plate to score. And now they're really cooking here with the tying run 90 feet away.
0: Labrada at third, Mastroboni at first, and here's Willie MacGyver. He's had a perfect day so far. Two singles and a home run from the nine spot, 3 for 3. First pitch, low and away. Sixth batter of the inning. Tacoma led first today thanks to the home run from Willie MacGyver. Looking to claim their lead back. Here's the 1-0. Runner takes soft, swing and a miss at the plate, no throw down. And Mastroboni swipes second base. Now the go-ahead run in scoring position. Swing and a miss, 1-2. And another flyover. That is the third one.
1: It's probably the same three, right? They can make a pretty quick loop.
0: Yeah, right? Jet speed.
1: Did you ever go in one of those?
0: Would I?
1: Yeah.
0: I don't know. It'd be really cool. Here's the 1-2. This is high. Did not go around on the check swing. 2-2. We know your answer. You wouldn't, right? You won't skydive, nothing of the sort? Or would you do that? I don't know.
1: Probably not.
0: Okay,
1: maybe I would. I don't know. Maybe I would.
0: Right. 2 balls, 2 strikes, 2 outs. The pitch. Called strike 3. Ort able to escape the jam in the 8th inning. The Rainiers do get a run in. They do it on 2 hits. Where's 2 left? But leave the tying run stranded at third base. It is 5-4. We head to the top of the 9th inning. Bees leading in this one on Kixie 880.
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0: top of the ninth inning. Tacoma now within a run. It is 5-4. Seth Schumann is set to continue on the mound for the Rainiers. Got a run in on a pair of hits in the eighth inning. Rodriguez, Reyes, and Candelario are the three in the top of the ninth. Schumann came in to relieve Ortiz and got the final two outs in the eighth inning. Rodriguez today has reached twice, a triple, an RBI, and a run scored. He's also worked a walk and stolen a base. 1-for-3 on the afternoon. He steps in from the right side. 5 runs, 9 hits, no errors for Salt Lake. 4 runs, 11 hits, no errors for Tacoma. First pitch to Rodriguez is hit out to right field and a base hit to lead off the inning. A multi-hit game now for Rodriguez. The Bees tack on another. That's their 10th hit of the afternoon.
1: He just really slices this one over there. Keeps that bat path so far inside the baseball there. Impressive he didn't get jammed on that and able to find the open hole.
0: Pablo Reyes at the plate, 1-for-3 with a walk and a single. Schumann deals. And a high chopper out towards the third base side. Ibanez gloves it, throws wide to first base, and it gets away. Everybody moves up another 90 feet. Rodriguez up to third base, and Reyes now at second. It's going to be an error issued to Ibanez. A single for Reyes, and then an E5 to move both into scoring position.
1: Yeah, just such a tough play. Even a good throw looks like it might not get Reyes there after that ball just bounces so high off the plate. There's just nothing you can really do with that one.
0: Now Candelario at the plate. First pitch misses for ball one. Cleanup batter, 3 strikeouts and a ground out today. Field drawn in, the 1-0 is bounced foul into the dugout. Ball and a strike. Schumann deals. That's fouled back just to our right. Schumann gets ahead. He's allowed 4 singles now. Again, as we talked about, not something that we've seen from Schumann. He has limited all offense in his time with Tacoma. 1-2. Misses high. 2 balls, 2 strikes.
1: Yeah, really in a jam here. Got a bear down. Strikeout would help you out in a big way. You need a little bit more than that, though.
0: 2 balls, 2 strikes. The pitch. Outside ball 3. Some activity in the bullpen for Tacoma. Right-hander starting to throw. Payoff. Hit foul. And a play. Nick Garcia starting to warm up. And the payoff. Ground ball hit to the second baseman. Matt Stravoni's got it. Throws to first base. Looks both base runners back. That will get the out of Candelario for 3. Everybody stays put. Now for Sebastian Rivero.
1: This play is a lot tougher than Matt Stravoni made it look. This is 100 miles an hour smashing on the ground right at him. And able to stay down on it. Able to knock that ball down and make the play. Made that look really easy. and get an all-important first out here. But you got to do it again here with Rivero.
0: Rivero from the right side. And the first pitch is rolled foul down the first base side, 0-1. Rivero walking a run score today. 0-for-3 on the afternoon. Schumann kicks and deals. Bouncing ball, third base side. Ibanez fires a dart to the plate. That's in time. Prevents the run from scoring. It's Rodriguez at the plate for the second out.
1: Able to make up for that error. Puts a good throw right at McIver's chest. Able to slap the tag down and get that runner at home. And now you get that all-important second out, which allows the defense to back up here. And Schumann, an opportunity to dance around the traffic and try and keep this a one-run game.
0: Fielder's choice allowing Rivero to reach. Runners on the corners now with two outs for Cade Marlowe. First pitch takes a strike. Marlowe 1-for-4 with a double and a run scored today. A 1. Hit foul off the netting. 0-2. Two outs in the top of the ninth. O-2 home. Now back, Marlowe battles. Reyes at third, Rivero at first. Schumann at 30 pitches. Spin and a throw to first base, checking on Rivero, who's back in safely. O-2, low and in. Here's the 1-2. Poked out to center field, and that will drive in another run. Reyes trots in on a single from Cade Marlowe, and the Bees quickly get their run back at 6-4 in the top of the ninth.
1: Yeah, you got to tip your hat here to Marlowe. Good pitch there by Schumann on the changeup down and away, but that's a good hitter who's having a great season, and Marlowe able to get that into center field and add on for Salt Lake.
0: So pitching change here for Tacoma in the top of the ninth inning. Nick Garcia will take over on the mound, inherits a pair of base runners and a 6-4 Salt Lake lead. Two outs in the ninth when we come back right here on Kickstarter.

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1: I mean, as consistent as they come, and he's come in a variety of situations for Tacoma as well. In some leverage spots in the middle innings and also kind of in that closer role. And so another opportunity for him here, looking to limit it to just the one run.
2: Yeah, Garcia, he hasn't given up a run in 17 of his last 20 appearances. And a guy who started off kind of as that middle reliever has really progressed himself into some, like you said, high leverage spots. And I think he's had one of the best seasons out of that Rainiers bullpen. You know, over that 17 of 20 scoreless outing stretch, he's got a 169 ERA. I mean, to have a stretch like that in this league, really impressive. We've seen his velocity climb up over the course of the season, but he's deceptive. He gets that ball by you, and a really strong campaign for him.
1: So the Rainiers will turn to Garcia to try and get the final out. First pitch to Teodosio is in for a strike. There's a pinch runner for the Bees at second base. Nelson Rada takes over where Sebastian Rivero was. And Marlowe, the runner at first. No one count now. Garcia readies. And the 0-1. Low and away. Teodosio today, a three-hit afternoon. Three singles, a pair of RBI, and a run scored. Representing the sixth batter of the ninth inning. 1-1. Swing and a miss. At a sinker, 1-2. Garcia looking for the final out. And the 1-2 on the way. This is low, 2-2. Six-four Salt Lake. And the pitch. Off the plate, count is full. It's been Diaz, Taylor, Ortiz, Schumann, and now Garcia. As Teodosio calls time, he steps out. The payoff. Bounce foul. Sinker that he fouls off behind the plate. Holds the bat over his right shoulder as Garcia sets. The payoff. Swing and a miss. Strike three, and Garcia comes in to get the final out in the ninth inning. Sets down Teodosio and limits the damage. Just a run on two hits, or three hits rather, no errors, and two left. Tacoma trailing by two. We head to the bottom of the ninth when we return at 6-4 Salt Lake on KCAD.
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1: Last chance for Tacoma in the bottom of the ninth inning, trailing by two. It is 6-4 Salt Lake, and it's the top of the order for the Rainiers here tonight. Leo Rivas, Nolan Jones, and Michael Arroyo looking to get this Rainiers win and take 5-6 this week. Salt Lake quickly got the run back in the top of the ninth inning. Tacoma has scored a run in the last three frames. Rivas takes the first pitch strike. Count is 0-1. Caleb Ort on the mound. He came in to get the final two outs of the eighth inning. For Kaminsky, got a pair of strikeouts as Rivas rolls it foul down the first base side, 0-2. Rivas is 1-for-4. Single today in the third inning. O2. Driven out to right field, heading towards the foul pole, and that one lands fair in the corner. Bounces over the wall. It's a ground rule double for Leo Rivas. Hit it deep to right field and landed fair, tucked in the corner and right. Took the high hop off the and over the wall in right field. And a double will bring the tying run to the plate. Nolan Jones is the batter. And he takes strike one. Fielder's choice to reach, and he's driven in a run with a ground out today. Jones calls time.

Alexander readies. A one. 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Got a sliver of the fastball. And the 0-2. High and away.

0: 1-2 to Jones. Misses low, 2-2. Two home runs last night. Upright stance from the left side. 2-2. Drills it out to left field and sends Marlowe back at the track and at the wall. He turns and is gone into the bullpen. And it's a tie game. Nolan Jones comes through. And the Rainiers have tied it at 6 in the bottom of the 9. Delivers once again, 2 home runs yesterday and another one here in a huge moment. There is nobody out. Michael Arroyo steps to the plate and he fouls back the first pitch. Jones sending that one to the opposite field. 100 miles per hour off the bat, 350 feet out to the bullpen and left. And that will trigger movement in the bullpen for the Bees. A 1, caught on and missed. 0-2. Sails high. And now Brady Chauvin is throwing in the bullpen for the Bees. The 1-2. This one lined to left field. It is fair. Arroyo up to first. He's racing to second base, and he is there standing with a double. The winning run is in scoring position. 3 consecutive hits for the Rainiers. All done with no outs. A laser to left, 106 off the bat for the 10th double in AAA for Arroyo. And now Montes makes his way to the plate, but Doug Davis emerging from the dugout. He motions to the bullpen, and the Bees are going to make the pitching change here. A new arm will face Montes when we come back. Tacoma has tied it with the home run from Nolan Jones. And a chance to win it with the runner in scoring position here. We'll come back with a new arm after this break here on Kixie 880.
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0: Bottom of the ninth inning, Tacoma forces a pitching change after they tie the game, and it is going to be an intentional walk of Lázaro Montes. Brady Chobon came in to take over on the mound, and quickly they're going to intentionally walk Montes. Don't want to face him here, and that will put two aboard for Stuart Fairchild. The winning run is in scoring position, the infield with the corners in, as Fairchild shows bunt, but it's called a strike. He's going to challenge it. That one is a strike after all. Catches the corner. So the count is 0-1. The right-hander on the mound sets at the belt. And the 0-1. Cut on and missed, 0-2. Chobon takes over for Ort. 6'5", 240, 25 years old from Barberton, Ohio. Tied at 6 in the bottom of the ninth. Nobody out. 0-2. No way. One, two. Fouled back. Fairchild stays alive. Looking for his first hit of the afternoon. One, two. Driven out to right center field, heading to the scoreboard and caught by Rodriguez on the run. Both base runners will retreat. Fairchild put a good swing on that one, but just stays in the yard. Rodriguez makes the catch in the alley. Arroyo nearly thought about trying to advance, but stays there. Still just one out. That'll bring up Victor Labrada. First pitch misses for ball one. Labrada, multi-hit game. He's 2-for-4. He's driven in one of the 6 runs for the Rainiers. A pair of singles today. 1-0. Takes the strike. She's looking to get something out of the infield to score the run at second base. 1-1. Bouncing ball towards the first base side. It's gloved by the pitcher, and he beats Labrada to the bag. It does advance both base runners, though. That one, a bang-bang play. Bouncing ball down the first base side. And the first baseman, Candelario, with the underhand toss. Labrada trying to dive out and get his hand in ahead of Chobon, but he is out. Sacrifice successful, though. Productive out as he moves to into scoring position. Winning run 90 feet away. It's Andy Abanez at the plate. First pitch misses low and away for ball one. Arroyo to third. Montes now at second base. Two outs in the bottom of the ninth. The 1-0. Low and away.

0: 2-0. Bouncing ball down the third base side. Reyes charges in, throws to first base. It's in time. We are going to play extra innings here in the finale. Nolan Jones tied the game with his two-run home run. But the Bees able to get the final out in the ninth, and we will play 10 here at Genie Stadium. We are tied at 6, heading to extras on Kixie 880.
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0: Into extra innings today. Nick Garcia will continue on the mound. The Rainiers tied it in the bottom of the ninth, and now in the 10th, it'll be Logan Porter, Yolmer Sanchez, and Kyron Paris due up to face Garcia. First pitch, we'll have to wait. Garcia steps off, looks the runner back. It is Teodosio at second base. Ghost runner for the Bees in extra innings. First pitch is hit on the ground to the shortstop. Rivas throws to third base to get the lead runner there. They do get Teodosio. It goes 6-5 on the force out. And a fielder's choice to allow Porter to reach.
4: Yeah, Teodosio knew that was a mistake as soon as he got moving there. Puts the head down on third base. Makes the mistake of trying to advance to third on the ground ball to his right. Just has no chance of getting to third there. Had to stay put at least at bare minimum until Leo throws that, but a base running mistake there. A huge first out.
0: Yolmer Sanchez steps in. First pitch misses inside. Just his second plate appearance of the game. He came in for Ben Goble in the eighth inning and worked a walk. So one down, runner at first. Double play in order here. It's Garcia readies. 1-0. Misses for ball two. Alluded to it in the last inning, but Garcia has been excellent for Tacoma. Came in to get the final out in the ninth inning. 2-0. Fouled back, 2-1. Scoreless inning of relief for him on Friday's last time out is ERA at 2.66. Two, one. Misses just high, 3-1. He's held the offense scoreless in 17 of his last 20. 1.69 ERA in that span, just over 26 innings. Now a misses for ball four and a walk. We'll put Sanchez aboard for the second time today. Runners at first and second now for Kyron Paris. He's 2-for-3 with a pair of walks.
4: And like I said, that double play is still in order here. And so you got an opportunity to get out of this after getting that first out, but now another runner here in scoring position.
0: First pitch misses for ball one. 10th time Tacoma is playing extra innings this season. Takes a strike. Terrace wants to challenge it. He taps the helmet. That is a ball. I mean,
4: come on.
0: How close can you get? A tenth of an inch.
4: Less than that. Hundredth of an inch? We
0: give
4: measure it down further?
0: Yeah. Got our magnifying glasses out. 2-0. Bouncing ball down the third base side, but it is foul. Paris back to the plate. Bees still have their one challenge left, and in extra innings, Tacoma gets a challenge as well. After losing both, they get one.

0: Reed Van Scoter walking around in the bullpen out in left right now. As Garcia deals the 2-1. That one bounced back up the middle, and it gets through into center field. Rounding third is Porter. The play at the plate in time. Tacoma is able to keep the run from scoring with the assist at the plate. This game stays tied.
1: I mean, what an unbelievable throw from Fairchild. As all the momentum coming up, as the runner's coming in, he puts everything on it, puts it on a dime. The tag there, what an unbelievable throw, and a massive second out here in the 10th.
0: It's a tip of the cap from both MacGyver and Garcia. Now Rodriguez takes the strike. We talked about just how effortless his defense is, and even that one, making it look easy. A one. Ground ball hit to the second baseman. Fielded by Mastroboni. Throws to first. A scoreless inning for Nick Garcia. Holds the bees off the board. And the Rainiers flashing the leather. Fairchild able to keep the bees off the board in the top of the 10th inning. We make our way to the bottom of the frame. Tied at 6 on Kixie 880.
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0: In the bottom of the 10th, it's up to Miles Mastroboni, Willie MacGyver, and Leo Rivas. It's tie game. We're tied at 6 in extra innings. The Rainiers putting together 5 of their 6 runs over the last 4 innings. Tied it in the 9th with the home run from Nolan Jones. An incredible defense for the Rainiers to keep the bees off the board in the top of the inning. Tacoma sending 7 to the plate in the 9th. Mastroboni will lead things off. The runner at 2nd is Andy Ibanez. Brady Chobon on the mound deals the first pitch. Cut on and missed for strike 1. Mastroboni has driven in one of the 6 runs today. He's got a multi-hit game. 2 for 3 with a walk. A 1. Shows bunt. Pulls back. It misses for a ball. Righty on lefty. The 1-1. Shows bunt. Pushes it down the third base side. Fielded by Chobon. Throws to first base. That's not in time. Mastroboni beats it out. And he is safe. Ibanez.